0: correspondent Richard Boyd has the details.
1: President Trump posted an image early Saturday morning on his Truth Social platform of the Strait of Hormuz labeled Trump Strait in the first public indication of his thinking after Iran proposed the New Deal and suggested it might help the president ahead of the midterm elections. The White House on Friday said only that U.S. officials were having positive and constructive conversations with mediators on the Iran war. Earlier in the week, Iran held hours of indirect talks with the U.S. Richard Boyd reporting.
0: The 2026 midterm campaign heating up in North Carolina is drawing national attention. On Monday, Vice President J.D. Vance was in Greensboro to campaign for Republican Senate nominee Michael Whatley, who faces former Democrat Governor Roy Cooper in the race for the Senate seat that will be vacated by outgoing Senator Tom Tillis. The race could impact the Republicans' slim Senate majority. Vice President J.D. Vance says when Democrats were in charge, the American people suffered.
2: But for four years under Joe Biden and congressional Democrats, America was run by a party that prioritized the needs of everybody else, everybody but you. They prioritized massive corporations. They prioritized the far-left NGOs. They prioritized illegal immigrants. And, of course, as I've learned over the past few months, they prioritized a whole lot of fraudsters. And we know exactly what happened as a result.
0: Vice President J.D. Vance says during the Biden administration, the American economy was in crisis. More on these stories at townhall.com.
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0: A proposed federal fee on electric vehicles will not take effect next month because the transportation bill containing it has stalled in Congress.
4: The proposal would charge electric vehicle owners $130 per year and was set to start next month, with plug-in hybrid owners paying $35 annually. Lawmakers said the fees intended to help replace gas tax revenue used to fund roads and transit, since EV drivers don't pay the same amount of federal gas tax. Congress instead approved a temporary transportation funding extension through December 11th, keeping current funding levels in place. The fee on EV owners could still return if lawmakers reach a deal on a long-term transportation bill. In Washington, I'm Scott Carr.
0: More problems for troubled Volkswagen. Volkswagen Group said it is recalling 2.86 million Volkswagen and Audi branded vehicles. Breaking news and analysis at townhall.com. Tis the season for asthma flare-ups. Jim Forbes has more.
5: Dr. Megan Conroy at the Ohio State University Wexner Medical Center says changes in temperature, humidity, and pollens will really impact airway inflammation, and that's the driver of asthma.
6: We also see increase in circulation of respiratory viruses, so the common cold virus, and others that start to circulate in the fall. These are the most common causes of asthma flares. We also see increase in pollens like ragweed.
5: She recommends people take all medications as prescribed, no matter how frequently symptoms of asthma occur. I'm Jim Forbes.
0: Hawaii is bracing for flooding and mudslides as Hurricane Nolo threatens the islands. Governor Josh Green said Friday that over 100 National Guard members are on the Big Island, where the Category 1 hurricane is about 150 miles off the coast. More on these stories at townhall.com.
7: From the Fox 45 Weather Center, I'm meteorologist Alex Cordero. Saturday afternoon will be mostly cloudy with scattered showers on an

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0: Good evening, everybody, and welcome to Super Citizen Radio with Pat and Valerie McDonough. We are with you every Saturday evening from 8 until 10. And Valerie, we had a busy day today. It was a rough day. Tell you how rough it was. Ocean City, they had 75,000 people down there for, I think it's called Ocean Calling. Mm-hmm. They have a lot of rock and roll music, rock and roll bands, and it got wiped out.
1: Well, I can understand it getting wiped out. You know, we've been there when it's been storms, and
0: last year, we were there the week after that event.
1: Right. But I can remember being in Ocean City, and apparently there was a storm coming, and the hotel at that time lost all its electricity.
0: Yeah.
1: And then the power generators came on like maybe 2.5 hours later.
0: Well, there was also an article this week in the Great Baltimore Sun, and I say that because it is getting better and better all the time, that Ocean City suffered a great deal loss this year in income. And that, well, you know, we talk about the problem, the economic problems in America and the cost of the inflation and things. People have a limited amount of money, and one of the things they pointed out in the article was that people visit Ocean City. In the old days, they used to go for the family vacation for a week, 6 or 7 days. Mm-hmm. Now they go 3 or 4 days.
1: And well, that's true, but see, what most people don't realize is the cost of doing business in Maryland. This Democrat administration would spend more.
0: Taxaholics, spendaholics.
1: Basically did was kill business in the state of Maryland. I mean, you have a delegate that he moved his IT business over to, and it's a Democrat delegate.
0: It was a Democrat, yeah.
1: But yet he voted for the bill.
0: Yeah.
1: So, you know, don't go and tell me. People like to go and blame it on President Trump. No, it's your Democrats. They all vote
0: together.
1: Well,
0: in this state, there's no question about it.
1: Yeah, they vote as a block.
0: Well, and a reign of terror. I will talk about the Freedom Fest today, which was a big success considering the terrible weather. But in Maryland, the election, if Westmore is reelected, and the Democrats, of course, have a very good chance, as usual, of controlling the general asylum, controlling the vote, they're talking about two things. They have created a terrible problem in Maryland on spending with the education stuff and everything else, and they have a structural deficit of $2 billion to $3 billion. And for years and years, they've wanted to pass this sales tax increase up to 8%. If they do that, it'll create $1 trillion.
1: Pat, you know, they could raise it by 20.

0: sense. It's not going to get out of the mess that we're in because of what they've done. Because look at your gas and electric. Look at your insurance.
1: No, I want to focus on this for a minute. That's all expenses. I understand exactly what you're saying, but I want to focus on, we have an election coming up.
0: Yes.
1: We have a governor running for re-election. We have a state legislature, a Senate, and House of Delegates. I want to focus on what they've created with the budget. The budget has gone from something like $60 billion to $75 billion since this guy has been in office. And now we have a structural deficit that keeps increasing. They claim that it's going to be up, it's $2 billion now. It's in two years, it's going to be $4 or $5 billion. So it keeps getting worse. Now, they want to create a situation where they can cover all of their reckless spending, the structural deficit. That 8% sales tax, that $1 trillion, will cover that. It'll cover all their tax increases, all their structural deficits. So they want to do that, I think, in the next session. Now, in addition to that, they want to give local counties in Baltimore City the right to create their own taxes.
0: Oh.
1: They don't have that right now. So, I mean, certain like bag taxes and things like that. But they could create a local income tax for Baltimore County.
0: Well, I'm going to tell you something. That would destroy Baltimore County.
1: You have
0: people right now moving out of Baltimore County, right and left.
1: Yes, you have people moving from the city to Baltimore County and people from moving out of Baltimore County.
0: Into Hartford.
1: But the money situation in this state, this is the belly of the beast. I've always said this. My 20 years in the General Assembly, I never voted for one tax increase.
0: Mm-hmm.
1: Not one. And I didn't vote for a budget because every budget contained a spending increase. So I promised to the people back home I wasn't going to do that, and I didn't do it. But the money that they are spending, and the education numbers came out this week, they're terrible. The education numbers are terrible. None of these kids can read or write. And we're paying, I don't know what it is, but it's like $30,000 or $40,000 a student. It's one of the highest payouts in the country, and there's no success. It's all failure. So, and they've been passing a lot of the bills, and they've been taking a lot of the power and authority from the local governments, and they've been taking that power, like property and zoning, which was always local,
0: mm-hmm.
1: education. The state has taken that power. They've taken it over. But at the same time, they have reduced the amount of money they're giving to the local governments. So it's a total mess. And this election is very important. So the finances, the people, you can talk about the affordability issue with Trump and the inflation and the gas and the things like that. But we have, percentage-wise, the second or maybe third after California and the other state. Gas tax.
0: Well, the one thing I want to say is, you know, the Democrats keep saying, oh, it's Trump. But let me tell you something. Under Joe Biden, I remember paying $5 for a gallon of gas.
1: Without a war.
0: And without a war.
1: And inflation at 14%.
0: And it was not Donald Trump that raised the gas and electric prices where people are now.
1: No, it was the big Green Act. The Green closed down all the power plants so that you know climate controls, the climate control extremists on the left.
0: Now
1: the Democrats.
0: I want you to think about the gas tax in Maryland. I think is 48 cents a gallon.
1: And it has an inflation thing that's automatic every year.
0: And that was under Governor Malley, Democrat. At the same time, you got your federal gas tax that's only 18 cents. And if you don't remember, during the last session, and I remember this, the Republicans, I think it was in the month of May, they wanted a suspension for a month. Just 1 month, just to go and not use that gas tax. And the governor said no. But see, he doesn't care because he's got a chauffeur, he's got a limousine, he doesn't care about crime,
1: you know,
0: he's got police with him. So what does he care about?
1: The problem is that once you get a tax,
0: It never goes away.
1: It never goes away. It never dies.
0: No.
1: Never dies. And in Maryland, this is the taxaholic state, another report came out this week. This is the most unaffordable state in the nation.
0: Yes.
1: To live in. It's the hardest state to live in. And Maryland has, I think, percentage-wise, the second highest senior population after Florida in the state of Maryland, percentage-wise. And these are people that are on a fixed income.
0: Mm-hmm.
1: These are people, and you know, the gas and electric, like you were starting to talk about, the gas and electric, the health care issues, the state taxes. What is it, on paint and tires? I mean, it's crazy.
0: It's everything. Plus, you know, doctors are leaving. Doctors are leaving because the healthcare system in Maryland is not paying the doctors what they need.
1: Right.
0: You know, so you put all these things in, and this is all under the Democrats. I, you know, when I have somebody that's sitting there trying to tell me that it's Trump's fault, and I'll say, wait a minute. And I go right to my phone. I say, this is what the gas tax was when Joe Biden was in. I said, you see this? And I show them this little graph because it's still on my Facebook page. And a friend of mine was a truck driver, and he would go and, you know, let us know, or he drove for a living, let's put it that way. And he actually had a record of every gas purchase he made. And when we're looking at the gas prices during Biden and before, totally different story.
1: Once again, there was no war involved.
0: No.
1: And also, the inflation was 14%, 10%. They got it down to 9. And under Trump, I think right now it's maybe 4 at the most, maybe 3. And all of that is based on gasoline and transportation costs. That's what that's all about. But the problem is that, you know, people are lied to by the media. Trump canceled out the media this week.
0: Good for him.
1: Yeah. Like, some of these companies that observe the media and rate the media, they said that 90% of the time, the national, what they call the legacy media, I call the corrupt fake media, supported and took a positive position on Biden. 90% of the time they take a negative position mm-hmm. on Trump. Plus they release stuff. They release national security information. They released that we were low on ammunition. Now Trump claims we're not, but they are saying we're low on ammunition. Now the Iranians, you're trying to deal with the Iranians. You're trying to deal with the mullahs. You're trying to deal with the radical military in Iran. And you sit down and they think in their mind, because they listen to CNN or the Washington Post, they say, well, you guys don't have the weapons. You don't have the ammunition. So why should we agree with you on anything? That's called a national security problem. It's not true to start with. And then again, the media is putting it out there. So his complaint with CNN, Politico, mm-hmm. and MS Now, whatever the heck it's called, that's not going to be around long, by the way. Poor Rachel, we're going to lose her. He's a nice young man, you know. But anyway, we're going to take a break. And when we come back, we wanted to start out and we got off the track. We got too excited too quickly. We want to talk about the big event, the Freedom Festival today with WCBM. We'll talk about that in a minute. We'll be right back.
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1: Welcome back, everybody. Thank you so much for listening to the program. We really appreciate it. And today, WCBM hosted, I don't know, it's
0: 4 years.
1: 4 years.
0: 4 years.
1: The Freedom Festival or Freedom Fest at Hunt Valley. That's
0: beautiful
1: the first
0: location.
1: Time. Beautiful, a wonderful location
0: yes.
1: there. There are four major office buildings surrounding an open space park.
0: Mm-hmm.
1: And that's where they held the event. In the past, we had to go, people had to travel all the way out to Owings Mills, which if you're from the east side, that's a long distance. But this is right in the center, Hunt Valley, off York Road. And, of course, whenever you do an outside event, Valerie, you always take the chance with Mother Nature. You never know what the weather's going to be. We saw what happened in Ocean City and up and down the East Coast. And even Hawaii has a different set of problems with hurricanes out there in the Pacific. But anyway, the event was, I would consider it pretty successful.
0: Oh, I think it was very, very successful.
1: I'm going to tell you, the listeners and the Republicans that are fans of WCB are a pretty hardy bunch.
0: I'll tell you, I was shocked how many people knew me, which really, I mean, we had Ann, one of our friends, all the way up from...
1: Well, a lot of people said to me when they came up to our booth or where we walked around and talked to people, they said, you know, Pat, we listen to your show on Saturday nights. We really like you, but we like Valerie even more. And I said to them in return, well, you don't know her.
0: Well, that's true. But what was interesting, you know, our good friend Ann from Annapolis.
1: Ann Chandler, yeah.
0: Yes, she came up from Annapolis, which I thought was great.
1: And her sister, I talked to her.
0: And her lovely sister.
1: Yeah.
0: And then, you know, we had our friend from
1: Pennsylvania.
0: From Pennsylvania. He came in. That was one of our callers. Our good friend Alexis came too with her husband. Then my good friend Tina Sutherland, she helped us out.
1: Yeah.
0: Yeah, she did a great job. So, and then, you know, it was walking through, you know, there was a man that knew me from many years ago, or his mother
1: well,
0: knew me.
1: They had a good crowd there. Now, it didn't start to really rain until we got there at 11. We got
0: yes.
1: there very early. It was very windy. Then the wind started slowing down quite a bit, and people started coming in
0: because mm-hmm.
1: they were not, the regular folks are not supposed to get there till 12. So they were starting to come. The parking, there's a lot of parking available.
0: A lot of parking.
1: It's a great location. It really is. Excuse me. I'm sorry. But, then as the, you know, 2 o'clock, 3 o'clock, it started, the rain started to come.
0: But the people still stayed.
1: Yes, they did.
0: It's hard, like you said, it's hard to plan an event like this, but when you saw
1: outdoors,
0: those,
1: yeah.
0: When we saw all those patriots come to listen to the speakers, you know, these are elected officials that came, Sean spoke, you spoke, Kim spoke,
1: candidates. There were a lot of candidates.
0: Rob Carson.
1: It was a good opportunity for candidates.
0: Well, we had Councilman Mangione speak. He did an excellent job. We had Councilman David Marks. He did an excellent job.
1: Tim Fassbender.
0: He's a candidate. We had Delegate Bob Long. He was there.
1: He spoke.
0: And then we had the wonderful, and I wish, I just hope, Pat Dyer, who's running for Baltimore County Executive. And I mean, he's walking around in the rain like it's, you know, like it's nothing. And, you know, it was kind of interesting because he went around, he greeted the people, he had signs there.
1: To each individual person.
0: Yeah, and it was just really nice to, you know, have a candidate that friendly to go walking around.
1: My assignment, I'm not running for anything. My assignment was to motivate the people and on the voting, because I started talking about this a year ago.
0: Mm-hmm.
1: Republicans vote at 35%. Democrats vote at 45%. This is a problem all across the country. When Trump is running, he gets the Republicans up to 45%, and they win elections. But in Maryland in particular, and in Baltimore County in particular, When I ran for county executive, I got 50,000 Democrat votes.
0: Mm-hmm.
1: The reason I lost the election, I didn't get enough Republican votes.
0: Mm-hmm.
1: So we're urging people to get out and vote. And you know, people come up with all kinds of excuses. Oh, it's all corrupt and crooked anyway, so what good is it?
0: They're part of the problem.
1: That may be true, okay, in some cases. Or all the politicians are the same, they're all corrupt, what's the point? There's never any change. People are frustrated. And then you hear, people don't do anything. They get elected. And well, our people, the ones we know, David Marks is the hardest working.
0: Oh my gosh, he's everywhere.
1: Yeah.
0: I can remember when he was representing Towson. I can remember, you know, that I had an incident where I had to call David to take care of an incident, and it was about a pet cemetery. It was not being taken care of. I had a dog, our beautiful boy Buck. You know, he was in that cemetery. We rode by there, and it was a disaster. David, I called David. David said, "I'll take care of it." The next day, David was out there, you know, looking at it. And
1: now,
0: that's what we need.
1: I gave him an assignment today.
0: Yes, yes.
1: I found out that we have a drought. We've had a drought in Maryland, even though it seems like it rains a lot here. But we've had a drought. And it's a pretty bad drought, and our reservoirs are way down.
0: Mm-hmm.
1: So the city of Baltimore, under Mayor Chiapet, and the wonderful, intelligent city employees in Public Works who handle the stink wastewater plant, are now going to bring water in through the water system from the Susquehanna River. Now, in an article in the Great Sun paper, it said that water is going to contain an odor and an off taste, okay? And guess where that water, when it's first pumped in, guess where it's going to go first?
0: Eastern Baltimore County.
1: Absolutely, Eastern Baltimore County. So are they monitoring it? You know, it's in the same article, in the same newspaper, there was another article in the Washington Times, came out the same day, I think it was Wednesday or Thursday. It said that those parasites that we get in our body,
0: mm-hmm.
1: they're like misguided socialist Democrats. They cause a lot of trouble.
0: Mm-hmm.
1: And they're inside our body. They're little. They come from water.
0: Oh, that's lovely.
1: So we are going to rely on the people that are supposed to monitor the stink plant and the water that's coming. So I asked Councilman Marks, I said, David, you got to do two things. One, you got to call the head of the Baltimore County Health Department. Forget about the city. It's a waste of time. Call the director of health for Baltimore County, and I think it's a woman. Ask her to call in to, because the city runs our water system. The county doesn't have anything to do with it. The city runs it. They're responsible for monitoring. Tell her to call the city and find out how they're going to monitor the water coming in. Right?
0: Mm-hmm.
1: Now, I talked to our friends in the restaurant business this week about it after I read about it, and they said it's going to be really bad for us, because people all want water. They want it with their meals, you know, breakfast, mm-hmm. lunch. So they're going to get this water that's not going to taste right, and they're going to complain to the owner of the restaurant who has nothing to do with it and can't do anything about it. So I said to David, I said, find out who's going to monitor this stuff, number one. Number two, introduce a bill that once this comes into East Baltimore, that all beer will be free. Okay. Because if we can't drink the water, we should drink beer.
0: Well, that's a good idea. That's a good idea. What did David say about that?
1: He walked away.
0: Oh, jeez. Well, you know what I'd like to do? Instead of the water coming from there to the Susquehanna to the eastern part of Baltimore County, and now I want you to think about this. We also have this Back River Neck sewage plant when it's really ripe. I think what we should do is have the governor spend more and Chia Pet. We should put them in a Volkswagen, all right, and just have a pipe running in here where they can't get any fresh air and let them drink that water. Let them drink the water that we're supposed to be drinking. I wonder how that would bother them.
1: You're very cruel.
0: I'm not cruel. I'm speaking the truth. That's how I feel.
1: To have
0: so you want him to have, use me as
1: to have
0: pig.
1: A wonderful governor and a honest, decent mayor,
0: yes.
1: Not young man with little babies, forced into a foreign German car. And what is it you want them to do? Drink the water?
0: Drink the water and smell the fumes. I think that would be perfect. I mean, I can remember a couple years ago with that treatment plant where there was human waste floating at a friend of mine's, house.
1: Bottom line is every week there's an article or a release that one of the state agencies, whether it's the ones that take care of the children that have left their parents, or whether it's the juveniles, or whether every week there's a different agency in the state of Maryland that is malfunctioning and mm-hmm. is a failure. You read about it every week. And the mayor with the city, it's the same thing. Now, these are the people that are going to monitor our water and protect our safety.
0: Oh, Mackenzie, you don't know what you're talking about. Everything's fine, Mackenzie. That's my impression of the mayor.
1: Well, also, the other thing is, this week in Washington, mm-hmm. AM radio, which this is AM radio, was saved. The American Automobile Association, the people who build the cars in America, want to eliminate AM radio.
0: Well, then how do you get notifications? Because notifications only come through AM.
1: Well, first of all, that's very true. And that's one of the reasons that the Trump administration and the lobbyists for AM radio say we can't do it. Now, you know why they want to eliminate AM radio?
0: They don't want
1: electric vehicles.
0: Oh.
1: Electric
0: okay.
1: vehicles have to be redesigned so they can pick up AM radio, and it also affects their performance. So once again, the liberal creation of the climate control BS is impacting us, and we're going to pay for it, for electric vehicles. So anyway, it failed. Like you said, one of the main problems were national security and emergency notification. But most of AM radio is conservative talk radio or Christian broadcasting.
0: Oh.
1: And they would love, the Destroy America mob would love to get rid of all of that. You can talk now.
0: Well, when you talked about Christian broadcasting, I also want to let everybody know that Pastor David Lewis from the Cub Hill Bible Church was there with a few of his people that from the congregation.
1: Yeah, he's very active.
0: Yes, he is.
1: Fascinating guy. And next Saturday, we will be at the Church Community Hall where we have our Super Citizen events.
0: Mm-hmm.
1: Open to the public. You got to pay $40, but you get a wonderful meal. And we have always have great speakers. We have Patrick Gonzalez, the national pollster, who's going to give us an update and an inside information on some polls on people running for office. Reagan Kendall, who was on the show last week, a young Republican woman, a mom, who's running for county council, and Jim Simpson, who's running for, what is he running for, delegate?
0: I believe so. Or state senate.
1: Well, he's one of my favorite guys.
0: Yes.
1: Because he is an expert. I mean, a real expert and really honest, very knowledgeable on socialism, Marxism, communism, how they grow, how they work. Now, he's not going to be talking about that. But he was on last week on this show.
0: Mm-hmm.
1: And I put that show on because we couldn't make it. But I put that show on because I want people to know. They say, oh, well, we don't know anything about socialism. We don't know anything, especially young people under 50, under 40. But, you know, a free enterprise and capitalism's killing us. It's destroying us. Well, it's got its flaws, but it could be better. But I'll tell you, you want to get killed, get your Cuban socialism going. Get your North Korean socialism going. Get your Iranian socialism going in America. You get that going, and you can talk about getting killed financially and as far as having any freedom is concerned. So that's why I put that show on, because Jim is an expert on that. So he will be with us next Saturday.
0: Mm-hmm.
1: And if people are interested in getting more information about that, it's from 1, what is it, from 1 to 4?
0: 1 to 4, Cub Hill Bible Presbyterian Church.
1: Well, they can call
0: 410-238-0025.
1: Right, they can call that number. That's our office number. And leave your phone number, and we'll get back to you and give you more information and make sure you are on the list and you can attend the event.
0: Mm-hmm.
1: It's always a nice crowd there, good people, except for some.
0: Well, who are the some?
1: I don't know. I don't want to reveal names, get in trouble.
0: Are you looking at me?
1: No, I'm not looking at you.
0: Oh, okay.
1: I'm stuck with you 24 hours a day. I don't have to look at you. But anyway, Trump brought out a media ban this week. And I don't blame him, because all of the organizations that monitor media coverage, they all say Biden got a 90% positive coverage, Trump gets a 90% negative coverage. I'm glad he did it. Now, a judge said, oh, well, you can't do it. It's freedom of speech. I don't know. We'll see what happens. But I'm glad he's fighting back and giving them a hard time.
0: Well, I'll tell you, Pat, the way I feel about it, I'm glad that Trump's friends are buying CNN or Paramount.
1: Well, the Ellisons have already, they're in the process, 11 Democrat attorney generals got together and put a lawsuit using the law to mislead and to hold up conservative people who want to buy in to media enterprise. So the Ellisons have they're purchasing Paramount, and I don't know what else they're purchasing, but they're going to own CNN, and they're going to own CBS News, which owns The View.
0: And NBC.
1: Which owns The View and CBS.
0: Ooh.
1: And not only CNN, they own CBS, CNN. What's the clock? 60 minutes.
0: 60 minutes. But you know what? I'm wondering how Whoopi feels about this. Oh. And when I think about it, you know, Anderson Cooper, him leaving, all of a sudden he just gets up and leaves.
1: Yeah. Yeah.
0: And that just sounded funny to me. And even when he did it, I said, this is not, there's something wrong. There's something going on. Now, you know, it takes a couple of years for this to happen.
1: No, it's not. It'll happen within 6 months.
0: Within 6 months.
1: It'll happen before the election.
0: But the talks were prior before that.
1: It'll happen before the presidential election. Those 11 attorney generals, including mainly the one from California, and he was using the phony excuse, we want to make sure that the movie business stays in California, and that was the excuse, the phony reason, to keep this lawsuit against the Ellisons and the purchase of CBS and CNN and all. But they won the case.
0: Mm-hmm.
1: He backed off, He promised them that he does not intend to stop making movies. He made a commitment to make 11 movies a year, and he'll make them all in California. So he outmaneuvered them.
0: But you know, Pat, this isn't the only president that has banned people or media from the White House. President Nixon did it.
1: Not only Nixon, they all have. Obama did not allow Fox into the White House, and they sued to get in.
0: Well, Richard Nixon, he did the Los Angeles Times. It happened after a Times reporter, Stuart Laurie, wrote an article detailing the high tax-paying costs required to maintain President Nixon's private vacation properties. Okay? Nixon ordered Laurie banned from the White House, and, you know, he was also dropped from the Air Force One press pool. So, you know, there was also Lyndon Johnson in 1966. So when you think about this,
1: all presidents get irritated, in particular with certain news organizations. The difference is between all of them, including Nixon and Johnson and Obama, is that all of them, almost all of them, except for maybe the Wall Street Journal and maybe Fox, all of them are against this guy. All of them constantly attack this guy. They never, you know, CNN never, ever says anything positive. Now, or whatever it's called, they're 110% opposed to Trump.
0: Look how they covered up Joe Biden being sick. Think about it.
1: Four years.
0: We're sitting there watching President Biden over in France doing a press conference with the president.
1: And walking off.
0: They do a photo op. And he's standing there, and the president of France had to go get him because he was
1: wandering. He forgot where he was,
0: well,
1: and he wandered off. Yeah.
0: He had what they call wandering amnesia. And it's basically a form of Alzheimer's or dementia. And he has that, so he walks off. And they let it go on after the election.
1: They covered up. Let me tell you something. The people in this country need to, and this was in my remarks today. I said, you folks have to understand this is not a civil war between two people who have similar ideas, who believe in the Constitution, but also at the same time disagree on certain issues. That's a civil war. This is an attack, a domestic enemy, like socialism, Marxism, communism. This is an attack upon our entire way of life. This is an attack upon our Constitution. This is an attack upon our system. This is not a civil war. This is a foreign enemy in our midst, attacking and destroying us. I call it the Destroy America mob.
0: Mm-hmm.
1: Damn. D-A-M. We'll be right back.
7: From the Fox 45 Weather Center, I'm meteorologist Alex Cordero. Saturday afternoon will be mostly cloudy with scattered showers on and off throughout the day. A breezy wind out of the north, thanks to this nor'easter, will keep our temperatures peaking in the mid-60s. Rain showers will continue through Saturday night and Sunday morning. Temperatures Sunday will also peak in the 60s. Weather will finally improve into Monday. With your Fox 45 Weather Authority, I'm meteorologist Alex Cordero for Talk Radio 680 WCBM.
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1: Welcome back, everybody. Thank you once again for tuning in to the most popular show on the weekends. And we will, in our second hour, Valerie, from 9 till 10, we open up the mics. It's the people's hour, and they can call in and talk about anything they want to talk about.
0: And, you know, Pat, I'm thinking about, like, this media, like with CNN, and I just brought up the subject about Biden having Alzheimer's, okay, with him just walking around and walking off. I was talking to a woman, and she said, you don't know what you're talking about. I said, don't tell me. I don't know what I'm talking about. It was there for the people to see. And she says, well, I'm a nurse. And I said, well, I don't care if you're a nurse or not. I can tell you one thing. I don't want you taking care of me. Because you could see him clearly walking off.
1: And they covered it up.
0: And they covered it up. And the worst part was,
1: this guy's got his finger on the nuclear bomb. And, I mean, a clear exhibit of his incompetence was the so-called retreat from Afghanistan.
0: Mm-hmm.
1: I mean, that was my God, getting our troops killed by not doing the right thing and doing it the right way.
0: And the worst part about it, you had his wife, his family.
1: All of them covering it up. All the
0: Democrats covering up for him, saying that there's nothing wrong with the man. And you could really see that there was. It wasn't like, you know, we're making this up.
1: Well, Joe Biden was the most dangerous president we've ever had. I don't know how we survived him, and we haven't survived him, to be honest.
0: No.
1: We are still paying the price for what he's done. But the most dangerous force, I've said this for years, and you know it, is the media. The media is the Trojan horse. The Trojan horse in America that lies, misleads people, diseducates them, and this is why, and the polls are connected to the media, and there's no question that the media and the polling are all part of the Destroy America movement or the Destroy America mob, and it's all part of the Democrat Party. The Democrat Party, not all of them, there were some good Democrats over the years, but they opened up the gates.
0: Mm-hmm.
1: They let allowed and even encouraged the socialists, the communist mark to come in to the country. Now, here's another example. This is a classic example this week. President Xi was in the country, right?
0: Mm-hmm.
1: And people are saying, well, Trump doesn't do anything. He sets out all the beautiful illustrations for the Chinese president, and he's the enemy. You don't know what Trump's doing. 2 years ago, he wanted to invade Greenland. He was going to invade Greenland. The Europeans were all upset, everybody around the media calling him Hitler and everything else. He's going to march into poor old Greenland with 56,000 people. Well, he just negotiated a deal this week where we do own Greenland, but we don't own it.
0: Mm-hmm.
1: He negotiated a deal with the Danish people, the Danish government, and the Greenland government. He negotiated a deal. We now can put as many troops in there, the Golden Dome, set up to protect us against hypersonic missiles and satellites, is now going to have a fort there. The Golden Dome is going to be out of there. They have rare materials, rare minerals. You're going to see American business go in there and start getting those rare minerals we need for AI and chips and things like that. You're going to see data centers built there that won't be built here. They can be built. So he's negotiated a tremendous deal. He negotiated a deal that if the Danish, actually Greenland wants to become independent from the Danish government. They want to obtain their own independence. By us negotiating this deal, they will probably get their independence, and under the deal still holds with the new Greenland government. I mean, he's got a beautiful deal. Do you see the media? Is anybody coming out and saying he negotiated a great deal to protect America, to get our rare minerals and other things that we need for our chips and our vehicles, to set up the dome? The Russians and the Chinese are fleas, like rats, like roaches. They're all over the Arctic. The Arctic is where you can set up weapon systems that can get into the United States and Europe. Now, Greenland is in the heart of the Arctic. We are now there. Mm-hmm. The dome is going to be built there. Our military is going to be there. Our industry is going to be there. There won't be one person in Greenland that will be unemployed and won't have a job. There will be people, including Americans, going to Greenland to get jobs. So Trump did it. Nothing.
0: Yeah, nothing in the newspaper, nothing. You know, it's...
1: Well, it's been in some of the newspapers. The Baltimore Sun has done some great articles about it. But I have talked in the past about Governor Westmore, and I have let the cat out of the bag, and I have said, watch him become a serious vice presidential candidate.
0: Mm-hmm.
1: People keep saying, oh, he's going to run for president. And then he keeps saying, well, no, I'm not.
0: He said that many, many times.
1: As the 2026 midterms approach, conversations about the 2028 presidential election have already begun. This week, Kentucky Democrat Governor Andy Beshear was promoting his new book, and he invited Maryland Governor Wes Moore to join him. Mm. Now, Andy Beshear is a serious candidate for president. He is one of the few Democrat governors, and he's a young guy, he's good looking, one of the few Democrat governors elected in a Republican state.
0: Scary.
1: Okay. Now, he invited Les Moore, okay?
0: Mm-hmm.
1: Beshear held an event on Tuesday where he promoted his memoir titled Go and Do As I Do, How We Had a Broken Country and We Fixed It. At one point, when Moore and Beshear were together, the Maryland governor told Beshear, our government needs you. Our country needs you. This resulted in the crowd giving a standing ovation to both candidates. While Moore, who is up for re-election in November, has said in the past that he would not run for president in 2028, Beshear is seen as a strong Democrat potential candidate. Based on the time we've been here tonight, I think we make a very good team, Beshear said. Democratic strategist Jamel Simmons said that everyone is just looking for attention at the moment. Doing even an event together is helpful for everyone. It doesn't cost you anything. Other potential candidates include Vice President Kamala Harris, Governor Gavin Newsom. Gavin Newsom this week said if Kamala Harris runs, he will not run.
0: Ooh.
1: That was a revelation. Former Transportation Secretary Pete Buttigieg, New York Representative Alexandria Ocasio-Cortez said she might run if she could figure out what foreign policy is all about. And Senator Mark Kelly. and there are others. But Bashir is looking to boost his national standing, and he is an attractive candidate. He has won the governorship twice. I believe he's in Kentucky or Tennessee. I'm not sure. I think it's Kentucky. And that would be a strong ticket.
0: Mm-hmm.
1: Him and Westmore. Now, I think Westmore would like that because that makes him online to be a future president. And he would, of course, now a lot of people here in Maryland would say it would be a wonderful, wonderful thing for Maryland to get him out of here. But then we have the lieutenant governor, and I'm going to tell you something, she's worse than him.
0: Mm. Just the thought of Westmore running for vice president and then have Ms. Miller, it kind of gives me a headache. In fact, I think I really do have a headache after hearing that.
1: I'm going to tell you, that is following politics closely, especially national politics. I know all about Bashir. He is an excellent candidate. He's not way out there. And by picking up Westmore, that would be a very strong ticket. Although Westmore, you know, one of the reasons Westmore is saying he's not running for president is the big money guys, and you know this because they've talked to you about it, and they've talked to us about it, the big money guys, even George Soros and his son, do not want to give money to Westmore because they feel, even though CNN and Chris Cuomo and others think he's wonderful, we here in Maryland know he's a failure. And a big failure. And the big money guys in the Democrat Party know that too. But, he would be hidden with Bashir, because Bashir is pretty successful. He would be hidden under Bashir.
0: Mm-hmm.
1: And Bashir could attract the money from Ted Steyer and Soros and all the rest of them. Even though Moore was on the ticket, he could still attract the money because he's such a strong candidate.
0: Well, I'll tell you what to me that is really, really frightening because, you know, Spenmore does say, I'm not running for president, but he never put out the option, I'm not going to run for vice president. He's never ever said that. He lied about his
1: medals. Lies about everything.
0: He lies about everything else.
1: He's America's greatest liar.
0: Yes, he is.
1: Now,
0: do you think we could give him an award?
1: I think we should, really.
0: I really do. We might
1: think about that.
0: Mickey Mouse Award.
1: I think we ought to give him the Greatest Liar Award.
0: Well, that's true.
1: I don't want to tinge Mickey by associating him with Moore. But the Congress and the President passed a $1,700 tax benefit on education. Maryland is near the bottom of the education success story. Mm-hmm. I think we're almost last, but we're next to last. We spend one of the highest amounts of money per student in the country, and it's a total failure. We now have an opportunity to have scholarships from the national level, $1,700 per person. You and I could give $1,700 each, $3,400, to this education scholarship fund, and we could deduct it from our taxes.
0: Mm-hmm.
1: They think it's going to raise $500 billion that can be paid to private schools, to independent schools, and given to students, poor people and working people, students, to go to school. Here's the hooker. Here's the catch. The governor of each state has to make the decision to accept it. Maryland will never accept it.
0: Mm-mm.
1: Maryland and the teachers union, which runs the state, will never accept the opportunity for their citizens to get a federal tax deduction of $3,400 and all of our children to get scholarship money to go to private schools.
0: Mm-mm.
1: They'll never accept it.
0: No.
1: And we will be held back. All right, we're going to take a break for the Unstoppable News. We'll be right back.

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2: News this hour from Town Hall, I'm Mary Rose. A new study shows the expansion of Medicaid is being linked to better outcomes for older adult cancer patients living in low-income areas.
3: The expansion started under the Affordable Care Act more than a decade ago. Researchers at the American Cancer Society are finding the expansion has resulted in earlier cancer diagnoses. They analyzed national cancer database information for nearly 1.5 million people aged 65 and older in low-income communities who were diagnosed with cancer between 2010 and 2021. I'm Tammy Trujillo.
2: A new move against Iran's financial network is being welcomed as a step toward holding the terror financing regime accountable. Correspondent Bernie Bennett has the details.
4: The United Arab Emirates says it has sanctioned local branches of Iran's bank, Meli, accusing them of violating laws against money laundering, terrorism financing, and weapons proliferation. The order blocks financial transactions between the branches and Iran, including trade finance and fund transfers. Critics say the UAE should go further and stop Iran from rerouting money through third countries. Bernie Bennett reporting.
2: A final vote is expected in the Senate Monday on a bill dealing with college sports. This marks the furthest college sports legislation has advanced in Congress. The Protect College Sports Act needs at least 51 votes to officially advance through the Senate and would be a win for the NCAA and its conferences. The bipartisan bill would give the NCAA the power to establish new rules on athlete eligibility, transfers and player compensation, and put restraints on conference realignment and future Super League. Alabama and TikTok reached a multi-million dollar settlement. Attorney General Steve Marshall announced Friday that Alabama will receive at least $116 million. More at townhall.com.
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2: Cancer is more common in people with type 2 diabetes.
6: A new study being presented at the European Association for the Study of Diabetes shows cancer impacts people with type 2 diabetes twice as much as the rest of the population. Researchers looked at health data for all adults living in Denmark between the years of 1996 and 2022 for their study. One of the study's lead authors says it highlights the need to prioritize cancer prevention and early detection as part of long-term diabetes care. I'm Jim Forbes.
2: Officials in Greece say several members of an American family were killed Friday in a building collapse in Athens. A Greek fire official said Saturday the four tourists, whose identities have not been released, were staying in a two-story building that buckled after a possible gas explosion. Breaking news and analysis at townhall.com. For most of Wednesday's Senate Judiciary Committee hearing on protecting women's sports, not a single Democratic senator was in attendance. Tennessee Republican Senator Marsha Blackburn says America should honor our overlooked athletes.
7: I fully believe we should take October 10th, 1010, which Roman numerals XX And we should celebrate all 3 million of our high school and college female athletes.
2: The Pennsylvania Department of Health announced Friday that 55 new measles cases had been reported in the state. Officials said that 890 measles cases had been confirmed across 39 counties in the state so far for the year. The outbreak has resulted in 173 hospitalizations statewide and 4 measles-related deaths. More at townhall.com.
0: From the Fox 45 Weather Center, I'm meteorologist Alex Cordero. Saturday afternoon will be mostly cloudy with scattered showers on and off throughout the day. A breezy wind out of the north, thanks to this nor'easter, will keep our temperatures peaking in the mid-60s. Rain showers will continue through Saturday night and Sunday morning. Temperatures Sunday will also peak in the 60s. Weather will finally improve into Monday. With your Fox 45 Weather Authority, I'm meteorologist Alex Cordero for Talk Radio 680 WCBM.
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0: Good evening, everybody, and welcome to Super Citizen Radio's People's Hour with the open mic. And we have a special guest calling in, Darren Badillo. I hope I pronounced that correctly for my good friend, who is a candidate, I believe, for the school board. Darren, good evening, and welcome to the show.
1: Pat, good evening. Thank you so much for having me on tonight.
0: Now, Darren, did I pronounce your name correctly?
1: Pat, you did a great job, brother. That was perfect. By Bill. And again, thank you and Val for having me on today.
0: All right, now you're running for the school board. What is the area you are in or located? What are some of the communities?
1: Yeah, so it's going to be District 6 here in Baltimore County. So we're looking at the White Marsh, Middle River, Hillendale, Hazelwood, and it's going to be some of Towson as well.
0: Now, that's a pretty big district.
1: Yeah, it is, including Middle River as well. I didn't mention that.
0: Now, you have been involved for many, many years and interested in the education system in Baltimore County, and I believe you have children who are part of the education system.
1: Yes, sir, Pat, that's correct. For the last 9 years, I was the director of operations for a youth mentorship program here in Rosedale, Maryland. And I do have two children that attend Baltimore County schools, one in middle and one in high school.
0: Now, before we get started on the issues, how can people get in touch with you or how can they reach you to help you out? And I think as a candidate, I don't believe you're a Democrat or Republican. They don't have political parties involved with these elections.
1: No, that's 100% correct. Nonpartisan, even at the mentorship program that I oversaw for 9 years, last Christmas I had a Republican senator and a Democratic senator serving the same night. For me, I'm just here fighting for our community, fighting for all the Democrats, Republicans, and the whole community in general.
0: Now, how can people reach you if they want to help you out or get in touch with you?

0: you.
1: Yeah, Pat, thank you. So anybody, you know, if you're in the area, you would like to donate, volunteer, or just learn more about me, you can visit my website, and that's votebydio.com, and that's vote, BADILLO.com. But also my email address is DarrenBadio2026@gmail.com.
0: Darren, what are some of the main issues as far as you're concerned?
1: You know, Pat, you know, I believe it just starts, we have to start with the budget. We have to understand where every penny is spent in our Baltimore County schools. So I think the first step is I would like to work with the board members on having an independent audit for our Baltimore County schools to see where every penny is spent. And if I'm not mistaken, I was told the last audit that was done by Baltimore County Schools, it did not include every penny. So I don't even know how that, you can call that a full audit.
0: No, it's not.
1: But also, I would like to have county council to also do their own independent audit of Baltimore County Schools with a separate entity, and then come together and let's see where the money is being really spent. Because, Pat, you know, talking with teachers, they're concerned that there's administrators that have car allowances, credit cards for, you know, lunch allowances. And I just don't understand how we can do that when our schools are failing so bad. So we just need to make sure the money's getting to the kids, and we need to first see where every penny is being spent and eliminate positions that are not positively affecting our children.
0: Now, the election is the same for as it is for governor and other parties, right? I mean, what is it, November 3rd? Is that the election?
1: Mm-hmm. That is correct. And, Pat, I wanted to add one more thing. So, you know, you asked what are some of the issues. You know, one is the budget starts there. But my main focus is I work with the children here in Baltimore County. They come to the mentorship program on Friday nights. I talk with them. I talk to their parents. And they're very concerned about the violence that's in our schools.
0: Yes.
1: I tried to reach out to the new police chief 3 years ago and have a conversation with him and tell him that there was gangs in our elementary school, gangs in our middle schools. The problem is, Pat, we have these soft-on-crime policies that affect the streets that carry over to the schools. And we have these children that, you know, they don't feel, the teachers, you know, I feel like they think they're doing good by not holding these children accountable, by not putting them in an alternative school, by not, you know, suspending them. But what they're doing is they are encouraging bad behavior. And I was at an event where Scott Schellenberger was there. And Scott Schellenberger had told me that when he was growing up in Hickey, they had 450 students there, and now they only have 45.
0: Yes.
1: So there's an issue going on where we're not holding these kids accountable, and that's affecting the learning environment, but also that's affecting the grades. So I'm fighting for, you know, the education, the learning environment, and supporting our teachers and holding those children accountable who continue to disrupt our schools.
0: Yeah, your voice is needed there, and it really is. They cover up too much. They are soft on crime. In fact, I call them the pro-criminal. And they're destroying a whole generation of young people by not holding them accountable. And we need somebody like you. I know you have the courage to speak out, and you have the experience and the background. So I want to let people know right now that I'm endorsing you. And I want all of my friends and all of our supporters to make sure you either help Darren or you make sure you vote for him, because he is an important player in Baltimore County's future when it comes to education. Very important. And we've got to get him into a position of authority so he can use his talents and his courage where he will speak out. He won't hesitate, and they won't bully him or chill him down. He's going to say what he thinks. We need people like this.
2: And the one thing about Darren is people don't know he's been fighting for this for years. I mean, I can remember him sending us videos of the violence that was happening in schools. You see, you know, these kids, these little ones beating up on one another, and the teachers are just standing around. There's teachers that are being hurt.
0: Yes.
2: And Darren was always there.
0: Right.
2: Darren was always there.
1: And you're right, Val. And the thing is this, is that, you know, we have a new superintendent, and I hear nothing but good things about him. But I have to be cautious because, you know, the past superintendents has failed our system, failed our school, failed our community. But so I'm happy that we have this new superintendent. But the problem is that they don't have nobody on the school board who's in touch with the community like I am. See, all these policies and things they put in place, they can be geared towards 95% of the children in Baltimore County schools. But there's 5% of the children that grow up around crime, that grow up around drugs, grow up around horrible situations similar to I did. And they do not know how to relate to them. So I can give them the perspective from somebody who grew up like that. And Pat and Val, I was the first kid in middle school at West Inverness Alternative Program because I couldn't control myself. I didn't understand my boundaries and what was expected of me. I learned that when I went to alternative school. I was there for 3 weeks, 2 weeks by myself. I was the first, when they first opened West Inverness Alternative Program. But I also learned conflict resolution. See, I understand what these kids need. They need discipline, they need structure, but they also need somebody that can relate to them, and they need these ideas, and that's what I'm going to bring to the Baltimore County Board of Education. That's why I'm encouraging the community to elect me. I can relate. I know what needs to be done. I talk to the kids. I know the schools that need help. I don't need 5 months to do an investigation or anything like that. I know what's going on, so I look forward to working with the new superintendent, but I'm also going to hold him accountable. I'm not going to be a rubber stamper, and that seems like a lot we have going on right now.
0: Well, Darren, once again, let's let the people know how they can get in touch with you to try to help you out. And as I said, I endorse you. Valerie endorses you because we know you, and we also know the problems in the school system just like you do, and we know that you will stand up and fight. And, you know, it's a whole generation of young people in Baltimore County that are being wasted. It's an insult to them. Like you pointed out, there are things that could be done if we would only do them. You know, Mississippi, the education system in Mississippi within 6 years went from number 49 in the nation to number one because they had a change in administration. Now, everybody's talking about the Mississippi miracle. So it can be accomplished with the right people.
1: You're 100% right. In Boston, in counties and states thrive when their education system is thriving. The first thing a home buyer does when they go to buy a home, they say, how are the schools? So our schools are affecting our county. I look forward to bringing positive change, and I know what needs to be done. I have the ideas, but most importantly, I care. So I look forward to working with the board. And you're right, Pat. I'm in the community. I'm involved. And like you said, like one thing I want to also mention is I really do appreciate you and Val because you guys stay involved. You answer my call. I don't know everything, and I'm not running acting like I do. But I care, and I know the right people. I work with the right organizations. I work with the right community leaders. And I know how to get things done, and I look forward to doing that. And anybody, if you want to learn more about me, donate to my campaign, or volunteer, please visit my website, and that's votebydillo.com. Again, vote, BADILLO.com.
0: All right, thank you for calling in, and we will remind people to vote for Darren Badillo, a real superstar because he cares, somebody different. And believe me, if there was one system that needed somebody like him, it's the Baltimore County system. Thanks for calling in, Darren. We appreciate it.
1: Thank you, sir. Thank you, Val.
0: All right, we're going to take a break. When we come back, we're going to talk to Dr. Jack Gordon, friend of ours who is running for the House of Delegates.
2: Mm-hmm.
0: And we'll see what Jack is up to, right?
2: That sounds great. Good to me.
0: We'll be right back.
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4: This is Pastor David Lewis of Today's Moment of Truth. Just a word of advice to all you politicians out there, especially those of you running in this year's elections. Be careful what you say. Things like, I know the economy's bad, which is why I will raise taxes on the rich, and I'll continue to fight for hardworking families. Sound familiar? Let me tell you something that may not sound familiar, but is nonetheless true. Liars go to hell. That's a quote from God delivered to the Apostle John in Revelation 21, verse 8. That's the bad news. The good news is found down at verse 27 in the same chapter, where we're told that those who belong to the Savior will live forever in heaven. I was a liar and a sinner on my way to hell when I saw the light and my need for a Savior. And as the Bible says, what does it profit a man to gain the whole world and lose his soul? Something to think about, Mr. and Ms. Politician. Better to suffer affliction with the people of God than to enjoy the pleasures of sin for a season. 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This is Pastor David Lewis at the Cub Hill Bible Presbyterian Church.
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0: Welcome back, everybody, and we're going to talk to our friend Dr. Jack Gordon, and he's running, I believe, for the House of Delegates, and I did the wrong thing there. Jack, good evening. Welcome to the show.
6: Hi, Pat, Val. How are you?
0: Well, we're hanging in there. It's not easy living in this goofy state. We got to get some good people elected like you to make some changes.
6: Yeah, well, I'm running for 11B.
0: Where is that? What are the communities there, Jack? Where is that?
6: It's basically Pikesville, part of Reisterstown, and Auburn and Ruxton as well. They took my little piece of Ruxton and moved it over across the 83 to... and combined it with Pikesville to, you know, get the numbers right.
0: Do we have a Senate candidate running there also?
6: Yeah, Jim Simpson.
0: Oh, Jim is running for Senate. Okay, I thought he was running for House. All right, he's a good candidate. Yeah.
6: Yeah.
0: All right, so, Jack, what motivated you to run? I mean, I could understand why you would want to with all the problems we have in this state.
6: Well, you just said it, with all the problems we have in the state. There's a lot of things that we can do in this state if we put our mind to it. We can make it affordable. We got to restore accountability. We got to protect Maryland communities. Like Darren says, you go after education. Just like him, I'm happy with the new superintendent because he's restoring basics.
2: Well, Jack, how do you plan on making Maryland more affordable?
6: Well, I think there's a lot of things. The biggest thing to do is control taxes and spending. You know, Maryland has a spending program, not a problem, or not a money problem. They spend more than they earn. They're taking a $5 billion surplus that Hogan left them and turned into a $3 billion deficit. And if it get worse, it should. They got to come up with another $1 million or $100 million of taxes, in other words, to try to balance the budget. And that comes back to us, the taxpayers. So we need to, and there's several things. We got to control over taxes and spending. You know, we got to live within a budget, and state governments do the same thing. We got to lower energy costs. And we have nuclear power in France. These little mini nuclear power things. There's also examples in VA, Virginia, and North Carolina where data centers and renewable energy have worked surprisingly well and have improved the lives of the communities around them.
2: Well, Jack, how do you feel about the data centers and AI?
6: I like data centers. I think data centers are necessary. Let's bump the AI. The AI is the future, and we have to keep up and be to restore our confidence in AI. Hey, I mean, just the fact that you and I are talking on the phone, and we can talk on our cell phones and our computers, that's AI. Every time you turn on, you know, TVs or use your phone, things like that, you talk about AI. How do you think we communicate? Those are AI, improvements. So we need to keep up with AI. We need to do it responsibly, and we need to, I think, go all in on it, because I think it's necessary, and it's the future. And it's what's happening now. It's like the Industrial Revolution.
2: What would you do towards the educational system? Why do you think it's, and we know why it's failing, but what would you do with the education system?
6: The education system?
2: Mm-hmm.
6: I'd go back to basics, reading, writing, arithmetic type of thing. Cursive writing, he's putting, I think that's wonderful. We have too many students that are being passed on to the next class who can't read and write. They fail. I mean, we only have about a 20% pass rate for fourth and eighth graders to move on, but they move them on anyway. And they get up to be 18 and get out of high school, and they're ignorant. They can't do anything, and they're in McDonald's and other places like that, or they're out on the street committing crime.
2: And you knew, Jack,
6: they have no choice.
2: One of the things that I noticed with kids is you ask them what time it is, and if they look at a clock with the hands on it, they can't tell the time.
6: They can't tell the time.
2: They cannot tell the time. And it kind of floors me when I see these young people that they can't, you know, if they look at their clock, I mean, you know, the first thing they do is they'll pick up their phone and they'll say, what time is it? And I'm thinking,
6: can't make change at the counter.
2: That's true. That is true. I was in a store a couple weeks ago, and I don't want to say which store was, but their electricity went out. And it was only out for a minute, and I, said to the person, I said, well, here, let me give you the money and just give me the product. I could give it to you. Oh, I can't do that. And I'm thinking, I want to pay. I want to get out of here. Why am I standing in line? Why am I just standing here? And it was, it was a small item where, if it's a dollar, you give $1.06 and you walk out the door. They couldn't even do it. The woman wouldn't even do it. And that's ridiculous, because that's a dollar that walked out of the store.
0: Jack, if people want to get in touch with you or they want to help you out, do you have a website or anything where they can get in touch with you?
6: Yeah, I have a website, which is John Gordon for 11B, and also you can email me at John@JohnGordonFor11B. We're working on X and Facebook right now. We also have an Instagram, which is Instagram.com/JohnGordonFor11B.
0: out. You got a lot of coverage there.
6: Yeah, we're trying to.
0: Yeah, sounds like it. Yeah. Well, anyway, we'll try to get you back on again before the election.
6: Okay. I love to talk to you and explain some of the things that I can do.
2: Well, Jack, we're going to see you next Saturday. Am I correct?
6: Yes.
2: Okay. Just want to make sure with that. Yeah.
0: We look forward to seeing you, Jack. Thanks for calling in. Appreciate it very much.
6: You're welcome. Thank you very much for taking the call.
0: All right. Thank you, Jack. That's Dr. Jack Gordon.
2: Yes, and I want to say this. He was actually my orthopedic doctor.
0: Yeah, he's good.
2: And he was also the doctor in Annapolis for the legislators. When the legislators got sick or something like that, they went to Jack.
0: Yeah, he's wonderful.
2: Yeah.
0: Now, Aaron, I might have messed up Richard. I want to get Richard on.
2: He's number two.
0: Yeah, okay, there you go. Thank you, Aaron. She's a nice girl, isn't she?
2: Yes, she is.
0: Richard, good evening. Welcome to the show.
7: Yeah, good evening, Val and Pat.
2: Val,
7: I did think of something to call in about, or a couple of things. But it's been a current news story. Sean Casey in the morning has been talking about how the state of Maryland has, I think he said, $800 million in uncollected fines.
2: Mm-hmm.
7: Well, I wanted to say one thing about that. I remember when I was commuting through the tunnel, I had that Easy Pass thing, and I let it lax once, and I couldn't believe how much I had to pay.
2: Mm-hmm.
7: But I want to say in the U.S. Constitution, in the Eighth Amendment, it says excessive bail shall not be required, nor excessive fines imposed, nor cruel and unusual punishments inflicted. And then in the Maryland Constitution, the Declaration of Rights, Article 25, it says the excessive bail ought not to be required, nor excessive fines imposed, nor cruel or unusual punishment inflicted by the courts of law. So what I'm saying is, it all hinges on your definition of what's excessive, because it looks like, let me tell you what happened with that one incident. One time I went up to pay what I owed, and the woman looked on the computer, and she says to me, I'm pretty sure if I remember right, the fine what I owed was $52,000.
2: Oh my God. And I've heard of people with that. Yes.
7: Yeah. And what happened was, and you know, I almost had a heart attack. My jaw hit the floor. But, I have Junior on my name, and she left that off. And she found somebody on the computer with my same name, but they live in New Jersey. So he was not paying his fine. And, but anyway, that's what I just want to put out for consideration. Are these fines excessive? I mean, you know, we have two constitutional provisions against it. But the other thing I wanted to say, Pat, I didn't see Dan Cox there today, and I want to make a suggestion for the future. For the winter and for rainy days, maybe we could find an indoor venue to hold a Freedom Fest rally. And then in the warmer weather and sunshine, I think the Owings Mills was a better location. But that's just my opinion.
0: Well, you know, the problem is whenever you do an outdoor event, you always gamble with Mother Nature. You never know how it's going to be. Look at that thing in Ocean City. 75,000 people signed up for that music fest, and it's denied because of the problem. But I got to say this, that venue, that where it was held today is a beautiful venue. It's a wonderful setup. Yeah. It has parking, and it's right in the center of Baltimore County. It's right in Hunt Valley, which is the center of Baltimore County. So it was unfortunate. Right. You can't predict the weather. Indoors, yeah, that would be fine. But, you know, define halls or facilities that can hold 300, 400, 500 people.
2: There is none.
0: It's a little bit of a problem sometimes.
7: Yeah. I see what you mean.
2: And
7: how come Dan Cox didn't make it?
2: I don't know. Maybe he had another event. I don't really know.
0: Yeah, he's running all over the entire state, and I'm sure there's a lot of conflicts of interest on which place to go to. He was at the last one when he was running before. I don't know. I really don't know, but I would say this. I'm sorry he was not there, but I'm still going to vote for him. Because he's a little bit better than Wes Moore.
2: Oh, Lord.
7: Yeah.
2: A little bit better?
7: Let me just leave you and Val with that question about the fines. Are they excessive? And are we violating both constitutions?
0: You know, that's an interesting thought. Because Maryland, you know, you have a fine on paint. You have a fine on tires. They call it a tax, but it's a fine. Maryland is the most outrageous state in the nation and getting worse. When Wes Moore gets reelected, if he gets reelected, and these Democrat radicals get reelected, they are going to look at an 8% sales tax, which can raise $1 trillion, and it'll take care of all their problems that they've already created. And it'll be one of the highest sales tax in the nation. Now, is that excessive? I would say so.
2: Oh, I think so. I think that's very excessive.
7: Yeah.
2: And that's a tax that hits everybody.
0: It hits working people, poor people. And I'll tell you another thing. It hits business, small business in particular, because people have to cut back. Consumer spending is 80% of the American economy. And when you attach an 8% fine, they called it a fine on consumer spending, it goes down.
2: Think about 8% when you're buying a car. You're buying a $15,000 car. You know, because years ago, and to be honest with you, Richard, people don't realize this, but I realize it because I was there. Do you know that Pat, that was what he first ran on, was changing.
0: Yeah, that got me elected,
2: From
0: the sales tax. Yeah.
2: Sales tax issue.
0: It was 4% then.
2: No, it was 5%.
0: And they wanted to raise it to
2: 6%. But here's the thing. And I mean, people were like, no. And even his opponent, she said, I never had that. I never said anything about it. No, it was in committee. And that's where you have to watch. That bill was actually in committee. And they were going to put it on for the next, for after the election. And Pat found out about it. And so, you know, all those years, we did not have that sales tax.
0: Yeah, but they love the sales tax because it produces a tremendous amount of revenue. 8% would produce $1 trillion a year and would cover up all their spending mistakes. And like you said, they all should be in jail, to tell you the truth. Because excessive spending in this state, it's one of the worst in the nation.
2: It's terrible.
0: It may be getting close to being the worst.
7: Well, I remember when they wanted to move it from 5 to 6, they even had these bumper stickers like this, and the money's needed for schools. Like, our kids need that penny.
2: Oh, you it's know, always for the children. That's one of the biggest things when Democrats...
0: Well, you heard what Darren said.
2: Yeah. When Democrats go and they say something, it's always for the children. But the money doesn't go to the children. It goes to other things. If it was actually going for the children, I'd feel better about it.
0: All right. Thank you, Richard. Appreciate it.
7: I would encourage them to read the Federalist Papers because it explains how the sales tax is a self-limiting tax. And let me leave you with that question. You know, I don't know if they even still have Easy Pass, but are those fines excessive?
0: $52,000? Yeah, that's a little excessive.
7: Yeah. Well, thanks. Take care.
0: All right. Thank you, Richard. I'm going to take Clark. He's been waiting, or she's been waiting a little while, so let me get her started, or her. I'm probably a gentleman, so I don't know why I'm calling her. Clark, good evening, and welcome to the show.
8: Hey, good evening, Pat and Valerie. It was good to see you today at Freedom Fest. I felt a little sad that the weather wasn't cooperative, but I agree with you. I think that was an awesome location. It's just, you know, even that little artificial grass plot they had out in the middle there was kind of cool.
0: Yeah.
8: But the only thing I think could have made it better, just as a precaution, you know, they have these big tents they could have set up like in the back. Had there been rain, everybody could have kind of gotten.
0: Well, I'll tell you, one thing is, those big tents are extremely, you talk about excessive, costly, number one.
8: Number
0: two, it would be hard to fit that tent into that area, the way it was set up, some people
8: right.
0: would wind up being excluded on the
8: right.
0: on the on the on the borders, you know. And of course, if you were going to do it, you would have to do it in advance, and it would have to already be done, even if it was, and maybe it might have been a warm day. That's the
8: right.
0: problem you have when you do outside events. You never know.
8: Well, there was a couple of overhangs that we kind of got against the
0: yes,
8: wall.
0: Yes, yeah, well, that's where we set up, right? Yeah, we.
8: But I wanted to tell you, I took your advice about the $22 egg rolls instead of the $56.
0: Yes.
8: Cake,
0: yes.
8: Whatever. And they were great because they had like the crab meat in them.
0: Yes.
8: Like you said, and it was two egg rolls. They cut them in half so you had four pieces.
0: Yes.
8: And it was great. And,
0: yeah, and you know, to me, I'm telling pizza, what's the name of that famous?
8: Jimmy's famous
0: seafood. They are way over the top on crab cakes, buying crab cakes, way over the top.
8: Yes, they are.
0: But that meal you're talking about, I think it had more crab meat in it than the crab cakes. And that was, I'm telling you, that was good stuff.
8: I agree, but I would like to come to that Cub Hill thing. I think I'm going to be able to come to that next week. I'm going to that's going to be next Saturday. I think I'm going to have to either call you and set up a credit card, or I'll send a check in the mail or something like that.
0: You can pay at the door.
8: Oh, you can pay at the door?
0: You can pay at the door, and we have a wonderful buffet. You can... You know,
8: I saw the menu. Well, what I'll try to do is I'll try to call you this week at that number and let you know that I'm coming.
0: Yeah, that would be helpful.
2: The phone number for others is 410-238-0025.
0: Yeah, you can pay at the door because it's a big community hall. A lot of parking.
8: Okay, I'll do that. In fact, but I'll call you this week just as a head count.
0: Sounds
8: so you
0: good.
8: Know that I'm coming. And I did want to mention. I appreciate what you were saying about the AM radio and you know, I know the AM radio, even in the new electric cars, I mean, the AM radio itself doesn't really use up a lot of electric, you know, so I don't know why that would be a problem in the new electric cars.
0: No, well, I'll tell you, the Destroy America mob wants to get rid of AM radio. On the top. I've talked to some lobbyists in Washington, and it's all the same characters that are the socialists and the ones that vote for the climate change and, you know, it's always in Washington like little bugs. They're the same ones that are pushing get rid of the AM radio. 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
8: Well, I wanted to actually add this. I don't know if a lot of people know this. You may know this, but you know, and it's been about almost 40 years ago, if not 40 years ago, they made a kind of a neat thing. I think it was like 1985, maybe 1990. They said, you know, we're going to, you know, when you go through the tunnel and you have your AM radio on, we're going to put a signal in the tunnel, the Harbor Tunnel, and I believe it was even the Fort McHenry Tunnel. Where you won't lose your signal when you go through there. And for the longest time you did lose your signal, but then it was so nice, when you were listening to AM radio, the signal was all the way through. Now, I don't believe it worked for the FM radio, which was kind of ridiculous, but that worked good for a few years, but in the last 10 or 20 years, it hasn't been working anymore. And I guess they just don't care about AM radio or something.
0: Well, they want to get rid of it because 80% of AM radio is either conservative talk radio or Christian or faith radio. But the other thing that's interesting about talk radio, George Soros bought 200 radio stations about 7 years ago, and he lost so much money. This is the socialist who didn't want to lose money, right? He lost so much money because nobody wanted to listen to the BS from the radical left or the socialists, and none of the radio stations could sell advertising because nobody was listening.
8: Right. But just to give kudos to the guy that called in for the Easy Pass,
1: that is quite a racket. You don't have a choice anymore. And a lot of times what happens is, you know, they rack up these fines. And what can happen a lot of times is when you get a new credit card, even if it's the same credit card, all of a sudden it gets shut off. They said, oh, well, your expiration date hit, and even though you have the same card, you got to call us or let us know or come in, and it's better to go in person because you can never get through, and that's probably by design. You got to go in and let them know that, hey, look, I got a new card. It's a new expiration date. It's the same number as what I had, because they are notorious about putting extra fees and extra fines. Now, sometimes, to their credit, they will waive and get rid of some of those fines, but sometimes there's always late fees and all this stuff that they like to hit you with.
0: Yeah. Well, Clark, thank you so much for calling. We look forward to seeing you next Saturday. We've got to take a break. Thank you very much. Right. Bye-bye.
9: From the Fox 45 Weather Center, I'm meteorologist Alex Cordero. Saturday afternoon will be mostly cloudy with scattered showers on and off throughout the day. A breezy wind out of the north, thanks to this nor'easter, will keep our temperatures peaking in the mid-60s. Rain showers will continue through Saturday night and Sunday morning. Temperatures Sunday will also peak in the 60s. Weather will finally improve into Monday. With your Fox 45 Weather Authority, I'm meteorologist Alex Cordero for Talk Radio 680 WCBM.
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0: You know, there's a saying about extreme power sometimes generates extreme corruption. Mm-hmm. And here we have Wes Moore and the Attorney General for the state of Maryland, Anthony Clown, or Anthony Brown, some people call him, the owner of the Baltimore Sun, David Smith, and also of Sinclair Broadcasting, which is Fox 45, maybe one of the best news stations in the country.
1: Mm-hmm.
0: Wes Moore, on a national television show, I think it might have been CNN or MS Now, whatever the heck that thing is, made a statement about Mr. Smith, saying that Mr. Smith was using his power on television and in the Baltimore Sun newspaper to attack politically the governor. And all he was doing, first of all, he wasn't doing anything. The reporters, like McKenzie,
1: mm-hmm.
0: and the writers at the Sun, the editors, they were just reporting on the news. Like Clark was talking about, or not Clark, but Richard was talking about the $800 million, sure. dollars, or whatever it was, that they didn't collect the money, and then we got to pay taxes for that. So they were reporting on the news. But the governor had the nerve. Now, the governor was on MS Now or CNN talking about presidential politics and knocking, of course, Donald Trump, and talking about national issues. And he introduced into the conversation out of nowhere this attack, this defamation on David Smith out of nowhere. And then he went beyond that and he said that Jeffrey Epstein,
1: oh, that's true,
0: had invested in Sinclair Broadcasting. Well, we invested in Sinclair Broadcasting. There are thousands of people. It's a big corporation. Now, if Jeffrey Epstein invested, he probably did it through a broker.
1: That's the only way you can invest in the stock market, is through a broker.
0: So I'm sure Mr. Smith knew nothing about it, had no idea.
1: Mm-hmm.
0: So Governor Moore was trying to make his argument, which was a lie, about being attacked by the Sun and the television. He was trying to make it have some credibility by associating David Smith with Jeffrey Epstein, which was, there's no association whatsoever. Mm-hmm. So David Smith, I mean, this is a guy that has quite a fine reputation in the community, in the big business world, taking care of charities and other things. You know, he doesn't need this kind of nonsense from the greatest liar in America. So he decided to use the court system to sue Wes Moore with a defamation lawsuit for liability. I don't know what the amount is, but this was an incident where the governor did not act as the governor of Maryland. He acted as an individual, giving his opinion and lying and defaming another person. But in Maryland, and only in Maryland, the Attorney General for Maryland is representing him. That's the taxpayers
1: are paying for the lawsuit,
0: for this representation. And this was not state business, not even directly or indirectly related. And the Attorney General has no right or authority to use our money to represent this man in this lie. Now, here's what really worries me. How about if David Smith wins this action, and let's say it's $10 million, because the governor is being represented by the Attorney General, are the taxpayers responsible for paying this?
1: I would think they would be. I mean, I don't know for sure. But the one thing that I don't understand is Wes Moore is a millionaire. All right?
0: Yes, he is.
1: You know, why can't he pay for his own attorney? why is he having the taxpayers of the state of Maryland to pay?
0: I'm not sure of this, but I think that David Smith's attorney, his legal representation, is filing a complaint or asking for a decision by a judge.
1: He should.
0: As to whether that, and there are other people who are not related to David Smith who are representing people that are getting concerned that also want to file an action.
1: Now what I'm concerned about that, it's, was that judge appointed? Because could that, you know, I mean, we see judges that run for election, some are Democrats.
0: Well, judges are politicians.
1: Yes.
0: And in Maryland, 90% of the judges in the district court, and it's strange, but the Maryland Supreme Court, most of them were appointed by Larry Hogan.
1: Right.
0: But they just made a misruling and a terrible decision on this thing that's on the ballot about redistricting.
1: Oh, Pat, that was a...
0: That's unbelievable. Now, that's got to go to federal court.
1: Right.
0: And I don't know whether that is going there or not, but something's got to be done about this. Why would the... You know, and the governor, I don't know if I said this not last week. I don't think I said this on the radio, but... We get involved in a lot of business. And I was talking to two business people, on a call that mostly operate out of Washington, which is right down the road from us. And, I don't know if they were Democrats or Republicans. They're just business people. And they are active in business in certain things in Maryland. I think one of them does science. Okay, and they deal with more. They deal with Westmore.
1: Oh yeah, okay.
0: And I said to them, I said, you know, the man is a failure. None of the agencies work. None of the departments work. He's lost all the money in Maryland. People are leaving the state. Taxpayers are being overwhelmed. And I said, I mean, is the man just incompetent? And the one guy said, no, he's not. He says, you're giving him too much credit. He said, he's not incompetent. He's a very smart guy. But he said, and this was his words, he said, he's evil. Mm-hmm. He does bad things. He does, he even does it with people in the business world, that deal with him. He misleads people. He says he's going to do something and then he doesn't do it, or he doesn't tell you he's going to do something that's important and related to a deal or an agreement, and then he does something.
1: Mm-hmm.
0: And they say very hard to deal with. And the other guy said that it was him personally, it was Westmore personally, it's something about his personality. And I said, well, you know, the people of Maryland, we don't deal with him. We don't really know him. But one thing that is obvious to a lot of us is that he lies a lot. He misleads mm-hmm. people. And both of them said he does that in private business.
1: The thing that bothers me the most about him is that you could see where, and I don't know how to explain this, but I'm going to say he has handlers, and he learned from a young age up how to manipulate people.
0: Yeah, he's a pro, and he's been trained by the best.
1: Oh, well, look at it.
0: He's a chosen politician. He worked for Robin Hood in New
1: George
0: York.
1: George Soros, yeah.
0: George Soros was on the board up there, and it was a lot of very wealthy people. He got $1 million a year for doing nothing.
1: And if you think about it, the Open Society, right after he came, I mean, they've been working on getting him in. It's not something that nobody knew about.
0: And you know how you can tell that, Valerie, with the media. But anyway, we are finished. We are done. We are out of here. Always remember, truth and knowledge guarantee freedom. Keep the faith. Keep punching. See you next week.

0: this hour from Town Hall, I'm Mary Rose. Folks on the Big Island of Hawaii are preparing for a deluge of rain from Hurricane Nolo. Correspondent Lisa Dwyer reports.
1: Residents of Hawaii's Big Island are bracing for another potentially catastrophic storm as Hurricane Nola is expected to bring flash flooding and extreme surf while passing south of the islands over the weekend. The island is already saturated from previous storms. Nola is forecast to intensify into a Category 3 hurricane or stronger on Saturday. Forecasters are warning the island could now see 10 to 15 inches of rain and 50-mile winds. I'm Lisa Dwyer.
0: The Pennsylvania Department of Health announced Friday that 55 new measles cases had been reported in the state. More from Lisa Carton.
2: Officials said that 890 measles cases had been confirmed across 39 counties in the state so far for the year. The outbreak has resulted in 173 hospitalizations statewide and 4 measles-related deaths. Less than 1% of cases have occurred in people vaccinated against measles. State data shows 31% of cases in Pennsylvania are among people younger than 18. I'm Lisa Carton.
0: Several members of an American family have been killed in a building collapse in Athens. A Greek fire official said today that the 4 tourists whose identities have not been released were staying in a 2-story building that buckled after a possible gas explosion on Friday. The BBC said 2 other people, an elderly British man and his Greek wife who lived on the 2nd floor, also died in the tragic incident. The New York Times cited Greek officials as saying the U.S. citizens killed were an older couple and their son and girlfriend. More on these stories at townhall.com.
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0: The Senate held a hearing this week on men playing in women's sports. Lainey Armistead, a former college female athlete who had her case heard by the Supreme Court, shared how she heard about males competing in girls' sports when she was a student.
4: During my time there, I started hearing a troubling trend that started with the girls in Connecticut. I started hearing, and I couldn't even believe it was true, that they were losing competitions, that they were being bumped from podiums, and it didn't end in Connecticut. We have girls from all over the United States with similar stories.
0: Senator Marsha Blackburn of Tennessee and several former and current female athletes affected by those rule changes also took part in the press conference to denounce Democrat efforts to weaken the protections around women's sports. Breaking news and analysis at townhall.com.
5: From the Fox 45 Weather Center, I'm meteorologist Alex Cordero. Saturday afternoon will be mostly cloudy with scattered showers on and off throughout the day. Gusty winds out of the north will keep it feeling cool with temperatures peaking in the 60s. Gloomy weather continues through Sunday. With your Fox 45 Weather Authority, I'm meteorologist Alex Cordero for Talk Radio 680 WCBM.
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2: All right, thank you, Scott Shannon. Thanks to all of you for being with us. Write down our toll-free telephone number. You want to be a part of the program, it's 800-941-SEAN. If you want to join us, I guess the joke of the day is that former New Jersey Governor Chris Christie saying that he is now considering a third presidential run in 2028 as the Republican Party faces a bleak midterm. I'm so sick of Chris Christie. You know, being used by, you know, ABC and Georgie Stephanopoulos, you know, as the voice of a conservative or a Republican, because he's neither. I mean, I'm so frustrated at the idea. Go run. It's going to be a joke. You're not going to get 2% of the vote. He was asked about, so am I looking into it? Yeah, I'm looking into it. Looking at anybody that comes up here, meaning he was in New Hampshire at the time. And he says anyone who comes up here and has ever run for president, and not won and told you they're not thinking about it again is lying. He said this at the Granite State Summit on Responsible Gaming per footage shared by WMUR9 Adam Sexton. And he said that once you go through the process of convincing yourself that you can be president, and the next step that you should be president, that does not leave your brain. So the way I look at it is this. If I'm going to go back home to my wife and say, I know you may not believe this, but the third time is the charm. And like I have a better real theory. You're not, Chris, you're wasting your time. And whoever gives you money, whatever, you're a waste of time. You know, I'm getting a little bit frustrated, and I shouldn't be frustrated because I have a bit of a moral quandary dilemma. And that is when I read off the DSA's agenda, which we have covered at length, eliminate the Senate and your ability to choose the president and pack in the courts and amnesty for illegals, abolishing borders, abolishing ICE, ending all deportations, defunding the Department of War. Then of course, no cash bail and, the Green New Deal and abolishing police and prisons and, you know, guaranteed government daycare, guaranteed government date night babysitters, government guaranteed, jobs and government guaranteed, salaries and government guaranteed healthy food and government guaranteed $212 trillion, you know, and then I run the risk. And then people say, Hannity, you're repeating yourself. Well, there's a method to my madness, but then I get one group of people that tells me, Hannity, what are you doing? We already heard that. I'm okay, fair enough. But the purpose, the method to my madness is that you are able to recall this, in the next 41 days so you can tell your friends and your neighbors and your coworkers and your family and anybody you run into what's at stake in this election. Okay. Then if I talk about an economic miracle that is unfolding before our eyes, which is we have the new census income data and Hispanic and African American poverty is at an all-time low. I know nobody else in the corrupt and abusively biased legacy media mob will tell you this, or that incomes for the lowest 25% of Americans rose to the highest level ever. Or that I point out that median income rose to the highest level ever, $87,600. All reversals from Biden, or that the Atlanta Fed is predicting growth for the third quarter at 5.1%, more than double what Biden averaged. Okay, I know their numbers. I know they don't translate for some people, but I'm just telling you things are changing and changing dramatically. If I point out a truth that between Biden and his years and Obama and his years, you know, the price of a barrel of oil closed over $1,000 a barrel for over 1,000 days,

0: Okay, that's information nobody else is giving you. And that under Trump, both terms, nearly 6 years, only 67 days. To give you perspective, yeah, I know, we had to prevent the Iranians from getting a nuclear weapon. We had to. We didn't have a choice. Or if I, you know, spend the time, I've stopped on TV because I have the ability on TV to visually put on this screen all the president's accomplishments. Not a single illegal released into the country in 16 months. Last year alone, negative net migration into this country, the first time in over half a century, you know, or the over 10,000 people, narco-terrorist ties that have been prevented from entering the country, or the 10,000 gang members arrested because Trump cracking down on Biden, Harris, Mayorkas illegals, or the fentanyl act that the president put in place, or designating Latin American cartels as terrorist groups, Tren de Aragua, MS-13, or the lowest murder rate in American history in 2025, down another 23% this year, violent crime down as well, double digits, rapes down 18.6%, again, on top of last year's records, and getting 10 of the 10 most wanted. Biden got 4 in 4 years. These are all massive accomplishments. Eliminating DEI in our military. Declaring, you know, a board of peace and helping peace in Cambodia against Thailand and Kosovo and Serbia, Rwanda, Pakistan and India, Ethiopia and Egypt, Armenia, Azerbaijan. Israel and Hamas. Nobody thought that was possible. You know, saying that there are two sexes, male and female. I know you wouldn't think the government that would matter, but in this day and age, it does. The president banning federal funding and sponsorship promotion of chemical surgical mutilation of minors. That's a pretty big deal to me. The president protecting women's sports, you know, pretty big deal to me. The MAHA movement, pretty big deal to me. Largest deregulation ever. Largest tax cuts in American history. You know, I don't think America's overtaxed. I mean, undertaxed. I think we're overtaxed. Offering every American $5,000 as a benefit, you know, for all the income that is now being generated because of tariffs, by this country that the president put in place because we were treated unfairly by all these foreign countries. And, you know, again, the largest tax cuts in history, no tax tips, overtime, social security, manufacturing. We're bringing semiconductor manufacturing into America. Those facilities are being built now. Same with pharmaceuticals, same with automobiles. And this is my dilemma, is that, you know, I do it, I bring it up, I tell you information that I know you're not going to get from the legacy media mob, and then people get mad. And then people say, you're not bringing it up enough. I mean, I, for crying out loud, I just feel at times I can't win. All I know is I want to win in 41 days and create a sense of urgency and provide information. If we have anything in this country, it's an information crisis. You know, the president, you know, yesterday, and I thought it was one of his finest speeches, which is why we spent an hour of this program playing it. You know, calling out, you know, going after persecution that's happening worldwide and calling it out in front of the entire world, you know, saying, no, we don't recognize the ICC. We never will. The International Criminal Court, you know, calling out communist Cuba. I loved that they walked out of his speech. Loved it. You know, declaring there's no human right to illegal immigration, lecturing all of Western Europe for their unfettered illegal immigration and no assimilation. That's how you get 100 Sharia courts in Great Britain in no-go zones in France and other Western European countries. You know, the president definitively saying no to any global tax. That means no more Paris Accords. China and India, they're developing nations, but America pay, you know, the massive amount of money that they wanted. You know, the president cut the UN budget 15%, 4,000 bureaucratic jobs. You know, zero illegal aliens admitted in the last 16 months. Come on. These are real accomplishments. You know, yes, it is the rest of the world would not ever take a stand against Iran. They'll never have a nuclear weapon because of Donald J. Trump. Doesn't get any credit for that either. doesn't get credit for the largest tax cuts, doesn't get credit for really securing the border and closing the border, doesn't get credit for exposing Iran as weak and desperate and pathetic, you know, and, you know, for the Donroe Doctrine. Look at Venezuela. Look at Cuba's about to fall. He walked out of his speech and it was great, as I said. You know, look, nobody paid attention to Greenland. You know, the greatest geopolitical coup in our lifetime. You know, guaranteeing in perpetuity American military bases while simultaneously keeping out our top geopolitical foes, China and Russia. I mean, it's unbelievable. You know, it's amazing success. And saying we're not going to unilaterally disarm to China. China's never going to stop artificial intelligence. If you believe that, you're insane. You really do. Prime Minister Netanyahu, you have all the bluster and talk of the likes of, you know, Zoran, Marxist, commie, Mamdani, that he wants to arrest. Prime Minister Netanyahu, no, Prime Minister Netanyahu, you know, along with this idiot, you know, president of Iran speaking like a fool. We're the victims of terrorism. No, you're the number one state sponsor of terror, you jackass. And you got your ass handed to you with Midnight Hammer and Operation Epic Fury. No other person in the world had the courage to do what he did. Donald Trump. Now we don't have to worry. Worried about the Strait of Hormuz? Imagine being worried about it in perpetuity because we didn't deal with them when we could. Because that's the choice that the president made. Here's Prime Minister Netanyahu blasting Mamdani for inciting violence against Jewish New Yorkers. Listen.
1: Shame on you, Mr. Mamdani. Shame on you for supporting the Hamas terrorist monsters who butchered our people. Shame on you for inciting riots against New York Jews. I'm coming to the UN. I'm going to tell the truth about our heroic soldiers, and I'm going to tell the truth about you.
0: Good. And he's doing so. Anyway, and guess what? Kami Mamdani's not going to be able to arrest Prime Minister Netanyahu. You know, more bluster like his free buses. It was interesting to see former ABC news correspondent Terry Moran said, oh yeah, the higher ups in ABC shut down his efforts to be a real reporter and report on Biden's failing health. I love how fake Jake Tapper over at fake news CNN is, you know, trying to use me, and right on, brother. Amen, brother. No amen to you because you're a phony. And we're going to point this out later in the program today. But Moran saying that in 23, early 24, we were reporting on this in 2019. No offense, Terry. I'm glad you got there, but you got there too little too late. He said it was pretty clear that Biden was fading rather quickly. It was obvious in 2019. And I got excoriated for pointing out the obvious. You know, he said this in a Daily Beast podcast. I traveled with him to Japan in the spring. Eyeballed him there. And I thought, okay, he's still functioning, but man, he's frail. He looked like he'd been blown away in a stiff wind. I tried to do the story of Biden's health before anybody else did in the network because I'd seen it. Okay, I saw it in 2019. You know, cry me a river. These people, they just frustrate me. And the thing that will frustrate me the most, to be honest, and the one thing that I think we all have in common, if you're listening to this show, is we've got to understand we are in an island unto ourselves, unfortunately. I'm just concluding this. Same with if you watch Hannity, and I'm grateful. I'm very grateful. You know, about to celebrate my 30th full year completed at Fox and begin my 31st and hopefully many more thereafter. And on this radio show in syndication, 25 years, been on radio since I started in 1987 on radio. And I'm grateful, but I'm just frustrated that there's so much misinformation out there. There's so little. There's such an institutional bias. It is abusively biased. It is corrupt. It is fake news, you know, on the highest order. And the country now going into an election ill-informed. And it's, you know, low information voters, what Rush was referring to, not people that listen to Rush's show. So the people that don't listen to it, didn't listen to his show, that don't watch Fox or listen to talk radio. Then you got these idiots. Any idiot can have their own talk show with a microphone, whether they're white nationalist, anti-Semite, whatever. I'm sick of those people too. Sick of all of them. But I'm just telling you what the stakes are. And ultimately, I've got to deputize every one of you to help inform a population that is purposely being lied to and information being withheld from them. All right, if you're into health, wellness, fitness, nutrition, longevity, you're going to love my buddy Peter Harris and Grainberry Cereal. 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

0: thinking about this during the break, and I think a lot of this is, I wonder how many of you have forgotten. Have you forgotten 9% inflation? Now it's 3% under Trump. Have you forgotten the vaccine forced mandates? Take the shot. You're not going to get COVID and you're not going to infect other people. The failed Afghanistan withdrawal, the Russian invasion of Ukraine, the minor incursion as Biden referred to it. Have you forgotten all the drug deaths, all the open borders, 12 plus million people, over 200 countries, known terrorists, murderers, rapists, child molesters, other violent criminals, cartel and gang members? Have you forgotten the moderate choice in 2020 that the current Democratic Party has shifted so far to the left of that failure? I mean, what else? What is it going to take to wake some people up? I don't know if I have the answer. I know the media is helping the Democrats.
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8: 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I'm Petty Officer Liz Vlahos. 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Chief Petty Officer Lynn Rodriguez takes us into the world of a CB diver.
9: When I'm getting ready to dive, I'm nervous, I'm excited, my heart starts racing, and I just hope that I get the job done and the weather and the water's cooperating with us. I am Chief Petty Officer Lynn Rodriguez. I am a Navy construction electrician and CB diver. We do underwater construction, we do demolition, build boat ramps, mooring inspections, cable inspections. Depends on the job and the location, we do some salvage, debris removal, depending where it's at. Underwater when I'm working, I feel good. I feel like it's just a way for me to get to work, But at the same time, you have a lot of other things you got to worry about. I have to worry about how much air do I have left. I got to worry about my buddy, you know, because he's watching me and I'm watching him, making sure we're okay. And if we're lucky, we get to see. If not, everything is by feel. You always have a buddy with you. You're never doing anything by yourself. You're never alone. I followed my dad's advice to always prove myself and do what I can in the Navy and make him proud, make everyone proud. So I try to do that with everything I do. Being a woman, it's sometimes more challenging because we have to wear the same amount of gear that a man does, and we have to do the same amount of pull-ups that a man does for the physical training and the test. It's a challenge, but you can do it. You just got to set your mind to it. Taught me how to be a leader, independent, confident.
8: 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For more information, go to Navy.mil, Navy.mil/underway, and Navy.mil/am.

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1: All right, 25 now till the top of the hour, 800-941-SEAN if you want to be a part of the program. 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I mean, so what do you do on those other occasions where you need protection? 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You don't need a permit. You don't need a background check. This powerful launcher has deterrence, tear gas, kinetic rounds, pepper spray. You can hit a target 60 feet away, and one shot can incapacitate any attacker for up to 40 minutes. 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It's that simple. It's that easy. It's that real. All right, I just want to go into this a little bit more, because I think there's a level of, and I may be wrong on this, and if I'm wrong, please forgive me, but I'm not sure that the message is getting out to enough people. Now, I understand completely that what we talk about on this show and the information we give out on this show and the information we give out on our TV show is not information you're going to get from ABC, NBC, CBS, fake news CNN, MSDNC, or any of these outlets. I understand that. We live with that. That's the reality. Not going to read it in the New York Times, Washington Post, any major newspaper in the country. It is not. And, you know, it was not that long ago. It's less than 2 years when Joe Biden was your president. Which way do I go? Which way do I go? You know, it was embarrassing. I mean, we were lied to about his cognitive state, lied to about open borders, borders closed, borders secure, borders closed, borders secure. 12 million that we know of, unvetted, Biden-Harris Mayorkas illegals, you know, from over 200 countries, known terrorists among them, murderers among them, rapists among them, child molesters among them, other violent criminals among them, cartel members among them, gang members among them, drug dealers among them, and now we're trying to get rid of it. It's been a disaster. You know, did you forget the forced vaccine mandates and the big lie? Well, if you get the shot, you're not going to get COVID. That's the Biden years. 4 years. Disaster. You know, if you get the shot, you're not going to infect other people. Another big lie. Three big lies. Lies about Joe is cognitively strong. The borders are closed. The borders secure. Take the shot. You're not going to get COVID. Take the shot. You won't infect others. What about the shutdowns of our economy? 9% inflation rates. Donald Trump's at a third of where Biden was. The disastrous Afghanistan withdrawal. You know, all the troops and military equipment being, you know, put on the border by Russia into Ukraine. Biden says, well, it depends. I don't think they're going to invade it. Well, maybe if they do, it depends if it's a minor incursion. Well, that minor incursion 4 years later, it's a disaster hopefully coming to an end. I hope so. The president's talking about the possibility of one. You know, these weak talking points, did the media tell you the truth about COVID? No, they went with the big lie. Did the media tell you? In 2019, we were chronicling Joe Biden's cognitive decline. Did they tell you the truth about that? No. Did they talk about weaponization? No. They did not talk about the DOJ being weaponized. As a matter of fact, they helped facilitate the big Russia collusion lie that was in throughout the first term of President Trump. You know, the phony narrative. You know, they ignore 574 riots that killed dozens of Americans, injured thousands of cops, billions in property damage. You know, no, they're mostly peaceful. That's how the media covered that lie. You know, and of course, Kamala Harris famously saying, they're not going to stop. They shouldn't stop. We're not going to stop. Okay, you're going to support them. You know, all of this, you know, they forgot all the drug deaths, the rapes, the assaults, the murders that came with their 12 million unvetted illegals. You know, God only knows how many gotaways, how many terror cells still are in this country that we don't know about, ready to act at a moment's notice and take American lives. Inflation out of control. Did you forget about, you know, Biden? Biden was the moderate choice in 2020. Look at what the Democratic Party has become today. You know, maybe the president's team needs to do a better job, and they've got time. Not a lot, but they've got time. You know, by the way, Dolly Parton's estate accuses a nephew of threatening to destroy the singer's legacy. Why does this always happen? Well, you know, people die, and it often brings the worst out of people. And talk to people that are estate planners. I remember I used to talk to my accountants and lawyers and stuff. You know, when you do a will, it's a pain in the ass. But you got to prepare. I actually have a provision. Everybody should put one in their will. If anyone contests this will, judge, this is directly for me. If anyone contests it, they're out of the will if they are in it in the first place.
2: Do you really have that?
1: Yep. Are you asking me on air or in my ear?
2: That was on air. That's genius. I love that idea.
1: You contest it. That's 'cause it's my decision. That's it. And I'm like, you know, I can't stand. I've seen this happen so often where somebody croaks and it's like, oh man, they're like vultures in for the slaughter. You know, my parents passed away many, many years ago. My dad died 6 months after I started at Fox. I didn't want anything. My parents didn't have anything, to be very blunt. My mom died shortly thereafter. I don't even know if they had a will. I have no freaking idea. I got one thing. My father left me his Navy knife because I was obsessed with it as a kid. And that's the only thing. I was so happy to get it. That's it. Don't need anything. I've been financially independent since I'm 10. Actually, before that, I had a paper route at 8. I was illegal. I was breaking the law, Ethan, back then. And I put the paper route in my older sister's name.
2: Oh, my gosh.
1: I know. The statute of limitations have passed. Get over it. I'm lying to get a job so I can work. Jesus, it's the worst thing I can do as a kid. I did plenty of bad things as a kid. I was fairly incorrigible. Man, the stuff that I did back then. Sage Steele was grilling me on some of those stories in our podcast. And I said, what the hell? I'll tell her. But this country, you know, look at what he did to this country. Rachel Morin, Laken Riley, Jocelyn Nungary. You know, I mean, look at what's happened to this radicalized party that I keep trying to warn people about. The media is not going to do it. The media protected Joe's big lies. His lies about COVID and the vaccine, his lies about the border being secure, his lies about his cognitive state, all of it, they did. But it was a disaster. And it's like Daryl Worley's song, Have You Forgotten? No, I haven't forgotten. Anyway, I just hope that people understand what's at stake here in 41 days. And I just don't know. I don't think anybody knows how the outcome of this and that. And, you know, and to be fairly blunt, I never take any election for granted. It's just in my DNA. I don't take it for granted. And I understand that there is some frustration among people. And this is, goes back to the debate we had the entire week last week. Well, what if your congressman or congresswoman is a weak rhino Republican? And I hate some of these people. Some of these people have no backbone. I can tell you as a host, the number of Republicans that refuse to do my show is unbelievable. It's not like they're heading into hostile territory on fake news CNN or MSDNC or sitting down with that idiot George Stephanopoulos. I mean, it's not the same thing. I mean, I give them a chance to talk and put their perspective on things, or candidates that frankly just are not good communicators. I wonder often why they even want to be in politics. However, there is a standard here. If you're not supporting the Mamdani, DSA, AOC, squad, Pocahontas, Grandpa Bernie, you know, radicalization, shredding of our constitution. I know it's a low bar, but I'll take it to stop them from what they would do. As quote, moderate as Joe Biden, they make Joe Biden look conservative for crying out loud. And all of this is on the ballot. I don't know how to create a greater sense of urgency. I'm trying to be a good communicator. That's what I get paid to do. But I get frustrated when, you know, people are, and then I'll take all the crap. As a matter of fact, if you want to critique the show, call and say what you want me to do more of. I'll be glad to do it. But just know I'm in a little bit of a quandary here. And the quandary, moral dilemma, if you will, is if I say it too much, I get accused of repeating myself. And I do it by design so that you can repeat it and put it into your memory bank. So it flows off, you know, the tip of your tongue when you communicate to friends, neighbors, coworkers, relatives, you know, strangers that you meet every day and explain what's at stake here. You know, I have great faith and confidence in this audience and in my TV audience and so on and so forth. I really do. But I don't have faith that the rest of the media is ever going to tell the truth. They were the great protectors of all the Biden lies and Harris lies. They wanted Kamala Harris to win in the worst way. You know, they never told you the truth about, you know, the dirty Hillary Clinton bought and paid for Russian disinformation dossier. They never told you the truth about her bleach bit and her servers. No reasonable prosecutor would prosecute, James Comey told us. They never told you the dirty dossier that was unverifiable and false. That it was used to secure not one, but four FISA warrants. They never told you about the weaponization and all that we've learned. You know, we've got a lot of on this. We're going to hit it tonight with Jim Jordan in terms of the investigations that are going on. More information. John Solomon, he's one of them. Jim Jordan and his committee, he's another one of them. I mean, it's pretty spectacular. And by the way, one issue we found out is a California family with ties to Fang Fang donated hundreds of thousands of dollars to Gavin Newsom and Kamala Harris. That was a Republican. You think that'd be a big scandal? Mr. Fang Fang Swalwell. It was interesting when they took him into custody. Let's see what happens. But a 57-page House Judiciary Report. We'll have John Solomon and Jim Jordan on tonight. But anyway, they issued a criminal referral to the DOJ seeking to prosecute the former special counsel Jack Smith for alleged false statements to Congress last December about the collection of toll records and text messages and the content of more than 40 members of Congress. You know, before Lindsey Graham died, he said, I'm going to sue over this. And I said, how much are you going to sue for? He goes, $1 million. I said, did you not learn anything from Trump? It's not $1 million. You got to sue for $1 billion. Jordan's committee, 57-page report. I mean, all of this happened, and it's less than 2 years ago. Have you forgotten? It's like my message today. You know, what they did to Donald Trump. You know, trumped up charges, no pun intended, in that particular case. You know, a false valuation of Mar-a-Lago. Why would you ever allow even a real estate professional in Palm Beach, Florida, to give the real valuation? I know it's insane, but go look up Palm Beach real estate, waterfront real estate, and oceanfront and intercoastal real estate prices, They're millions and millions of dollars, these properties. And he has 22 acres and a resort and a historic property and a club associated with it. Yeah, it's worth a fortune. Not $18 million. I'd find a way. I'd raise the money and buy that thing myself. Pay 18. I'd pay double that. And I'd end up selling it and making a fortune. But they got away with that. Just like they got away with everything else that they did. All the weaponization. The media never ever covered it. They covered up for Biden. They persecuted Trump. And by the way, when Trump one day is gone, hopefully finishing out his term, the media, they will miss him the most. Mark my words. They won't be able to stop talking about him. They won't. And not for comparison purposes, just because they can't. It's like their drug. They hate Trump so much. They live off that hate. It's ingrained in their DNA. You know, it's nearly three full years since nearly 1,200 innocent Israelis were murdered. They have a very small population, the equivalent of 40,000 dead Americans in a day. Never mind the number of people taken hostage, the kidnappings, the hostage taken, the rape, the torture, the beheadings that took place that day. And as Israel remembers these lost souls on October 7th, 3 years ago, they're still under a threat. People that want to wipe them off the planet and deny their very existence. Thankfully, there are groups like the International Fellowship of Christians and Jews. They're providing all the humanitarian support. Thousands of Israelis, you know, their homes have been wiped out. They're in need of a lot of humanitarian assistance. And the IFCJ is providing food and water and shelter and clothing and medicines. And they have mobile medical clinics for the elderly. And all across our country on October 7th, in solidarity, churches, synagogues, universities, communities, they're standing with Israel by planting Israeli and American flags, a powerful declaration that, no, we stand with you in solidarity against radical Islamists. Anyway, we can all combat hate, anti-Semitism. Please donate whatever you can today. They'll send you a flag for this third anniversary that's coming up. They set up a website. It's joinfof.org. It's joinfof.org. All right, we'll take a break. We've got all things Simple Man Bill O'Reilly. We'll talk about how corrupt the legacy media mob, how abusively biased and corrupt they are. On the other side, we have Mark Penn, former Clinton advisor and pollster, now with the Harris poll. We'll take a look at what this election's looking like 41 days out, straight ahead.
0: Of government lies, he's the beacon of truth. 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
6: All right, when we come back, all things Simple Man Bill O'Reilly and Mark Penn, the pollster, 41 days outside the midterms. 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Heroes like U.S. Army Sergeant Mario Nelson. He served in the National Guard and then volunteered at Ground Zero after the 9/11 attacks. 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Sadly, Mario left behind his wife, Mecca, their daughter, Mia. And after his death, Mecca began helping others heal from grief and trauma. 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

0: Or from Town Hall, I'm Ron Taylor. The fight over non-citizen voting just moved to the high courts.
1: The Supreme Court has cleared the Trump administration to use a federal citizenship check system on voter rolls ahead of November. The SAVE database was blocked by a lower court. The justices paused that order, a temporary win for President Trump's push to stop non-citizen voting. States can use a tool to verify citizenship. The larger case is still alive. Willie Nelson, the White House.
0: Ukrainian President Zelensky says President Trump approved of Ukraine to build Patriot missiles with concrete agreements between Kiev and Washington.
2: Zelensky posted on X with the news days after he met with President Trump at the United Nations General Assembly in New York. He said Trump made a final decision that Ukraine could receive licenses to produce the missiles. Zelensky warned nations at the UN about Russian President Vladimir Putin calling him patient zero as he spreads the infection of war across the world. Elsewhere, Zelensky said Russia has started to focus more on targeting Ukraine's data centers recently. I'm Chris Caraggio.
0: A powerful storm is creeping along the northeast coast, causing high winds and knocking out electricity for thousands. The nor'easter is affecting the mid-Atlantic area and New England. At one point, around 100,000 customers were without power Saturday. The National Weather Service warns that high winds, tides, and heavy rain will continue through Sunday. In New Jersey, New York, and elsewhere, some streets are flooded and some homes and businesses are inundated. The storm has also led to flight cancellations, concert postponements, and disrupted sports events. Officials are urging residents to use caution. President Trump has rejected Iran's proposal to reopen the Strait of Hormuz. This week, Iran offered to reopen the strait and resume talks on its nuclear program in 7 days if the U.S. would lift its blockade of Iranian ports, waive sanctions on Iranian oil sales, and observe a ceasefire. President Trump said no. News and analysis at townhall.com.
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0: You can blame it on El Nino. A new report says the recurring weather pattern will be warmer than usual this year, putting some 500,000 lives at risk. More on this story from correspondent Lisa Carlton.
6: An analysis from the Climate Impact Lab shows the natural climate pattern, which typically increases global temperatures, is fast becoming record-breakingly strong. A team of scientists, economists, and data engineers at the University of Chicago says coupled with global warming, the heat consequences could be devastating. The report estimates the heat from El Nino could take over 450,000 lives between June 2026 and February 2027. The report urges countries to take steps that include issuing early heat warnings, ensuring cooling and hydration centers are available, and expanding health care coverage. I'm Lisa Carton.
0: You'll find breaking news and analysis at townhall.com. Microsoft co-founder Bill Gates says Congress needs to regulate the development of artificial intelligence. In an NBC Meet the Press interview set to air Sunday, Gates said no one thinks self-regulation is enough.
7: You need law enforcement and the politicians to get into the discussion about what safeguards and monitoring look like. And that has to be a required thing.
0: Several other big names in the AI industry have made similar claims, warning that the current pace of AI development could have dangerous consequences. Gates said safeguards and monitoring could be put into place without dramatically slowing development. China and the U.S. have agreed to set up a channel for handling AI-related incidents and accelerate work on military crisis communications. This follows a 3-day summit between their leaders in Washington. The two sides will also work on a board of trade for selected bilateral trade issues. You'll find more on these stories at townhall.com. I'm Ron Taylor.
8: From the Fox 45 Weather Center, I'm meteorologist Alex Cordero. Saturday afternoon will be mostly cloudy with scattered showers on and off throughout the day. Gusty winds out of the north will keep it feeling cool with temperatures peaking in the 60s. Gloomy weather continues through Sunday. With your Fox 45 Weather Authority, I'm meteorologist Alex Cordero for Talk Radio 680 WCBM.
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0: NODMA, from our affiliate AM680 and FM 103.1 WOGO Radio in Chippewa Falls, Wisconsin. That's part of the La Crosse Eau Claire DMA. We have news director Mark Halverson. And I got to take a big diaphragmatic breath for this. Here we go. We got Jeff Tyson, who goes by JT, host of iHeartRadio's Alabama Morning News, and they're heard on our affiliates AM 960 and FM 105.5 WERC in Birmingham, FM 105.9 WRTR in Tuscaloosa, AM 570 WAAX in Gadsden, and last but not least, Huntsville, AM 1230, FM 102.5, and FM 102.1 HD2 WBHP Radio.
1: Yes.
0: Hello, all.
1: In Huntsville. That's the
0: yes,
1: Rocket City.
0: That's right,
1: so,
0: Rocket City.
1: Hello, everyone. Appreciate you all being here today.
2: Good morning.
0: Hello, good morning.
1: So, we were going to start with JT, but I'm being told that JT is actually not there in with us right now. So you know what? I think this happened last time, Mary. What I'm going to say is, you know what? We invite the folks. They got to be here. You never get to strike three with us.
0: Yeah,
1: so I guess
0: live radio.
1: We'll be back. But what I was going to talk about is, listen, our Rick Burgess show down there.
0: Yeah.
1: We just sent Rick off to Istanbul. Well, he's now there on the Oceania Allura. So all of our listeners in Alabama, he has made it. He is there, and now he will broadcast there this week.
0: That's
1: but
0: right.
1: I guess this means good news for both Marks, because they're going to be able to spend a good 5.5 minutes with
0: us.
1: We
0: got a little more talking time.
1: Yeah.
0: So I'll go to Sonora, California, Mark. You are near a major regional hub like Sacramento, but you're also not that far from Stockton. You're about 70 miles or so from Yosemite National Park. Of course, a well-visited destination in California, beautiful outdoor area. But my question for you is, you know, similar to where Robert and I are in the New York area, there's a high cost of living in California. So I'm curious if, despite the economic realities of the state, reflecting your particular area, if you're still seeing an investment in growth, you know, how the mom-and-pop businesses are doing, because that all affects the travel experience as well.
2: Well, Mary, I have lived here in Sonora, California for 26 years, and we have a population in Tuolumne County of about 53,000 people. The county just to the north of us has about 45,000 people. That's Calaveras County. And the county south of us, Mariposa County, has about 18,000 people. I have not seen growth necessarily in the last 26 years. So we are definitely an isolated portion of California up here in the foothills of the Sierra Nevada.
1: Wow. So that. But
0: so,
1: you've had a lot of people, Mark, that have moved out of the state. So are you seeing it like new investment in any way?
2: Well, there's definitely investment. Businesses come and go based on the fluctuation of the economy. And during COVID, there were a lot of people who actually ended up moving up here, coming out of the Silicon Valley, finding that the homes up here are very affordable. So there was investment put into this county. But then overall, California has some problems, so people tend to eventually move away, unfortunately.
1: Well, now, you've got a very interesting governor's race coming. How do you see it shaping up?
2: Okay, so let's get into politics just a little bit.
1: It's all right. We're okay. We bring it.
2: Yeah, okay. So the Democrats, the registered Democrats outnumber the registered Republicans by about 2-1. It's only 25% of all of the registered voters in California, 25% are registered Republicans. So we're likely going to end up with Governor Javier Becerra.
1: Yeah. So Steve Hilton, I understand that. But what I always find interesting about California, there are more Republicans in California than any other state. But you're right, the numbers don't play the advantage. So, Mark, we appreciate that update.
0: Yeah,
1: so,
0: thank
1: Rudy,
0: you, Mark.
1: Now we're going to go on to Wisconsin with our other Mark today at WOGO Radio. That's the home of, what, Quick Trip that's up there, Menards, and so much more. So what pressing question do you have for Mark today, Rudy?
3: Well, I know the two cities are about an hour and 45-minute drive apart. I'm in Minnesota, by the way. So you're my sister state. They're quite a bit ways apart. I'm interested in, do you have two different radio stations there?
4: No, I think they mentioned the La Crosse market where they have Oktoberfest going on this weekend, but, we're predominantly with WOGO, the station you're heard on Sundays, AM, and we've added FM in recent years. And so predominantly in the Chippewa market, but we do have the live streaming on WOGO.com. So.
3: Okay, well, so Oktoberfest is like right now, just this weekend, or for the whole week, or next weekend as well?
4: Yeah.
3: No.
4: Yeah, this weekend in La Crosse. It was last weekend in Chippewa Falls, so.
3: Okay. Okay, and you've got, and I also learned that Eau Claire means clean water.
4: Right.
3: and

0: which you've got both cities, both La Crosse and Eau Claire, have a lot of river action, don't they?
1: Yeah, for sure. Beautiful to have cities built on the river as they've got here, the Eau Claire and the Chippewa, and then La Crosse with the Mississippi. And so it's again, this time of the year, you're thinking fall, you're thinking of the leaves changing color, but before you know it, it'll be that W season. Some people actually like winter.
2: Exactly. Mark, I agree with that. Mary and I are here in the New York City area. We've got the nor'easter today that's hitting us. Not great, but you know what? We know if we think out 6-8 weeks from now, I mean, listen, the ground could be white. It's possible, so we'll see. We'll have to see. But, all right, last question for both of you today. We'll go this direction, and we'll start with Mark in California before we go to Mark in Wisconsin. But what's the hotel brand you frequent the most when you travel, and when was the last time you took a cruise? So, Mark T.
3: Okay, well, I'm a middle class, and so I love Best Western hotels, and I'll always look up Best Western first and foremost on my national travels.
2: And when was the last time you took a cruise?
3: I've never taken a cruise.
2: Oh, we got to get you.
4: Ask him the last time he skied. Don't you like to ski?
3: I love snow skiing. Absolutely.
2: Listen, that's your thing. Okay. Yeah. And then Mark H. now in Wisconsin. Favorite hotel brand that you use, and when the last time you took a cruise? About 20 seconds.
1: Yeah, I don't have a specific brand. I mean, I'm looking for a discounted hotel or maybe Airbnb, something like that. And I've never been on a cruise like my fellow Mark in California.
2: All right. Well, listen, Mary and I are taking show fans next July, Copenhagen to London for 14 days. So you guys got to think about it with us. we'd love to have you there. But listen, really appreciate both of you joining us.
4: Thank you
2: for being an affiliate of our show. We could not do the program without you. For JT in Alabama, well, listen, that is strike two. You're not going to get strike three, my friend, but our best to you. We hope you're having a good weekend, too. In 3 minutes, after this quick sponsors break, folks, we are going to bring you the latest personal connection. We're going to jet set. We'll be right back.

0: 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We're coming right back.
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2: In 2023, empty nesters Shane and Shelley Peterson sold their home and most of their belongings to see the world. 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
1: Well, we've been keeping that show hotline busy, Mary. We're going to do it once again. Hello, Shane and Shelley. Nice to have you both here with us this morning, or afternoon for you, because I know we're reaching you over in the UK. Welcome to America's number one travel radio show.
7: Oh, great. Hi. Thanks for having us.
8: Yeah, thanks for having us.
1: Well, thank you very much. So Shane, listen, you and Shelley have been married 36 years. You've raised a family. You've built a successful business. For many, that part of the American dream would be enough. But about 3 years ago or so, you sold everything, including your house, to travel the world. Now, what Mary and I appreciate is that you built a new venture around this lifestyle called the Jet Set Club. So I want you to share with all of our listeners tuned in across the U.S., who are the Jet Set Petersons, and how do you help others travel and see the world for less?
3: Wow, that's a good question. You know, I was there working over 30 years in the industry of physical therapy, and my wife gave me a call and said, hey, what do you think if we just up and left and just started traveling? She just loves to travel, and, you know, probably about 15 years ago, she had a little health scare. And then also her mother, she died about 6 months before she was going to retire. And she wasn't able to travel and do the things that she wanted to do with her husband. And I think, you know, at that time with Shelley and I, we just decided it's time to kind of get going and see the world a little bit differently. I was coming home from work every day and kind of seeing the same thing. Life was getting a little stale, and we were ready for a change.
2: Well, you certainly created a significant change in your life. Shelley, I know you have 4 grown children and 10 grandkids. That's a lot of family to leave behind. And Shane basically alluded to this. I did see a quote of yours, and I really liked it. The quote was something along the lines of, there's no mythical right time when it comes to waiting, and in your case, waiting to travel. So you guys went ahead and did it. I'm curious if it's changed how, when you do come back, since you have so much family to come back to and visit with in between your travels, has it changed how you visit your family and see things when you do come back?
7: It really has, and it was kind of surprising to me. I didn't anticipate this as being the case, but it really makes our time at home more intentional. You know, when we lived in the same city with our kids and our grandkids, which, by the way, we feel like every time we come home, we have a new grandbaby being born. It is hard to keep track. You know, I loved it. My daughters would drop their kids off and I'd watch them for a few hours, and it'd be easy to, you know, have a swim party, get together for dinner, maybe watch a basketball game together, whatever it was. You know, we really have a close-knit family and love spending time together. But I would say it was kind of more on a casual level almost, if that makes sense. So now when we go home, we're intentional about when we go home. So we go home when we can see everyone's like Christmas concerts at school, and we can see their end of year recitals for dance, and we can go to their cheer competitions, and we make sure we plan time with each grandchild where we do, you know, special things together. We have something that my grandkids call me Gigi. So we have Gigi days, where they come to our house and we, you know, we play in the playground and we make crafts and we cook food and we go on walks to get donuts or ice cream or, you know, whatever. And it's just special time where I hope we're really making some...
1: Having a positive impact there.
2: Yeah, I like the fact that you describe it as more intentional versus just managing the schedules and logistics and babysitting in a regular life. So I want to ask you both this. You're in our personal connection segment today. Robert and I can certainly relate to the fact that, you know, you're intertwined family and business. We've also worked together in travel as a married couple for years, and in many ways we feel it strengthened our marriage over the years. This is a little personal, but I'm curious how all of this traveling and building this new life together in this sort of second chapter of your life and working together so closely has been for you both as a longtime married couple. I'll ask you both, but Shane first.
3: Ooh, I like this question because, you know, we always kind of went our separate ways a little bit at home. You know, you kind of leave to go to work and you're kind of on your own, and then Shelley's at home and or she's at work, and you're kind of running this parallel life. But now all of a sudden you're together 24/7, right? I remember the first time that we started sharing toothpaste for the first time, and Shelley is kind of a germaphobe a little bit, and she's like, oh my gosh, like this is really happening, you know? And then, you know, I would take a sip out of her hydro flask and it would be the only, you know, water that we had, you know, on a train or something. And she would be, oh my gosh, Shane, you know, wipe that off, you know, or what? And I just couldn't believe all of a sudden that we were, you know, hanging out together. We were using each other's clothes at times. We were using the same toothpaste, you know. We were also troubleshooting the world, you know, challenges at the time while we're traveling together. And it really brought us together. I mean, this time together while we're traveling, it's almost been just kind of a reconnection. And I just love it because for so long, you're raising kids, right? And you're just trying to do the right things and make sure that they have a good life and they get raised right. But all of a sudden, we get to experience life again like it was when we first got married.
1: Well, and I think we could hear the enthusiasm that you're both sharing with us. I want to get some input from Shelley on that, but I also want to ask this question as well, because, you know, people who haven't done it likely think full-time travel, it's an expensive luxury. And it can be, depending how you do it, but what's the biggest myth you enjoy debunking for your community about the cost of global travel? And Shelley, you can continue with what Shane was just saying, but also answer that question as well.
7: Yeah, well, Shane has successfully outed me as a freak. That's great. Thanks, honey.
1: Well, that's marriage, right? Yes,
2: there it is, right there, marriage. Yeah.
7: You know, I tell people that we've always been really fortunate to have a pretty good marriage, and we've always prioritized each other. We've done like weekly date nights, and I think we've had a really strong marriage, but this time that we've been traveling full time for over 3 years now has felt like a second honeymoon, really. It's just been so fun, and it's not always easy, and it's not always glamorous and, you know, necessarily fun, but it's really just been such a great adventure together that we're discovering the world together and rediscovering each other, like Shane said. And
1: well, okay, so that I love hearing, but what's the biggest myth that you enjoy debunking, as I said, for, you know, about the cost of global travel?
7: Yeah, that it, you can do it. We live generally, we travel generally on about $3,000 a month on average. And a few ways we do that, we let the deal determine the destination. So if we find a cheap flight somewhere, like in January, Sri Lanka had kind of been on our radar. Shane wanted to go surf there. We'd heard it has some great longboard surfing. But flights there were so expensive. I happened to find $300 one-way tickets to New Delhi, India, which is just a short hop away from Sri Lanka.
2: That's
7: so
2: right.
7: We bought those $300 tickets and another $100 ticket, and we were in Sri Lanka for 2 months. So we try to have a lot of flexibility, and we don't plan too far in advance so we can take advantage of deals when we find them.
1: Well, you just said,
2: That's a good example.
1: The deals find the destination.
2: Yeah.
1: We only have about maybe 45 seconds. Shane, I'm just going to ask you this. Single biggest thing that travel has changed about you since you started this in 2023?
3: Ooh, I think it's perspective, right? I mean, you grow up in the same kind of, community, you go to work, you kind of see the same people at the grocery store and the family and so forth. And I think the way you troubleshoot things is the same way. But when you get outside of that little circle and you start to explore the world, you see things differently and you realize that things can be done differently and better. And you can troubleshoot things in a different way, and that's okay. We thought that people were different around us. You travel the world and you're like, well, we go here, we go there, and each person is so different. But really, we found out everyone's the same. Everyone's just trying to make it. Mm-hmm. They all love their family. They all have
1: jobs. Well, that part is true. It's such an equalizer, travel. We say that all the time.
3: It really is, and I love that perspective.
1: So Shane and Shelley, we're going to have to leave it there. We're going to stay in touch with both of you. 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
1: Well, the Jet Set Petersons, Mary, there they go.
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1: We'll do that. All right. Right now, we're going to get ready to pause for this bottom of the hour break. And in 20 minutes, well, we're going to bring you the latest museum gallery. You won't want to miss this one, folks. Aviation is front and center, but next is The Right Stuff.
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0: With SRN News, I'm Ron Taylor. A powerful storm is creeping along the northeast coast, causing high winds and knocking out electricity for thousands. The nor'easter is affecting the mid-Atlantic area and New England. At one point, around 100,000 customers were without power on Saturday. The National Weather Service warns that high winds, tides, and heavy rain will continue through Sunday. In New Jersey, New York, and elsewhere, some streets are flooded and some homes and businesses are inundated. Officials are urging residents to use caution. Some former Kennedy Center employees are accusing officials at the performing arts venue of long knowing about structural issues they recently cited as new problems. The anonymous whistleblowers alleged in a letter to Congress that top Kennedy Center official Matt Floca halted a funding plan to address roofing issues in April. He denies that and says recent investigations revealed new hazards to the building. The center closed temporarily in September as officials cited safety risks. This is SRN News.
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2: From the Fox 45 Weather Center, I'm meteorologist Alex Cordero. Saturday afternoon will be mostly cloudy with scattered showers on and off throughout the day. A breezy wind out of the north, thanks to this nor'easter, will keep our temperatures peaking in the mid-60s. Rain showers will continue through Saturday night and Sunday morning. Temperatures Sunday will also peak in the 60s. Weather will finally improve into Monday. With your Fox 45 Weather Authority, I'm meteorologist Alex Cordero for Talk Radio 680 WCBM.
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11: 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Well, imagine you're in your early or mid-20s and you're trying to become a journalist, but that's not working out so well. You're stuck sort of doing a lot of copywriting. You're in a desk under fluorescent lights 40 hours a week. You have bigger hopes, but you're not sure how to act on them. Well, that's the premise of our book for today's Write Stuff segment, titled simply Cabin. The subtitle is Off the Grid Adventures with a Clueless Craftsman. Patrick Hutchison is our author, and he joins us now. Patrick, welcome. Because we have limited time, let me jump into the heart of it. You happen to find a very small, not in great shape cabin in the Pacific Northwest that you buy for $7,500 a few years ago. You write, and I quote you, "Who doesn't have the fantasy of going off to some cabin in the woods to spend your days drinking crystal clear mountain water and hewing logs?" Unquote. Is it fair to say your book is the story of what happened when you bought into that fantasy?
12: Absolutely, and I think that it's the story of how different the expectations are from the reality of doing something like that.
11: Well, another thing you write, you said, and this is a quote from your book, "At times it felt like the cabin and I were partners in a sort of joint self-improvement project. When the cabin was all fixed up, maybe I would be too." So that, of course, is a precursor to your story of how involved you got and how healing it was, and why today you're a carpenter, but you certainly weren't then.
12: No, I think that the most complicated thing I'd done up until that point is hang a crooked picture or maybe inflate the tires on my bike.
11: I'm right there with you. So really, this book is about transformation. So if you're a person who is trying to transform their life, you might want to read Peter Hutchison's book called Cabin, because it's about a guy who completely transformed his life and is no longer working under all those fluorescent lights. How long did it take you? I know. All right, this is a 10 by 12 foot room, no electricity, no running water, no bathroom. Still didn't have it, even after you sold it. How long did it take you to get it to be livable? And what did you learn? And how?
12: You know, I think after the first weekend of work, I considered it livable, but most people probably wouldn't have. It still had plenty of spiders and rat droppings and things like that. But I worked on it on and off for about 7 years before I really stopped adding to the project list.
11: And you really weren't a carpenter at all. As you say, you could barely hang a picture, and I'm right there with you. I understand that. You had the help of friends, though.
12: Yeah, I had a lot of friends who were in the same boat. You know, none of us had really been taught to work with power tools or work on cabins or anything like that growing up. And so we all sort of escaped to the woods to learn together. Which was often met with a lot of mistakes and hilarity that kind of comes along with them.
11: One of the folks who gave you a blurb for your book said, and I quote, "Imagine if Bill Bryson," and you know the comedy, he's not a comedy, he's a travel writer, but very amusing. "Imagine if Bill Bryson had decided to put down stakes during his walk in the woods and asked Charles Bukowski to help him refurbish a derelict shack deep in the forest of the Cascade Mountains," unquote. I think that's a great description of your book, but what I noticed, and we were talking just before going on the air, that I'm reading 80% of the way and all these guys are coming to help build, and I thought, does he ever have a romantic moment? And toward the end, a woman named Kate suddenly appears. You're now married to her and working full time as a carpenter, am I right?
12: That's correct, yeah. We've been together for 10 years, but married for two.
11: And it's not as if she showed up to a completely ready to go cabin when you met her.
12: No, she was definitely involved in some of the projects, include pulling her over the roof on a rope that I had tied around my waist, which resulted in a quick trip to the hospital.
11: Yeah, and 5 or 6 stitches, as I recall from the book.
12: Yeah, exactly.
11: So do you feel you're a perfectly competent carpenter now?
12: You know, it's strange. I don't feel any more confident, but certainly I have a lot more skills. It seems that every little bit you learn only lets you know how much you don't know. But I do work full-time as a carpenter.
11: The book is called Cabin, C-A-B-I-N, Off-the-Grid Adventures with a Clueless Craftsman. And our clueless craftsman, who's now not so clueless, excuse me, is Patrick Hutchison. And you can read more by going to Patrick-Hutchison, H-U-T-C-H-I-S-O-N.com. And you can read all about the book. Well, Patrick, I love your story of transformation. It's amusing. It hurts sometimes to read how much you didn't know, but I'm glad you know as much as you do now.
12: Well, thank you so much for having me on. Yeah, I think it's a wonderful book for anyone that's taking on more they can chew. I think that it's a familiar story in that way.
11: Terrific. Patrick, thanks so much. Take care.
12: All right, you too.
11: And we'll be right back.
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1: 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Well, have you ever been to a Renaissance fair in the U.S.? My next guest, Greg Gilbert, has been. In fact, he's so enamored of Renaissance fairs that he runs a website called therenlist.com that will tell you where and when hundreds of such fairs are taking place. And September, October, and November are prime times. Greg, welcome to the show. For folks who might not have any idea what a Renaissance fair is and what it involves, can you describe a typical one for us?
2: Yeah, thanks for having me. So a Renaissance fair is broadly the sort of outdoor event that's meant to reproduce a historical setting. It's usually like a 16th century village. It's meant to be this sort of immersive experience. So people are in character, they're dressed the part. There's usually some kind of story going on in the village that you're in. There's all sorts of shows. So there's, you know, music and performers. Most of the bigger fairs have a joust, where you've got people kind of knocking each other around on horseback. They've been around since the 60s, and it's turned into a real sort of unique American cultural phenomenon.
1: I remember going to them early on, and when I went to your website, I was astounded at the number of them. Who puts all these on? Is there one organization? Is there a company? These are not small get-togethers on a football field.
2: Yeah, no, definitely. So definitely the bigger fairs are owned, some of them are owned by the same company. So the original fair in California, the same company owns the New York Fair, one of the New York Fairs, and the Bristol Renaissance Fair in Wisconsin.
1: But all these other ones.
2: Yeah, I mean, a lot of them are, you know, they're independent organizations. Some are held, you know, smaller events are held by libraries or local groups. It can really be all over the place. Just, it's at the point now where if someone has an idea, they can just kind of get one started.
1: Well, I know you're a software engineer, but you've been attending fairs since you were a teenager for more than 13 years. How many of these do you go to a year? Do you and your wife have costumes and so on? Your kids? I know you have a couple kids.
2: Yeah. So after college was when we really started going, and we live in New York, so we go to the New York Fair here, the one that's in just close to New York City. Then we visited fairs, and there's a big one in Boston. There's a couple in Connecticut. We've gone to Maryland once or twice. You know, just kind of making our way up and down the seaboard. And yes, we do dress up. Our kids have started dressing up and they really like it. It's a chance for them to play, you know, make believe and have some fun.
1: And they're big turkey legs to eat and stuff like that. But, do any of the organizers provide any costuming, or is that entirely, you as a participant showing up?
2: So some of the bigger fairs will have booths where you can rent clothes. I'd say most people are, you know, buying their costumes probably these days online or learning to sew and making their own. There's definitely, you know, I'd say a certain amount of people dress up, but most people just go in their regular clothes.
1: Well, I see most of them are generally 2 days long, but I'm looking at the Renaissance Fair on your website, in Mannheim, Pennsylvania, August 15th through October 25th. Does that mean like every weekend for a couple of months?
2: Yeah. And, you know, some of these fairs can go 9 or 10 weekends. And then, the big ones tend to go that way. So like Texas is open, now in October, and it basically runs through Thanksgiving. Pennsylvania, has been open from mid-August and runs until mid-October. Like some of the big ones, just because so many people are coming to them that they just, they have enough people to get through the door. Every weekend.
1: Greg Gilbert runs the Ren List. That's R-E-N for Renaissance, the Ren List. He's got a website full of details on fairs. I mean, I'm astounded. You can find out fairs in your area that are coming up. You can find them out for other areas as well. Just go to therenlist.com. Greg, thanks so much for joining us.
2: Great. Thank you.
1: Take care. If you've never been to Renaissance Fair, it's good, clean fun. You don't have to joust anybody, but you'll find all kinds of good things to eat and all kinds of people playing Renaissance folks. Good, clean fun for the entire family. We'll be right back.
0: 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We'll be right back.
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2: Now we're headed out to Tucson, Arizona, and the Pima Air and Space Museum as we welcome their CEO, Scott Marchand, for today's museum gallery.
1: Welcome, Scott. Thanks for being part of today's museum gallery.
3: Happy to be here. Appreciate the invitation.
1: Well, thank you very much. You know, I've been looking forward to this conversation with you. I love the aviation sector of travel. The next time Mary and I are in Tucson, we will be visiting because with more than 400 aircraft across an 80-acre campus, your location, really, it's a haven for aviation enthusiasts. I wanted to give everyone tuned in with us today an overview of the museum, you know, things like how many hangars, the artifacts, stuff like that.
3: Sure. Yeah, so we're a broad general air and space technology museum. We're located here in Tucson, Arizona in the Sonoran Desert. And, you know, we're here principally because the United States government selected this location post-World War II to be the primary storage location for all of its retired or preserved military aircraft. So our genesis comes from, you know, the so-called Boneyard, and our original collection spun off from them in the 1960s. We opened for business in 1976 for the bicentennial. We've had our 50th anniversary this year, too, and we've been on the grow ever since. We opened the doors with 48 aircraft, and as you pointed out, we have well over 400 now, and, you know, still acquiring tactically and strategically to grow and diversify our collection. We cover it all. You know, if it flies, it fits. It's civil, mm-hmm. commercial, home-built, experimental, military, private, you name it. You know, it's we've got sort of an unrivaled collection in the world, probably the National Air and Space Museum in D.C.
1: Yeah, that's why it's such a place to go.
3: Yeah, probably the best corollary for us in terms of its diversity.
2: So here on the show, we've invested a lot of time in celebrating America's 250, and you just mentioned you're celebrating 50 years. Congratulations. I want to have you briefly discuss your latest museum edition, the Military Vehicle Museum. I now understand visitors can buy a pass for both. So just share a few details on that.
3: Yeah. So our actual campus here, we have 80 acres open for the public. We have 136 in our original parcel. And about a decade ago, we acquired 80 acres immediately to the east of us. But the land has some complications on it that wasn't really suitable for expanding their museum over there. So we had an opportunity to build out a military vehicle museum that's sort of modeled on the same ethos as we are here. Mm-hmm. We opened that 2 years ago, and we currently have about 100 vehicles on display. We've got a 2.5-mile riding and driving track. And again, we're sort of honoring the service and sacrifice of service personnel from not only the U.S., but the NATO nations, across the last 100 years of mechanized warfare. And, you know, those of you who know your history, aviation, military aviation in particular, evolved to support everything happening on the ground. So it's a really seamless fit there. And yeah, and if you're really enterprising and are light on your feet, you can squeeze both in a day, and we offer a combination ticket that also, you know, you can upgrade to a 2-day ticket.
1: Well, you also I want to talk about this because, you know, clearly we're talking about the Pima Air and Space Museum in Tucson for folks, but about 25 miles down the road, you've got the Titan Missile Museum, and that's also part of the
3: Correct.
1: Pima family. So give a little bit of info on that.
3: Yeah, so that is a preserved retired Titan II ICBM launch complex. It's the full underground silo, and it was decommissioned and retired by the Air Force in 1984, and they approached us to be their operating partner, and we opened in 1986 for there. And several years ago, we just finalized the property transfer from the Air Force to our organization, and so we now own and operate the silo complex in Green Valley. So that's open for daily tours. It's best to pre-book tickets. And that's all available and explained on the website there. But it's a fascinating insight. It's really, you know, one of a kind, truly. It's a very sort of chilling insight into the passive menace of the Cold War. You know, you've got the country's largest thermonuclear bomb perched on top of 138-foot missile, and it's a doomsday machine, and it's just sitting there quietly, passive, and
1: that really is, though. Like when you talk about you just talked about the military vehicle, you got the Titan Missile Museum. Obviously, you've got the Air and Space Museum. I mean, clearly, that's why I go back to what I said to you earlier. I mean, if you are an aviation enthusiast, and particularly on the military side, this is a place to go. Mm-hmm. So I want to give the website for folks they can check out, make their own plans. It's PIMAAir.org, PIMAAir.org. Tom, listen, I expect a visit from us in the future.
2: Yeah,
1: I mean
2: definitely.
1: That. I can't wait to see what you offer.
3: Love to see you guys and give you a deeper tour around into things.
1: All right, take care.
2: Sounds great. Thank you, Tom. Bye-bye.
1: Well, there we are, the Pima Air Space Museum, folks. And right now we're going to get ready to wrap on this September 26th. Essentially, we're going to close out the third quarter of 2026 as well. So until we are back with you next Saturday, October 3rd at 10 a.m. Eastern Time, as I always like to say, special thanks to all of our guests who appear on the show today with Mary and me and Rudy. 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We couldn't do the show without you. 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

0: this hour from Town Hall. I'm Ron Taylor. The 2026 midterm campaign is heating up, and North Carolina is drawing special national attention. Vice President J.D. Vance was in Greensboro last week to campaign for Republican Senate nominee Michael Whatley, who faces former Democrat Governor Roy Cooper in the race for Senate seat that will be vacated by outgoing Senator Tom Tillis. This race could impact the Republican slim Senate majority. The Vice President says when Democrats were in charge, the American people suffered.
1: But for years, for 4 years under Joe Biden and congressional Democrats, America was run by a party that prioritized the needs of everybody else, everybody but you. They prioritized massive corporations. They prioritized the far left NGOs. They prioritized illegal immigrants. And of course, as I've learned over the past few months, they prioritized a whole lot of fraudsters. And we know exactly what happened as a result.
0: A popular type of weight loss drug may be causing problems with people's eyesight.
2: Millions of Americans are on weight loss drugs, but now some are filing a lawsuit against the companies of GLP-1 drugs, claiming they were not warned of a rare type of sudden vision loss as a side effect. Common Spirit St. Anthony North Hospital CMO Dr. Crystal Tamara specializes in weight loss medicine.
3: When we have rapid changes in blood sugar in people who have type 2 diabetes, which we use these medications for, that they can have issues with blurry vision or even an increase in something called diabetic retinopathy.
2: She says there is a small risk of sudden permanent vision loss, but overall the benefits continue to outweigh the risk. And I'm Scott Pringle.
0: Hurricane Nolo has just skirted the Hawaiian Islands as it's gained intensity, but officials say it still poses a risk for flash floods, dangerous winds, and extreme surf in areas recovering from previous storms. News and analysis at townhall.com.
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0: It's that time of year again for asthma flare-ups.
5: Dr. Megan Conroy at the Ohio State University Wexner Medical Center says changes in temperature, humidity, and pollens will really impact airway inflammation, and that's the driver of asthma.
6: We also see increase in circulation of respiratory viruses, so the common cold virus, and others that start to circulate in the fall. These are the most common causes of asthma flares. We also see increase in pollens like ragweed.
5: She recommends people take all medications as prescribed, no matter how frequently symptoms of asthma occur. I'm Jim Forbes.
0: A U.S. population study found stroke rates among young adults aged 20 to 54 has nearly doubled. The study's author from the University of Cincinnati says more people are surviving strokes, which means more younger adults may also find themselves living with the long-term effects. You'll find breaking news and analysis at townhall.com. A proposed federal fee on electric vehicles will not take effect next month because the transportation bill containing it has stalled in Congress.
7: The proposal would charge electric vehicle owners $130 per year and was set to start next month, with plug-in hybrid owners paying $35 annually. Lawmakers said the fees intended to help replace gas tax revenue used to fund roads and transit, since EV drivers don't pay the same amount of federal gas tax. Congress instead approved a temporary transportation funding extension through December 11th, keeping current funding levels in place. The fee on EV owners could still return if lawmakers reach a deal on a long-term transportation bill. In Washington, I'm Scott Carr.
0: More problems for troubled Volkswagen. The automaker says it's recalling 2.86 million Volkswagen and Audi brand vehicles as a precautionary measure over a screw whose failure could cause the loss of steering. More on these stories at townhall.com.
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4: 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And so is the countdown. T-minus 41 days until Election Day.
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0: I've got a specific question. So before you give me your full analysis, and I will give you the floor, I promise. Okay. So it back in 2009, Obama attempted to exclude Fox News from interviews with the administration, et cetera, et cetera. So, you know, they played clips of yours truly, of me saying the administration doesn't want to hear what we have to say. They want to silence us. They want to shut us up. And they want us to get in line. They don't want people asking them the tough questions. Mr. O'Reilly, I think fake Jake, and I call him fake Jake Tapper on fake news CNN for a reason, is he claims that he is a journalist. He's not a journalist, Bill. He's a liberal talk show host who pretends to be a journalist. And I've got a montage to play just for you to prove that your friend Sean Hannity is dead on accurate. Here's fake Jake.
1: This is evidence of willingness to commit collusion. President Trump and others are trying to say that the FBI is corrupt and they had this Steele dossier, which they say has been discredited, which is not entirely true. There's obviously a big move to undermine the Mueller investigation, and we see it all the time with all...
2: The witch hunt.
1: This is the president who said there were, quote, very fine people on both sides in a Charlottesville neo-Nazi Klan march. Brian Cole Jr., a 30-year-old white man from the D.C. suburbs, is charged with transporting an explosive device in interstate commerce. Let's go there, because you're talking about the Trump documents. Former President Trump is under an investigation for his own classified documents. There are about 20 in the case of Biden. For Trump, there are more than 300 classified documents in Mar-a-Lago. A big difference here, just on the facts, Trump did not fully comply with the subpoena.
3: Biden embraces his stutter, talking about it, while Trump mocks it, exaggerates it, belittles it. He's sharp physically. I mean, mentally.
1: Yeah.
3: I think the question is physically, right?
0: All right. This goes on too long. We get an idea. The Steele dossier was Hillary Clinton's bought and paid for dirty disinformation dossier that we now know they knew was fake, phony, political, and none of it was true. And it was used for the basis of not one, but four FISA applications to spy on a candidate, Donald Trump, a transition team of Donald Trump's, and the Trump presidency in his first term. Number one, his Charlottesville reference, go look at the entire statement. Some very bad people, but there were good people, and purposely taken, you know, out of context by these idiots. He talks about... The Mein Kampf. What about Hassan Piker hanging out and campaigning for top Democrats like Abdul El Sayed? He talks about January 6th, but CNN fake news is this famous image of them, a city burning in the background. One of their reporters, you know, behind them, it's in flames. They're mostly peaceful. 540 riots in the summer of 2020. Dozens of dead Americans. We had thousands of injured cops. And billions in property damage, but they were described by the media and fake news CNN and the likes of fake Jake, mostly peaceful, and it's just a lie. And so, Mr. O'Reilly, my question, and I'll hand it off to you, is they are fake news. They're liberal talk show hosts with an opinion and a bias. They're not honest about who they are. You're honest about who you are. I'm honest about who I am. And there is a distinct difference with in terms of just being open with, quote, the folks.
4: Well, the defining thing about Jake Tapper is that he pretty much favored Joe Biden and then writes a book about how Biden was mentally deficient. Okay, so...
0: And for the record, Mr. O'Reilly, you were on this program at the time. I was pointing out Joe's cognitive decline in 2019 before he ever became president. And they denied it. They hid it, just like they hid the border crisis, the most preventable national security disaster in history, and lied and said, border's closed, border's secure. You take the floor.
4: So when Tapper covers for Biden for that long a period of time, and when I say covers, let me define that, he doesn't criticize Biden for not being able to do the job. So he either ignores what Biden's doing or he praises Biden. And then he turns around, he writes a book going, oh, Biden was impaired while I was in the office. And I'm going, that's enough.

0: That's enough. And that's,
1: that's enough. Bill O'Reilly can't take it anymore.
0: Yeah, I that, you know, there are times in your life when you're, with someone or analyzing somebody and it's enough. You know, you say, okay, fine. So that's why I didn't see him live last night. But what he said, quote, was, you set up the Obama thing because Obama didn't like Fox News. I was kind of the exception there because I got access to him. But he generally thought that he was getting screwed by Fox News, as Trump feels he's getting screwed by most of the media today. It's the same feeling that I'm not shake. So Obama tried to limit our with you guys then access. And I said, oh, it's not right. So Tapper last night says, we can't have this in America if we want to have a free press. Bill O'Reilly was absolutely right then, although he has the opposite take now. That's false. That's fake news. I don't have the opposite take now. I didn't change one iota of my take. I said, and have said for the past 10 days, that the Trump administration is likely to lose this banishment in court, and we'll find out today if it's going to be held up by the federal judge. And perhaps a better strategy would be to not take it into court, but to shun CNN and the others. That means, yeah, you can stand there in the back of the White House press room, but we're not going to call on you. Because we don't trust.
1: Well, let me give you an example, Bill. I mean, I know you were able to break through, and I think you had two, if not three, interviews with Obama. I had none. Obama would not come anywhere near me. And Obama went directly to my bosses in an attempt to shut me up and offered, you know, to do the channel if they would shut me up. I didn't know about it at the time. I found out about it years later, and that Obama complained, you have one guy that is calling me a terrorist every night, which was not true. But I did say he did hang out with guys with terror ties, the Weather Underground, Bill Ayers and Bernadine Dorn. That was a fact, Bill. I reported the truth.
0: I went further eye to eye, man to man with Obama on a Super Bowl interview, and I said, why are you being soft on the Muslim Brotherhood? These are killers. These are tough guys. I said that right to him. And then he,
1: what was his answer?
0: Yeah, the answer was, well, they're not all bad and I'm trying to get through it. It was a political answer. With you, he didn't like your shoes and he didn't like anything about you.
1: You once tried to defend me half-heartedly. We weren't as close friends then. And you did half-heartedly try to defend me. Well, he's insanity. He's got his views. He's got a different point of view than you. It's like you were kind of half apologetic for me, which I don't need apologies for. I don't apologize for who I am, Bill O'Reilly.
0: No, but you should know this and remember it. I told Obama in one of our interviews, he was whining about you. And I said, what's the beef? Hannity tells you exactly who he is, exactly why he's doing what he's doing. Does it every night. I tell him to shut up half the time. I tell Hannity to shut up.
1: By the way, I did live rent-free in Obama's head. Let me play you a fun montage. You may get a kick out of this. Listen.
2: Think about it.
3: If
2: you were watching Sean Hannity consistently.
3: He's a comedy.
2: You would. These guys, they've given me a hard time.
4: With respect to Sean Hannity, I didn't know that he had invited me for a beer. I'll put Mr. Burgess up against Sean Hannity. He'll tear him up.
2: Is Sean Hannity suddenly going to get on the airwaves and say, you know, I was wrong about this Obama guy. He's my man. No. I mean, I think that there's a certain segment of hardcore Sean Hannity fans that probably wouldn't want to go have a beer with me. There's no doubt about that.
1: I would have gladly had a beer. I offered to pay for it, Bill. Sharing the wealth, spreading the wealth around.
0: It's easy to set up straw men. That's what he was doing with you. But just get back to Tapper for a minute. So in the beginning of
1: Bill, I'd really prefer you use the preferred name on this program, Fake Jake. Go ahead.
0: I'm not going to do that. You have a copyright on that. You do it. But you set it up in the beginning that, okay, Tapper is not a journalist. It's not what he does. And that's absolutely true. All right. He's a party apparatchnik. He's attached to the Democratic Party, wants the Democratic Party to win and Republicans to lose. And that is a difference. And that's the point I've been making this week. So Tapper, when he goes in for a commentary, he doesn't research like you do and like I do. He doesn't do that. He tells his producers, look, here's what I want, point I want to get across, that O'Reilly was, under Obama was tough, and now he's not, he's weaseling out under Trump. And so the, producers scurry around, try to back that up. It's not true. What is true is there are two new elements, and I'm glad I'm on the radio with you today before this, ruling comes down from the federal judge about whether to banish, the three news agencies, so-called. Okay? There are two things that are brand new. The first one is that the Democratic Party owns the corporate media. Now, when you and I were at Fox working there, there were more people sympathetic to the Republicans than Democrats on the roster. That's true, because Fox was created to give balance to traditional conservative Americans who didn't have any access. So that was true. But we weren't in the pocket of a political party.
1: We had plenty of liberal voices on the air. Bob Beckel, our friend Geraldo.
0: But we weren't trying to get them elected, okay? In the sense that if there was this dopey, loopy Republican, I go after him and you would go after him, okay?
1: Absolutely, I still do.
0: Yeah, that never happens now on the liberal media. The second thing is the suppression of the news. And this is what the Supreme Court, if it gets there, is going to have to think about. Now, three of the Supreme Court justices, they're not going to think about anything. They're going to say, yes, let them in, yeah, the three liberals. But the other six, the founding fathers wanted an independent news industry. Independent. They knew that there were going to be certain people like William Randolph Hearst and these people that were going to use their power in a way that wasn't right. But across the board, the founding fathers who put in the First Amendment protections for us, okay, said, you know, we don't think it's ever going to get politicized to that extent. It has. So now the Democratic Party has 80% of the corporate media rooting for them. And part of that is they suppress the news. So last week, there was very good macroeconomic news in this country. Lowest poverty rate, highest affluence rate. That's a big story, would you say? Wouldn't you say that's a big story?
1: I'd say it's 95% of the media bill, to be very blunt. Okay. I think it's higher.
0: Story. That America,
1: you know, I'll tell you what, when we come back, and if you can stay with us for a second, I'd love to hold you over, and I'm just going to point out, yes, I'm a conservative, Bill, but I'm also committed to getting my audience the truth. I'm going to give you a list of all the times I've been right and they've been wrong, and I think on many of these issues, you have been right as well with me. And give people an opportunity to decide where they can get more reliable information. I feel I owe it to my audience to always be truthful. You know, and I think our track record, you know, backs me up that we have been committed to that since very early in my career. Anyway, more with all things self-described simple man Bill O'Reilly's new book, by the way, is out. It's Confronting America, What Has to Change. 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
1: This is Nnamdi Asamoah. I play football for the Philadelphia Eagles, but what I do off the field with United Way might be more important. I'm a volunteer tutor and mentor. Why? Because...
2: With SRN News, I'm Ron Taylor. A powerful storm continues to creep along the northeast coast, causing high winds, knocking out electricity for thousands of people. The nor'easter is affecting the Mid-Atlantic area and New England. At one point Saturday, around 100,000 customers were without power. The National Weather Service warns that high winds, tides, and heavy rain will continue through Sunday in New Jersey, New York, and elsewhere. Some streets are flooded and some homes and businesses are inundated. The storm has led to flight cancellations, concert postponements, and disrupted sports events. Officials are urging caution to those who need to get out of the weather. President Trump has rejected Iran's proposal to reopen the Strait of Hormuz. This week, Iran offered to reopen the strait and resume talks on its nuclear program if, in 7 days, the U.S. would lift its blockade of Iranian ports, waive sanctions on Iranian oil, and observe a ceasefire. President Trump said no. This is SRN News.
3: From the Fox 45 Weather Center, I'm meteorologist Alex Cordero. Into Sunday morning, the nor'easter will still be our main weather maker, with scattered showers possible through the morning and afternoon. Temperatures will peak in the 60s with a breezy wind continuing out of the north. With your Fox 45 Weather Authority, I'm meteorologist Alex Cordero for Talk Radio 680 WCBM.
4: Over the next few minutes, we're going to turn our eyes to the market and how to control the uncontrollable. Brian Herbert is a financial and tax planner and a 5-star wealth management award winner with ProStatus Financial right here in Maryland. Brian, I think we're all hyper aware of the fact that the markets have been volatile as of late. What I think most of us are wondering is, what can we do about it?
5: It's the consistency. It's having the plan for your income and retirement. Any income that you're having coming in from your portfolio should not be dependent on the stock market getting you a 5% rate of return or a 4% or 10% or whatever it happens to be. You want that to be unaffected by the market so that when we have times like these where we have so much volatility, you're not stressed about, do I have enough? Am I still going to be able to retire when I want? You want to have this consistent plan. If that's the kind of feeling that you want to have, if that's the kind of messaging and plan that you want from your financial advisor, I encourage you to sit down with Mike, myself, Catherine, Faisal, Sam, Andrew, a member of our team at ProStatus Financial, and we will put together your very own retirement plan that accounts for these crazy swings in the market, that accounts for that income that you need to have in retirement. 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
16: This is All Hands Radio News. I'm Petty Officer Liz Vlahos. If you think construction is a challenging endeavor on land, imagine doing it underwater. Chief Petty Officer Lynn Rodriguez takes us into the world of a CB diver.
17: When I'm getting ready to dive, I'm nervous, I'm excited, my heart starts racing, and I just hope that I get the job done and the weather and the water's cooperating with us. I am Chief Petty Officer Lynn Rodriguez. I am a Navy construction electrician and CB diver. We do underwater construction, we do demolition, build boat ramps, mooring inspections, cable inspections. Depends on the job and the location, we do some salvage, debris removal, depending where it's at. Underwater when I'm working, I feel good. I feel like it's just the way for me to get to work. But at the same time, you have a lot of other things you got to worry about. I have to worry about how much air do I have left. I got to worry about my buddy, you know, because he's watching me and I'm watching him, making sure we're okay. And if we're lucky, we get to see. If not, everything is by feel. You always have a buddy with you. You're never doing anything by yourself. You're never alone. I followed my dad's advice to always prove myself and do what I can in the Navy and make him proud, make everyone proud. So I try to do that with everything I do. Being a woman, it's sometimes more challenging because we have to wear the same amount of gear that a man does, and we have to do the same amount of pull-ups that a man does for the physical training and the test. It's a challenge, but you can do it. You just got to set your mind to it. Taught me how to be a leader, independent, confident.
16: 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For more information, go to Navy.mil, Navy.mil/underway, and Navy.mil/M.

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1: All right, 25 till the top of the hour. 800-941-SEAN if you want to be a part of the program. How often have you heard me say that I believe that every man, woman, and child on this earth was created by God, God our Father? How often have I told you the word education is from Latin? It means it's from the word educare, to bring forth from within. That means that God put talent inside of every human being that he created. A talent, a passion, an ability. Now, discovering what your talents are, your abilities are, what your calling in your life is, that is only the beginning. You have to then prepare for it. Now, that's where Regent University comes in. Nationally recognized, amazing Christian university. I've spoken there. The people are amazing. Academics now grounded in a biblical worldview. So, in other words, students are not just preparing for a career. They are preparing to use their God-given gifts and talents to lead, to serve, to make a difference. And when you find your purpose in life, there's nothing better in life. That is where you should be. That's what you are created for. And Regent has the academic credentials to back it all up. They have over 150 areas of study. Regent now has ranked among America's top national universities by U.S. News and World Report for 7 straight years, and classes offered online and on campus. 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We continue with All Things Simple Man, Bill O'Reilly. We're talking about the media. So in the course of my career, Bill, and I've told this audience this story, I'm not sure if you've heard it, but when I was in Atlanta as a local radio host from 92 to 96, before I went to Fox when Fox went on the air, I'm about to celebrate my 30th anniversary, as you know, the Olympic Park bombing occurred. And I remember I was on the air, and the Atlanta Journal-Constitution reported that Richard Jewell, who ended up being a real true American hero who risked his life for others, he fits the profile of the lone bomber. And they made that conclusion based on the fact that they found out the guy lived with his mother. Maybe he was trying to save money. And I said that on the air at the time. I did not rush to judgment. Little did I know he was listening to that show. He gave me one of his first interviews on Hannity and Combs not long thereafter. And I learned a valuable lesson. Don't rush to judgment. In the course of my career, I don't care if it's Duke lacrosse, I went to Garden City to meet the families and the kids, and I learned that they had exculpatory evidence. Ferguson, Missouri, hands up, don't shoot. And on, we got it right. All these other news outlets got it wrong. So it's not just that I am, yes, I'm open and upfront, Mr. O'Reilly, that I'm a conservative. It's bigger than that. I care about the truth. I care about getting it right. I owe that to my audience to get it right. And, you know, and time after time, we are proven correct. They never apologize. They never correct the record. They never revise and extend their remarks. And that frustrates me when they call themselves journalists.
2: Well, it should, because, but there's a motivation for them. They're told what to do by their corporate masters. They're told what to do. And if they don't do it, they're not going to be there. So that's what has happened over the past 10 years, unfortunately. Since Trump entered the arena, the hatred against him grew and grew and grew. And the corporate Disney people and all those people said, we got to get rid of this guy or destroy him and his family. So here's what we're going to do. We'll suppress anything good that he might have done. How much coverage did the Greenland acquisition get? Very little. And that's a big deal for the United States. It was a victory.
1: It was a massive deal. Huge geopolitical, massive win for this country.
2: What did it get? Got no.
1: I gave it time. You gave it time.
2: I gave it time because we're in the same business. We talk to people who aren't haters. That's the difference between my audience and many of the other shows. I don't have anybody. They hate me, but I'm used to that. But they don't, they're not haters. Whereas you get these other places, and they hate Trump so much, they can't even think straight. And that literally can't think. But I made a point before the break that a big story like lowest poverty rate ever, highest affluence rate ever under a sitting president, no matter who it is a big story, an important story. Yes, high gas prices, important. Food prices, important. But this is important as well, because this sets up the future. And it was ignored by CNN. They didn't mention it. Neither did MS, neither did Politico, and that's a suppression. So now when the judges have to make a determination of whether the press gets special protections, they have to take into account that the American media not only misleads, like our friend Jake Tapper, but they will not cover stories that make Republicans or Trump look good. They won't cover them. So
1: look, I understand news people if they're truly news people. I was never invited to the White House press office of Obama or Biden. Never had an interview. Frankly, never expected it, Bill. I get it. They don't like me, and I'm not particularly fond of them, and I tell the truth about them that they don't want told. I get it. Like you, I'm hated too.
2: Okay. But now the Supreme Court and the other federal judges face a dilemma. Does the First Amendment protect fraud? Because the news industry is now fraudulent. It is
1: a great question.
2: It's designed to do.
1: You see, I don't know if they're going to go that deep into their thinking. I would argue, maybe I'll break it down more simply than you, and you're the self-described simple man, and say, you know, does the need for a free press guarantee a seat in the White House of a sitting president? And I would argue probably not, which is why I never got one and am not invited in when Democratic administrations are in place.
2: Well, they can say that they invited your umbrella employer, Fox News, in, and they can pick and choose which individual represents Fox News. That argument is the one they'll make. But
1: that's fair. And to Fox's credit, we have a news division. We have news and we have opinion. Just like a newspaper has news and opinion, an editorial page, an op-ed page. The New York Times has it.
2: You and I started the opinion page 30 years ago that so outraged guys like Ted Koppel. Who are these punks? Who are these punks to give their opinion on news shows?
1: You know what that idiot did to me, Ted Koppel? Did I ever tell you that story?
2: Yeah, you told it to me.
1: All right, keep going.
2: I'll
1: give you the last word because I'm going to get to some calls. But, you know, this is an important conversation, I think. I'll give you the final word.
2: In Confronting America with Acid Change, I have a chapter on fake news, okay? And the chapter essentially says the Constitution covers the news industry, Hannity, O'Reilly, everybody else, okay? Can't shut us down, but the news industry has changed. And now what the Supreme Court faces is, does the Constitution protect fraud? That is a very difficult question. And people got to think about that. There's no doubt. Well, there is a doubt.
1: All right. All Things Simple Man, Bill O'Reilly. Don't forget Bill's new book. It just came out. It's Confronting America, What Has to Change. Amazon.com. We're going to put a link, Bill, on Hannity.com and bookstores around the country, sir. Appreciate you. By the way, it sounds like you either have a cold or COVID.
2: I got a little sniffles.
1: Have you even tested for COVID? COVID still is out there, you know.
2: I know. My doctor tells me all the time.
1: I'm like your shadow doctor. I'm like telling you what to do behind the scenes. All right, Bill O'Reilly, appreciate it. God bless you.
2: Thanks for having me.
1: 800, you bet, 800-941. Sean is on number if you want to be a part of the program. I want to tell you about a great, great service that all of you need. And I am saying a great service. All right, so I'm going to tell you about a case in Batavia, Illinois. It's 2:40 in the morning. A woman looks out her window. She sees a flashlight and a shadow outside her window. Now, police are called. They find this guy in a backyard. The guy's a registered sex offender, and a military court had convicted him in 2024. He'd taken a sailor's key card, let himself into her room, watched her sleep. He never met the woman in Batavia. Guess what? He only saw her on social media. Then he goes to one of these database brokers and researched her, gets her phone number, home address, and let me translate this. These search sites, these data brokers, they'll sell you a report for about $2, and now this woman's life is in jeopardy. 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
0: The final hour of the Sean Hannity Show is up next. 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

0: right, let's get to our busy phones. It's toll-free 800-941-SEAN. George in my free state of Florida. George, how are you?
1: Hey, Sean, I'm doing great. Hey, I'm always, when I've talked to you a lot about First Amendment rights, and I'm all for that as long as you have equal, the mainstream media has a monopoly on the news, and so they put out fake news or omissions, and they put it on their front page above the fold, and then when something gets, the truth comes out, and it goes back to the, it goes in the middle of the paper. So you don't have equality. But, my question is, the war, during World War II, we had propagandists.
2: Thank you.
1: Rose and, Axis Sally. And were they allowed to, broadcast through the airwaves without any accountability? Because, I mean, Caitlin Collins, I mean, if she was around when Winston Churchill gave the, "We shall fight on the beaches" speech, Sean, I think we'd be all speaking German right now. Cause, President Trump is a Churchillian, president. He gave us hope, and to have somebody in the White House as a correspondent, spreading things, propaganda to take away from our victories is bad for our country. It's bad for our troops. And so, I mean, I love freedom of speech, but when you have a monopoly on the news, it's kind of hard to justify that. I would love your program, and I believe having a full-fledged alternative to the news is vitally important. That's why Obama kept on attacking you, but I think we should continue to build that. And, so what are your thoughts on that?
0: Well, I appreciate your kind words. I'm more committed to what I do every day because I see it more clearly. Once you see how abusively biased and corrupt most news outlets are, you can't unsee it, if that makes any sense at all. And I am, I've laid out a small history of when I've gotten it right, they've gotten it wrong. And I'm known to be a conservative commentator, but I'm also, trying to point out here, I owe all of you that listen to this radio program and watch my TV show. And I'm very grateful. I'm, 25 years in syndication. I can't believe it. 30 years. I'm about to finish my 30th full year at Fox. And I'm on course to continue for many, many more years if I can. God willing. And it's been a gift to me, but more importantly, I feel more committed to what I do. And I take what I do seriously. I don't take myself that seriously because I know they're getting it wrong and they're corrupt and abusively biased. And I just feel like there's so much out there that they won't report on that we do need a balance. And, hopefully I'm providing that service. And I actually think it's part of the reason that if I've had any success in my life, my career at all, it's because of that and because people are drawn to sincerity and truthfulness. And I'm not saying I have a monopoly on the truth. I just care about telling you the truth. It matters to me. It matters to get things right. I don't have to be first. I just have to be right. It wasn't that hard to go out and meet the families of these lacrosse kids in the Duke lacrosse case and learn what I learned. They all had the same opportunity to do so. It just took me picking up a phone in the Ferguson, Missouri case and talking to reliable police sources, many of them that told me the truth about where this case was really going. The same in Baltimore with Freddie Gray. The same I knew from law enforcement sources in Florida. I didn't live in Florida at the time. That told me, no, this is going to be an eyewitness testimony that the ground and pound and the screaming was George Zimmerman and his head being smashed into the cement. Not saying it justifies everything George Zimmerman did. I'm just saying there was a lot of context that told me this was not going to end the way the media was portraying it. Same with the UVA case and the Richard Jewell case taught me so much so early in my career that I've taken that lesson with me the whole time. But I'm grateful to all of you and I don't forget that for a minute. And I hope I hope my gratitude comes across how I really feel in my heart. George, I do appreciate you, man. You make this happen.
2: The order blocks financial transactions between the branches and Iran, including trade finance and fund transfers. Critics say the UAE should go further and stop Iran from rerouting money through third countries. Bernie Bennett reporting.
3: A new study shows the expansion of Medicaid is being linked to better outcomes for older adult cancer patients living in low-income areas.
4: The expansion started under the Affordable Care Act more than a decade ago. Researchers at the American Cancer Society are finding the expansion has resulted in earlier cancer diagnoses. They analyzed national cancer database information for nearly 1.5 million people age 65 and older in low-income communities who were diagnosed with cancer between 2010 and 2021. I'm Tammy Trujillo.
3: A powerful storm continues to creep along the northeast coast, causing high winds, knocking out electricity for thousands. The nor'easter is affecting the mid-Atlantic area and New England. At least 100,000 customers were without power at one point Saturday. The National Weather Service warns that high winds, tides, and heavy rain will continue through today. In New Jersey, New York, and elsewhere, some streets are flooded and some homes and businesses are inundated. The storm, of course, is urging residents to use caution. Hurricane Nolo just skirted the Hawaiian Islands as it gained intensity, but officials say it still poses a risk for flash floods, dangerous winds, and extreme surf in areas recovering from previous storms. Nolo was churning slowly south of Hawaii's Big Island on Saturday. News and analysis at townhall.com.
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3: Stroke is becoming more common in younger adults. More on this story from Bob Agnew.
6: A U.S. population study found stroke rates among young adults aged 20 to 54 has nearly doubled. The study's author from the University of Cincinnati said more people are surviving strokes, which means more younger adults may also find themselves living with the long-term effects. Among younger adults who suffered strokes, researchers say they found higher rates of diabetes, atrial fibrillation, high blood pressure, and substance abuse. Bob Agnew reporting.
3: President Trump moved to cancel almost $1 billion in spending approved by Congress, the White House announcing the move late Friday. The administration said it was canceling $567 million in spending on services for refugees, asylum seekers, and other migrants through the Department of Health and Human Services. The White House is also rescinding $50 million for other woke programs that help immigrants. You'll find breaking news and analysis at townhall.com. For most of Wednesday's Senate Judiciary Committee hearing on protecting women's sports, not a single Democratic senator was in attendance. Tennessee Republican Senator Marsha Blackburn says America should honor our overlooked athletes.
7: I fully believe we should take October 10th, 10-10, which Roman numerals XX, and we should celebrate all 3 million of our high school and college female athletes.
3: The Pennsylvania Department of Health announced Friday that 55 new measles cases has been reported in the state. Officials said that 890 cases had been confirmed across 39 counties in the state so far for the year. The outbreak has resulted in 173 hospitalizations statewide and 4 measles-related deaths. Less than 1% of cases have occurred in people vaccinated against measles. State data shows 31% of cases are among young people. More on these stories at townhall.com.
8: From the Fox 45 Weather Center, I'm meteorologist Alex Cordero. Sunday morning will be on the cool side with temperatures in the 50s to 60s, and breezy winds will continue with on and off showers thanks to the nearby nor'easter. This weather will continue through the afternoon and evening with temperatures peaking in the mid-60s, similar to Saturday. After Monday morning, skies should slowly clear with warming weather. With your Fox 45 Weather Authority, I'm meteorologist Alex Cordero for Talk Radio 680 WCBM.
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12: All across America, we are Red Eye Radio. He is Eric Carley, and I'm Gary McNamara. Welcome. All right, two things to start off the show before we get to the meat and potatoes, high-carb content of the show. First off, I heard yesterday driving into work, and I saw this over the last couple of days on X. It was all over the place.
13: Yeah.
12: You know, the worst songs of all time. And so, you know what the worst song was in that one particular poll? I mean, who knows how legitimate it is, whatever. I mean,
13: right.
12: It's all subjective, but the worst song was We Built This City, Starship.
13: Oh yeah. These were the worst songs to go number one.
12: Is that? Oh, okay. Yeah. Worst songs to go number one.
13: Yeah.
12: Okay.
13: Yeah.
12: Okay.
13: Yeah.
12: That,
13: and I saw that meme. Yeah.
12: And so driving into work and I hear a commercial using that song, it said, "We built this for comfort," and it was it quilted northern quilted toilet paper.
13: Well,
12: I'm not kidding you. I burst out.
13: If you're going to build anything for comfort, that's going to be it, right?
12: I know. I just burst out laughing.
13: Seriously.
12: And the other thing is, I've done things in my life that I consider heart stopping. All right.
13: Mm-hmm.
12: For example, when I went up with the Thunderbirds. In an F-16,
13: mm-hmm.
12: You know, when I sat there and looked into the mouth of Mount St. Helens and hiked the mud flows, when I flipped and crashed the race car at Texas Motor Speedway,

0: thing ever. Most amazing thing. And then they colorized it so you can see both chambers. You can see the non-oxygen blood, which they call blue blood, which really is not blue.
1: Mm-hmm.
0: But they put the color blue on it to show the difference.
1: Right.
0: And so I can see the blood flowing through my heart. Now I'm watching this, not realizing it's in real time in my heart. And it took about, you know, and it's my heart. And it took me about 10 seconds and I went, I actually said it. I went, oh my God, that's my heart in real time. That's what's going on right now. Blew me away. Absolutely blew me away.
1: Yeah.
0: And all I could think is life, intelligent design, all that stuff.
1: Yeah.
0: Because you're just like, how the hell does that thing keep on going?
1: Yeah.
0: Just, it was really one of the most incredible moments of my life, watching your own heartbeat and the blood actually pump, you know, in and out of your heart. That was just mind boggling to me. It just shows me how, you know, how precious all life is. That's what it actually did. I went, wow, my God, life is precious.
1: Yeah. I remember seeing, the first couple of ultrasounds of babies.
0: Oh, I can imagine that. Yeah. That has to be mind-blowing.
1: And it wasn't somebody who I knew that was pregnant. I would just walk into strangers having these ultrasounds. I just thought I'd just walk into the room, check it out.
0: He's creepy.
1: And, well, you know, I thought, why not? knock, knock.
0: You almost did a Beavis there. It was sort of like a single woman.
2: That looks like a baby.
0: Beavis would do something like that. And an ultrasound. Let's go see it.
1: My son.
2: Fire.
1: Pulled his, so he's in the ultrasound. He takes his hand, which is down by his side. He's still in the womb. Takes his hand down by his side, pulls it up. It's pointed like a gun. I couldn't tell any of the liberal doctors this. Pointed like a gun and then puts it back in his holster. I still have that. I still have that ultrasound. And I thought, all right, he's going to have to be one of those, like those trick shooters, you know, mm-hmm. where you go to a, I don't know where you even go these days to see one. Probably at the Fort Worth Stock Show. Probably the only place he could go. But I thought to myself, that's going to have to be his career. He is a pretty good shot. But then, I mean, just throughout the years with grandchildren and from that point on, it was mostly, like recordings. I wasn't actually in the room.
0: Mm-hmm.
1: You know, and so then like watching, when the twins were born, we were at a trade show downtown Dallas. My daughter goes into labor. And then I have to leave. You have to stay behind and do some work there at the trade show.
0: I'll never forget that. Yeah.
1: And it was that was in August of 2006. They just turned 20.
0: Wow.
1: Last month. And so twins, and they put them in the same glass bassinet facing each other.
0: Oh.
1: As they wheeled them out of delivery down to the nursery, and they were talking to each other. They were already vocalizing. They both were vocalizing. And I think they were saying, this is the guy that has all the money. But I have the video from one of my old phones.
0: Oh gosh, no, they're liberals?
1: Yeah, right. This is that guy up there filming us. He's the one with all the money. I have this in one of my old phones, and it's one of the most amazing things that you'll see, but yeah, you think of things like intelligent design and how things work. I've had, I don't know how many MRIs over the years. One MRI I had was head to toe, and it was over 6 hours long. And good thing that my left ear is almost deaf, because that noise probably would have gotten to me, but it didn't for some reason. Maybe because I was in a heavy metal band and the noise I created mm-hmm. in my band was worse than an MRI, quite frankly. You look at the images that they pull, you know, with today's technology and what they can do and the tests that they can do. And it's amazing. Well, watching them work with my dad last week, you know, it's amazing. And they were all of the doctors.

0: were incredible because he's, you know, so far, he's not had any cognitive issues. And so he's aware of everything going on at the moment. He's aware of all of his meds that he has to take. And, you know, he's been battling cancer since November of 22. And all of these things, but it's, you know, he's like on it, but I'm freaking out over the technology, but also the ability of the body to heal. I've had a lung collapse and then it heals. In my case, it healed itself. I mean, with help from doctors, but I mean, no surgery was required. The tissue healed. And thank goodness I'm a non-smoker. And they told me that repeatedly. But those things, when you look at that, how your body heals, how your body responds, even in later years, you think, my gosh.
1: Was that a shot at me?
0: You know, well, I mean.
1: In later years?
0: In much, much, much, much later years. No, but I mean, it's, you know, you think about that. Think about where, like, what you've put your body through, all of us, you know, well, at varying degrees, whether it's injuries. You mentioned the things that you've done in terms of the adrenaline kick. For me, it was getting out of bowl. It wasn't so much the adrenaline as it was the earth coming up to meet my face so quickly.
1: When you rode a bull.
0: Yeah, when I rode a bull.
1: I've never done that, and I will never do that.
0: Well, I never should have done it. My buddy Eddie talked me into it. We trained for, it must have been, I don't know, an hour, but a full hour. But you think about all the dumb things we've done over the years, but all the things you do to the human body goes through even without any kind of like severe injury. But then, you know, you think about disease, whatever it might be, and injury and all of that, and the ability to heal. When I was, who was it? Somebody, I think it was it was the wide right for San Francisco, and they said he's going to be out for 10 weeks for the 49ers. He's going to be out for 10 weeks because of surgery. 10 weeks? If you operate.
1: You said the wide right?
0: Yeah. I think it was he wide right or wide receiver? Wide receiver.
1: Wide receiver.
0: Wide receiver, yeah. Wide right. I'm thinking of the Super Bowl.
1: You thinking the Bills and Norwood here?
0: I'm thinking of Bills and Norwood. Wide right. The wide receiver. And he's going to be out for 10 weeks. And I'm thinking 10 weeks for surgery. No. 10 weeks. And it's because, first of all, I thought about that Canadian story that we did, the waiting list in Canada.
1: Yeah.
0: Well, athletes have they have their own medical system. You know, these professional athletes have to.
1: Oh yeah, they've got their own doctors.
0: You know, doctors, their own medical facility, to take care of all of that because they need the players back on the field.
1: And what got to me was, you know, once I set up and I was talking, you know, to the, you know, the technicians that were just, that were great. And I just said, that was amazing. Oh, that's the most amazing thing that's ever happened to me in my life, watching my own heartbeat and watching the blood flow through it.
0: Mm-hmm.
1: And by the way, everything's fine. It was just routine scanning at my age. There was, you know, so just so people know. And I just said, and I'm just sitting here thinking, I almost died at birth. My lungs collapsed.
0: Mm-hmm.
1: My lungs collapsed when I was born and I had a hernia at the same time. They didn't think I was going to make it, the first day that I was born. So seeing a heart pump and this Sunday I turned 71. Watch it and think about it and then tell them, you know, about my dad being 100 years old and a heart pumping for 100 years and 5 months. And you just, how incredible that is, just life. I was almost lost for words. It was just a thing like, my God, the human body is a damn miracle.
0: Yeah.
1: It really, when you think about it, it really, really is. So, It was one of the best days of my life yesterday, even before they gave me the results. And of course, my cardiologist said, if there's anything wrong, we'll give you a call. So I'm out doing long work. I come back in. There's a call. Yeah. And, you know, then I'm reading the message. We need to talk to you right now. I'm like, oh no, they said they're only going to call if there's a problem. Otherwise I'll see him at the follow up meeting. I call back. They go, oh, just wanted to let you know everything's fine.
0: Yeah,
1: you're fine. I'm like,
0: yeah.
1: Oh God. But that like minute there before, you know, when I was calling back, actually I was still fine because I knew it was fine. But that was all good stuff. But we do have, with all the you know, the bad news you're hearing about Republicans and everything, we do have some good news.
0: Yeah?
1: Right, yep.
0: Okay.
1: Ready for this?
0: Sure.
1: We'll start with good news.
0: All right.
2: You guys are just all negative on everything.
1: No, we just report what's going on.
0: Yeah. Also, shut up.
1: Yes. Even amid voter frustration over the economy and the Iran war, Republicans remain more popular than Democrats heading into Election Day, according to a new NBC poll. Republicans have a net favorability rating 8 points higher than Democrats, according to the latest NBC News poll.
0: Okay.
1: The GOP is viewed favorably by 36% and unfavorably by 49%, while Democrats fare even worse, 29% favorable and 50% unfavorable.
0: Hmm. Now, let's hope that this is one time that NBC gets their poll right.
1: By the way, that's 7 points, not eight.
0: Okay.
1: They said eight, that's seven. With pollsters predicting President Donald Trump's party is in trouble, the poll raises an obvious question. Why aren't Democrats benefiting more from voter dissatisfaction? Jeff Horwitt, a Democrat pollster whose firm Hart Research Associates helped conduct the NBC News survey, acknowledged that the Democratic Party remains in a terrible position as a brand nationally. Well, I mean, it's because, you know, look, it's because the things that they believe are so insane, and that sits in the back of people's minds.
0: Yeah.
1: People are worried about the economy, and that's the whole thing. That's why I can't predict this kind of election. Well, I don't really predict elections because each one is unique in its own way.
0: Right.
1: Because the economy is killing, and its prices. And I saw Republicans out there yesterday, but the latest prediction for the GDP is 5.1%. Why aren't we talking about the great economic news? Because every time you bring it up, people, and you say the economy's doing great, people say mine isn't. So every time you bring up the good news, Biden did the same thing. But this is great and this is great. And we said it back then. The only thing that matters is prices. That's it. If it was, I don't think the Iran war would lose the Republicans, in November if it wasn't for prices.
0: Right.
1: I don't think it would, because I think most people understand about, you know, Iran, but it's the prices. On the Democrat side, it's the insanity. For example, on the radical transgender movement yesterday, you know, the hearings that they had again. No Democrat showed.
0: No.
1: No questions, no witnesses, nothing. They know they can't argue the point. It's the most misogynist thing I've ever seen in my lifetime covering politics from any political party. It's absolute hate for biological women. It's misogyny. It's women hatred. And they know they can't defend it, so they just don't show up.
0: Right.
1: And it's just, I mean, to me, it's just incredible. And then I think people understand also the identity politics, that they judge people by groups and not individuals. You see the things that they promote, destroying the Constitution, still defunding the police, defunding the military. And people look at it and go, my God, these people are nuts.
0: Well,
1: there's a great problem. There's a great debate going on, even though we don't think the Republicans are doing great on the economy.
0: Well,
1: these people are crazy, and would they actually improve it or not?
0: Where's the worst threat? The worst threat is Democrats getting power again. And if they get power again, they're going to go bonkers, and they're going to do it fast. They'll do everything they can to pack the court. They'll do everything they can to implement as much as they can
1: The
0: DSA.
1: It'll be tough to pack the court because they can't do that for...
0: Well, that's what I'm saying. Yeah. They're going to make every effort to move in that direction. They're going to make every effort to do the entire DSA list.
1: Yeah.
0: Now they can't do that without, again, doing away with the Constitution.
1: And then they're going to go after Trump because they're going to try to impeach him again. People say, well, why would they do it if the DSA doesn't want to do it?
0: But those are their promises.
1: I believe they will do it. And I believe they will do it because
0: I'm talking about what I was saying. Yeah. These are their promises of what is each side promising? Right now, the GOP isn't delivering, but what is the left promising to do? Those promises become threats very quickly. And I think that's a problem. And that's the reason the Democrats aren't benefiting more from what's going on with the GOP. The GOP's got to get it in order, but too late for the midterm.
1: Yeah, it's too late. Yeah, it's too late.
0: We'll see what they do for 28.
1: Yep.
0: But you can't fix what's going on with the left.
1: We are Red Eye Radio.
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We are right up, ready to go. He's Eric Carlin, and I'm Gary McNamara. Welcome in. Good morning. An explanation of the polls. We got to do this every election season. And after some of the response that I know that I got here in the last day, we'll bring that up again. Plus, the president and Iran again. Here we go. China also all on the way.

0: With SRN News, I'm Ron Taylor. President Trump has rejected Iran's proposal to reopen the Strait of Hormuz. This week, Iran offered to reopen the Strait and resume talks on its nuclear program in 7 days if the U.S. would lift its blockade of Iranian ports, waive sanctions on Iranian oil sales, and observe a ceasefire that would include Lebanon. President Trump said no. A powerful storm is creeping along the northeast coast, causing high winds and knocking out electricity for thousands. The nor'easter is affecting the mid-Atlantic area as well as New England. Around 100,000 customers were without power at one point Saturday. The National Weather Service warns that high winds, tides, and heavy rain will continue through today. In New Jersey, New York, and elsewhere, some streets were flooded and some homes and businesses are inundated. The storm has led to flight cancellations and other event cancellations. Officials are urging residents to use caution. This is SRN News.
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2: From the Fox 45 Weather Center, I'm meteorologist Alex Cordero. Into Sunday morning, the nor'easter will still be our main weather maker, with scattered showers possible through the morning and afternoon. Temperatures will peak in the 60s with a breezy wind continuing out of the north. With your Fox 45 Weather Authority, I'm meteorologist Alex Cordero for Talk Radio 680 WCBM.
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4: The fighting spirit of the Marine Corps is born of battles won. 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A promise of the Marines.
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6: 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The election experts are saying there's no evidence. But again, it does undermine the confidence in the entire system.
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1: And he is Eric Carlin. I'm Gary McNamara. Download our Red Eye Radio app today, and you can listen when you choose. You know, yesterday we looked at some of the polling numbers out there. We looked at some polling numbers that actually are positive for Republicans to start the show.
2: Mm-hmm.
1: And, of course, yesterday when we were talking about the polling numbers and the challenges the Republicans face, the first thing that, you know, we got, even after we said, look, it doesn't matter whether I believe the polls or you believe the polls. It's the fact that Republicans believe those polls and apparently their own internal polls are showing the same thing. That's why they're acting like they're acting. We do not create the polls. We have never said that the polls are completely accurate. We said if you look at, because we know that's ridiculous, we said if you look at all of the polls, though, from Republican to Democrat, and they all seem to be moving in one direction, that's something that you should be concerned about, either in a positive or a negative way.
2: Mm-hmm.
1: And it was, doesn't matter. I mean, people hear what they want to hear. You guys promoting these fake polls? Not promoting anything. We're telling you what the polls say and how the Republicans are responding to them and the stories from Republicans and the things that they're doing just, you know, weeks before the midterm are an indication that they agree with the polls. So it doesn't matter, as I said yesterday, and I just wish sometimes people would actually listen to what we say and not what they think we say, is the fact that it doesn't matter whether I believe in the polls or you believe in the polls, or whether you say, I've never been polled before. So it doesn't matter whether we believe that or not, or whatever, you know, thing you want to say that to try to convince people that polls are not accurate. They may not be, but it's how the people that are running for office and the party that either party, how they respond at that particular point and whether what they say matches what the polls say. That's what we bring to you.
2: Yeah.
1: So just wanted to make that, you know, very, very, very simple, because that's not complicated and it's not us. We don't really make many predictions, and when we do, that's because it's so slam dunk. But I don't know what's going to happen in this election. I don't know. As the NBC poll said, and what we have found out too, people agree with polls that agree with their opinion. And they disagree with polls that doesn't agree with their opinions. They don't really know, you know, how the poll was done.
2: Right.
1: It's just like, well, I don't believe polls if they don't agree with me.
2: Mm. Right.
1: So, there you go.
2: All right.
1: So, but the latest NBC poll says the Republicans remain more popular than Democrats overall favorability. But is that what's going to change the election? Will it be the actual issues? Will it be the economy? Will it be the fact of the Democrats? The public believes are batshit crazy on the issues.
2: Well, you know, there's the problem is that the Democrats have is that, who was it? Ron White. You can't fix stupid. You can't fix crazy when it's gone this far. When it comes to the economy, I don't know if people are willing to hold out more or longer for hope when it comes to pricing. But is the holdout for pricing a better choice than going with what you know is absolute radical?
1: And you really believe, this is the thing for independents. Do independents really believe that if the Democrats get into power, that what they believe, which is socialism and even more taxation and more spending, is going to get you where you want to get? Now, we have said that the public, for the most part, looks at the president in power and blames them for the economy, if it's good or if it's bad. And as we've stated, you can't ignore prices because that's people's own personal, economy. But when the Republicans say, look at the insane inflation that started during the Biden administration, there's a significant portion of people that remember that. They remember inflation at, you know, 9%. So will they say, all right, let's give the Republicans a couple more years, you know, on this because the Democrats are crazy. We'll get to some of the audio cuts from the hearing yesterday from women that are like, my God, what in the hell's going on?
2: Yeah.
1: You know, with Democrats, why won't they protect women? And we've always stated that there is a benchmark there. You know, the Democrats will say, well, they keep bringing it up. It's not really an issue at all. They keep bringing it up in order to hide the economy. Well, some may. We don't. We bring it up for one reason and one reason only. If you are not willing at all to be a critical thinker, to look at something that is so clear, it's so self-evident to people what a woman is and a man is, and you refuse to do it when you can't define a woman, when you promote hate, absolute misogyny towards biological women, threatening them. When the whole argument from the left is so bat soup crazy on an issue like this, if it's a nothing burger for the Democrats, if they believe that it's something that Republicans are using just in order to hide the bad economic situation, and that's not true because people know the Republicans have been against this for a significant period of time.
2: Hmm.
1: But if you're willing to hold an opinion there that is so destructive, so hateful, and you won't back off on it, and you know it's the wrong opinion because you don't have a member of Congress that's willing to talk about it and be put under cross-examination as to why they believe they're right on it, people think if they're going to be this crazy here, how crazy will they be? If they actually wish to get rid of the police, as they've said, how crazy will they be on other issues? If they want to get rid of the military, if they want to destroy the Constitution, you know, why do I believe that they would be better on the economy?
2: Well, no, that's the whole point I was making earlier before the break is look at the promises from the two sides. And the GOP has, you know, again, gotten out of line with conservatives on things they want to do and what they promised in Dallas and, you know, families getting thousands of dollars. Is that the question is what they're promising fixable, changeable on the fly? And of course it is. Look at the history, the recent history, the last several years from the left, from the radicals. Does anyone believe that's going to change and they're going to pull back and go the opposite direction? They would have to go back the opposite direction for years for people to gain trust in them. They're losing their own for a reason, because their promises, while they may never happen, they're going to keep aiming for. And they will do anything and everything along the way to get one step closer to accomplishing their goals. So there are the two sides. The promises made from the left send our society into chaos. The promises made from the right, a little bit of overshooting, under-delivering, and can be fixed if the party knows what it's doing. And if they don't, then politically they'll see the fallout from that. The question is, where does the independent put their bet?
1: And you actually see it right now, especially on the economy and prices and tariffs. You have now, because Republicans believe they may lose the midterm, you know, they're looking at this saying, we shouldn't do this. You've got, Rand Paul now told Newsmax he plans on running in 28. I started thinking, what's going to be a year from now? Because a year from now, you'll actually have the primary debates will have started already.
2: Yeah, yes.
1: By the time we get to late September.
2: Right.
1: Sometimes they start as early as August or early September.
2: Right.
1: We have the early debates.
2: Yeah.
1: Well, that means you may have DeSantis, you have Cruz, you have Rand Paul.
2: Mm-hmm.
1: What do they have all in common? They actually believe in fiscal conservatism. They disagree with where this administration has gone. So those voices are already out there, especially on economics, because that's the problem that Republicans really have. Republicans don't have the problem on the social issues at all.
2: No,
1: it's simply inflation. That's it.
2: Right.
1: And what have you done to lower prices versus prices still rising? And as has been brought up, it's cumulative. So if you have 3% inflation now, it's different than because it's cumulative over everything over the last 6 years. People still feel it. But that's it for Republicans when you think about it. Not that I agree with the Republicans on everything else, but that's really it. If you don't have that on the issues, on all the major issues that where the DSA is going and where the Democratic Party is going, it's landslide numbers in favor of Republicans.
2: Yes.
1: When you get to the actual issues and say, what do you think about this issue?
2: Right.
1: And that's been the frustrating thing for us sitting here is we saw this coming, not because we're smart.
2: It was inevitable.
1: But it's just knowing basic economics and how things actually work in the real world and not practicing tribalism, not saying, well, this person can defy economics because I'm tribal and I love him. Mm-hmm. I'm sorry, it doesn't cut it in the real world.
2: Right.
1: Your name doesn't matter in the real world.
2: Right.
1: Your party doesn't matter in the real world.
2: Your actions matter.
1: Yeah, your actions, that's it.
2: And the promise of what the left would do in terms of actions.
1: And I believe, by the way, I believe them.
2: Because are to be believed.
1: Why would you be so bat soup crazy, so bizarre, so racist, so misogynist? You know, with the anti-Semitism, identity politics, the radical transgender movement. Why would you be so crazy on issues that the American public has landslide numbers against what you believe and keep promoting it if you didn't believe in it?
2: There's a reason that Sunny Hostin came out and said she's for the insanity defense. In fact, was a holdout juror in a major case years ago.
1: Yeah.
2: She admitted that. And I thought to myself, yeah, I believe that.
1: Yeah.
2: I believe that.
1: You know, look at the lesbian bar in Massachusetts. If you want to see where liberalism has taken people in this country,
2: look at what's going on in kids' schools. Look at what they want to do put in front of your children.
1: Yep. And then lie about it. That's what the ACLU
2: does. And then have the media lie about it to no end. And anytime that someone comes in and tries to build a newsroom with actual journalists, they're the enemy.
1: Yeah. The ACLU in their ad, I've talked about this. The others, they want to ban books.
2: Yeah.
1: No, they want age-appropriate material for children.
2: Right.
1: They're not banning books. They're trying to make it sound like you're banning books from adults. We've always censored what our children see.
2: Right. Yes.
1: We've always done that.
2: Right.
1: Age-appropriate.
2: Right.
1: Let them grow up.
2: Right.
1: And they try to twist it, as the ACLU does, to raise money by stating that the other side wishes to ban books. And it's the number one thing that they hit you with in that ad to raise money.
2: Yep, yep.
1: We are Red Eye Radio.
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0: We're on radio. He's Eric Carlin. I'm Gary McNamara. And Eric, the crazy stories keep coming out every single day. In fact, we got three of them coming up. We've talked about two of them. One, the Nicole Hannah Jones story about sending her daughter to a public school.
1: Yeah.
0: And then her daughter being furious because she didn't have the basic skills. And she could have gone if she had the choice because the parents are rich to send her. Nicole Hannah Jones wrote the 1619 project for the New York Times, which was bogus and based on lies and everything. It's been severely criticized. And so she sent her child to a public school in order to help the public schools. And her daughter was furious at her because she didn't get an education. They kept passing her and she didn't have the minimum qualifications. When she went to go to another high school, she had to go to private tutoring. That's how bad off it was.
1: Yeah.
0: And then the Boston Globe lesbian bar story that we talked about. And then my favorite, the Palestinian Rachel Dolezal.
1: Yeah.
0: A woman who claimed to be, part, black and Arab, in order to promote her Israel anti-Semitism, turned out to being white and Jewish.
1: Yeah.
0: Who was privileged and rich.
1: Yes.
0: Very successful, had privilege and wealth. The only thing that would have made it better, and we'll get into the specifics of it, is I thought when I first read the story, it was Rachel Dolezal that she had gone.
1: The actual Rachel Dolezal.
0: The actual Rachel Dolezal for a second. I go,
1: yeah.
0: No, wait a minute. Is that it? And it wasn't, but still. How crazy
1: it is.
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0: this hour from Town Hall. I'm Ron Taylor. Folks on the Big Island of Hawaii are preparing for a deluge of rain from Hurricane Nolo.
1: Residents of Hawaii's Big Island are bracing for another potentially catastrophic storm as Hurricane Nola is expected to bring flash flooding and extreme surf while passing south of the islands over the weekend. The island is already saturated from previous storms. Nola is forecast to intensify into a Category 3 hurricane or stronger on Saturday. Forecasters are warning the island could now see 10 to 15 inches of rain and 50-mile wind gusts. I'm Lisa Dwyer.
0: The Pennsylvania Department of Health announcing Friday that 55 new measles cases have been reported in the state. More on this story from Lisa Carton.
2: Officials said that 890 measles cases had been confirmed across 39 counties in the state so far for the year. The outbreak has resulted in 173 hospitalizations statewide and four measles-related deaths. Less than 1% of cases have occurred in people vaccinated against measles. State data shows 31% of cases in Pennsylvania are among people younger than 18. I'm Lisa Carton.
0: Several members of an American family have been killed in a building collapse in Athens. A Greek fire official said the four tourists whose identities have not been released were staying in a two-story building that buckled after a possible gas explosion on Friday. The BBC said two other people, an elderly British man and his Greek wife who lived on the second floor, also died in the tragic incident. President Trump has rejected Iran's proposal to reopen the Strait of Hormuz. This week, Iran offered to reopen the strait and resume talks on its nuclear program if in 7 days the U.S. would lift its blockade of Iranian ports, waive sanctions on Iranian oil, and other issues. The president simply said no. News and analysis at townhall.com.
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0: There's more trouble for troubled Volkswagen.
4: Volkswagen Group says it is recalling 2.86 million Volkswagen and Audi branded vehicles as a precautionary measure over a screw whose failure could cause a loss of steering. The affected vehicles are Volkswagen Tiguan, Touran, Golf, Golf Variant, and Caddy models built between September 2013 and July 2024, and Audi Q3 models made between October 2017 and May 2024. There have been no known incidents with damage to persons or properties, according to Germany's KBA Motor Vehicle Agency. Keith Peters reporting.
0: Comedian Carrot Top is recovering at home after being discharged from the hospital. People Magazine reports the Las Vegas comedian is with his family and doing well. Carrot Top, whose real name is Scott Thompson, attempted suicide a week ago and was sent to the hospital in critical condition. More news at townhall.com. Cancer is more common in people with type 2 diabetes. Jim Forbes has more details.
5: A new study being presented at the European Association for the Study of Diabetes shows cancer impacts people with type 2 diabetes twice as much as the rest of the population. Researchers looked at health data for all adults living in Denmark between the years of 1996 and 2022 for their study. One of the study's lead authors says it highlights the need to prioritize cancer prevention and early detection as part of long-term diabetes care. I'm Jim Forbes.
0: Some former Kennedy Center employees are accusing officials at the performing arts venue of long knowing about structural issues they recently cited as new problems. The anonymous whistleblowers allege in a letter to Congress that top Kennedy Center official Matt Floca halted a funding plan. He is denying that. More at townhall.com.
6: From the Fox 45 Weather Center, I'm meteorologist Alex Cordero. Into Sunday morning, the nor'easter will still be our main weather maker, with scattered showers possible through the morning and afternoon. Temperatures will peak in the 60s with a breezy wind continuing out of the north. With your Fox 45 Weather Authority, I'm meteorologist Alex Cordero for Talk Radio 680 WCBM.
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10: 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Gary McNamara and Eric Hurley talk about everything from politics to social issues and news of the day. 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
11: All across America, I'm Gary McNamara. 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
5: Welcome.
11: All right, so here we go. I mean, there were really just this week. We're not even to Friday yet.
5: No, we're not.
11: And three of the most craziest stories just to show you where liberalism is going.
5: Yeah.
11: New York Post had this. Also, I guess Philadelphia Inquirer is doing a lot of research on this.
5: Mm-hmm.
11: A woke anti-Israel teacher and activist who claimed to be part Black and Arab has been dubbed the Palestinian Rachel Dolezal. Remember, Rachel Dolezal was part of the NAACP,
5: mm-hmm,
11: and pretended she was Black.
5: Right.
11: Put on blackface.
5: Yes.
11: Excuse me. Bronze face, I guess, is the more accepted.
5: Yeah.
11: accepted.
5: Yes.
11: But this is a different woman who was dubbed the Palestinian Rachel Dolezal after she was outed for being white, a white Jewish woman who hid her privileged identity as she led anti-Semitic protest. Hannah Gunn, a Philadelphia teacher, was forced to confess she was a white woman of significant privilege and wealth after fellow leftist activist grew suspicious of her background and confronted her about it. She said, quote, "I lied about my identity and I've been lying for years. I have no Palestinian or Tunisian heritage," she wrote in her self-aggrandizing apology on Instagram. "I am a white woman of significant privilege and wealth. Anyone who supported me was manipulated and should not be judged as a result of their support for me. A staunch figure in the far left activist circles in Philadelphia, Hannah Gunn portrayed herself as a mixed race woman with Black and Palestinian heritage. In reality, she is white. And get this. She is white

0: said she was known in college as a self-proclaimed white Jewish woman with family in the occupied West Bank, the Philadelphia Inquirer posted. I watched her sudden transformation after she returned to Philly from the Peace Corps in Rwanda. She was clearly making herself look darker using makeup and fake tan and speaking using African American vernacular English, the classmate said. Oh, God. In one video from December of 2025, she used, as they call it, black scent.
1: Okay.
0: So, which means you're trying to sound, you're trying to sound in your own mind black. I don't know how you sound black.
1: Yeah. I'm not sure how that works, right. but which is a whole other level of racism coming from a, what she calls herself a privileged white woman.
0: Yep.
1: When you start this whole thing, by the way, the Rachel Dolezal goes back to 2015. Isn't that insane?
0: God, you're kidding me. Yeah. 11 years?
1: Yeah. And
0: where the hell is the time?
1: No, it's crazy. So the people around you know, your family sees you. Did they not say anything? What was the relationship with, in terms of her family, with her friends, the people who knew her from before? The one classmate who's spoken out about it, who's quoted in one or two of the stories, who described it. But beyond that, don't you have to go home? And doesn't your family know?
0: Oh, and this is the more of the interesting things of it. She frequently referenced family in Palestine,
1: right,
0: including a grandfather who was revealed to have been born in Baltimore,
1: yeah,
0: the Philadelphia Inquirer reported,
1: yeah,
0: citing a document compiled by the Philly Palestinian Coalition. The PPC, as they call it, said, as a teacher of predominantly black youth, she's gained the trust of young people on the basis of a sense of shared oppression. This is when they were backing her.
1: Mm.
0: She has served as a mentor to at least one young white person who was manipulated by Hannah on the basis of her fake identity.
1: Mm.
0: Her access to vulnerable people, especially black youth, is deeply concerning given her pattern of lying and manipulation. By the way, that's all that side does is lie and manipulate.
1: Right.
0: And they're accusing her of lying and,
1: yeah,
0: manipulation.
1: Right.
0: She also successfully solicited money by claiming she was broke because of sending cash to her relatives in Palestine, according to the PPC.
1: Mm.
0: In reality, much of her family still lives in Israel, according to the National Inquirer, the Philadelphia Inquirer. She also grew up with remarkable privilege. Her father is a noted tax lawyer who previously worked for the Treasury Department, and her $1.8 million family home is in Falls Church, Virginia, the second wealthiest suburb in the nation. Gunn appeared to bolster claims about her race with subtle disguises. Critics accused her of wearing bronzer and other makeup to appear darker. Also, she had huge golden hoop earrings and clawed acrylic fingernails.
1: Okay. All right.
0: Gunn also spoke with what stunned critics called a black scent, which was audible across her numerous preachy Instagram videos where she lectured about racism and imperialism, all from her supposedly personal experience. Wow. But all those were gone in her apology video. No accents, no black lingo to be heard.
1: Well,
0: her hoop earrings, however, remained.
1: So, we know what prompted Rachel Dolezal. She was confronted by a reporter. It was I remember the video. She goes, I don't

0: know what you're saying. I don't know what you're talking about. I don't know. And then she goes, I got to go. She basically walked away from the reporter. What prompted this?
1: The two groups, she was outed.
0: Okay.
1: After a showdown with members of two local activist groups, the Racial Justice Organizing Committee and the Philly Educators for Palestine, members met with Hannah and questioned her about her background on last Thursday.
0: Okay.
1: And after an hour of discussion, she finally admitted she lied.
0: All right.
1: We asked her to publicly acknowledge that she is a white woman of Jewish heritage and an Israeli settler, Israeli settler family, the organization said, adding, they were stunned, saddened, and angered by this betrayal. Here's the point. If she had just come out and said, I hate Israel and I'm Israeli and a woman of privilege.
0: I hate what they're doing
1: she would have had more clout within those organizations.
0: There are other people that fit that description.
1: Right.
0: That have done that.
1: Right.
0: Over the years.
1: By the way, we are not agreeing with that. We're saying that
0: would have been acceptable to the left.
1: Right. The left would have loved that.
0: Yeah.
1: She sees the problem with Israel.
0: Right. Wow.
1: You know?
0: But how do you think you're going to get away with that? How long do you think you can go and pull that off? Wow. They've got to make movies about these. Somebody's got to do a movie it's hard to do a documentary. Because it'd have to be all recreations. Actually, maybe not, if there's stuff still on social media available. But it's a further demonstration as to how batty they are. They could have accomplished, as you mentioned, actually had more leverage by saying, hey, I have an Israeli background, and I'm against what the Israelis are doing. With the left, again, we're talking about credibility with the left.
1: I'm white, Jewish.
0: Yeah.
1: A person of privilege.
0: Mm-hmm.
1: And, God, it's like, I don't love how these people think, but it's extremely entertaining that you have to go out and I'm a person of privilege. What does that mean?
0: Yeah. What does that mean? By the way, I saw the house. One of the stories had a picture of the house and I'm like, that's 1.8 million. Is that an old picture of the house?
1: Oh, really?
0: It says it's the house she grew up in, so I assume it's the same home?
1: Well, they say that her family home where she lives now is 1.8 million.
0: Okay.
1: I don't know if that's...
0: I thought it was the home she grew up in, so maybe it is two different homes. I don't know.
1: Well, maybe she'll have a future like Rachel Dolezal. Remember the story that came out? When did that story come out?
0: Well, Dolezal ended up writing a book and got on the Today Show with it.
1: Yeah. In May, yes. She's a... certified sex coach. And she's an OnlyFans model.
0: Yeah, okay. Well. Okay.
1: Am I too picky for my age?
0: Well.
1: Ew. But what makes a person do that? I mean, that is the thing that I have my opinions and I'm going to state my opinions. No matter what.
0: Right.
1: Whoever thinks of, I'm going to bronze my skin. Hillary does. I'm going to change my accent. Oh, AOC does.
0: Yeah.
1: By the way, if you're going to criticize her for the, I guess, black scent, quote, black scent, then you need to criticize Hillary for doing it on the left. And you need to criticize AOC for doing the same thing.
0: Mm-hmm.
1: Could you imagine? Do you sit at home and practice and say, in order to have more impact here, I'm going to be speaking to a black church this week. I need to get the black scent down correctly.
0: Well,
1: my God.
0: I have to wonder, with the people closest to you, what are you telling them? When you come home and, I don't know, is she taking off makeup or Does she ever take off the makeup? Do you just live it? Is that going to be your life? You just change your entire background, your entire life.
1: Yeah.
0: Wow. I don't get it. I don't get it. You're the insanity for the left gets to the point of identity is such a big thing to them. They're willing to change their own to fake it.
1: Well, here's, and this is a serious question. Is it self-hatred? Have you convinced yourself the things beyond your control should make you hate and loathe yourself, that you believe that your image and your race and your, the way that you speak should be something else? Because when you see the misogyny of the radical transgender movement, when you see how feminism crumbled under it, one question I have to bring up is, do, you know, and I'll speak women specifically here, because in this case, it's a woman. The Rachel Dolezal case is a woman, and all of the self-misogyny, the self-hatred of women in the radical transgender movement is coming from women leaders. You know, mm-hmm. We talked about Gloria Steinem when she died. We went, my God, how do you change?
0: Right.
1: Do you think then that you as a white woman should be full of self-hatred for things that are beyond your control? Because that's not a normal way of thinking, Eric. Things that are beyond your control. I mean, there's mental issues there. If you actually believe, I hate myself because of things beyond my control. I mean, have you ever spent 1 second? I've never really spent, you know, the only thing is, you know, at my age, now I look in there, I go, who's this old fart looking back at me?
0: Mm.
1: And that's really about it.
0: Mm.
1: But I don't sit there and go, my skin, why is it this shade of white? Why can't it be a different shade of white? I hate myself. I hate my Irish heritage. I hate my blue eyes.
0: Well, can you imagine to the point that you want to change all of it? You're going to change everything head to toe and speak differently.
1: Yeah.
0: What the hell's going? Is there not a moment in your own mind where you go, okay, this is silly. This is stupid.
1: Remember a couple.
0: This is insane.
1: Remember a couple of times when I first moved to Texas and threw out a couple of y'alls and went, oh, am I a poser?
2: Well, I tell you, you get me on a fishing boat and sometimes my Texas drawl will come out, but it's only because I want those crappie to be landing in my boat.
0: But I mean, other than that, and I grew up here. I grew up here. I get this all the time. You sound like you're from Chicago.
1: I,
0: somewhere else.
1: I used to get it. I don't get it anymore, but I used to get, where's your New York City accent?
0: Yeah.
1: Not from New York City.
0: Right.
1: Or where's your New York accent?
0: Yeah.
1: People assume anybody from New York should have a New York City accent.
0: Well, yeah, people think that I should have a Texas drawl. You know, that me and Larry the Cable Guy should be hanging out. You know, but
1: you, Larry, and,
0: yeah,
1: and Jeff Foxworthy.
2: Yeah. If you don't speak with a Texas accent, you might be a redneck.
0: For me, I don't know how you go through that whole process. And then say, I'm going to do this every day.
1: The point of the what really, and to me, there's a great curiosity and fascination of it, how you get to the point of self-hatred of yourself from things that you have no control of.
0: Mm-hmm.
1: We are Red Eye Radio.
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4: Scheduled Thursday, the latest reopening of a southern port of entry for Mexican live cattle imports into the U.S.
5: USDA will open the Santa Teresa, New Mexico port of entry.
4: Agriculture Department Chief Economist Justin Benavides at this week's AgriPulse Kansas City Ag Outlook Forum said the St. Teresa port reopening follows a similar event at the Port of Douglas, Arizona the prior month, And at the Port of Douglas,
5: for the first month of opening, getting the New World Screwworm Protocol in place, moving cattle through, I know that the flow rate is slightly increasing every single week. So this is a positive story to getting cattle back into the system.
4: In addition, the state of New Mexico recently joined USDA State Meat and Poultry Inspection Program, providing further enhancement of food safety in protecting our nation's livestock herds, wildlife, and domesticated animals from New World Screwworm cases. I'm Rod Bain reporting for the U.S. Department of Agriculture in Washington, D.C.
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0: And I'm Gary McNamara. So, yeah, I mean, that was just one of the bizarre stories, many bizarre stories, but it really gets you into the mind. There's a ton of stories this week that attempt to get you into the mind of a liberal. You get into the mind, but it's just pure chaos.
1: It really is chaos.
2: With SRN News, I'm Ron Taylor. A powerful storm continues to creep along the northeast coast, causing high winds and knocking out electricity for thousands. The nor'easter is affecting the mid-Atlantic area as well as New England. At one point, around 100,000 customers were without power yesterday. The National Weather Service warns that high winds, tides, and heavy rain will continue through today. In New Jersey, New York, and elsewhere, some streets are flooded and some homes and businesses are inundated. Hurricane Nalo just skirted the Hawaiian Islands as it gained intensity, but officials say there it still poses a risk of flash floods, dangerous winds, and extreme surf in areas recovering from previous storms. Nalo was churning slowly south of Hawaii's Big Island Saturday with maximum sustained winds of 90 miles per hour. The storm center was about 160 miles south of Hawaii's southernmost point and could strengthen into a potentially life-threatening storm throughout the weekend. This is SRN News.
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4: From the Fox 45 Weather Center, I'm meteorologist Alex Cordero. Into Sunday morning, the nor'easter will still be our main weather maker, with scattered showers possible through the morning and afternoon. Temperatures will peak in the 60s with a breezy wind continuing out of the north. With your Fox 45 Weather Authority, I'm meteorologist Alex Cordero for Talk Radio 680 WCBM.
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1: And he is Eric Cronin. I'm Gary McNamara. Ooh, welcome. Coming up in just a minute, more insanity from the left. I mean, just pure insanity. 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
1: When we look at the insanity, and so many examples this week, and I didn't actually yesterday say, okay, what's all the insanity? It's just in my normal viewing of stories. Yesterday, I'm like, well, this is insane.
2: Yeah.
1: This is insane.
2: Yeah.
1: This is insane.
2: Mm-hmm.
1: No, oh, my God, look, every story's insane. And, you know, we had talked about the Boston Globe story about the lesbian bar in Massachusetts that basically has gone to hell because the owners, they can't make money, and they've been, you had no choice. The rule is you have to wear a mask.
2: Yeah, right.
1: Because of COVID. And people that are immune compromised, whatever, I don't know what that has to do with lesbians. I don't know of any study that's showing that lesbians are more immune compromised than anybody else.
2: Yeah, I haven't seen that data.
1: I didn't know.
2: I'm not sure that I've looked for that data, but I also have not seen that data.
1: And by the way, when we talked about this story the other day, and one of the comments from the commentator was, well, how do you drink?
2: How do you drink?
1: With the mask on?
2: With the mask on.
1: And somebody responded going, you idiot, don't you understand? There are straw valve masks that exist out there. And someone went, when that's your passion, straw valved masks. And
2: yeah.
1: It showed like a valve in this. I don't know whether it was AI or whatever.
2: Yeah, right.
1: But it was hilarious.
2: Yeah.
1: It was just, but the entire story was just, it was almost as if you were reading from the Babylon Bee. And so, Rich Lowry, National Review, what's the best line in the Boston Globe lesbian bar story? He goes, the Boston Globe has an extraordinary story on a woke lesbian bar named Last Ditch that has a mandatory masking policy and has been hit by a backlash after choosing to make Saturdays mask optional. Read the whole thing, as they say, from the pronouns to the grievances of boutique identity groups to the overall insanity. There are so many good lines in this story that I thought I'd ask some of my colleagues to share their favorites. And he went, I'll go first. And this is actually from the story. But by the time the Last Ditch's monthly community meeting on September 11th, only one of its original founders, Jackie Madelin, was still involved. The other two have stepped back from their daily operations months before, Madelin said, citing various pressures and health issues. One had enrolled in clown school. He writes, the clown school thing is such an absurdist touch that if this were fiction, you'd think it was over the top.
2: Yeah.
1: Then he writes, commentator Charles Cook's favorite. One of the bar's critics spent the hours after the meeting posting furious Instagram stories about the owner and the bar. The owner, who uses she, they pronouns, had been shedding white they, them tears. He writes, the bar was not a safe environment, not interested in revolutionary praxis. And he goes, yes, the bar was not a great venue for the pursuit of revolutionaries. That's because it's a bar. And then Jeff Blar's comment, a patron wonders aloud about holding to get business back because business is dying. What are they going to do if we got to wear the mask?
2: Right.
1: Of holding a Lady Gaga theme night, but the bartender, Mixie, disagrees. Gaga is canceled. Gaga is Zionist. Goes right there is gold.
3: That's just incredible.
2: Everything about the story, I mean, all the way through, was pure insanity.
1: Just pure insanity. To the point where I had to keep going back, going, is this really a true story? Is this really a true story? The New York Post had it. Then I saw they referred to the Boston Globe. I'm like, okay. And the Boston Globe, the reference of Boston Globe. Okay, let me find it. This is a true story. Wow!
2: Complete with clown school.
1: And then the story on Nicole Hannah-Jones.
2: Hmm.
1: You know, lead author of the New York Times 1619 Project, you know, about the Revolutionary War, which was so bogus. Hmm. So many lies throughout it. But it was Mary Catherine Hamm, which she wrote yesterday. If you saw that on X.
2: Yeah.
1: Because, you know, Nicole Hannah-Jones, I mean, her material is in schools.
2: Right.
1: And she prides herself as an educator who can direct education in this country.
2: Yeah.
1: And she's the one that, in order to do the right thing, sacrificed her daughter, really, to the teachers' unions.
2: Mm-hmm.
1: To failing schools.
2: Mm-hmm.
1: She could have given her daughter a better educational choice. She decided not to because of wokeism. As her child grew older, this goes back to 2015, 2016.
2: Mm-hmm.
1: Her child grew older, got in furious fights. You mean you on purpose gave me a bad education? Her daughter confronted her and she's all confused about it and realizes she might have done the wrong thing for her daughter. And Mary Catherine Hamm writes, when an expert in education so thoroughly demonstrates a jarring and near complete lack of expertise in the act of getting an education for her own daughter, we should stop taking the advice on her curriculum, instruction, and all other fads disguised as the wisdom she offers. And that does remind me of, and you always bring this. You remember me telling the story about my father going to the school board meeting one time.
2: Mm-hmm.
1: And my dad, I forgot what the issue was. And my dad was there and he said, you know, Mr. McNamara, we've got PhDs here. You know, we're the ones that understand how to educate your children.
2: Right.
1: Well, you don't say that to my dad.
2: Yeah.
1: That we are the highly educated, as if education is some incredible rocket science. And I've told the story about my dad. My dad was he would have been into World War II, in, 44. But he was 4F because of his foot. He had foot problems,
2: mm-hmm.
1: but they brought him in. And, I think it was probably the summer of 45. He got over to, Tokyo after the war was over.
2: Mm-hmm.
1: He was in when the war was still going on. Then they dropped the atomic bombs. Then he went to Tokyo, went in, and at 19 years of age, you know, went through basic training, got out. They made him a teacher at 19.
2: Yeah.
1: To teach all of the, you know, the mechanics, how to fix Jeeps and trucks and everything else. They realized my father was a teacher at 19, no experience. He goes, that was a great experience. He goes, it was great. And I always asked him, I said, well, what were you? You were private? He goes, no, because I was a teacher, they made me private first class. I go, who are you teaching? He goes, sergeants and higher.
2: Yeah.
1: And I said, did anybody pay attention to you? Did they mock you? And he goes, just the opposite. They had great respect for me. They didn't get on your case because you were so young. Because our family looks young.
2: Mm.
1: And, you know, and my dad at 19 looked like he was four.
2: Mm.
1: And they all respected him. And he was, that good at doing it. So, and he was just a natural. I mean, he just, and he knew what he was talking about because he tore apart his first engine probably when he was 14, 15 years old and put it back together again. So, you don't tell my father. Again, that goes back to you give somebody a title and they believe they've got an instant infusion of brains.
2: Right.
1: And that, you know, that entire thing there that, don't you understand that education of your children is this incredibly complex, path and narrative that you as a peasant wouldn't understand.
2: Mm-hmm.
1: And so, he wasn't kicked out, but, there was some words back and forth on that one.
2: So that I think attitude that still remains today with liberals in the school system.
1: Oh, yeah.
2: That, you know, if anyone remembers Eric Swalwell, he was one of those in Congress that said it, that parents have no place in the classroom.
1: Oh, yeah. I remember that. Yep.
2: And, you know, this is the attitude that's been there for a long, long time. But when those who had public office started talking about it in recent years, it gained more attention. And it was, we know better. COVID changed that.
1: Because
2: COVID changed that a great deal because you saw parents that basically were working from home. Their kids were doing remote learning and they were sitting in their kids' classroom for the first time. Many of those parents had never sat inside a classroom and just watched the process. And remember, there was actually some outrage from some of the schools.
1: Yes.
2: They were like, we don't like this. We don't like this. Of course you don't.
1: We don't like we don't like parents monitoring their children's education.
2: Right.
1: Yeah, but parents teach their kids every day.
2: Yes. And you have no place in the classroom. Many on the left believe that. That we're the teachers. We know what we're doing. Yeah. Yeah, that is, you know, those are the attitudes that basically spell out the left. And then you add the chaos and the insanity and the radical behavior, the other radical behavior. And that's what you have right now on the left. You know, the common theme this morning is how much trust do you put in the left? How much trust do you put in the GOP? Look, I've had problems with the GOP for a long, long time and support their party fully. But I expect them to do better. I know what's coming from the left. I know what to expect from the left. And it's more and more radical behavior.
1: You know what you said?
2: Looking for.
1: You know what you said that I think hit it right on the button? For all the problems that Republicans have, it's fixable. It's fixable in the Republican Party.
2: Right.
1: You're already seeing Republicans come out and going, we shouldn't be doing this. We shouldn't be doing that. We shouldn't be doing that. They didn't challenge the administration for a significant period of time. Now that there's a possibility of losing and they see that what they were promised did not happen, they're like, we need to get back to really conservative fiscal economics is what they're talking about. Whether that's a possibility and then whether that's a winning message now with the populists and the Republican Party, I don't know.
2: But
1: there definitely is a change. You see the change. And we'll see what happens depending on. Now, I don't want to have to go through, you know, I would rather that we learn when something doesn't work, especially on economics, that we're willing to say, let's put our tribalism
2: stop
1: away.
2: Repeating it. Yeah.
1: Let's stop repeating and doing the same thing over and over again. And let's stop being stupid on economics. Let's stop being stupid and saying, oh, yeah, we can have an increase in prices and it will make an economy better.
2: Mm-hmm. Right. Yeah. You know, these things are fixable. The left is not.
1: No, they're not because it's insanity.
2: It is.
1: We are Red Eye Radio.
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0: We are Red Eye Radio. He's Art Crumley, and I'm Gary McNamara. To continue the crazy from liberalism and the Democratic Party, this was the progressive community, they call themselves, polling outfit. They're, again, liberal. Democrats want Trump out by almost any means necessary. Their poll, quote, to safeguard the Constitution, a group of U.S. military leaders have removed Donald Trump from power and assumed control of the United States. If you woke up tomorrow and saw the following news, how would you feel? 59% of Democrats said very or somewhat positive. To safeguard the Constitution, a group of U.S. military leaders removed the president. There was a coup to safeguard the Constitution. That's in quotes.
1: Yeah.

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2: 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To every driver out there, we see you, we thank you, and we honor the miles behind you and the ones still ahead.

0: this hour from Town Hall. I'm Ron Taylor. The fight over non-citizen voting just moved to the high courts.
1: The Supreme Court has cleared the Trump administration to use a federal citizenship check system on voter rolls ahead of November. The saved database was blocked by a lower court. The justices paused that order, a temporary win for President Trump's push to stop non-citizen voting. States can use a tool to verify citizenship. The larger case is still alive. Willie Nelson, The White House.
0: Ukrainian President Vladimir Zelensky says President Trump approved Ukraine to build Patriot missiles with concrete agreements between Kyiv and Washington.
2: Zelensky posted on X with the news days after he met with President Trump at the United Nations General Assembly in New York. He said Trump made a final decision that Ukraine could receive licenses to produce the missiles. Zelensky warned nations at the UN about Russian President Vladimir Putin calling him patient zero as he spreads the infection of war across the world. Elsewhere, Zelensky said Russia has started to focus more on targeting Ukraine's data centers recently. I'm Chris Caraggio.
0: A powerful storm continues to creep along the northeast coast, causing high winds and power outages for thousands. The nor'easter is affecting the mid-Atlantic area as well as New England. At one point, around 100,000 customers were without power Saturday. The National Weather Service warns that continued high winds, tides, and heavy rain will continue through today. In New Jersey, New York, and elsewhere, some streets were flooded, some homes and businesses inundated. The storm has led to many flight cancellations as well as other event cancellations. Officials are urging anyone there to use extreme caution. President Trump rejecting Iran's proposal to reopen the Strait of Hormuz. This week, Iran offered to reopen the strait and resume talks on its nuclear program in 7 days if the U.S. met a lot of conditions. And the president simply said no to this deal. News and analysis at townhall.com.
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0: Blame it on El Nino. A new report says the recurring weather pattern will be warmer than usual this year, putting some 500,000 lives at risk. More on this story from correspondent Lisa Cardin.
4: An analysis from the Climate Impact Lab shows the natural climate pattern, which typically increases global temperatures, is fast becoming record-breakingly strong. A team of scientists, economists, and data engineers at the University of Chicago says coupled with global warming, the heat consequences could be devastating. The report estimates the heat from El Nino could take over 450,000 lives between June 2026 and February 2027. The report urges countries to take steps that include issuing early heat warnings, ensuring cooling and hydration centers are available, and expanding health care coverage. I'm Lisa Carton.
0: You'll find breaking news and analysis at townhall.com. Microsoft co-founder Bill Gates says Congress needs to regulate the development of artificial intelligence. In an NBC Meet the Press interview set to air later today, Gates said that no one thinks self-regulation is quite enough.
5: You need law enforcement and the politicians to get into the discussion about what safeguards and monitoring look like. And that has to be a required thing.
0: Several other big names in the AI industry have made similar claims, warning that the current pace of AI development could have dangerous consequences. Gates said safeguards and monitoring could be put into place without dramatically slowing development. China and the U.S. have agreed to set up a channel for handling AI-related incidents and accelerate work on military crisis communications. This follows a three-day summit between their leaders in Washington. You'll find more on these stories at townhall.com. I'm Ron Taylor reporting.
6: From the Fox 45 Weather Center, I'm meteorologist Alex Cordero. Sunday morning will be on the cool side with temperatures in the 50s to 60s, and breezy winds will continue with on and off showers thanks to the nearby nor'easter. This weather will continue through the afternoon and evening with temperatures peaking in the mid-60s, similar to Saturday. After Monday morning, skies should slowly clear with warming weather. With your Fox 45 Weather Authority, I'm meteorologist Alex Cordero for Talk Radio 680 WCBM.
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12: All across America, we are Red Eye Radio. He is Eric Carley, and I'm Gary McNamara. Good morning.
13: Hello.
12: Breaking news overnight. U.S. District Judge Timothy Kelly issued a temporary restraining order blocking Trump's ban on CNN, MS, whatever time it is, and Politico, and ordered White House officials to immediately return, reinstate, and restore the outlet's hard pass press credentials while their legal battle continues. The order will be effective for 14 days. Kelly wrote that the outlets had shown that they were likely to succeed on their claim that their White House hard passes were revoked without constitutionally adequate due process. This is a high bar, but the plaintiffs have met it. Kelly wrote of the standard for obtaining a temporary restraining order. Kelly also rejected, at least for now, the administration's national security justification, writing that the record lacks factual support for the contention that revoking the passes protected national security or that restoring them would endanger it. Trump announced the ban last week, writing on social media that the three outlets shouldn't be able to constantly write or report fiction and lies. Not surprised by this. We said that, you know, the White House came and said, there is no right. There is no right for access to the White House. And that's true.
13: Right.
12: Just because, you know, if we don't have a pass. Now, we haven't applied for a pass, but if we applied for a pass and got one, I'm sure they'd pull it within 6 months going, aren't you guys ever going to visit?
13: Nah, yeah, we're down you here need to actually show up and use your pass.
12: Yeah, it's too far. It's too far.
13: Yeah.
12: There were two points. The both points we brought up were legal points. There is a political point, and we said it. Scott Jennings repeated it. I'm not saying he took it from us, but he repeated the points that we made that were the political points, behind it. But the legal points are that if you see here, and this is interesting because the administration said there's no First Amendment requirement for us to give, you know, anybody in the media access. That's not what CNN is claiming. And we talked about this the other day, that the first claim would not be a First Amendment, but a Fifth Amendment argument.
13: Hmm.
12: And the Fifth Amendment argument comes from the fact that once you set up this process and allow everybody in, you just can't randomly kick somebody out

0: you open it up and set certain rules and regulations that exist for pool coverage and they meet those expectations, you cannot kick them out because you don't like what they're saying.
1: Right.
0: That's the precedent on it.
1: Right.
0: All right. You could make the claim, what would the founding fathers, think about that? And would they view your non-access as punishment by the government? I mean, we're never going to know on that one. But we figured that on the political part of it, we didn't understand it. We said, why is he doing it? The biggest support he gets is when he argues with the mainstream media.
1: Right.
0: The biggest slam dunk the president has is when he's right on an issue and the media is wrong, which is a significant period of the time, and he can blast them on it, and he does.
1: Well, and he and his surrogates,
0: yeah,
1: all of his official surrogates,
0: right,
1: at the White House and in the cabinet and on the staff have been able to do this without any problem from the beginning.
0: Now, the mistakes that he makes, in our humble opinion, is when he will take a question from them and point to them. They ask a question and he says, where are you from? Oh, you're CNN. You're just fake news. Next. No. If they make a question that's ridiculous, attack.
1: Yeah, shut them down.
0: Everything is shutting them down on the argument. And so, Scott Jennings really said the same thing we said, because of course CNN got to him since it's, you know, there's that scuttlebutt out there that the president wants him as, you know, doing the press briefings every day.
1: Mm-hmm.
0: He goes, I think it's a mistake. He goes, you know, that the best thing he does is argue with the media. So politically, didn't think it was the right thing to do because he takes away one of his strengths. And the, legal part of it, based on the precedent, we're not surprised that this happened at all.
1: Yeah.
0: You know, based right. on the precedent, so, you know, that we have from the, from the courts.
1: Yeah.
0: So, yeah. You know, and so that really, I mean, a lot of conservatives said this. Why would he do that? He's best when he argues. The other thing is that we don't understand and got some blowback yesterday. Fox had the story on this. Trump embraced a socialist he's told voters to fear. Republicans are not thrilled. This is on Memdani. And we said, why is he doing this? Some Republican consultants say the president is stepping on the message as the party fights to keep the White House. 6 weeks before the midterms, President Donald Trump is complicating one of the Republican central campaign arguments against Democrats, warmly praising New York City Mayor Mamdani after repeatedly warning voters about the rise of socialism and communism on the left. I want him to be, quote, this is what the president said, I want him to be a great mayor, and he's certainly got great potential, Trump told reporters as he patted Mamdani on the back after the two leaders met Monday. The meeting where the two leaders discussed cost of living and housing issues isn't sitting well with Republicans fighting to keep control of the House and Senate midterms. All of this is self-inflicted, off message and not helpful. A GOP strategist who asked to remain anonymous to speak freely told Fox News Digital, none of these candidates out of these states where these races are tighter and more competitive than they should be are helped by any of this. Another Republican consultant who also asked for anonymity argued, this is a president who was in a fully self-indulgent period. It doesn't seem like he really cares about winning. It's all off key. Less than 2 weeks ago, Trump told Republicans gathered in Dallas at the GOP's first ever midterm convention that there's a communist takeover of the Democratic Party, and then goes on to saying what he said about them being communist. Mm. Fast forward to Monday, and Trump held his third meeting with Mamdani since he won election last year as the first socialist and first Muslim mayor of the nation's most populous city. A third GOP strategist who was also granted anonymity argued, it seems he keeps stepping on the message, making the election about how crazy the left is and communist and socialist, and then appearing with them and yucking it up. A top Trump supporter quickly took to social media to blast the encounter. I am a

0: diehard Trump supporter, and today I'm feeling demoralized because Mamdani is a full-blown communist jihadist. He is the spiritual leader of the communist in America, and he met with the president today, less than 45 days before the midterms. So there you go. Well, you know, the problem is that if you can't, it comes off as an endorsement.
1: Yeah.
0: And it comes off as an endorsement in the wake of everything Mamdani has already done and put into place and put into motion since he's been in office.
1: Well, our point even before that, which the Republicans won't confront, well, you had Cruz confronted and DeSantis confronted and Rand Paul confronted. You can't sit there and blast the incredible evil socialist and communist when you believe and are actively promoting that the government should have equity and ownership in companies.
0: Right.
1: And you've got the United States government with equity in 30 different American companies, 31 different companies right now. And then the president promoting getting equity and ownership, federal ownership of a Pentagon ownership of oil in Venezuela. Hmm. So he can sell it below market prices, dump oil into the United States.
0: Right.
1: For God's sakes, you know, you can't promote socialism when you're doing socialist things.
0: And then say that the socialist mayor, that the communist mayor of New York City has great potential.
1: Right. I mean, it just, you know, and it's at times it is, you know, and I've seen a few articles on that. Is Trump worried about his legacy? Does he care about winning the midterms? Mm. You know, is there any caring at all about winning the midterms?
0: I wonder if it's just been given up. Look, my great concern in his first term was liberal tendencies that I thought would come from his daughter, who was no longer serving as an advisor and didn't in this second term. But we went over those liberal tendencies early on. His interview, one interview with Letterman, actually, back in the day. That was 2015 when he talked about we have to take another look at single payer.
1: Yeah.
0: There were, you know, and it wasn't the only time he talked about that. And then the wealth tax.
1: The wealth tax, yeah.
0: That he wrote about in his book.
1: He promoted way back then, yeah.
0: Yeah. And those were the concerns before he was officially running. And then it has to be a concern after he's won the nomination and then goes on to win presidency. It's okay. The first term is going to be, you know, let's get some work done. And they did. A ton of accomplishments. And a ton of accomplishments going into the second term. But I don't want to hear these socialist ideas of handing out money. The housing bill, which was co-sponsored by Elizabeth Warren. I mean, and it didn't come to fruition yet. But how many things like that might happen?
1: Trump supported it.
0: No, he was on it.
1: Yeah.
0: It was actually part of the State of the Union.
1: I know.
0: He brought it up. And the liberals jumped all over it. Because what you're doing is you're opening up a massive door for massive government housing in the future and government control over housing.
1: Yeah, you think of the thing we shook our head when, you know, he's meeting with Xi and so worried about the influence of immigrants to this country who don't want to assimilate, and then was saying we have to have 50,000 Chinese students over here when we know that's a source of spying in the United States.
0: Right.
1: If we don't have the 50,000 Chinese students over here, colleges go bust.
0: Right.
1: And we're shaking our head going, shut up.
0: Yeah. This is not an option.
1: Yeah.
0: This shouldn't be a goal.
1: What are you doing?
0: Right.
1: How do you justify it?
0: Right.
1: But the Republican Party let it go. They let so much of this go for the last 4 years, and now they're panicking.
0: And now they're panicking just weeks before the election.
1: Yep. But you can see now that Rand Paul told Newsmax he might run in 28.
0: Mm-hmm.
1: Cruz is going to run. DeSantis, just because of the criticism, he doesn't criticize the president directly. He criticizes the policies of the president.
0: Right, right.
1: But never mentions the president.
0: Mm-hmm.
1: Everybody's trying to soft sell it on the issues and not mention the president.
0: Mm-hmm.
1: But that's just a recent development in the last 3 weeks.
0: Right. And the people come and go. Look, if you're going to promote something, if you're going to be part of a real movement, you have to stand for it day one and throughout. And the Republican Party, if they were against these policies, should have spoken up.
1: Yeah.
0: And they didn't. And we're hearing it more and more, but it's too late for the midterm. Everything now is about 28. I don't know what's going to happen at the midterm. I really do hope that Americans know the threat that is the radical left. And I hope that will control the midterm. And that the GOP, if they do retain the House and Senate, can get it together and say, all right, we need to make some adjustments.
1: Yeah, I think when you said it earlier, you said, look, everything from the GOP is fixable. The insanity on the left is not fixable.
0: It's not reversible.
1: And the things
0: that they
1: want,
0: going the opposite direction.
1: And the things they want to do, and they admit it, is to destroy the country through destroying the Constitution.
0: When one of my adult children comes to me with an issue that they have, the first question I have, is it fixable? For the things that are fixable, then let's get to work on a plan. And for the GOP, these things are fixable. For the Democratic Party, they're not.
1: We are Red Eye Radio.
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0: is Eric Harley, and I'm Gary McNamara. Welcome, and good morning. I have time to play it, because we've got just a ton of audio cuts coming up. You hear the latest Bill Burr? On Luigi Mangione?
1: All right, let's hear it.
0: He's talking about CEOs. Here we go.
1: All right.
2: You know, this whole thing that, you know, we live in a world where, like, if somebody tells their version of the truth of what's going on, and especially if it is true, like, they have to, like, you know, it's like they're trying to escape Russia in the 80s. It's insane. And it's like, I thought this was, like, this is an American company. What's going on here? And they all seem to function like the CIA, which is really sort of, like, indicative of that you're kind of doing something wrong. I mean, if you look at all of this stuff, like, the response to the Luigi thing was not to be like, well, hey, maybe we need to look at what we're doing. If what we're doing makes some crazy person do this, their response was to take their faces off of the internet and get security. It's like, you don't think you need to examine? You know what I mean? It's like, you're not the president. You're just the CEO of a business.
0: Yeah. So if somebody posted, they said, so if somebody assassinates Bill Burr, then all comedians should think about what drove people, you know, what drove this crazy person to do this. You should examine your comedy.
1: Yeah, I mean, if again, there are proprietary things in every line of business, including comedy, by the way. There are a lot of comedians that will say, you can't use your cell phone while we're doing this routine at this location, because we're workshopping this material for a special. And so what he's trying to say is, if you've got something to hide, you need to change what you're doing. Well, that applies even to comedy, as you point out.

0: With SRN News, I'm Ron Taylor. President Trump moved to cancel almost $1 billion in spending approved by Congress. The White House announced the move late Friday. The administration says it was canceling $560 million in spending on services for refugees, asylum seekers, and other migrants through the Department of Health and Human Services. The White House also rescinding $50 million for other woke programs that help immigrants. A powerful storm still creeps along the northeast coast, causing high winds and knocking out electricity for thousands. The nor'easter is affecting the mid-Atlantic area as well as New England. Around 100,000 customers were without power at some point yesterday. The National Weather Service warns that continued high winds, tides, and heavy rain will continue through today. In New Jersey, New York, and elsewhere, some streets are flooded and some homes and businesses are inundated. Officials are urging residents to use caution as this storm moves through. This is SRN News.
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2: From the Fox 45 Weather Center, I'm meteorologist Alex Cordero. Into Sunday morning, the nor'easter will still be our main weather maker, with scattered showers possible through the morning and afternoon. Temperatures will peak in the 60s with a breezy wind continuing out of the north. With your Fox 45 Weather Authority, I'm meteorologist Alex Cordero for Talk Radio 680 WCBM.
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1: And he is Eric Carlin, and I'm Gary McNamara. So yeah, it's just incredible, because what Bill Burr is saying is that healthcare companies, instead of getting security and taking their CEO pictures off, should try to go to the root cause of what causes a crazy person to kill them and maybe change their policies. Well, that's absolutely insane, because number one, he isn't being specific. Point out the crime that is worth the death penalty that they committed. Well, refusing care to people. Well, was it in the contract that you signed? Are you saying that they should provide something that is not inside the contract? And if they don't, because there is a legal recourse. There is a legal recourse to sue insurance companies, whatever. If it's in the contract and they say, we're not going to cover it, there is a legal recourse. And the first thing to do is you go to the press, and the TV stations would love something like this. I've got this particular disease. It's supposed to be covered. Here's my deductible. They won't. What TV station wouldn't go with that story?
2: In fact, I've seen it happen.
1: Yeah. Everyone would go with that. And you publicize the daylights out of it. The first reaction, but that's not happening. That's not the case with the CEO. The case is, you hear Democrats saying it, no insurance company should refuse treatment for anything. That's not how it works. That's like saying my auto repair company, once I buy the car, it doesn't matter what the warranty is. Everything has to be free. Well, sorry, we don't cover tires because that's normal wear and tear. What do you mean? You should provide full coverage for the car no matter what.
2: Well, he pretends as if they're committing an offense and that they should go out of their way to not commit that offense.
1: So they don't get murdered.
2: So that they don't get murdered.
1: Right. This is the insanity from the left.
2: It's bizarre. It's just like AOC saying, well, you have to understand regarding the same murder of Brian Thompson, when people get their claims denied, they see that as an act of violence. So they should work on denying fewer claims, basically, is the implication.
1: Right.
2: And with Bill Burr, well, something needs to change with these companies. If one of these CEOs gets murdered in cold blood, you're insane.
1: Yeah, I know.
2: You're giving justification to the murderers and to the left that has become more and more violent, that is accepting now murder as a solution.
1: Look at it, Jonathan Turley, because we had mentioned the poll done by a Democrat think tank. This was a Democrat think tank that did the entire poll. It appears that nothing says saving democracy like an old-fashioned military coup. According to a new Democratic survey of Democrat voters, 60% of Democrats would support a coup to get rid of President Trump. It is akin to supporting drive-by shootings to bolster nonviolence.
2: Yeah.
1: I mean, it's just,
2: right.
1: It's insane. That 60% of Democrats polled said a military coup, and the way the question was, you know, would you feel positive towards this? And 60% of Democrats, 59 point something, I think it was, said yes, they would feel very positive or somewhat positive if this happened in order to, and the polling place, the Democrat polling place, put it in quotes because they knew it wasn't true. To save the Constitution, would you destroy the country by allowing a military coup in order to take out this president?
2: Right. Well, you know,
1: I mean, that's what hate does.
2: You know, and going back to the Bill Burr thing, remember when Dave Chappelle was attacked on stage at a comedy festival? Had that attacker taken the life of Dave Chappelle, heaven forbid?
1: Yeah.
2: Would Bill Burr say, well, as comedians, we need to do a better job at, I don't know, explaining our jokes, toning our comedy down? ignoring completely or banning certain topics on stage?
1: You know, I was telling you in our pre-show meeting, I happened to catch, I didn't catch the entire thing, but I caught about 40 minutes of it. And it was Jeff Foxworthy being interviewed by Jason Alexander, his podcast.
2: Mm-hmm.
1: Him and film director Peter Tilden do a podcast. It's actually pretty good. I mean, they've actually brought on good guests. When they brought on Jeff Skunk Baxter, and the first questions were on, is Jeff Skunk Baxter, former member of Steely Dan, and the Doobie Brothers, and a great session guitarist. It's also one of the world's leading experts on missile technology, and he works as a contractor, has top secret clearance to the Pentagon, and plays war games because he thinks out of the box, and he plays the enemy of America. And they asked him about Russia. How strong is Russia? And they go, we really don't worry about Russia. Mm-hmm. It's interesting. It's fascinating. He goes, we don't really worry about them. China, mm-hmm. yes. Russia, you know, no. But Jeff Foxworthy was on. And Jeff Foxworthy said he was considering quitting stand-up, really, after COVID. He said he had to stop. He used to do a joke, you know, say, you know, why do men do this and women do that? Mm-hmm. He said, I had to change it to, why do I do this and my wife does that? And I went, oh, my God, I noticed that. I actually noticed. And he said, we had to start censoring ourselves. And he said, one thing I found out, he said, comedians, entertainers, you're successful when you go by your instinct. And your instinct, you want to make people laugh and you also want to tell the truth. And he said, that's not the culture that we live in today. Whoa. That was fascinating.
2: Right. Yeah.
1: But he admitted he wanted to quit because he said it got no fun when I had to start censoring myself, because could the audience handle it or would there be a blowback on it?
2: Hmm.
1: I'm so happy I do this business. I'm telling you, I'm so happy. I really am. I don't have to censor anything that I believe at all. But then again, as you and I have said, nothing we believe is controversial.
2: No.
1: And I'm sure somebody would run on the show, a controversial, right, you know, Red Eye Radio. What? What opinion do I hold that's controversial? What opinion do I hold that's radical in any way? None.
2: Well, I don't, and I'm not willing to change my convictions based on what other people are doing. Or what everybody else is doing. That will never change my convictions.
1: No.
2: It won't.
1: All right. I want to make sure we get some of this because, the House again held a hearing on protecting, you know, women in sports. Mm. And it's really just amazing. The insanity that is out there. And this is ahead of one of the women's organizations. This is intercollegiate. I don't think I have it. Do I have it here? The actual name of it, but it's the group that defends biological women, and it's their co-founder Kim Jones.
2: Right,
1: here we go. And by the way, Democrats didn't show for this.
2: Yeah, right.
1: Okay.
2: Yeah.
3: You can protect the boy who wants to take a spot on a girl's team, or you can protect the girl for whom the spot was designated. You can protect women's sports to celebrate female athletes and recognize women as champions, or you can use women's sports as a place to compare women to less talented males and to teach women that men must be prioritized. We can't do both. We must make a choice.
1: That's the misogyny right there, mm-hmm. as she pointed out. This is a volleyball player, high school volleyball player, who said she felt blindsided by what happened to her.
4: Mm. Not only did I feel uncomfortable on the court, but off the court. All of us girls do our normal things. We get undressed unconsciously, trusting our friends next to us. We have girl conversations. We take girl pictures, videos, and everything like that. So to be told days after that there was a boy in the locker room where we get undressed and there was a boy on the other side of the court, it just is very hurtful, and it feels as if our protection was just stripped away from us and they don't care.
1: No, they don't care at all. And by the way, she's an oppressor, not a victim, right? That's how it goes.
2: Mm-hmm.
1: Here is Senator Marsha Blackburn yesterday talking about it.
5: Thank you so much to you all for being here today. Thank you for the testimony. Thank you for being willing to stand for young girls and women. My daughter was an athlete and a track runner, a cross-country runner. She was great. And so was my daughter-in-law. She was a swimmer and a soccer player. And now I have a granddaughter who is into swimming and into gymnastics. And my granddaughter will spend hours on her gymnastics, her cartwheels, and she is mesmerized when she sees female athletes on TV because that is a role model for her. That's what she wants to be. She's dreaming that big dream. And in Tennessee, we have young girls every afternoon after school that are out in the driveway bouncing that basketball. They want to be a Lady Vol. They want to play on that team. They want to be able to wear that jersey and have that as a part of their experience. Now, one of the things, and Senator Britt mentioned this and touched on it so well, the Democrats did not have a witness today. They did not show up. They did not participate in the hearing. They didn't ask any questions. And it is because they know they are wrong.
1: And that's true. We all know that. Because if they thought they were right and had an argument, we all know that they would be there.
2: Oh, yeah.
1: And they're not there because they know they can't defend it. And it's really amazing because, as you and I have said, you know, we criticize, we have our beliefs, and our beliefs are conservative beliefs, and we believe they're traditional and really non-controversial beliefs.
2: Mm-hmm.
1: We're not radicals in any way, manner, or form. We believe in the Constitution of the United States, and we explain why. We get into the minutiae of why we believe everything that we believe. The Democrats, and so we will criticize Republicans when we believe they're wrong, as you see going on right now. Republicans are criticizing each other, mm-hmm. as they should. That's healthy in our democracy.
2: Mm-hmm.
1: The Democrats, the reason that we fear them way more than Republicans, as you said earlier, anything the Republicans are proposing is easily fixable within the Republican Party. These things with the Democrats can't be.
2: No,
1: you know,
2: they cannot.
1: The radical transgender movement, the racism of the, excuse me, the misogyny of the radical transgender movement, the racism of the anti-Semitism of identity politics of judging people by groups and not individuals, the active promotion of willing to destroy the Constitution, getting rid of the Electoral College, getting rid of the Senate, getting rid of the Supreme Court, getting rid of the president. And they would do that by putting it under the House, which would, legislative house, which would destroy all those institutions and destroy the country. They wish to get rid of the separation of powers, which is the key part of the Constitution, more important than even the Bill of Rights. You don't have the separation of powers. Watch your Bill of Rights go away. And the fact is that is an absolute destruction of the society that we live in that Democrats are proposing.
2: Yeah.
1: What you're seeing with the Republican Party is, okay, temporary socialist policies and the BS being thrown out that they actually work. Well, they don't work, and the Republicans are finding that out, and that's why there can be a change of heart there, which is why I will vote Republican 100%, and I will vote, I got my invitation to apply for my mail-in ballot because I'm old.
2: Oh, yeah, you don't want to have to, you know, walk all the way to the car.
1: And it was like the process to do it. I go, to hell with that. I'm just going to go to the polls.
2: Yeah.
1: We have early voting. I go to early voting.
2: Sure.
1: And it's like, well, it may be a couple of miles away. I don't care.
2: Yeah.
1: I'll be there.
2: Right.
1: We are Red Eye Radio.
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0: We are Red Eye Radio. He's Eric Cronin. I'm Gary McNamara. Sorry, the Babylon Bee again.
1: Oh, yeah?
0: This headline. To promote racial equity, Nicole Hannah Jones abandons daughter at crack house.
1: Wow.
0: Oh, it's just brutal.
1: Well.
0: All right. I don't know. I think my favorite story of the day still has to be the Palestinian Rachel Dolezal.
1: That's just something you thought would never come back.
0: I know.
1: Once you thought, okay, there can only be one person that tries that.
0: This was
1: such a hold my beer moment.
0: A white Jewish Israeli woman has been parading for years.
1: Yeah.
0: That she is,
1: a Palestinian
0: black.
1: Descent, and she's black.
0: Black, right.
1: Yeah. And
0: she's been using bronze on her face.
1: She was confronted and they said, you need to issue an apology. So she came out and admitted it.
0: Yes.
1: Said, nope, she's a white woman of privilege.
0: Of privilege, yes.
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0: news this hour from Town Hall. I'm Ron Taylor. The 2026 midterm campaign is heating up and North Carolina is drawing national attention. Vice President J.D. Vance was in Greensboro last week to campaign for Republican Senate nominee Michael Whatley, who faces former Democrat Governor Roy Cooper in the race for the Senate seat that will be vacated by outgoing Senator Tom Tillis. This race could impact the Republican slim Senate majority. The vice president says when Democrats were in charge, the American people suffered.
1: But for years, for 4 years under Joe Biden and congressional Democrats, America was run by a party that prioritized the needs of everybody else, everybody but you. They prioritized massive corporations. They prioritized the far left NGOs. They prioritized illegal immigrants. And of course, as I've learned over the past few months, they prioritized a whole lot of fraudsters. And we know exactly what happened as a result.
0: A popular type of weight loss drug may be causing problems with people's eyesight.
2: Millions of Americans are on weight loss drugs, but now some are filing a lawsuit against the companies of GLP-1 drugs, claiming they were not warned of a rare type of sudden vision loss as a side effect. Common Spirit St. Anthony North Hospital CMO Dr. Crystal Tamara specializes in weight loss medicine.
3: When we have rapid changes in blood sugar in people who have type 2 diabetes, which we use these medications for, that they can have issues with blurry vision or even an increase in something called diabetic retinopathy.
2: She says there is a small risk of sudden permanent vision loss, but overall the benefits continue to outweigh the risk. And I'm Scott Pringle.
0: Police have evacuated homes near a U.S. base in England and have arrested several men over suspected explosive offenses. And two separate mass shootings in different townships in South Africa has left 27 people dead. This is townhall.com.
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6: Dr. Megan Conroy at the Ohio State University Wexner Medical Center says changes in temperature, humidity, and pollens will really impact airway inflammation, and that's the driver of asthma.
7: We also see increase in circulation of respiratory viruses, so the common cold virus, and others that start to circulate in the fall. These are the most common causes of asthma flares. But we also see increase in pollens like ragweed.
6: She recommends people take all medications as prescribed, no matter how frequently symptoms of asthma occur. I'm Jim Forbes.
0: A U.S. population study found stroke rates among young adults aged 20 to 54 has nearly doubled. The study's author from the University of Cincinnati said more people are surviving strokes, which means more younger adults may also find themselves living with the long-term effects. You'll find breaking news and analysis at townhall.com. A proposed federal fee on electric vehicles will not take effect next month because the transportation bill containing it has stalled in Congress.
8: The proposal would charge electric vehicle owners $130 per year and was set to start next month, with plug-in hybrid owners paying $35 annually. Lawmakers said the fees intended to help replace gas tax revenue used to fund roads and transit, since EV drivers don't pay the same amount of federal gas tax. Congress instead approved a temporary transportation funding extension through December 11th, keeping current funding levels in place. The fee on EV owners could still return if lawmakers reach a deal on a long-term transportation bill. In Washington, I'm Scott Carr.
0: More problems for troubled Volkswagen. The automaker is recalling 2.86 million Volkswagen and Audi branded vehicles as a precautionary measure that could cause a loss of steering. More on these stories at townhall.com.
9: From the Fox 45 Weather Center, I'm meteorologist Alex Cordero. Sunday morning will be on the cool side with temperatures in the 50s to 60s, and breezy winds will continue with on and off showers thanks to the nearby nor'easter. This weather will continue through the afternoon and evening with temperatures peaking in the mid-60s, similar to Saturday. After Monday morning, skies should slowly clear with warming weather. With your Fox 45 Weather Authority, I'm meteorologist Alex Cordero for Talk Radio 680 WCBM.
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13: All across America, we are Red Eye Radio. He is Eric Harley, and I'm Jerry McNamara. Welcome. All right, two things to start off the show before we get to the meat and potatoes, high-carb content of the show. First off, I heard yesterday driving into work, and I saw this over the last couple of days on X. It was all over the place.
14: Yeah.
13: You know, the worst songs of all time. And so, you know what the worst song it was in that one particular poll? I mean, who knows how legitimate it is, whatever. I mean,
14: right.
13: It's all subjective, but the worst song was We Built This City, Starship.
14: Oh yeah. These were the worst songs to go number one.
13: Is that? Oh, okay. Yeah. Worst songs to go number one.
14: Yeah.
13: Okay.
14: Yeah. Yeah.
13: Okay.
14: Yeah.
13: That,
14: and I saw that meme. Yeah.
13: And so driving into work and I hear a commercial using that song, it said, "We built this for comfort," and it was it quilted northern quilted toilet paper.
14: Well,
13: I'm not kidding you. I burst out.
14: If you're gonna build anything for comfort, that's gonna be it, right?
13: I know. I just burst out laughing.
14: Seriously.
13: And the other thing is, I've done things in my life that I consider heart stopping. All right.
14: Mm-hmm.
13: For example, when I went up with the Thunderbirds. In an F-16,
14: mm-hmm.
13: you know, when I sat there and looked into the mouth of Mount St. Helens and hiked the mud flows, when I flipped and crashed the race car at Texas Motor Speedway, you know, some of the things I've done, you know, being in the international sailing race, crewing for them because I knew the best sailor in the world at that point, and he did business with the radio station that I worked at. All great stuff. Nothing compared to yesterday.
14: Mm.
13: I'm getting my echocardiogram.
14: Mm-hmm.
13: And, you know, they're doing it. And they got the thing on your chest, the ultrasound, whatever.
14: Yeah.
13: I'm like, wonder if I can see it. So I turned my head and it was right there. There's my heart beating.
14: Yeah.
13: Most amazing thing ever. Most amazing thing. And then they colorized it so you can see both chambers. You can see the non-oxygen blood, which they call blue blood, which really is not blue.
14: Mm-hmm.
13: But they put the color blue on it to show the difference.
14: Right.
13: And so I can see the blood flowing through my heart. Now I'm watching this, not realizing it's in real time in my heart. And it took about, you know, and it's my heart. And it took me about 10 seconds and I went, oh my God, that's my heart real time. That's what's going on right now. Blew me away. Absolutely blew me away.
14: Yeah.
13: And all I could think is life, intelligent design, all that stuff.
14: Yeah.
13: Because you're just like, how the hell does that thing keep on going?
14: Yeah.
13: It was really one of the most incredible moments of my life, watching your own heartbeat and the blood actually pump. You know, in and out of your heart. That was just mind boggling to me. It just shows me how, you know, how precious all life is. That's what it actually did. I went, wow, my God, life is precious.

0: That's what's in.
1: My son.
0: Fire.
1: Pulled his, so he's in the ultrasound. He takes his hand, which is down by his side. He's still in the womb. Takes his hand down by his side, pulls it up. It's pointed like a gun. I couldn't tell any of the liberal doctors this. Pointed like a gun and then puts it back in his holster. I still have that. I still have that ultrasound. And I thought, all right, he's going to have to be one of those, like those trick shooters, you know, where you go to a, I don't know where you even go these days to see one. Probably at the Fort Worth Stock Show. Probably the only place he could go. But I thought to myself, that's going to have to be his career. He has a pretty good shot. But then, I mean, just throughout the years with grandchildren and from that point on, it was mostly, like recordings. I wasn't actually in the room. Mm-hmm. You know, and so then like watching, when the twins were born, we were at a trade show downtown Dallas. My daughter goes into labor. And then I have to leave. You have to stay behind and do some work there at the trade show.
2: I'll never forget that. Yeah.
1: And it was that was in August of 2006. They just turned 20.
0: Wow.
1: Last month. And so twins, and they put them in the same glass bassinet facing each other.
0: Oh.
1: As they wheeled them out of delivery down to the nursery, and they were talking to each other. They were already vocalizing. They both were vocalizing. And I think they were saying, this is the guy that has all the money. But I have the video from one of my old phones.
2: Oh gosh, no, they're liberals?
1: Yeah, right. This is that guy up there filming us. He's the one with all the money. And it was, I had this in one of my old phones, and it's one of the most amazing things that you'll see, but yeah, you think of things like intelligent design and how things work. I've had, I don't know how many MRIs over the years. One MRI I had was head to toe, and it was over 6 hours long. And good thing that my left ear is almost deaf, because that noise probably would have gotten to me, but it didn't for some reason. Maybe because I was in a heavy metal band and the noise I created in my band was worse than an MRI, quite frankly. You look at the images that they pull, you know, with today's technology and what they can do and the tests that they can do. And it's amazing. Well, watching them work with my dad last week, you know, it's amazing. And they were, all of the doctors were incredible because he's, you know, so far, he's not had any cognitive issues. And so he's aware of everything going on at the moment. He's aware of all of his meds that he has to take. And, you know, he's been battling cancer since November of 22. And all of these things, but it's, you know, he's like on it, but I'm freaking out over the technology, but also the ability of the body to heal. I've had a lung collapse and then it heals. In my case, it healed itself. I mean, with help from doctors, but I mean, no surgery was required. The tissue healed. And thank goodness I'm a non-smoker. And they told me that repeatedly. But those things, when you look at that, how your body heals, how your body responds, even in later years, you think, my gosh.
2: Was that a shot at me?
1: You know, well, I mean.
2: In later years?
1: In much, much, much, much later years. No, but I mean, it's, you know, you think about that. Think about where, like, what you've put your body through, all of us, you know, well, at varying degrees, whether it's injuries. You mentioned the things that you've done in terms of the adrenaline kick. For me, it was getting out of bull. It wasn't so much the adrenaline as it was the earth coming up to meet my face so quickly.
2: When you rode a bull.
1: Yeah, when I rode a bull.
2: I've never done that, and I will never do that.
1: Well, I never should have done it. My buddy Eddie talked me into it. We trained for, it must have been, I don't know, an hour. But a full out.

0: But it, yeah, it was, you know, but you think about all the dumb things we've done over the years, but all the things you do to that the human body goes through even without any kind of like severe injury. But then, you know, you think about disease, whatever it might be, and injury and all of that and the ability to heal. When I was, who was it? Somebody, I think it was one of the, it was the wide right for San Francisco. And they said, he's going to be out for 10 weeks for the 49ers. He's going to be out for 10 weeks because of surgery. 10 weeks. If you operate,
1: you said the wide right.
0: Yeah. I think it was he wide right or wide receiver? Wide receiver.
1: Wide receiver.
0: Wide receiver. Yeah. Wide right. I'm thinking of the Super Bowl.
1: You're thinking the Bills and Norwood here?
0: I'm thinking of Bills and Norwood. Wide right. The wide receiver. And he's going to be out for 10 weeks. And I'm thinking 10 weeks for surgery. No, 10 weeks. And it's because, first of all, I thought about that Canadian story that we did, the waiting list in Canada.
1: Yeah.
0: Well, athletes have their, I mean, they have their own medical system. You know, these professional athletes have to.
1: Oh, yeah. They've got their own doctors.
0: You know, their own doctors, their own medical facility, to take care of all of that because they need the players back on the field.
1: And what got to me was, you know, once I set up and I was talking, you know, to the, you know, the technicians that were just, that were great. And I just said, that was amazing. Oh, that's the most amazing thing that's ever happened to me in my life, watching my own heartbeat and watching the blood flow through it.
0: Mm-hmm.
1: And by the way, everything's fine. It was just routine scanning at my age. There was, you know, so just so people know. And I just said, and I'm just sitting here thinking, I almost died at birth. My lungs collapsed.
0: Mm-hmm.
1: My lungs collapsed when I was born and I had a hernia at the same time. They didn't think I was going to make it, the first day that I was born. So seeing a heart pump, and this Sunday I turned 71 to watch it and think about it, and then tell them, you know, about my dad being 100 years old and a heart pumping for 100 years and 5 months. And you just, how incredible that is, just life. I was almost lost for words. It was just a thing like, my God, the human body is a damn miracle.
0: Yeah.
1: It really, when you think about it, it really, really is. So that was it was one of the best days of my life yesterday, even before they gave me the results. And of course, my cardiologist said, if there's anything wrong, we'll give you a call. So I'm out doing lawn work. I come back in. There's a call. Yeah. And, you know, then I'm reading the message. We need to talk to you right now. I'm like, oh no, they said they're only going to call if there's a problem. Otherwise I'll see him at the follow up meeting. I call back. They go, oh, just wanted to let you know everything's fine.
0: Yeah.
1: You're fine. I'm like,
0: yeah.
1: Oh, God. But that like minute there before, you know, when I was calling back, actually I was still fine because I knew it was fine, but, that was all good stuff. But we do have, with all the bad news you're hearing about Republicans and everything, we do have some good news.
0: Yeah.
1: Yep.
0: Okay.
1: Ready for this?
0: Sure.
1: We'll start with good news.
0: All right.
1: You guys are just all negative on everything. No, we just report what's going on.
0: Yeah. Also, shut up.
1: Yes. Even amid voter frustration over the economy and the Iran war, Republicans remain more popular than Democrats heading into Election Day, according to a new NBC poll. Republicans have a net favorability rating 8 points higher than Democrats, according to the latest NBC News poll.
0: Okay. Right.
1: The GOP is viewed favorably by 36% and unfavorably by 49%, while Democrats fare even worse, 29% favorable and 50% unfavorable.
0: Hmm. Now, let's hope that this is one time that NBC gets their poll right.
1: By the way, that's 7 points, not eight.
0: Okay.
1: They said eight, that's seven. With pollsters predicting President Donald Trump's party is in trouble, the poll raises an obvious question. Why aren't Democrats benefiting more from voter dissatisfaction? Jeff Horwitt, a Democrat pollster whose firm Hart Research Associates helped conduct the NBC News survey, acknowledge that the Democratic Party remains in a terrible position as a brand nationally. Well, I mean, it's because, you know, look, it's because the things that they believe are so insane, and that sits in the back of people's minds.
0: Yeah.
1: People are worried about the economy, And that's the whole thing. That's why I can't predict this kind of election. Well, I don't really predict elections because each one is unique in its own way.
0: Right.
1: Because the economy is killing and its prices. And I saw Republicans out there yesterday, but the latest prediction for the GDP is 5.1%. Why aren't we talking about the great economic news? Because every time you bring it up, people, and you say the economy's doing great, people say mine isn't. So every time you bring up the good news, Biden did the same thing. But this is great and this is great. And we said it back then. The only thing that matters is prices. That's it. If it was, I don't think the Iran war would lose the Republicans, in November if it wasn't for prices.
0: Right.
1: I don't think it would, because I think most people understand about, you know, Iran, but it's the prices. On the Democrat side, it's the insanity. For example, on the radical transgender movement yesterday, you know, the hearings that they had again. No Democrat showed.
0: No
1: questions, no witnesses, nothing. They know they can't argue the point. It's the most misogynist thing I've ever seen in my lifetime covering politics from any political party. It's absolute hate for biological women. It's misogyny. It's women hatred. And they know they can't defend it. So they just don't show up.
0: Right.
1: And it's just, I mean, to me, it's just incredible. And then I think people understand also the identity politics, that they judge people by groups and not individuals. You see the things that they promote, destroying the Constitution, still defunding the police, defunding the military, and people look at it and go, my God, these people are nuts.
0: Well,
1: there's a great debate going on, even though we don't think the Republicans are doing great on the economy.
0: Well,
1: these people are crazy. Would they actually improve it or not?
0: Where's the worst threat? The worst threat is Democrats getting power again. And if they get power again, they're going to go bonkers, and they're going to do it fast. They'll do everything they can to pack the court. They'll do everything they can to implement as much as they can of the DSA.
1: Be tough to pack the court because they can't do that for.
0: Well, that's what I'm saying. Yeah. They're going to make every effort to move in that direction. They're going to make every effort to do the entire DSA list. Yeah. Now they can't do that without, again, doing away with the Constitution.
1: And then they're going to go after Trump because they're going to try to impeach him again. People say, well, why would they do it? The DSA doesn't want to do it.
0: But those are their promises.
1: I believe they will do it. And I believe they will do it because.
0: I'm talking about what I was saying. Yeah. These are their promises of what is each side promising? Right now, the GOP isn't delivering, but what is the left promising to do? Those promises become threats very quickly. And I think that's a problem. And that's the reason the Democrats aren't benefiting more from what's going on with the GOP. The GOP's got to get it in order, but too late for the midterm.
1: Yeah, it's too late. Yeah, it's too late.
0: We'll see what they do for 28.
1: Yep.
0: But you can't fix what's going on with the left.
1: We are Red Eye Radio.
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We are Red Eye Radio. He's Eric Carly, and I'm Gary McNamara. Welcome and good morning. An explanation of the polls. We got to do this every election season. And after some of the response that I know that I got here in the last day, we'll bring that up again. Plus, the president and Iran again. Here we go. China also all on the way.

0: With SRN News, I'm Ron Taylor. Two separate mass shootings in different townships in South Africa have left at least 27 people dead, and police have evacuated homes near a U.S. air base in England and arrested several men over suspected explosive offenses. We'll keep you up to date as these stories develop. A powerful storm creeps along the northeast coast, causing high winds and taking out electricity for thousands of people. The nor'easter is affecting the mid-Atlantic area, as well as New England. At one point, about 100,000 customers were without power Saturday. The National Weather Service warns that high winds, tides, and heavy rain will continue through today. In New Jersey, New York, and elsewhere, some streets are flooded and some homes and businesses are inundated. The storm has left and led to flight cancellations, concert postponements, and disrupted sports events. Officials are urging residents to use caution as the storm continues to blow through. This is SRN News.
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2: From the Fox 45 Weather Center, I'm meteorologist Alex Cordero. Sunday morning will be on the cool side with temperatures in the 50s to 60s, and breezy winds will continue with on and off showers thanks to the nearby nor'easter. This weather will continue through the afternoon and evening with temperatures peaking in the mid-60s, similar to Saturday. After Monday morning, skies should slowly clear with warming weather. With your Fox 45 Weather Authority, I'm meteorologist Alex Cordero for Talk Radio 680 WCBM.
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1: And he is Eric Cronin. I'm Gary McNamara. Download our Red Eye Radio app today, and you can listen when you choose. You know, yesterday we looked at some of the polling numbers out there. We looked at some polling numbers that actually are positive for Republicans to start the show.
2: Mm-hmm.
1: And, of course, yesterday when we were talking about the polling numbers and the challenges the Republicans face, the first thing that, you know, we got, even after we said, look, it doesn't matter whether I believe the polls or you believe the polls. It's the fact that Republicans believe those polls and apparently their own internal polls are showing the same thing. That's why they're acting like they're acting. We do not create the polls. We have never said that the polls are completely accurate. We said if you look at, because we know that's ridiculous, we said if you look at all of the polls, though, from Republican to Democrat, and they all seem to be moving in one direction, that's something that you should be concerned about, either in a positive or a negative way.
2: Mm-hmm.
1: And it was doesn't matter. I mean, people hear what they want to hear. You guys promoting these fake polls? Not promoting anything. We're telling you what the polls say and how the Republicans are responding to them and the stories from Republicans. And the things that they're doing just, you know, weeks before the midterm are an indication that they agree with the polls. So it doesn't matter, as I said yesterday, and I just wish sometimes people would actually listen to what we say and not what they think we say, is the fact that it doesn't matter whether I believe in the polls or you believe in the polls, or whether you say, I've never been polled before. So it doesn't matter whether we believe that or not, or whatever, you know, thing you want to say that to try to convince people that polls are not accurate. They may not be, but it's how the people that are running for office and the party that either party, how they respond at that particular point and whether what they say matches what the polls say. That's what we bring to you.
2: Yeah.
1: So. Just wanted to make that, you know, very, very, very simple, because that's not complicated and it's not us. We don't really make many predictions. And when we do, it's because it's so slam dunk. But I don't know what's going to happen in this election. I don't know. As the NBC poll said, and what we have found out, too, people agree with polls that agree with their opinion. And they disagree with polls that doesn't agree with their opinions. They don't really know, you know, how the poll was done.
2: Right.
1: It's just like, well, I don't believe polls if they don't agree with me.
2: Mm-hmm. Right.
1: So, there you go.
2: All right.
1: So, but the latest NBC poll says the Republicans remain more popular than Democrats overall favorability. But is that what's going to change the election? Will it be the actual issues? Will it be the economy? Will it be the fact of the Democrats, the public believes, are bat soup crazy on the issues?
2: Well, you know, there's the problem is that the Democrats have is that, who was it, Ron White? You can't fix stupid. You can't fix crazy when it's gone this far. When it comes to the economy, I don't know if people are willing to hold out more or longer for hope when it comes to pricing. But is the holdout for pricing a better choice than going with what you know is absolute radical?
1: And you really believe, this is the thing for independents, do independents really believe that if the Democrats get into power, that what they believe, which is socialism and even more taxation and more spending, is going to get you where you want to get? Now, we have said that the public, for the most part, looks at the president in power and blames them for the economy, if it's good or if it's bad. And as we've stated, you can't ignore prices because that's people's own personal, economy. But when the Republicans say, look at the insane inflation that started during the Biden administration, there's a significant portion of people that remember that. They remember inflation at, you know, 9%. So will they say, all right, let's give the Republicans a couple more years, you know, on this because the Democrats are crazy? We'll get to some of the audio cuts from the hearing yesterday from women that are like, my God, what in the hell's going on?
2: Yeah.
1: You know, with Democrats, why won't they protect women? And we've always stated that there is a benchmark there. You know, the Democrats will say, well, they keep bringing it up. It's not really an issue at all. They keep bringing it up in order to hide the economy. Well, some may. We don't. We bring it up for one reason and one reason only. If you are not willing at all to be a critical thinker, to look at something that is so clear, it's so self-evident to people what a woman is and a man is, and you refuse to do it when you can't define a woman, when you promote hate, absolute misogyny towards biological women, threatening them. When the whole argument from the left is so bat soup crazy on an issue like this, if it's a nothing burger for the Democrats, if they believe that it's something that Republicans are using just in order to hide the bad economic situation, and that's not true because people know the Republicans have been against this for a significant period of time.
2: Hmm.
1: But if you're willing to hold an opinion there that is so destructive, so hateful, and you won't back off on it, and you know it's the wrong opinion because you don't have a member of Congress that's willing to talk about it and be put under cross-examination as to why they believe they're right on it, people think if they're going to be this crazy here, how crazy will they be? If they actually wish to get rid of the police, as they've said, how crazy will they be on other issues? If they want to get rid of the military, if they want to destroy the Constitution, you know, why do I believe that they would be better on the economy?
2: Well, no, that's the whole point I was making earlier before the break is look at the promises from the two sides. And the GOP has, you know, again, gotten out of line with conservatives on things they want to do and what they promised in Dallas and, you know, families getting thousands of dollars. Is that the question is what they're promising fixable, changeable on the fly? And of course it is. Look at the history, the recent history, the last several years from the left, from the radicals. Does anyone believe that's going to change and they're going to pull back and go the opposite direction? They would have to go back the opposite direction for years for people to gain trust in them. They're losing their own for a reason, because their promises, while they may never happen, they're going to keep aiming for. And they will do anything and everything along the way to get one step closer to accomplishing their goals. So there are the two sides. The promises made from the left send our society into chaos. The promises made from the right, a little bit of overshooting, under-delivering, and can be fixed if the party knows what it's doing. And if they don't, then politically they'll see the fallout from that. The question is, where does the independent put their bet?
1: And you actually see it right now, especially on the economy and prices and tariffs. You have now, because Republicans believe they may lose the midterm, you know, they're looking at this saying, we shouldn't do this. Rand Paul now told Newsmax he plans on running in 28. I started thinking, what's going to be a year from now? Because a year from now, you'll actually have the primary debates will have started already.
2: Yeah, yes.
1: By the time we get to late September.
2: Right.
1: Sometimes they start as early as August or early September.
2: Right.
1: Where you have the early debates.
2: Yeah.
1: Well, that means you may have DeSantis, you have Cruz, you have Rand Paul.
2: Mm-hmm.
1: What do they have all in common? They actually believe in fiscal conservatism. They disagree with where this administration has gone. So those voices are already out there, especially on economics, because that's the problem that Republicans really have. Republicans don't have the problem on the social issues at all.
2: No.
1: It's simply inflation. That's it.
2: Right.
1: And what have you done to lower prices versus prices still rising? And as has been brought up, it's cumulative. So if you have 3% inflation now, it's different than because it's cumulative over everything over the last 6 years. People still feel it. But that's it for Republicans when you think about it. Not that I agree with the Republicans on everything else, but that's really it. If you don't have that on the issues, on all the major issues that where the DSA is going and where the Democratic Party is going, it's landslide numbers in favor of Republicans.
2: Yes.
1: When you get
2: right
1: to the actual issues
2: right
1: and say, what do you think about this issue?
2: Right.
1: And that's been the frustrating thing for us sitting here is we saw this coming, not because we're smart.
2: It was inevitable.
1: But it's just knowing basic economics and how things actually work in the real world and not practicing tribalism, not saying, well, this person can defy economics because I'm tribal and I love him. Mm-hmm. I'm sorry, it doesn't cut it in the real world.
2: Right.
1: Your name doesn't matter in the real world.
2: Right.
1: Your party doesn't matter in the real world.
2: Your actions matter.
1: Yeah, your actions, that's it.
2: And the promise of what the left would do in terms of actions.
1: And I believe, by the way, I believe them.
2: Because are to be believed.
1: Why would you be so bat soup crazy, so bizarre, so racist, so misogynist? You know, with the anti-Semitism, identity politics, the radical transgender movement. Why would you be so crazy on issues that the American public has landslide numbers against what you believe and keep promoting it if you didn't believe in it?
2: There's a reason that Sunny Hostin came out and said she's for the insanity defense. In fact, was a holdout juror in a major case years ago.
1: Yeah.
2: She admitted that. And I thought to myself, yeah, I believe that.
1: Yeah.
2: I believe that.
1: You know, look at the lesbian bar in Massachusetts. If you want to see where liberalism has taken people
2: right
1: in this country,
2: look at what's going on in kids' schools. Look at what they
1: yeah
2: want to do put in front of your children.
1: Yep. And then lie about it.
2: And then lie about it.
1: That's what the ACLU does.
2: And then have the media lie about
1: yeah
2: it to no end. And anytime that someone comes in and tries to build a newsroom with actual journalists, they're the enemy.
1: The ACLU in their ad, I've talked about this. The others, they want to ban books.
2: Yeah.
1: No, they want age appropriate material for children.
2: Right.
1: They're not banning books. They're trying to make it sound like you're banning books from adults. We've always censored what our children
2: yeah
1: see.
2: Right. Yes.
1: We've always done that.
2: Right.
1: Age appropriate.
2: Right.
1: Let them grow up.
2: Right.
1: And they try to twist it as the ACLU does to raise money by stating that the other side wishes to ban books. And it's the number one thing that they hit you with in that ad to raise money.
2: Yep. Yep.
1: We are Red Eye Radio.
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0: We are Red Eye Radio. He's Eric Carly, and I'm Gary McNamara. And Eric, the crazy stories keep coming out every single day. In fact, we got three of them coming up. We've talked about two of them. One, the Nicole Hannah Jones story about sending her daughter to a public school.
1: Yeah.
0: And then her daughter being furious because she didn't have the basic skills, and she could have gone if she had the choice because the parents are rich to send her. Nicole Hannah Jones wrote the 1619 project for the New York Times, which was bogus and based on lies and everything. It's been severely criticized. And so she sent her child to a public school in order to help the public schools, and her daughter was furious at her because she didn't get an education. They just kept, they kept passing her, and she didn't have the minimum qualifications. When she went to go to another high school, she had to go to private tutoring. That's how bad off it was.
1: Yeah.
0: And then the Boston Globe lesbian bar story that we talked about. And then my favorite, the Palestinian Rachel Dolezal.
1: Yeah.
0: A woman who claimed to be, part, black and Arab, in order to promote her anti-Israel, anti-Semitism, turned out to being white and Jewish.
1: Yeah.
0: Who was privileged and rich.
1: Yes.
0: Very successful, had privilege and wealth. The only thing that would have made it better, and we'll get into the specifics of it, is I thought when I first read the story, it was Rachel Dolezal that she had gone.
1: The actual Rachel Dolezal.
0: The actual Rachel Dolezal for a second. I go, no, wait a minute. No, is that it? And it wasn't, but still, how crazy
1: it is.
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12: News this hour from Town Hall. I'm Ron Taylor. A new move against Iran's financial network is being welcomed as a step toward holding the terror financing regime accountable. More from correspondent Bernie Bennett.
13: The United Arab Emirates says it has sanctioned local branches of Iran's bank, Meli, accusing them of violating laws against money laundering, terrorism financing, and weapons proliferation. The order blocks financial transactions between the branches and Iran, including trade finance and fund transfers. Critics say the UAE should go further and stop Iran from rerouting money through third countries. Bernie Bennett reporting.
12: A new study shows the expansion of Medicaid is being linked to better outcomes for older adult cancer patients living in low-income areas.
14: The expansion started under the Affordable Care Act more than a decade ago. Researchers at the American Cancer Society are finding the expansion has resulted in earlier cancer diagnoses. They analyzed national cancer database information for nearly 1.5 million people age 65 and older in low-income communities who were diagnosed with cancer between 2010 and 2021. I'm Tammy Trujillo.
12: Details are still limited, but two separate mass shootings in different townships in South Africa have left at least 27 people dead, and we've learned that police have evacuated some homes near a U.S. airbase in England, arresting several men over suspected explosives offenses. Again, we'll update you on these stories as details become available to us. President Trump has rejected Iran's proposal to reopen the Strait of Hormuz. This week, Iran offering to reopen the Strait and resume talks on its nuclear program in 7 days if the U.S. would lift its blockade of Iranian ports, waive sanctions on Iranian oil sales, and observe a ceasefire that would include Lebanon. President Trump rejecting these notions. News and analysis found at townhall.com. I'm Ron Taylor.
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12: Stroke is becoming more common in younger adults. Bob Agnew has the story.
16: A U.S. population study found stroke rates among young adults aged 20 to 54 has nearly doubled. The study's author from the University of Cincinnati said more people are surviving strokes, which means more younger adults may also find themselves living with the long-term effects. Among younger adults who suffered strokes, researchers say they found higher rates of diabetes, atrial fibrillation, high blood pressure, and substance abuse. Bob Agnew reporting.
12: President Trump moved to cancel almost $1 billion in spending approved by Congress, the White House announcing the move late Friday. The administration said it was canceling $567 million in spending on services for refugees, asylum seekers, and other migrants through the Department of Health and Human Services. The White House is also rescinding $50 million for other woke programs that help immigrants. You'll find breaking news and analysis at townhall.com. For most of Wednesday's Senate Judiciary Committee hearing on protecting women's sports, not a single Democratic senator was in attendance. Tennessee Republican Senator Marsha Blackburn says America should honor our overlooked athletes.
17: I fully believe we should take October 10th, 1010, which Roman numerals, XX, and we should celebrate all 3 million of our high school and college female athletes.
12: The Pennsylvania Department of Health announcing Friday that 55 new measles cases have been reported in that state. Officials say that 890 measles cases have been confirmed across 39 counties in the state so far for the year. The outbreak has resulted in 173 hospitalizations statewide and 4 measles-related deaths. Less than 1% of cases have occurred in people vaccinated against measles, and state data shows 31% are among people younger. More on these stories at townhall.com.
18: Meteorologist Alex Cordero. Saturday afternoon will be mostly cloudy with scattered showers on and off throughout the day. Gusty winds out of the north will keep it feeling cool with temperatures peaking in the 60s. Gloomy weather continues through Sunday. With your Fox 45 Weather Authority, I'm meteorologist Alex Cordero for Talk Radio 680 WCBM.
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19: Hi, it's Sean Casey. I'm sitting here with Dr. Melissa Segev, Doctor of Audiology of Audiology Associates, When Silence Is Not Golden. Great to see you again, Doctor.
20: It's good to see you, too.
19: Let's talk a little bit about hearing aids here. What's the difference in being fit with prescription hearing aids rather than over-the-counter?
20: Yeah, it's a great question. You know, prescription hearing aids are what you get when you walk into our Doctor of Audiology office or an audiologist's office. And they are prescribed based on your hearing loss, and they are very different than what you can buy at big box stores, Amazon, online. And several years ago, over-the-counter hearing aids got a lot of attention as they were reintroduced to the market, but they've always been around under a different name called PSAPs, personal sound amplifiers, and they were fine. And then what companies started to get into the market a little bit more, and now you can go into any store and buy them over-the-counter, but it's a self-fit process, meaning you're going to pop them in. They're for a kind of mild to moderate hearing loss. And I always say more mild, comparing them to more readers if needed, where if you really have a strong problem hearing in noise or other medical factors, you're kind of contraindicated. They're probably not best for you. But if you just feel like you need hearing aids once in a while, or there are certain situations that are hard, they could be a great option for you. But again, you don't get any help. It's a self-fit process. There's no someone helping you put them in, program them. They're just generic settings that you can pick and see which one you like best. You know, some have online hearing tests you can do, so it can be a little bit more accurate, but then it's again online and you're doing it yourself. Prescription hearing aids are done in our offices. And what that means is before you get them, you receive a full diagnostic evaluation. We look in your ear. We have three parts of the ear, outer, middle, and the inner. And we assess all parts to see, is it wax? Is there infection? Is there something alarming, like a signs of a tumor or signs of something more serious occurring? And then at least you know your baseline of what we're working with. And after we go through the full diagnostic evaluation, we sit and talk to you about hearing aid options, which one is best for you and your lifestyle, and therefore they're prescribed. And then when you come in for the hearing aid fitting, it's about an hour. We measure the hearing aid by putting a microphone in your ear with the hearing aid, and we have your prescriptive targets and your prescription of hearing based on the hearing test we did. And then we're able to match the hearing aid response to your threshold. So there's no guesswork in how much volume you need at certain frequencies to hear well and if it's going to work. We know exactly what that hearing aid is doing in your ear, and that way it's prescribed for you in your settings. So, for example, I have a lot of patients who are working, and in the workforce, maybe they're professors or they're in a courtroom or so forth, and the sounds can be reverberant or they need more help in noise for those specific situations. So we can really create programs to tailor the hearing aid for them. Our hearing aids that are prescription have, you know, 24 hours of battery life, and everything is rechargeable now. They're all Bluetooth compatible. And then they have some other features that could be really helpful for you. They all have apps that go with it, so you can still make some minor adjustments. Focus the direction of sound if you're in a noisy room to really customize it for what you need. So you get a lot more with the prescription side than you do over the counter. And one more important piece is that if you do have health insurance, a lot of health insurance companies in this area offer a hearing aid benefit, meaning that they have some coverage towards the cost of a hearing aid. They don't have that for over-the-counter because it's just generic. So if your insurance companies have recognized that if you are hearing impaired and you need help, seeing a doctor of audiology for prescription hearing aids will give you a better outcome than over-the-counter. And the other piece is that over-the-counter hearing aids are not cheap. A good set, there are definitely cheap ones out there, but a good set of prescription hearing aids are going to run between $2,000 and $2,500, which is pretty much what you would get in our office.
19: For the set or
20: for the set? For the set, which really isn't much different than some of the offers we have that we give our patients. And then, again, if you have a hearing aid benefit, you might even pay less. And this way you're getting a treatment, you're knowing how to put the hearing aid in, you're getting cleanings on a regular basis, ear cleanings. What if it's just wax and you're shoving a hearing aid in, right? That's not going to help you. That's actually making the problem worse because now you have to hear through all that wax and that's not good for you either. So when you get the prescription hearing aid, you're getting the assessment. And even if you are a candidate for over-the-counter, you know, if you get a baseline hearing test, that's a really good thing to have because as we age, hearing can change. And this way we're able to really track and monitor and make sure that prescription hearing aid is doing everything it can for you. And if changes arise, we make accommodations for that too by just, you know, modifying the settings.
19: You just said something very important regarding a baseline hearing test. When should that occur? What, at what age should we consider it? Because, you know, again, a lot of times people don't realize they might have very mild hearing loss, but if you have a baseline

0: And the answer is you should come in and get that because there are other health factors that play a role. For example, the configuration of a hearing test, the audiogram we give and we go over with you can give us a lot of information about the cause. And so if you have a low frequency hearing loss and you're hearing like maybe a pulse in your ear, those are a lot of red flags. So when you come in, it's also like a diagnostic health assessment of your hearing. So we can see if there's anything else occurring that would be needing more medical attention.
1: What are some early signs or symptoms of hearing loss that would be a good time to call audiology associates?
0: Absolutely. You know, one important thing is everyone mumbles. And it's more than just my husband or my wife. Like, everyone's mumbling, and it's not me, it's them. Well, maybe not. And mumbling is because we hear certain sounds but not others because of the configuration of hearing. Usually our low frequencies are preserved, and the higher frequencies are more damaged. So we hear the low pitches but not the high. And that's when we hear but don't always understand. Or sound is really muffled and not as clear. And so that is when you should absolutely come in. And at least you don't have to treat it, but you should diagnose it. You know, we get our blood pressure checked. We get our eyes tested. We get our teeth cleaned. And hearing is very, very important. It's one of our five senses. I think it often goes to the wayside. But more and more attention, I think, because of the over-the-counter hearing aids has brought more light into what we do and why. And so I think, going back to your question about sounds is, you know, people report muffled. And the second biggest complaint is I can't hear a noise. I'm at a party and I can't hear anymore. Right. I've noticed a decline. I'm at a restaurant. I'm reading lips. It's very hard. Or you're avoiding those situations because it is so difficult. You know, if it's so hard to hear, who wants to go out to eat unless you don't like the person? And then you can enjoy your dinner, but you just won't hear much. And hearing aids have so much technology in the prescription side. Over the counters have some, but the prescription side is really where you'll see the advancements of taking the noise to not amplify it, but then really trying to take that speech and enhance it so you can enjoy being out in the world and being in parties and restaurants where you're struggling, but you're struggling with everyone else. It's audible. And that's really the goal.
1: Yeah, we often take precautions when, for instance, we wear sunglasses when we're out in sunshine because we don't want to damage our eyes.
0: Yep.
1: But so many people don't take any precautions when it comes to protecting their hearing. Why is that?
0: You know, I think that they don't think about it. You know, the eyes, you definitely can feel the maybe some sensitivity, but with your ears, you think, ah, it's going to be fine. I'm young. And actually, research has shown that if you already have hearing loss and you and I are around the same noise level, but I have normal hearing, you are most likely going to get more damage to the hearing organ because it's insult to injury, whereas I might be completely fine. And so, you know, that is definitely something to keep an eye out for too, is that if you are going to be around loud, if you're mowing your lawn, if you're, and it's a lot of lawn, you know, if you're 10 minutes, you probably are okay. But wear ear protection. Like, even if it's 10 minutes and you can do a little bit to protect, you know, the ones that go over the ears, they're called super oral. You can go to a drugstore and get the little yellow foam ones for $1.50. Those are the gold standard. If you get them in right, you have to roll them to insert them properly. But when you do, and I mean, that is the gold standard. You will attenuate sound. If it's really hard for you to put them in, we can make custom hearing protection where we take a cast of the ear, ship that out, get any color you want. And that way, you know, you can use those. And that's what musicians use, mm-hmm. right? You see on them with the ear plugs in. They actually have in-ear monitors so they can hear their own voice, but it limits some of the noise. So we have those too. So there's so many options. And our environmental factors, such as noise, really play a lot because I'm seeing 9, 10, 11-year-olds who are listening to AirPods and music or whatever beats, and they're just blaring it. And we can tell in the configuration the cause of the problem, and we can see that a lot of it is noise and music from just too loud. And so, you know, I could do a whole talk on that part, too, about hearing conservation, but really – OSHA, which is the occupational standards for jobs, they have a lot of really good guidelines about the volume and duration because that's really what it's about. It's how loud for how long. So if it's a blip, you're probably okay. But if it's going for 5 or 10 minutes at a very loud volume, you are going to do damage to your hearing.
1: We'll do that next time. So if you're having signs of hearing loss, want to schedule a baseline hearing test, call Audiology Associates when silence is not golden, 410-944-3100 or online aaiaudiology.com.
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3: All right, news roundup and information overload hour. Here's our toll-free telephone number. It's 800-941-SEAN. If you want to be a part of this program, this extravaganza, 41 days from what I think is the most important midterm in our lifetime. No better time to have our friend, pollster, Democrat, by the way, Mark Penn. He also works with the Harris Poll. Mr. Penn, sir, how are you? And are you enjoying all the extremism that has now co-opted and taken over your party?
4: Well, I can't say I'm enjoying it. I mean, I think it's unfortunate. I mean, I think when I was active in 96, we moved everything to the center and we got rid of extremism. And now, 25 years later, it's come back bigger and more extreme than ever.
3: Well, let me play Hassan Piker. I noticed that, and that's the friend of Abdul El-Sayed, but we have this cut of Hassan Piker saying the U.S. is a capitalist Adam Schiff hole. Listen.
5: Because I'm in the United States of America, the most dog country on the planet, the absolute worst country on the planet, straight up, bar none, a capitalist, the absolute worst place on the planet, just a horrific, monstrous, awful, dog country that I despise. The absolute worst country that has the most wealth throughout history, throughout time, the wealthiest nation on the planet, and we don't have a fraction of the dedicated broadband speed that you can get in a village on the countryside of France. The worst infrastructure, the absolute biggest on the planet. I despise this nation. I despise this country with my entire heart.
3: Well, there you go. I mean, that's a guy, if I'm campaigning for office, I'm sure I'd want him on the campaign trail with me, wouldn't I?
4: Well, that's what I find so unbelievable these days. It's like someone like that, no one of any party should get within 100 feet under any circumstances. I mean, I don't, you know, the whole thing's so stupid, and he talks about his broadband in France, which is absurd. but he hates America. Look, I'm not even going to talk about the anti-Semitism. Let's stick to the anti-Americanism. You're running for an office to be a senator in the United States of America and to represent your people proudly in the tradition of the U.S. Senate. And you go around campaigning with someone like that, rather than distancing them, it's not distancing, clearly and unequivocally condemning and isolating someone like that. It's just inexcusable. It's unbelievable. And if that's where people think they're going to get their votes, right, then I recommend people, you don't vote for people who think they're going to get their votes from anti-Americanism.
3: You know, I've been standing by my position that anyone that's making a prediction about the outcome of these midterms, I think, is getting way over their skis. I think they're just guessing. I cannot, and I've done this a long time, you've done this a long time, I cannot give you an accurate prediction how this is all going to end. I just can't. I think these are uncharted waters because of the extremism that's taken over the Democratic Party. Do you have a better feel for it? For example, I'm looking at the recent Cook Report analysis of the polls and where they see things are going. And, you know, they have a 2-point generic ballot difference, very different than what the situation in 2018. And, you know, they see that on the issue of capitalism and socialism, you know, capitalism is favored by 63%. I just worry about the other 37%. Socialism viewed negatively by 58%. Again, I worry about where the other 42%. I think it's the greatest wealth creation system ever designed by man. But what I'm seeing here is that because of the gerrymandering, you know, equality that took place in this, in the lead up to this election, Republicans now fighting back, fighting fire with fire. I think that all bets are off in terms of predictions, but maybe you have a different take.
4: No, look, I think these things, look, The presidential race is hard enough to predict. Trying to predict really the outcome of 30 or 40 individual races here that really make the difference. We know mostly from the polls that people are not changing their vote. So the midterm outcome is largely going to be an outcome in which, A, there were a couple of headliner races where hundreds of millions of dollars are going to be spent, like in Michigan, like in Maine, like in Texas. And then turnout is going to be an absolute critical factor because usually far fewer people vote in a midterm than vote in a general election. And those people used to be, you know, more energized Republicans. Now, you know, there are a lot of energized Democrats looking to kind of get back into the ring. So I don't think it's clear. I think the Republicans have a really strong argument that the Democratic Party has moved far to the left. And you've got basically the primary concern of voters is inflation. And they're unhappy with the current situation. Although when I ask the question, who do you think would be better at running the economy, Trump and the Republicans or the Democrats in Congress, Trump and the Republicans win that by 4 points. They have not been able to press that to any meaningful advantage. So are people just going to say, look, I think inflation is too high and they're going to strike out against who's ever in office, or are the Republicans going to be able to land a more sensible message? There's 40 days to figure that out. It's not over.
3: It's not over by any stretch. There's a couple of things that I see that, you know, give an advantage to Republicans. Look, gas prices are frustrating to a lot of people, and I share in that frustration. But on the other hand, when you juxtapose that towards Iran will never have a nuclear weapon, to me, it's not a choice. We had to do what we had to do here. You know, there was fantastic census data that came out. Hispanic and African American poverty, all time low. Incomes lowest 25% of Americans, the highest levels ever. Median income is up to $87,600, which is the most ever. The Atlanta Fed predicting GDP growth at 5.1% in the third quarter. I hope they're right. Add to that 80 separate stock market records set since Donald Trump got back in office in his second term. There is a lot of good economic news, and I think the world is more safe and more secure. I really liked the president's speech yesterday. He stayed on message, and he went after the ICC. He went after Christian persecution. He called out communist Cuba. He talked about illegal immigration. He scorched globalists for putting mass migration that's destroying Western society. If that Donald Trump shows up on the campaign trail, I think it can help.
4: Look, I think absolutely, because Republican turnout, like I said before, is absolutely going to be critical. And that's where him going out to city after city, I think it's going to make a difference in terms of the outcome. And I really was taken by that poverty, the lowest poverty basically in history for the country. And you need a magnifying glass to find these things, right? There's some really good economic statistics. Every one of those statistics that you reeled off is 100% accurate. If I gave a test to average people, is this accurate or not? I think you probably have a 90% failure rate. So it's important.
3: You know what the sad reality is? I don't think you're wrong. And that frustrates me, because I think that's what distinguishes a show like this from the mainstream media.
4: Well, and you look at the basic problem of inflation. Inflation is only, what, maybe a third or less than it was under the Biden administration. And so somehow this has all been kind of transferred over. And gas prices, give me a break. Democrats have tried to raise gas prices for the last decade. Their entire policy, I mean, the reason that it's $6 whatever in California is it's deliberate policy. And so I think.
3: Well, let me ask you a question. And this is a quiz I gave my audience this week. Under Biden and under Obama, how many days was a barrel of oil over $100 a barrel? If you want to take a wild guess, and you're a pretty informed guy.
4: No, I think I think under Obama is probably about a quarter of the time, I think. At least.
3: Between the two of them, over 1,000 days. How many days under Donald Trump, both terms, has the price of a barrel of oil been over $100?
4: Yeah, probably more like 30, right?
3: It's 67 to be exact.
4: 67.
3: Not exactly. I mean, and he denuked and defanged Iran, which I think is made the world a safer place.
4: Well, I frankly wish he would have continued in April and not sidetracked onto negotiation. I think that people support a president who's executing a straightforward military plan. And I think he gets, frankly, more support when he's tough on Iran and less support when he says, oh, let's make a deal with Iran. And I think that's counterintuitive to most people, because most people say, you know what, when he's fighting an enemy and he's using the force of the United States to defeat that enemy, I think he gets more support than people realize.
3: All right, quick break. More with Mark Penn on the other side, former Clinton advisor, now running the Harris poll. We'll get his take more on the midterm elections in, 41 short days from today. Most important in our lifetime. Best election coverage continues.
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3: Hey, you've been hearing me talk all about the Sig Sauer P365, the number one selling concealed carry pistol in America, the one I carry every single day. 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

0: right, our final moments with Mark Penn, former Clinton advisor, but now running the Harris poll, looking at the midterms in 41 days. Why do you think that there's this rise of anti-Semitism? We see it in the halls of Congress, college campuses. We hear it on the airwaves. We see it worldwide. Why? When what happened October 7th, that would be the equivalent of 40,000 dead Americans in a day, because they have a relatively tiny population compared to ours.
1: Look, we're watching the theater of the absurd in so many different ways. We have the president of Iran going to the UN and saying, well, I don't have any nuclear ambitions.
0: Okay. Was that supposed to be the comedy hour? Because that was ridiculous. We're the victims of terror. Another stupid statement.
1: He's victim. And so things, to answer your question, things are getting upside down. I'm really concerned that what I think started out as arguably, you could say, some policy differences, it's just way beyond reality and has turned into anti-Semitism. And what's happened is the left has made some kind of alliance with the Islamists here that that drives these messages regardless of their truth, and is driving those messages. And almost 100% of the changes among the Democrats because of that alliance. And that's why I think this El Sayed election is really important. And it's really important that I think Rogers win that election to defeat, I think, that kind of politics.
0: Let me ask you, if you had to guess, let's go through the races. Let's look at Dan Sullivan. Will he win in Alaska?
1: Well, again, I think so, yes.
0: Who will win, Rogers or El Sayed in Michigan?
1: I think Rogers.
0: Who do you think wins? Will Hinton win in Iowa?
1: Yeah, I think so too. I mean, look, I think the Republicans are favored in all these races. I think it'd be, I'm surprised by the Texas.
0: What about Ohio and Texas? Two races we're paying close attention to.
1: Again, the two that are showing the closest polling of concern really is Michigan and Texas. But we've seen this before time and time again. Right. The polling in Texas always looks close, and then the Republicans have eked it out. Now, I'd be worried if I were Republicans on the Hispanic vote. That's where I would be checking.
0: Mm-hmm.
1: That really holds it up, and I think they've got to look at that. I don't think that there's enough campaigning in and about the Hispanic community. And I think Michigan's close, but I do think that enough Stevens voters will say, I just can't pull the lever for El Sayed. And we've seen instances before where the Michigan polling has been way off, right?
0: Oh, it's been a truth. Francesca Hong was supposed to win by anywhere between 20 and 30. El Sayed was supposed to win by 20, won by, 1%. I believe Susan Collins will always pull it out. She's running against a Graham Plattner 2.0 with a vile temper, apparently. Areas of concern for Republicans, I would say, is North Carolina and Georgia.
1: Yeah. Well, North Carolina, Georgia, and I don't think Texas is out of the woods because, look, everybody knows that it's not the best Republican candidate in Texas. I'm not going to get into Republican politics, but...
0: You're right. I mean, Telefrico I think there's enough time and there'll be enough money spent that Paxton will pull this thing out. I hope. If he doesn't, that would be a disaster. Anyway, Mark Penn, appreciate you, man. Thank you. 800-941-SEAN, our number if you want to be a part of the program. 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
10: 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I'm Petty Officer Liz Vlahos. 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Chief Petty Officer Lynn Rodriguez takes us into the world of a CB diver.
11: When I'm getting ready to dive, I'm nervous, I'm excited, my heart starts racing, and I just hope that I get the job done and the weather and the water's cooperating with us. I am Chief Petty Officer Lynn Rodriguez. I am a Navy construction electrician and CB diver. We do underwater construction, we do demolition, build boat ramps, mooring inspections, cable inspections. Depends on the job and the location. We do some salvage, debris removal, depending where it's at. Underwater, when I'm working, I feel good. I feel like it's just a way for me to get to work. But at the same time, you have a lot of other things you got to worry about. I have to worry about how much air do I have left. I got to worry about my buddy, you know, because he's watching me and I'm watching him, making sure we're okay. And if we're lucky, we get to see. If not, everything is by feel. You always have a buddy with you. You're never doing anything by yourself. You're never alone. I followed my dad's advice to always prove myself and do what I can in the Navy and make him proud, make everyone proud. So I try to do that with everything I do. Being a woman, it's sometimes more challenging because we have to wear the same amount of gear that a man does, and we have to do the same amount of pull-ups that a man does for the physical training and the test. It's a challenge, but you can do it. You just got to set your mind to it. Taught me how to be a leader, independent, confident.
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0: sure to check in as soon as you get to your car after work for breaking information you need to know about. 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
1: All right, 25 now till the top of the hour. 800-941-SEAN is our number. You want to be a part of the program. Look, it's nearly 3 years now. We had terrorists, radical Islamists, Hamas the Islamists, you know, slaughtering 1,200 innocent Israelis. They have a relatively small population. That'd be like losing 40,000 Americans in a day. We have a much larger population. What would you want America to do if 40,000 Americans were slaughtered in a day? It took 250 hostages, murder, rape, kidnapping, torture, beheading, even little children, killed, murdered, slaughtered. Anyway, it is, you know, we need a light in the darkness. That's where the International Fellowship of Christians and Jews comes in. They've been on the ground. They provide all the humanitarian assistance in the ensuing conflict battle with Iran and their proxies. Thousands of Israelis have been displaced. And they are providing food and water and shelter and clothing and medications. They have mobile medical clinics for the elderly. And to continue this great humanitarian work and assistance, and there's a great need, they need your help. They need our help. Also, as they now go through the third anniversary of this October 7th attack, they're asking Americans to support them. And you can support them. And they have their Flags for Fellowship movement. 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Anyway, 800-941-SEAN if you want to be a part of the program. All right, fair question. John in Connecticut. John, hi. Hi, how are you? Thanks for calling. Thanks for checking in. Glad you called, sir.
2: Oh, hi, Sean. Thank you for taking my call. I guess if you've been on the air for 30 years, I've probably been listening for 30 years.
1: Well, thank you very much. I can't do it without you. I've been on Fox 30 years. I've actually been doing radio since 1987, but who can count?
2: Yes, and just after you came on, I remember Rush Limbaugh, and I used to live.
1: Oh, I mean, I miss Rush to this very day. Yes. I mean, nobody can replace the guy. I mean, I hate when people ask me, well, do you think no, nobody can replace him. No, I said it then. I meant it. I mean it now. It's like, you know, we just have to up our game and do our best. And that's what I'm trying to do every day.
2: Yes. The reason for my calling, Sean, is because I'm a big Fox watcher. I probably start early in the morning and I finish off with Gunfeld at night.
1: Thank you.
2: I do not see any Republicans on Fox all day long. Matter of fact, I couldn't tell you who's running in Michigan. I couldn't tell you who's running in Alaska. I couldn't tell you who's running in Wisconsin. But I can tell you all the Democrats that are. I think Fox gives about 90% of their coverage to the Democrats all day long. It's James Tallarico, El Cid, Bernie, AOC, Kamala, Gavin Newsom. You just keep on going.
1: It just made me laugh when you said Newsom. All right, keep going.
2: And they're all positive message. Here's El Cid lifting weights. Here he is throwing the football. Here he is on.
1: Listen, I can't speak for everybody. I can only speak for myself. I am very proud to work with many of my friends at Fox, and I want to defend them. But have you not noticed that I've been scrolling all of the accomplishments of Republicans, the largest tax cuts in history? I've gone through it repeatedly on this radio program, repeatedly on TV. You know, not a single illegal released into this country for 16 straight months. You know, the president had a net negative migration in 2025, the first time in a half a century. You know, the arrest of over 10,000 narco terrorists, 10,000 plus gang members, the Halt Fentanyl Act, the U.S. murder rate last year, the lowest level in American history. And the numbers this year, murders are down another 23%. We got 10 of the 10 most wanted I scroll this almost every night at some point. You know, not every night, but a lot of nights, getting rid of DEI, achieving domestic oil and gas production, a record in 2025, increasing more this year. The president opening hundreds of millions of acres of oil, gas, coal production. The president's involvement in bringing peace to Cambodia and Thailand and Kosovo and Serbia and Pakistan and Egypt and Armenia, Azerbaijan, Egypt, Ethiopia. The president declaring two sexes, male and female, banning federal funding, sponsorship, promotion of chemical or surgical mutilation of minors. The president standing up for women's sports, the MAHA movement, the largest deregulation, largest tax cuts in the history of the country, most favored nation pricing agreements with every drug manufacturer, you know, getting rid of waste, fraud, and abuse. We had Dr. Oz on last night talking about that. 750,000 anonymous people that didn't exist, you know, on Obamacare, and saving $2.2 billion. I mean, I'm trying. Am I not doing a good job? I must not be doing a good job, you're telling me.
2: A good job. But it's all the shows that are before yours. Now, I'll give you an example. My wife comes home from work. I'll turn on the TV. And who do they got on? They got on AOC. You know what she tells me? I'm going inside and watch TV. She's had enough of Fox in the daytime where it's nothing but these people that are anti-American running for office, and it just becomes frustrating. And when they get them on as guests, they can't even ask him a good question.
1: I've watched a couple of hard-hitting interviews. I saw Martha McCallum, you know, grilling Mamdani, Kami Mamdani. I watched Jesse Waters grilling Abdul El Sayed. You know, I've tried to get these people on myself. I see Laura pounding away every night, you know, and telling us what's at stake in this election. So, you know, I'm a little defensive. They're my friends and colleagues, but you know, you see what you see, but maybe I need to do a better job talking about more of the positive stuff, as you're pointing out. And I'm trying to. I just feel like if I mention everything I just mentioned to you, it takes too much time during a show. And I feel that people will tune out because I'm repeating myself. So that's why I scroll it while I'm interviewing people.
2: Now, your interviews are interesting, but when I watch Martha McCallum, she could do more. She could have these candidates on. When she puts on a segment of El Cid, she should have the other guy respond. Okay?
1: I've seen Mike Rogers on during the day. I have seen Susan Collins on. I have seen other candidates on. I've seen, for example, Paxton on all throughout the day on my show also. I put on, you know, on this radio program on TV, we put on Dan Sullivan and, you know, pretty much any of the candidates that'll come on. A lot of people don't come on. They don't, not willing to do TV. I don't know why.
2: They got to do something more. It's just that every time I see,
1: all right,
2: I'll sit, throw a football. That's a positive thing. It's not negative.
1: But the point is, he was against football. But, I mean, there was a reason for showing that video, because he, you know, called it a violent sport, hated football, you know, just like he hates fireworks on the 4th of July. But, all right, your constructive criticism noted. I can really only control my hour, but I am very proud of my colleagues, and I think they're doing a good job. But, you know, we can always do better, always. And I'm looking at myself first. I'm not talking about them. John, appreciate it, man. 800-941-SEAN, if you want to be a part of the program. Let us get back to our phones. Rich is in New Jersey. Rich, how are you? Glad you called, sir. By the way, I saw Chris Christie thinking about running for president. That's a joke, Mr. Christie. Good luck.
3: Well, thank you for taking my call. I want to give a gentle critique of the way you're discussing the socialist issue and the way you're discussing the economy. I know for many people, the fact...
1: Well, what is this, beat up on Hannity Day? Is this hate Hannity Day? I'm kidding. Go ahead, Bob. I'm open to constructive criticism. Keep going.
3: Okay, well, it's just about that numbers and data and such don't really impact people who have personal situations now that are difficult. And they want to hear something different. And I think what they need is to be reassured about the system. This is also for the socialist kids. I mean, they've never had life experience that had hardship in it. And they don't have a sense of perspective. And they're looking around to see if somebody can help them in their certain condition, and they're willing to give it a shot. And it's not enough to say, you know, socialism has failed everywhere. You know, it's not enough to say if you vote for these other guys, it'll be horrible. You really need to just connect with real stories. And just to explain what I mean by that, I think today is very similar to the 1970s in many ways. And in the 1970s, people were also looking towards socialism and such. There was so many problems in the 70s, which at the end, I might just give you the whole list because someone listening might not have been alive then, but it's interesting to note that. And my brief synopsis of the 70s is socialist programs in the 1960s called Lyndon Johnson's Great Society did a lot of government spending to help people out. When the economy started to fade, it became a problem. And also, they then increased the amount of social programs because we were entering into a recession, it seemed like. Well, that burdens the country, and we're just limping along for a whole decade, and it was miserable. And what changed that was new policies. And the new policy basically was Reagan saying, we've got to prop up business. We've got to get the economy going again with business. We've got to stop the inflation, which he did. And
1: what do you think President Trump is doing? I mean, I must be really failing. I'm getting horrible, you know, grades today because I'm trying to beat this drum hard and explain and give you information. I guarantee you didn't hear any of that anywhere else.
3: Well, I'll tell you what, no one else is talking about those things. And so that's why they're not hearing it. But the softer approach that would connect people with a real thing. I mean, we really did recover in the 80s from the 70s. Right now,
1: But it took a while. Remember, Reagan took a beating in his first midterms. Well, because he inherited 21% inflation, 21% double-digit interest rates, inflation out of control, 20%. I mean, it was insane. So he dropped the top marginal rate from 70 to 28%, and it takes a while to kick in. Now, the Atlanta Fed's predicting 5.1% GDP growth. You know, I mean, I'm trying to get the information out, trying to make people aware. But we're a lot better off. I can tell you that.
3: I'm saying the perspective because if the economy is doing great, that's fine. But if it's not doing great for them, they need reassurance that it will get great for them because we have past precedent for that. And that's why I said the 70s story. This is sort of like that. I think Trump's policies will move this forward, but some people need some reassurance about that happening, that this is a bump in the road, not a cliff that we're all falling off. It's just a bump in the road. We've been here before. We're going to get through it. Things are already changing. They're already getting better. Rest assured it will get to you at some point in time. You know, they need that kind of a, you know, people sitting on the fence. You know, if your audience wants red meat, that's great, but how are you reaching?
1: Well, could I ask you a question? I gave you census income data that just came out. Hispanic African American poverty now has hit an all-time low. Incomes for the lowest 25% rose to the highest level in American history. Median income now the highest ever, $87,600. I talked about 80 stock market records. If you have any retirement account, you benefit. The largest tax cut in history. What else do you want me to tell people? What am I doing wrong?
3: If you had some guests on who could say...
1: I had Stephen Moore on radio and TV saying the same thing.
3: A person who was satisfied by these things. Someone in a community group or whatever, like almost like a round table that they might have during a political event and say, yes, you know, things are turning around. I had this issue or whatever, but now I have another job and now things are going better and I'm back on track. And that's all I'm saying. Somebody like a testimonial type of thing. I'm not saying that you're doing anything wrong. That's why I said this is a gentle critique. What I'm saying is I think we need to get those people sitting on the...
1: I'm not disagreeing with you that we have an information crisis in the country. I'm going to take this as a broader critique of information. I don't know, Ethan, am I not saying it enough? Cause I feel like I get criticized about when I say it too much. I can't win here.
4: No, you're not. You're doing as good as we can do, people are just getting frustrated because they see all the stuff coming from the other side. They see it on Instagram. They see it on TikTok. They see it on the mainstream media. And it's all being pushed so that the Democrats can win. So there, I understand the frustration. Like you're telling them, we're doing the most we can do, but only so much we actually can do too.
1: It's really going to be an all hands on deck moment. I can't create more urgency or convey more urgency than we've been trying to convey here, giving you, laying out for you the points that I'm asking you to memorize to tell your friends, your family, your coworkers, you know, neighbors, strangers in your life. I'll work harder at it. I'm going to dig my heels in and try to do even better. 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I promise. Cause there's too much at stake. 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

0: news this hour from Town Hall. I'm Ron Taylor. People on the Big Island of Hawaii are preparing for another deluge of rain, this time from Hurricane Nalo.
1: Residents of Hawaii's Big Island are bracing for another potentially catastrophic storm as Hurricane Nola is expected to bring flash flooding and extreme surf while passing south of the islands over the weekend. The island is already saturated from previous storms. Nola is forecast to intensify into a Category 3 hurricane or stronger on Saturday. Forecasters are warning the island could now see 10 to 15 inches of rain and 50-mile wind gusts. I'm Lisa Dwyer.
0: The Pennsylvania Department of Health announcing Friday that 55 new measles cases have been reported in that state. More on this story from correspondent Lisa Carton.
2: Officials said that 890 measles cases had been confirmed across 39 counties in the state so far for the year. The outbreak has resulted in 173 hospitalizations statewide and four measles-related deaths. Less than 1% of cases have occurred in people vaccinated against measles. State data shows 31% of cases in Pennsylvania are among people younger than 18. I'm Lisa Carton.
0: Details are still few, but two separate mass shootings in different townships in South Africa have left at least 27 people dead. A powerful storm still creeps along the northeast coast, as it's done all weekend, causing high winds and knocking out electricity for thousands. In fact, at least 100,000 were out of power at some point yesterday. The nor'easter is affecting the mid-Atlantic area and New England as well. The National Weather Service warns that continued high winds, tides, and heavy rain will continue through today. In New Jersey, New York, and elsewhere, some streets are completely flooded and some homes and businesses are inundated. News and analysis at townhall.com.
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0: More problems for troubled automaker Volkswagen.
4: Volkswagen Group says it is recalling 2.86 million Volkswagen and Audi branded vehicles as a precautionary measure over a screw whose failure could cause a loss of steering. The affected vehicles are Volkswagen Tiguan, Touran, Golf, Golf Variant, and Caddy models built between September 2013 and July 2024, and Audi Q3 models made between October 2017 and May 2024. There have been no known incidents with damage to persons or properties, according to Germany's KBA Motor Vehicle Agency. Keith Peters reporting.
0: Comedian Carrot Top is recovering at home after being discharged from the hospital. People magazine reporting the Las Vegas comedian is with his family and doing well. He is Carrot Top. His real name is Scott Thompson. Attempted suicide a week ago and was sent to a hospital in critical condition. More news at townhall.com. Correspondent Jim Forbes says cancer is more common in people with type 2 diabetes.
5: A new study being presented at the European Association for the Study of Diabetes shows cancer impacts people with type 2 diabetes twice as much as the rest of the population. Researchers looked at health data for all adults living in Denmark between the years of 1996 and 2022 for their study. One of the study's lead authors says it highlights the need to prioritize cancer prevention and early detection as part of long-term diabetes care. I'm Jim Forbes.
0: Some former Kennedy Center employees are accusing officials at the performing arts venue of long knowing about structural issues they recently cited as new problems. The anonymous whistleblowers alleged to a letter in Congress that top Kennedy Center official Matt Floca halted a funded plan to address the issue. You'll find more on all these stories at townhall.com.
6: From the Fox 45 Weather Center, I'm meteorologist Alex Cordero. Saturday afternoon will be mostly cloudy with scattered showers on and off throughout the day. Gusty winds out of the north will keep it feeling cool with temperatures peaking in the 60s. Gloomy weather continues through Sunday. With your Fox 45 Weather Authority, I'm meteorologist Alex Cordero for Talk Radio 680 WCBM.
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9: The Solemn Novena of St. Jude is sponsored by St. Jude's Shrine. This novena to St. Jude Thaddeus is brought to you by St. Jude Shrine, nationwide center of St. Jude devotions, located at 308 North Packer Street in downtown Baltimore. Those who are unable to visit the shrine can always request a novena book, which is available free of charge. This enables them to say the novena prayers privately at home, while their intentions are faithfully remembered at the perpetual novena services at the shrine. Every year, thousands of people enroll themselves and their loved ones, living and deceased, in the League of St. Jude. Benefits of this membership includes a remembrance in 100 Masses offered each year, a novena of Masses offered each month, and all the perpetual novena services at the shrine. Enrollment can be annual or perpetual for both individuals or an entire family. Each year, in addition to the perpetual novena services every Wednesday and Sunday, three solemn novenas in honor of St. Jude are celebrated at the shrine. A few weeks before each solemn novena, a notice is mailed to the Friends of St. Jude whose names are registered at the shrine. The shrine treasures all letters that acknowledge favors received through the powerful intercession of St. Jude. St. Jude Thaddeus is known for coming to the aid of persons in desperate need. No petition seems too great for him. Hence, he is known as the patron in cases despaired of. St. Jude Thaddeus died a martyr of God. His last mortal remains now lie in the great Basilica of St. Peter in Rome. The feast day of St. Jude is celebrated on October 28th.

We begin the Novena to St. Jude in the name of the Father, and of the Son, and of the Holy Spirit. Amen. A prayer to Our Lady, Queen of the Apostles. We fly to your patronage, O Holy Mother of God, Queen of the Apostles. Despise not our petitions and our necessities, but deliver us from all dangers, O ever-glorious and blessed Virgin Mary. A prayer to St. Jude. O glorious Apostle, St. Jude Thaddeus, true relative of Jesus and Mary, I salute you through the most sacred heart of Jesus. Through this heart, I praise and thank God for all the graces he has bestowed upon you. Humbly prostrate before you, I implore you through this heart to look down upon me with compassion. Oh, despise not my poor prayers. Let not my trust be confounded. To you, God has granted the privilege of aiding mankind in the most desperate cases. Oh, come to my aid, that I may praise the mercies of God. All my life I will be grateful to you and will be your faithful client until I can thank you in heaven. Amen. Blessed Apostle, with confidence we invoke you. St. Jude, help of the hopeless, aid me in my distress. Most Holy Apostle, St. Jude Thaddeus, faithful servant and friend of Jesus, the name of the traitor who delivered your beloved master into the hands of the enemies has caused you to be forgotten by many. But the Church honors and invokes you universally. As the patron of hopeless cases and of things despaired of, pray for me who am so needy. Make use, I implore you, of that particular privilege accorded to you to bring visible and speedy help where help is almost despaired. Come to my assistance in this great need, that I may receive the consolations and succor of heaven in all my necessities, tribulations, and sufferings, particularly those I bring to you now. And that I may bless God with you and all the elect throughout eternity, I promise you, O blessed Jude, to be ever mindful of this great favor, and I will never cease to honor you as my special and powerful patron.

At this time, let us recite together the Lord's Prayer. Our Father, who art in heaven, hallowed be thy name. Thy kingdom come, thy will be done on earth as it is in heaven. Give us this day our daily bread, and forgive us our trespasses, as we forgive those who trespass against us. And lead us not into temptation, but deliver us from evil. Amen. Let us recite together the Hail Mary. Hail Mary, full of grace, the Lord is with thee. Blessed art thou among women, and blessed is the fruit of thy womb, Jesus. Holy Mary, Mother of God, pray for us sinners, now and at the hour of our death. Amen. Now let us recite together, the Glory be to the Father. Glory be to the Father, and to the Son, and to the Holy Spirit, as it was in the beginning, is now, and will be forever.

You may send your petitions or request a novena booklet by writing to St. Jude Shrine, Novena Director, 308 North Packer Street, Baltimore, Maryland, 21201. The shrine is handicap accessible, and hearing assistance and visual enhancement for the blind is available. A gift shop selling religious articles, medals, and statues of St. Jude is open daily. The novena to St. Jude is held on Sundays after the 9 a.m. and 11:30 a.m. Masses, and on Wednesdays at 7:45 a.m., 12 noon, 5:45 p.m., and 7:45 p.m. Confessions are heard before and after each novena service when a priest is available. 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

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That's 410-685-6026. Or write to St. Jude Shrine, 308 North Packer Street, Baltimore, Maryland, 21201.

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1: Hi, it's Sean Casey. I'm sitting here with Dr. Melissa Sagib, Doctor of Audiology of Audiology Associates, When Silence Is Not Golden. Great to see you again, Doctor.
2: It's good to see you too.
1: Let's talk a little bit about hearing aids here. What's the difference in being fit with prescription hearing aids rather than over-the-counter?
2: Yeah, it's a great question. You know, prescription hearing aids are what you get when you walk into our Doctor of Audiology office or an audiologist's office, and they are prescribed based on your hearing loss, and they are very different than what you can buy at big box stores, Amazon, online. And several years ago, over-the-counter hearing aids got a lot of attention as they were reintroduced to the market, but they've always been around under a different name called PSAPs, personal sound amplifiers, and they were fine. And then what companies started to get into the market a little bit more, and now you can go into any store and buy them over-the-counter, but it's a self-fit process, meaning you're going to pop them in. They're for a kind of mild to moderate hearing loss, and I always say more mild, comparing them to more readers if needed, where if you really have a strong problem hearing in noise or other medical factors, you're kind of contraindicated. They're probably not best for you, but if you just feel like you need hearing aids once in a while, or there are certain situations that are hard, they could be a great option for you. But again, you don't get any help. It's a self-fit process. There's no someone helping you put them in, program them. They're just generic settings that you can pick and see which one you like best. You know, some have online hearing tests you can do, so it can be a little bit more accurate, but then it's again online and you're doing it yourself. Prescription hearing aids are done in our offices, and what that means is before you get them, you receive a full diagnostic evaluation. We look in your ear. We have three parts of the ear, outer, middle, and the inner, and we assess all parts to see, is it wax? Is there infection? Is there something alarming, like a signs of a tumor or signs of something more serious occurring? And then at least you know your baseline of what we're working with. And after we go through the full diagnostic evaluation, we sit and talk to you about hearing aid options, which one is best for you and your lifestyle, and therefore they're prescribed. And then when you come in for the hearing aid fitting, it's about an hour. We measure the hearing aid by putting a microphone in your ear with the hearing aid, and we have your prescriptive targets and your prescription of hearing based on the hearing test we did. And then we're able to match the hearing aid response to your threshold. So there's no guesswork in how much volume you need at certain frequencies to hear well and if it's going to work. We know exactly what that hearing aid is doing in your ear, and that way it's prescribed for you in your settings. So for example, I have a lot of patients who are working, and in the workforce maybe they're professors or they're in a courtroom or so forth, and the sounds can be reverberant or they need more help in noise for those specific situations. So we can really create programs to tailor the hearing aid for them. Our hearing aids that are prescription have, you know, 24 hours of battery life, and everything is rechargeable now. They're all Bluetooth compatible. And then they have some other features that could be really helpful for you. They all have apps that go with it, so you can still make some minor adjustments. Focus the direction of sound if you're in a noisy room to really customize it for what you need. So you get a lot more with the prescription side than you do over the counter. And one more important piece is that if you do have health insurance, a lot of health insurance companies in this area offer a hearing aid benefit, meaning that they have some coverage towards the cost of a hearing aid. They don't have that for over-the-counter because it's just generic. So if your insurance companies have recognized that if you are hearing impaired and you need help, seeing a doctor of audiology for prescription hearing aids will give you a better outcome than over-the-counter. And the other piece is that over-the-counter hearing aids are not cheap. A good set, there are definitely cheap ones out there, but a good set of prescription hearing aids are going to run between $2,000 and $2,500, which is pretty much what you would get in our office.
1: For the set or
2: for the set? For the set, which really isn't much different than some of the offers we have that we give our patients. And then, again, if you have a hearing aid benefit, you might even pay less. And this way you're getting a treatment, you're knowing how to put the hearing aid in, you're getting cleanings on a regular basis, ear cleanings. What if it's just wax and you're shoving a hearing aid in, right? That's not going to help you. That's actually making the problem worse because now you have to hear through all that wax, and that's not good for you either. So when you get the prescription hearing aid, you're getting the assessment. And even if you are a candidate for over-the-counter, you know, if you get it, baseline hearing test, that's a really good thing to have because as we age, hearing can change. And this way we're able to really track and monitor and make sure that prescription hearing aid is doing everything it can for you. And if changes arise, we make accommodations for that too by just, you know, modifying the settings.
1: You just said something very important regarding a baseline hearing test. When should that occur? At what age should we consider it? Because, you know, again, a lot of times people don't realize they might have very mild hearing loss, But if you have a baseline test, you might be able to determine that much earlier.
2: Absolutely. And, you know, I always say presbycusis, which is the hearing loss due to the natural aging process, usually occurs around our fifth decade of life. But that's a bell curve. And there's a lot of environmental factors that play a role here. So 50s, you should really start getting just baseline, because we'll all struggle in noise, or certain environments are harder, the TV's louder, things are more muffled. And maybe everything is fine, and it's just the processing that our brain takes when it hears sound to understand it. And that slows down too, which is normal. But you could be in your 40s and struggling in noise and noticing changes. And the answer is you should come in and get that, because there are other health factors that play a role. For example, the configuration of a hearing test, the audiogram we give and we go over with you, can give us a lot of information about the cause. And so if you have a low frequency hearing loss and you're hearing like maybe a pulse in your ear, those are a lot of red flags. So when you come in, it's also like a diagnostic health assessment of your hearing, so we can see if there's anything else occurring that would be needing more medical attention.
1: What are some early signs or symptoms of hearing loss that would be a good time to call audiology associates?
2: Absolutely. You know, one important thing is everyone mumbles, and it's more than just my husband or my wife. Like, everyone's mumbling, and it's not me, it's them. Well, maybe not. And mumbling is because we hear certain sounds but not others because of the configuration of hearing. Usually our low frequencies are preserved and the higher frequencies are more damaged. So we hear the low pitches but not the high, and that's when we hear but don't always understand, or sound is really muffled and not as clear. And so that is when you should absolutely come in. And at least you don't have to treat it, but you should diagnose it. You know, we get our blood pressure checked, we get our eyes tested, we get our teeth cleaned, and hearing is very, very important. It's one of our five senses. I think it often goes to the wayside, but more and more attention, I think, because of the over-the-counter hearing aids, has brought more light into what we do and why. And so I think, going back to your question about sounds, is, you know, people report muffled. And the second biggest complaint is, I can't hear a noise. I'm at a party and I can't hear anymore. Right. I've noticed a decline. I'm at a restaurant. I'm reading lips. It's very hard. Or you're avoiding those situations because it is so difficult. You know, if it's so hard to hear, who wants to go out to eat unless you don't like the person? And then you can enjoy your dinner, but you just won't hear much. And hearing aids have so much technology in the prescription side. Over the counters have some, but the prescription side is really where you'll see the advancements of taking the noise to not amplify it, but then really trying to take that speech and enhance it so you can enjoy being out in the world and being in parties and restaurants where you're struggling, but you're struggling with everyone else. It's audible. And that's really the goal.
1: Yeah, we often take precautions when, for instance, we wear sunglasses when we're out in sunshine because we don't want to damage our eyes.
2: Yep.
1: But so many people don't take any precautions when it comes to protecting their hearing. Why is that?
2: You know, I think that they don't think about it. You know, the eyes, you definitely can feel the maybe some sensitivity, but with your ears, you think, it's going to be fine, I'm young. And actually, research has shown that if you already have hearing loss and you and I are around the same noise level, but I have normal hearing, you are most likely going to get more damage to the hearing organ because it's insult to injury, whereas I might be completely fine. And so, you know, that is definitely something to keep an eye out for too, is that if you are going to be around loud, if you're mowing your lawn, if you're, and it's a lot of lawn, you know, if you're 10 minutes, you probably are okay. But wear ear protection. Like, even if it's 10 minutes and you can do a little bit to protect, you know, the ones that go over the ears, they're called super oral. You can go to a drugstore and get the little yellow foam ones for $1.50. Those are the gold standard. If you get them in right, you have to roll them to insert them properly. But when you do, and I mean, that is the gold standard. You will attenuate sound. If it's really hard for you to put them in, we can make custom hearing protection where we take a cast of the ear, ship that out, get any color you want. And that way, you know, you can use those. And that's what musicians use, mm-hmm. right? You see on them with the ear plugs in. They actually have in-ear monitors, so they can hear their own voice, but it limits some of the noise. So we have those too. So there's so many options. And our environmental factors, such as noise, really play a lot, because I'm seeing 9, 10, 11-year-olds who are listening to AirPods and music or whatever beats, and they're just blaring it. And we can tell in the configuration the cause of the problem, and we can see that a lot of it is noise and music from just too loud. And so, you know, I could do a whole talk on that part, too, about hearing conservation, but really – OSHA, which is the Occupational Standards for Jobs, they have a lot of really good guidelines about the volume and duration, because that's really what it's about. It's how loud for how long. So if it's a blip, you're probably okay. But if it's going for 5 or 10 minutes at a very loud volume, you are going to do damage to your hearing.
1: 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So if you're having signs of hearing loss, we want to schedule a baseline hearing test. 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
3: In Defense of Truth is sponsored by the Cub Hill Bible Presbyterian Church. The opinions heard on this program are not necessarily those of WCBM Radio. It's time now for In Defense of Truth from Baltimore, Maryland, a daily commentary on the news as it happens in the light of God's prophetic word. Now, here with his challenge for Christian Americans to defend faith and freedom is David Lewis.
4: Christian greetings to everyone. This is Reverend David Lewis with In Defense of Truth, the radio ministry, the Cub Hill Bible Presbyterian Church, welcoming you to the final broadcast for September. Wow, we're moving through these months, aren't we? And it'll be Thanksgiving before you know it. Thanksgiving and then Christmas. It just, the days just keep moving. And they don't move any faster when you get older. It just seems like they do. You know, I've heard that all my life. Oh, wait till you get older. They'll fly by. Well, they do fly by. I think it's because I move slower now. I think that's why the days are moving faster. It's kind of a relative motion thing there. But anyway, we have a busy day later this morning in church. We're doing a baptism. If you're nearby, please come and join us. Baptizing, doing two different types of baptism. So you might ask, well, what in the world is that? Well, we're going to baptize two young children. One, I believe, is 3, and his little sister is 1 year old. And obviously, they don't know who the Lord is. They're teaching the 3-year-old, the parents are. But they don't have a grasp of it, obviously, at that age. But it's more, it's a public statement of the parents. They're taking a vow before God. They are taking a vow that they are going to raise their children in the nurture and the admonition of the Lord. They're going to raise their children in a church or a church setting. They're going to be around their brothers and sisters in the Lord. They're going to have those children experience fellowship in a Christian setting and in a church. That's what infant baptism is. It's a vow taking, obviously, by the parents. And God holds them responsible. God's very serious about his vows. I know we humans are not. We should be. But God is, and he's going to hold those parents accountable. And we're blessed for the opportunity to show the congregation and any who are watching online really the difference, you know, because people say, well, why do you baptize babies? You know, they don't know it. You're supposed to baptize believers. Yeah, we do that too. And the other baptism we're doing right at the same time will be a believer's baptism. But the babies need to be brought up in the church, and the parents are taking a vow. So it's not a baptism like a believer's baptism is, where they're making a public statement of faith. Yes, I have put my faith and trust in Christ as Lord and Savior of my life, and I want the world to know. Baptism should be done publicly, and that is what we're doing. And so we also, and I'll make this clear during the baptism. Baptisms don't get you into heaven. Exhibit A for that is the thief on the cross next to Jesus. He wasn't getting down off of that cross to get baptized or to teach Sunday school or to sing in the choir or do anything. He was going to heaven as soon as he took his last breath. But there are churches, there are denominations that will teach and preach that you need to be baptized if you expect to go to heaven. No, baptism in that sense is a good work, and your good works don't get you anywhere. You need to have your sins forgiven, and baptisms don't cleanse you from your sin. It's a statement that you're trusting that Christ has cleansed you from your sin. And that's all that does it. It's only the blood of Jesus. So anyway, if you're in the area, or if you can check us out online at our Facebook page, you can see us live. Otherwise, you can catch us on YouTube later in the day. Go to our website. I advertise it all the time. We're at cubhillchurch.org, and you can find everything you need. If you go right to the IDOT, In Defense of Truth portal, you'll catch the sermons and the with what I'm doing now, the morning broadcast on a Sunday morning, and the 1 minute spots as well. So just quick advertisement there. And actually, I'll be preaching about the prodigal son, and I think it's very appropriate for the baptism. Obviously, to the parents of the babies, you know, you don't want your son to end up sleeping in the mud with the pigs like the prodigal did. And to the older person getting baptized, the believer's baptism, you know, the prodigal son came home. He repented. And he was received with open arms by his father. And that's what happens to us when we come home, when we come to the Lord. We repent of our sin, and God is there with open arms welcoming us. So it'll be a great service. And again, if you're in the area, stop by for any of them. We think they're all great services. We pray that they are in the Lord's eyes, but we pray that they please Him for sure. What I want to talk about today really is related to that subject, because it has to do with children. More importantly, children's TV shows, movies, theme parks. I'm saying everything but the word Disney, but that's where I'm going. And Jeff Maples wrote another great article. I'm telling you, he's on top of everything. I don't know if this is his full-time employment, because he just knows what's happening in so many places. He hears about so many things, and then he writes about it and does a good job. But his article is entitled, Disney's Product is Not Entertainment, It's Moral Formation, and It's Ungodly. And I think any of you true Christians who are able to discern the truth in a lot of these matters, you can see where, and I don't know when it started, but you can see where Disney has left the reservation, as they used to say. And Maple says, we don't watch a lot of television in our home anymore. You know, Jeff, I don't either. Isn't that something? As you draw closer to the Lord, as you are involved in the Lord's work and the Lord's activities, and there are some good things or some okay things on TV that you can watch, certainly. You know, you need a little downtime. Everybody does. But again, you have to be discerning. And so Maple says, we don't watch a lot anymore, especially Disney, and there's a good reason. The entire entertainment industry, and that's true, across the board, has departed from its seemingly harmless mission of turning us into couch potatoes and making us laugh. It has now become our primary catechism for moral and spiritual formation. Yeah, even to the point where when they give the awards out every year, whether it's the Emmys or the Oscars or the Tonys, whatever awards they're giving out, I'll just give them the general term, all these Hollywood people, they come up and, you know, they never, shouldn't say never, there are some who do give God the credit and the glory, but most don't. They don't believe in God. They certainly don't believe in our country, and they're ready to attack those of us who do. So anyway, this is where we are these days. You know, when I was a kid in the 50s watching the Mickey Mouse Club back in, I don't know when it came on, 54, 55, 56 maybe, that was a different ball game. It really was. It went south, but it was pretty wholesome back then. So he goes on to say, Disney has become the high priest of this secular humanistic self-worship religion, masquerading as innocent entertainment for children. And then he gives us the name of one, Coven Academy, produced by Disney Kids and Family, opens October 1st. That's next week. That is, no, it's this week. It's just a few days from now, October 1st. And will reportedly follow teenage witches, warlocks, and a vampire at an elite magical boarding school. Disney's first look reveals the series will include ancient supernatural wars, forbidden love interests, you can kind of guess where that's going, right? And dangerous desires, and all of those in quotations. With Disney's recent history, one can only imagine what these forbidden love interests and dangerous desires will encompass. The series features Joshua Bassett, a homosexual teenager who was baptized at Bethel Church in Redding, California, and who later denounced Bethel for being anti-gay. Let me see. So Bassett then is the actor, and not someone being portrayed in the show. Maple says, but isn't this just innocent entertainment? Hasn't entertainment always incorporated supernatural elements, evil, dark powers? Even scripture depicts sorcerers, mediums, demons, and demonic activity and false religions. But the problem is not that Disney depicts such things. Traditionally, evil is distinguished from good, and the dark powers are portrayed within a discernible moral order. But here, Disney presents witchcraft and its associated worldview as an attractive means of self-discovery and identity, turning witches into heroes and presenting it alongside romance, friendship, self-empowerment, and adolescent identity. Essentially, Disney presents membership in a coven as a normal, legitimate, coming-of-age experience for teens. And Jeff Maple says that's not normal. And he's right. But Disney's forte is not entertainment. See, again, maybe it used to be, not anymore. Like I said, Jeff Maples writes, its mission is moral formation. And its mission is to form your children's morals away from the objective moral standard presented in a Christian worldview. A Christian worldview is far too restrictive and oppressive. Again, in quotations, a lot of words here in quotations, but I think you'll pick it up if I miss telling you. Disney stories teach children which characters deserve admiration and which characters deserve to be shunned. While repetition makes unusual conduct, such as two men kissing, girls holding hands, men wearing dresses, witches casting spells, etc., makes them seem all ordinary and innocent. Disney's methods, he said, include emotional manipulation first, and then intellectual affirmation follows. Disney does not need to provide literal instructions to the occult. It only needs to glamorize it, sympathize with it, or make it appear empowering to a young formative mind. It's how catechism works. No story is morally neutral. Every story presents some form of humanity, sin, freedom, authority, and redemption. And it's either presenting a biblical vision of these things or it is not. And Disney is not. Again, and this is me speaking now, Disney, like a lot of the secular world, does not agree with the Christian worldview. But the problem is they don't just disagree with it. They're looking to eliminate it. This is, again, this is basic stuff. I mean, it goes back good versus evil, God versus Satan. That's what we're talking about here. And Satan has been after the Lord's people for the last 2,000 years. He thought he had our Lord on the cross, but that was a victory. that was not a defeat by any stretch. So he's been after the Lord's people, you and me, ever since. And they are doing their best to get rid of Christianity Judaism. You know, the Jews worship the same God that we do. And it's just, it's a battle. It's a cosmic battle. It's a spiritual battle. We don't know the half of what's going on because we can't see it. We're not privy to that. Plus, we're finite. There are things going on in the infinite that, again, that we can't imagine. But we have faith. God has given us a measure of faith, and praise the Lord. We need to use it, though, to make it work, don't we? All right. So he says, Disney is not presenting a biblical vision of things. Disney presents a worldview that is thoroughly secular and anti-Christian. Disney's sexual revolution came first, not that long ago. DuckTales. Maybe some of you watched that. Maybe you're familiar with it. I'm familiar with the name. I never watched it. I guess my kids were grown by the time it came along. I don't know. DuckTales introduced a child character with two dads and presented this as an ordinary family structure that was targeting young children. Disney began producing a line of children's pride apparel, including rainbow-themed infant clothing and toys. See, it's all very subtle, isn't it? But isn't that how the devil works? The Bible describes the serpent as the most subtle creature that there was. And so, let me see, we continue on here. Then Disney's beloved Toy Story character, Buzz Lightyear, was turned into a sodomite, complete with a homosexual kissing scene. Just imagine what that did to young children who loved the character. Oh, I don't know. What the devil won't do, right? What the devil won't do. Disney's Baymax then depicted a transgender character who recommended tampons. Disney's pop stars give out abortion pills at concerts. It inserts homosexual romance into its high school musical series. And its theme parks have been inviting young children to its pride celebrations for decades. You go to Disney World or to Disneyland, all I'm saying is check it out. That's all. Do your due diligence, as they say. Do your homework. Find out what's going on before you spend your hard-earned money. And from what I am told, it costs a lot of money to go to those places. Just getting there, unless you live in Orlando or where's Disneyland? Is it Anaheim, I think, in California? Unless you live in the area, you got to get on a plane. You know, it's very, very expensive to do those vacations. And I understand they have a cruise ship now. Only the Lord knows what goes on there. Disney also, he says, had long passed simply including such aberrant ideology in its productions. As a corporation, it actively opposed parental rights legislation in Florida and promised to help defeat the law. Oh, yeah. They get involved in politics. Absolutely. Disney had become a full-fledged political machine, actively promoting a Sodom and Gomorrah worldview. So here we are, back to the worldview. Well, we know Sodom and Gomorrah is opposite, 180 degrees out from what we are. But now Disney is actively promoting that. Jeff Maples writes, just like the frog in a pot of boiling water, Disney has turned the heat up slowly. Just one gay kiss, dismissed as an aberration. Just one non-binary character, nobody will really notice. Just one transgender cameo. Did you even catch that? Just an optional pride event. You don't have to attend. Just one fantasy witch series. You don't have to watch it. That's what, you know, it's all bad. It's all dangerous, but it really gets dangerous when you get into the occult. That's very, very dangerous territory. Repeatedly, back to Jeff Maples, repeatedly Disney has shown the same pattern. They introduce the controversial material, then they back off a bit, and they wait for the ensuing backlash to subside. Then the parents are pacified, and the children are glued back to Disney Plus, and the needle has been moved just a little. Then you rinse and repeat. And this Coven Academy, despite what it seems, is another escalation. While Disney has succeeded at moving the needle quite a bit on sexuality, gender, and family, it's now turning its focus on normalizing spiritual power, occult identity, and witchcraft. I just mentioned that. It's another turn of the dial away from a Christian worldview. Again, good versus evil, God versus Satan, our worldview versus the world's worldview. The heroes of this series find community and solidarity around practices that Scripture strictly forbids and frames as evil, not as rebellion against God or a strict traditional moral order, but as a misuse of magical powers. Now, again, back to Maples. He's remembering his childhood here. Now, Jeff Maples, I'm not sure of his age. I think maybe 40-ish, late 30s, early 40s. I think I remember seeing that somewhere. So as a kid, he watched different things than I did. When I was a kid, everything I watched was in black and white. We can start with that, right? So he says, I remember watching all the Disney cartoons and never walked away from them, believing a traditional biblical moral order was something evil that I needed to be liberated from. I never walked away from the Disney cartoons thinking homosexuality was normal or acceptable behavior. I never walked away believing that practicing witchcraft was something that I needed to pursue. Maybe I was naive, he said. Well, I think a lot of us were. You know, especially, and again, I'm going back to the 50s, but, you know, back then, the entertainment industry, at least as far as television was concerned, wasn't really in its infancy anymore, but it was still maybe preschool, you know. And were we naive, or was it TV that you could trust at that point? You know, it may not have been going to church on Sunday, but it wasn't evil. It wasn't trying to sway you onto the devil's playground. Obviously, those things have changed over the years. But Maple says, but I can't stomach the garbage coming out of that monstrosity nowadays. And I think he's just talking about Disney when he says that. But you can say that about anything. I don't know when I was last at a movie. I think it was the one, what was it? Was it called American Revolution? The story of Ben Franklin and George Whitefield. It came out, I think, earlier this summer or maybe this past spring. That was a good movie. But I don't go to watch all the crazy stuff. I don't need to know what Supernatural is all about by watching something that Steven Spielberg or whoever put together. I read the Bible. You know, I know what God's powers are. And, of course, they're far beyond anybody's on earth. That is for sure. But let me finish up with Maples here. He said he can't watch these things anymore. Is progressive activism incorporated into its children's programming demonstrates that Disney no longer seeks to provide good family entertainment. I think that's obvious. Very obvious. In fact, you know what Disney is the parent organization of? You know a TV show? The View. The View is part of the Disney network. Did you know that? Unbelievable. And I don't watch The View. I don't think I've ever watched it all the way through. I may have sat down for a moment or two if somebody had it on just to see what everybody was talking about. Oh, but those people are terrible. But let me go on. It says it no longer shares, speaking of Disney, the same assumptions about sexuality, family, human identity, or spirituality rooted in a traditional Christian worldview. That's what we are. We're traditional, aren't we? We're fundamental. We're Christian. He finishes up here. He says, not that Disney has ever been a Christian entertainment company, but historically it shared, or at least it did not oppose, the same moral order that once pervaded this nation. That's why us Christians are so upset. We know what this nation used to be. It's not anymore. And now with the arrival of the crazy progressives, I don't think there's going to be, again, this is me talking, it's my opinion. I don't know that there's going to be a revival in America. I don't know. I think we're too far gone. I think this election in November is really going to tell the story, because if the progressives capture both houses, Senate and House of Representatives, Trump will be rendered ineffective. He can do executive orders, but they can all be overturned, and he'll have trouble getting them through. They will oppose him at every turn. They'll impeach him 100 times. It's just, I don't know what God's got planned. So we'll see. We know God's in charge. He's the one that places the leaders, isn't he? Praise the Lord. All right, so he finishes by saying here, and the issue is not even that every Disney program contains immoral, anti-Christian propaganda. It does. But the issue is that parents can no longer assume that Disney program is not going to present a competing worldview, glamorize it, and make it attractive to their children. That's the bigger issue. Because they will. You know what Disney's going to do. They have a track record. They have an MO. Parents cannot outsource their children's discipleship to the entertainment industry. Amen, Jeff Maples. We cannot outsource it to public schools. Amen again. To daycare centers. Or to anyone else at all. Not even to your church. Yes, not every church. They may look very similar on the outside. They're not all the same when you get to the inside. No, it's a parent's responsibility to raise their children. You know, we do an afternoon club called Good News Club, where we share the Bible, where we share Jesus with the children whose parents let them come. So we take that very seriously. But it's still the parents' responsibility. It's the primary responsibility of parents to disciple and catechize their children, and our children is what Jeff says. They're America's children, right? They're going to be the future leaders in this country one day. So he says, we can point the finger at Disney all day and say bad, but if we're derelict in our duty, then so are we. Thank you. Another excellent article on a subject that I think is being talked about more and more, and it needs to continue to be talked about, especially where children are involved. How can people do this to innocent children? Well, people who follow the devil, it doesn't bother them. They're happy to do it. And Satan has his useful idiots all over the place. Please, be in God's Word. Be in a good church. If you're near us, come and visit. You may like it, you may not, but you won't know until you're here. If you're far away and you can't get here, watch us online. Again, cubhillchurch.org/IDOT, 11 a.m. on a Sunday morning. You can catch us on Cub Hill Bible Presbyterian Church's Facebook page, and then later in the day on YouTube. So we're happy to serve you. We're happy to serve the Lord. And we're doing what we can, as much as we can, when we can. It's not easy, but God has planted us here. I've noticed a lot of athletes are using the terminology now. You know, I live where my feet are. I work where my feet are. I perform where my feet are. In other words, where I'm planted. Well, God has planted us, those of us who attend Cub Hill. He's planted us here. And so we do our work here. We have activities. We're wrapping up. We have a bonfire Friday the 9th of October right here in our church property. If you come join us at 7 o'clock, please do. I'm out of time. We'll keep you posted on the events as they come up again. It's the holiday season right around the corner. But until next time, God bless you all, and keep looking up.
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9: Bill Harrington. Shareholders are taking on the New York Times over what they call biased coverage of the Israel-Hamas conflict. Correspondent Ken Lorman has details.
10: The State Board of Administration of Florida and the National Center for Public Policy Research have filed suit demanding internal records from the Times board. The lawsuit cites a former Jewish employee who says she repeatedly raised concerns about anti-Semitism and anti-Israel bias. The groups argue the paper lacks an effective system to correct errors and tell readers the truth. Ken Lorman reporting.
9: A powerful storm is creeping up the U.S. northeast coast this weekend with high winds that have knocked out electricity for thousands. The nor'easter affecting the mid-Atlantic area and New England. The National Weather Service warns that high winds, tides, and heavy rain will continue through today in New Jersey, New York, and elsewhere. Some streets are flooded. Some homes and businesses are underwater, too. President Trump is honoring Gold Star families on Gold Star Mothers and Families Day, observed on September the 27th.
11: In his annual proclamation, President Trump praised the courage and sacrifice of fallen service members while recognizing the profound grief carried by their loved ones. He also saluted Gold Star families for turning sorrow into service, supporting military families, veterans, and others across the nation. Richard Boyd reporting.
9: Russian strikes on Ukraine have killed at least two people overnight into this morning. It comes hours after Moscow rejected German calls to ease its escalation. Russia's top diplomat dismissed a meeting with his Russian counterpart during the UN General Assembly. Tensions between Russia and Germany have worsened, especially after a drone attack at Leipzig Airport that occurred last month. More on these stories at townhall.com.
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9: A vessel carrying fish traders has capsized in Lake Kivu in eastern Congo, killing at least 12 people. Authorities say the boat was carrying more than 50 people when it capsized Saturday night on Udwiji Island, near Udwiji Island. The chief of the nearby village says that dozens are still missing. He also says that about 15 people have been rescued. The search for survivors continues as authorities work to determine the cause of the tragedy. A bus carrying tourists from the Philippines has veered off a highway west of Munich and overturned, killing at least 2 people. The German news agency DPA reports that at least 8 others are hurt. The accident happened early this morning, local time, near Buschlo. The investigators are looking into the cause of the crash, which remains unclear. The bus was traveling from Zurich in Switzerland and headed toward Milan in Italy. News and analysis at townhall.com. A proposed fee on electric vehicles won't happen, after all.
13: The proposal would charge electric vehicle owners $130 per year and was set to start next month, with plug-in hybrid owners paying $35 annually. Lawmakers said the fees intended to help replace gas tax revenue used to fund roads and transit, since EV drivers don't pay the same amount of federal gas tax. Congress instead approved a temporary transportation funding extension through December 11th, keeping current funding levels in place. The fee on EV owners could still return if lawmakers reach a deal on a long-term transportation bill. In Washington, I'm Scott Carr.
9: College football Saturday. Florida established itself as a real threat in the SEC in John Summerall's first season. The number 21 Gators got out to a 2-touchdown lead against fourth-ranked Mississippi and responded each time the Rebels got close, winning 52-28. More on these stories at townhall.com.
14: From the Fox 45 Weather Center, I'm meteorologist Alex Cordero. Saturday afternoon will be mostly cloudy with scattered showers on and off throughout the day. A breezy wind out of the north, thanks to this nor'easter, will keep our temperatures peaking in the mid-60s. Rain showers will continue through Saturday night and Sunday morning. Temperatures Sunday will also peak in the 60s. Weather will finally improve into Monday. With your Fox 45 Weather Authority, I'm meteorologist Alex Cordero for Talk Radio 680 WCBM.
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1: Good morning. This is Jay, and we're here with Radio Flea Market on this rainy Sunday. Rain, rain, rain, go away. Anyway, 410-922-6680, 1-800-922-6680 is the long distance number, and we're here, and we're going to have callers, and we're going to have fun. All right? Remember the rules. If you called last week, don't call this week with the same item. Hold it to two items, and if you miss the phone number, call after the show, and we'll be glad to give it to you. Anyway, it's raining. It rained yesterday. It rained today. I was out at the Legacy Chase. That's that horse race out in Shawan Downs. And it rained. But the people were out there having fun, so I guess that's all important. So anyway, 410-922-6680. Give us a call. And while the lines are coming in, let me just mention, it's raining, but the Washington Boulevard Marketplace is still open at 7540 Washington Boulevard. Over 250 indoor vendors, and even a day there'll be some outdoor vendors. All right? So go out there and visit them. 7540 Washington Boulevard, they're open every Saturday, Sunday from 8 to 4. And rain does not affect the Beacon newspaper. It comes out every monthly, and it's aimed at people over the age of 50. It's got great articles, great commentary, interesting. You know all that, and you can pick it up at Weiss Market, Safeway Market, senior centers, synagogues, churches, everywhere and everywhere. Pick it up and read it, the Beacon newspaper. All right, 410-922-6680. We have open lines, but we're going to Flea Market Elizabeth. Elizabeth? Elizabeth.
2: Hi, how you doing?
1: I know there's no flea market today.
2: Well, we did Mount Airy Lions Club yesterday, but by about 11:15 it started raining, so we came home because, you know, they're further inland.
1: Right.
2: And when we came down here and started to get things in, by the time we finished, it started raining down here in Anne Arundel County. Didn't want to take the chance of getting everything dumped on. But we feel we did okay. I haven't had a chance to count up the money. But if we could have stayed another 2 hours, just as we were getting ready to leave, everybody was coming.
1: Ah.
2: that was the problem. But that's okay. At least we got it in.
1: Right.
2: And didn't have to go spend money at an auction.
1: Right.
2: But this coming week, we have one in Dundalk Historical Society.
1: Ah, that's always a good one.
2: Oh yeah, it's nice. It's a small one. They get about 50 vendors,
1: right?
2: And you know, they put on a nice one, and we get a nice spot. And we would like other people to, you know, come out because they always have spaces available.
1: Sure,
2: smaller one, and if they want to, they can call Joe Statler at 410-285-5658. And he can, you know, if you want to be a vendor,
1: right,
2: he can put you on, or if you need more location, you know, where it's at.
1: All right. And it's Saturday from what time?
2: Usually starts around, you know, 8 o'clock, but people can come early. And it usually tries to end, you know, end at 2.
1: Okay.
2: You know, and like I said, it's really nice. And the people that run it are, you know, very, very nice. And they were happy they got, you know, more vendors last time because they weren't sure they were going to put it on again because they didn't have enough. But they really enjoyed doing it. And they had enough vendors, more, you know, than usual. Like, they had about 52.
1: Okay.
2: You know?
1: All right. Good. All right.
2: We need more people to have flea markets.
1: Yeah.
2: They're dying like 8th Avenue is.
1: Yeah. All right. Well, Elizabeth, you stay dry today, all right?
2: All righty. You too.
1: Okay. Bye-bye. Bye-bye. 410-922-6680. Talking about flea markets, this is not a flea market, even though it's called the Big Flea. And you've heard me talk about it over the years, and it used to be in

0: excuse me.
1: On Sunday, 11 to 4, a $10 admission is good for both days. So if you have plan on something next weekend, Saturday and Sunday, from 11 to 4 on 9 to 6 on Saturday and 11 to 4 on Sunday, if you really enjoy going out there and seeing everything that's out there. And Bob Majeski from Bob's Antiques will be out there. So anyway, 410-922-6680. Come on. I know it's raining and you don't want to get out of bed, but come on. So I went to the Legacy Chase, and I don't know if you know what that is. That's that horse race out in Shawan Downs, and a lot of people come out, and they, you know, they have a good time, and I stayed for a couple races, but it got a little too chilly and rainy for me, but they were having a good time, and it goes on every year, and it's, you know, it's a steeplechase-type race. They jump and all that. It's very interesting. But it's beautiful out there. When you go out there and sit out there, it's really right off of Shawan Road. It really is a nice area. So that was it. And come on, we need the cars. But I don't know if you're a baseball fan. But I know the season's over. But there's always something interesting. In Friday night's game, we had Alonso hit 2 home runs. We had Jackson hit inside the park home run, and I think it was Beavers that hit a grand slam. It's only happened, that was only the fourth time in Major League history is something like that's happened. So, you know, that's interesting. All right? And I mean, I don't know the last time the Orioles hit it inside the park home run, and now they've hit 2 in a week. So, it's all, I just enjoy watching baseball. So, we'll wait till next year. That's what we always say. Wait till next year. 410-922-6680. Come on, guys. 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
1: 410-922-6680. Come on. Get on the line. All right? So the Ravens play today. We will see what happens. Last week was very disappointing. It was old Harbaugh football. Nothing in the second half. I mean, they just sat back and I don't know. I do not know what the philosophy was, but we'll see. Bill, hello. Bill, you there? Bill?
2: Yes.
1: Yeah, how you doing,
2: Hi,
1: Bill?
2: Jay. Hi, Jay. Pretty good.
1: What's up?
2: I'm calling in reference to a community yard sale next weekend, October 3rd and 4th, in Kingsville. And it's from 9 to 3, 9 to 4. There's 2 days, Saturday and Sunday. And there's several families involved. One is a Christmas yard sale, a lot of Christmas items, decorations, there's trains. And there's tools and books, for young adult books.
1: And where's this again?
2: Now the address is 11609 Cedar Lane, Kingsville, KINGSVILLE.
1: Right.
2: It's 11609 Cedar Lane, CEDAR, Cedar Lane, Kingsville.
1: Saturday, just Saturday, right?
2: Saturday and Sunday.
1: Saturday and Sunday from what, 9 to 3 or so?
2: Yeah, 9 to 3, 9 to 4.
1: Okay.
2: Zip code 21087.
1: All right, good. Then we need that kind of thing. That's all right. So,
2: a lot of Christmas decorations and tools, you know, for all kinds of trades.
1: Right.
2: And ex-carpenters and whatever, pretty cheap, too.
1: All right. Maybe Elizabeth will be there, you know?
2: Yeah.
1: All right. Thanks, Bill. Can I give you a phone number in case they need more information?
2: Sure. Yes. Phone number is 443-571-6954.
1: All right, 443-571-6954 if you want more information on this yard sale out in Kingsville. Thanks, Bill.
2: Great. Thank you.
1: Bye-bye. 410-922-6680. Have open lines. Martha.
3: Yes,
1: Martha.
3: I'm calling again. Someone just called about a yard sale. I am calling about a yard sale at Carol Lutheran Retirement Community. And it's Friday and Saturday of this coming week.
1: Right.
3: I'm not sure if we start at 8, but it's 8 to 5, and then Saturday till 12 o'clock.
1: Okay, and where is this? Carroll County what?
3: It's Miller's. It's Carroll County Lutheran Village.
1: Oh, okay. All right.
3: Okay.
1: Yeah, all right. And
3: all right.
1: Can you leave your phone number in case they need more information?
3: It's 443.
1: Right.
3: 504-9359.
1: Oh, wait, 9359. 443-504-9359. If you want more information on the Carroll County Lutheran Village flea market next Friday and Saturday, right?
3: Right.
1: All right, thanks, Martha. Bye-bye.
3: Thank you.
1: 410-922-6680. Bill. Come on, when I say Bill, you should know what that is. 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We have open lines, and we're going to Ray.
4: Hey, Jay, how we doing, babe?
1: All right, Ray, there's no football game.
4: No, there's no game, but I tell you, it looks like in the second half they just laid down and relaxed.
1: It was hardball bait football.
4: Yes, yes, they got to stop that hardball football. Come on, you guys got the right tools. You just got to know how to use it.
1: Unbelievable, unbelievable.
4: I can't believe they just let that second half walk away.
1: Yep.
4: And it ain't coaching, it's players.
1: I don't know. They didn't play Henry at all.
4: And they showed up, man, look, when you go in there, beat like Kansas City. They go in there, rumble. They keep their foot on the gas, stop the stuff.
1: Well, that's it, you know.
4: It's the only way you can do it, Jay. To play football, you got to keep the pedal to the metal.
1: That's it.
4: But anyhow, look, I had a good turnout. Wacomico Street Parking or Wacomico and Monroe. 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Security on site till the game is over, till the last man standing, the cars stay there, they're safe, nobody bothers them. $20, Jay.
1: All right, we know about
4: Anybody that. Else is 40, 60, 100 to park. I'm giving you $20, and you're only a block away from the stadium.
1: All right, what's your phone number, Ray, if they want to reserve it?
4: 67-312-0663. All's welcome. And they even catch some old players that played for the Ravens.
1: All right.
4: On the lot.
1: All right.
4: Flacco here a week ago.
1: All right.
4: So far.
1: All right. 667-312-0663.
4: That's it, Jay.
1: All right, Ray. Take care.
4: All right, Jay.
1: Bye-bye. 680. We have open lines. Come on. Newt!
5: Hey, how you doing, Jay? I got some different items today.
1: Did you get rid of any of your shotguns?
5: Nothing. No, nobody even called.
1: Okay, I thought you sure a couple of them would call.
5: Yeah, usually they do. I had no calls on both. I still had both shotguns, of course. The Remington 870 and the Winchester 97, but I have some welding stuff. I have a set of torches. I have welders. I'm looking to get rid of all that. And I'm also looking for a property down Eastern Shore in Delaware if anybody's got one.
1: Now, you want to build a house or you just what?
5: Like a little getaway place. Like somebody had an old trailer or something.
1: Okay.
5: They don't use anymore or anything.
1: All right.
5: But, yeah, they can give me a call at 410-365-7602. I can send him pictures.
1: All right, he's got welding stuff. He wants a place on Eastern Shore, and he has some shotguns, right?
5: Yes, sir.
1: 410-365-7602.
5: Thanks, Jay.
1: Thanks, Newt. 410-922-6680. We have what we don't like. Open lines. All right, you know what my favorite restaurant has turned out to be, don't you? The Town Tavern at 10257 York Road in Cockeysville. 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And they have specials every day, and they have a happy hour down there. It is really a great place. Everybody's smiling. Everybody's happy. They got TVs there and all that stuff. So if you want a place with great food at a reasonable price and old-school hospitality, you go to the Town Tavern. That's Town with a T. 410-667-0774. 410-667-0774. And maybe after a couple meals, they'll know your name like some other place did. You know, remember that? 410-922-6680. Come on. Open lines. From lovely Middle River, it's Ron.
6: Rob, how are you today, sir?
1: All right. Is Middle River still Middle River, or did it run over?
6: It's still Middle River.
1: Okay.
6: Yeah. Okay. So I tell you what I have here. I have two, and I'm giving these away because I'm downsizing. Okay. I just need more space. So I have two storage ottomans. They're very nice. They are actually leather on the outside, wood on the inside. And when you take off the top, you turn it upside down, and you got a place for drinks, whatever. Yeah, they're really neat. I got them at a place called Crate and Barrel.
1: Oh, yeah.
6: And so it's really quality stuff. But like I said, I'm downsizing, and they have to go. One is a maroon color or red. The other is a medium shade of gray, leather on the outside, inside wood, so you got a lot of storage space.
1: You're giving them away.
6: Just giving them away. If they want to make a donation, nice enough. But I just need to get rid of them. You know? And I can't afford the price of someone coming here and, you know, what do you call it, junk or something like that.
1: Right.
6: Because it's really not a junk item. So if someone wants them, they're welcome to them. They really are very nice.
1: All right, you're out in Middle River.
6: Right, yeah. There's one other thing they can have, too. They may or may not want this. I have old-time phonograph that has it has loudspeakers to it and also has a place for a cassette tape. If anybody might be interested in something like that,
1: huh.
6: I got that too. It's I need some work on it. It needs repair. But if you like it, I got it. And they can take a look at that too.
1: Okay.
6: Okay?
1: All right, what's the phone number in Middle River?
6: It's 410-780-5260. 410-780-5262.
1: Rob is down.
6: 5260.
1: Rob is downsizing. He's got the ottomans and he's got this old, record player with, tape or something, right?
6: Right, yeah. Nice loudspeakers, but it needs some repair. So if you're interested, I got that too.
1: Okay. Thanks, Rob.
6: You're welcome.
1: Bye-bye. Bye. Open lines. Come on, people. Come on. 410-922-6680. So, I mentioned I went to Legacy Chase yesterday, and one of the people out there was Bob Majewski. He had set up there with his antiques. Some interesting stuff he had. But, you know, he's been in business for over 40 years. He offers quick service. He'll come to you, whether it's one item or an entire estate. And when I saw it was on his truck, he likes everything and anything. So, what is he interested in? Furniture, clocks, jewelry, lamps, old records, coins, military items, old coins, and more. So, you know, if you're selling, he's buying. All right? And he will be at the Big Flea this coming Saturday and Sunday. So, if you have something that you want to sell, you call Bob up. His phone number is 410-371-3675. 410-371-3675. Call him up. He'll come out, give you cash for it, and come in to the Big Flea and see him there. 410-922-6680. We still have open lines. Come on. I'm waiting for Sarah here. Do, do, do. Come on, Sarah. Do, do, do, do, do, do, do, do, do. Calvin.
7: Yes, good morning, sir. I was, I heard you mentioning something about someone who, if you have your own equipment, they just do labor only. I wanted to get more information about that.
1: Well, he does home repair.
7: I'm sorry?
1: He does home repair.
7: Yeah, home repair. But what kind of home repair?
1: He does anything. He does anything.
7: Okay, so like if you're doing remodeling or
1: yeah,
7: whatever.
1: He does all that and you can get your own, fixtures or whatever. He'll just do it for the labor.
7: Okay, and what is his name? What
1: his name is his name is Bill. The company is CBJ Home Improvements. And the phone number is 443-534-6284.
7: Okay, where are they located at?
1: He's in Baltimore, that's all. I mean, he handles all over here. That's his cell number. Call him up. He'll answer all your questions. All right?
7: All right. Thank you, sir.
1: Thank you. And Robbie will answer all your questions, if I can get him on here.
8: Hey, Jay, how you doing?
1: All right, Rob, how you doing?
8: Sort of guy, Bill comes to you. It doesn't matter where his office is.
1: Yeah.
8: To you. And he's great. I've used him. He's awesome. Hey, I'm calling from Post USA, Robbie's first base. 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We're at 9 West Ridgely Road. We rent private mailboxes. 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And, of course, we own Robbie's First Base, where we buy and sell baseball cards. 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If your group's trying to raise money, we give you our sports items to put in your event. 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And if something doesn't sell, you give it back to us.
1: Yep. My friend Jennifer dealt with you this weekend on that. Yep.
8: Exactly. You can't lose money. We give you our item for $100. You get $150. You keep $50. You give us back the $100. And if it doesn't go, you just give it back to us.
1: Great deal. With great pop.
8: Yep. The number is 410-560-3200. And in the event you're hungry, what are you going to do? You're going to go see my friend.
1: Oh, yeah.
8: And Tom DePaulin, they have an award, Jay. I don't know if you know about it. A crab war. And Tom is winning the crab war. Folks, you can get 3 dozen crabs. 3 dozen. 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They're on Philadelphia Road. Their number is 410-866-8100. And it's staffed by Zach, Zoe, Arlene, and Brenda, and of course, Tom. And if you want crabs, lobster, shrimp, oysters are coming right now, corn, tomatoes, bananas, you name it, Tom has it. 410-866-8100, 7613 Philadelphia Road. Tom will be right there with all the goodies that you want, and I go all the time. Hit him at 410-866-8100, 7613 Philadelphia Road. And when you go in, say, Zoe, Robbie told me to come over and see you. Have a great day, Jay.
1: Thank you.
8: Yep.
1: Is this from Barcelona, Spain? Hello? Jeff, Lori?
9: If you'd like to make a call, please hang up and try again. If you need help, hang up and then dial.
1: Well, I'm on 10.
9: Thank you.
1: Jeff?
10: How come you're not doing the show?
1: I'm on the show. Get rid of the line.
10: Oh.
1: Wait a minute. Sarah, get rid of that. How you doing, Jeff?
11: I don't understand.
1: Jeff?
11: You'll need to unlock your iPhone first.
1: All right, we'll see what happened there. Lee, you there? Lee? There's nobody on line two, Sarah. Is somebody there on line three? I don't know. I had a bunch of calls and now they're all gone.
9: If you'd like to make a call, please hang up and try again. If you need help, hang up and then dial your operator. Thank you.
1: Hi, on WCBM. Hello?
12: Yep, this is Lee.
1: Lee, how you doing, Lee?
12: I'm doing great. I've got some furniture, nice condition, reclining leather sofa and two reclining leather chairs, brown, and corner cabinet and secretary. And I also have some collectibles, some Aurora Grand model airplane kits.
1: Oh, okay.
12: So, and I also have an instrument from a German World War II plane, if anybody's interested.
1: Instruments from where?
12: World War II aircraft.
1: Oh.
12: Germany.
1: Wow.
12: It's anybody interested in collectibles. So.
1: And what part of town are you in, Lee?
12: I'm in North Baltimore.
1: All right. And these are all going for best offer?
12: Yeah, going for best. Well, reasonable offer.
1: Yeah.
12: Doing an auction.
1: Okay.
12: So.
1: And what's your phone number?
12: 443-801-4897. Again, 443-801-4897.
1: So you have furniture, you got chairs, you got all that, you got some model airplanes, and you got some instruments from planes back in then, right?
12: Yep.
1: All right. And he's in, North Baltimore, 443-801-4897. Thanks.
12: Thank you.
1: Bye-bye. Clinton.
13: Yes, sir, Jay.
1: What's up today, Clinton?
13: Oh, brother, it's been a long time to talk to you, but I got downsized in the storage, Jay. I got to get rid of these tubes. I got fiberglass ladders. I got tripod. I got a bandsaw. I got pipe wrenches. I can't do it no more. I was a pipe fitter. My days are over, man. I pay my dues, so I'm I done paid my dues, brother. I mean, all these knee replacements, carpal tunnel, for all that hammer drilling and putting on pipe wrenches. 72 years old, but I can't do it no more.
1: All right, so you got a lot of stuff.
13: Yes, sir. I really do. I got some stuff, man. Whoever is interested, they can call me 410-464-2188 and talk about it. Their price will be my price.
1: Give it to me again.
13: 410-464-2148.
1: And what part of town?
13: Northeast. Over here, Northern Parkway, York Road area.
1: Yep, okay. And he's got lots of stuff. He's just too old to do it anymore.
13: Yes, sir. Can't do it no more, Brother Jay.
1: All right. Take care of yourself, Clinton. 410-464-2148. Call him. He's ready to make deals. Thank you. Bye-bye. 410-922-6680. From Columbia, Mike.
14: Yep, this is Mike from Columbia.
1: I'm
14: downsizing. I have three pressure washers. I only need one. So I have two that I'm giving away.
1: Giving away?
14: They're commercial grade. They're 3,400 PSI. And the brand is Simpson, just in case a potential buyer might want to buy them. There was a guy, I think, named Mike, that lives in Arbutus, that's called over the years. And there's a guy, I think, from Severin. I think both gentlemen probably fixes up equipment, and then they resell it, because they've called into your show several times.
1: All right.
14: But it's open to whoever. Give me a call at 443-285-3697, and I'm just giving them away.
1: All right. So if you want some pressure washer, Mike in Columbia has them, 443-285-3697. Thank you.
14: Thank you.
1: Bye-bye. 410-922-6680. I mentioned it a couple times. Don't forget the big fleas coming to Timonium Fairgrounds this coming Saturday and Sunday, October 3rd and 4th. It's a great place. 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We have open lines. George?
15: Morning. I'm looking to buy a set of barbells.
1: Set of what?
15: Dumbbells. Set of barbells and dumbbells.
1: Okay.
15: And I also have for sale a large selection, both casual and dress shoes.
1: Oh.
15: Size 10 and a half.
1: 10 and a half shoes.
15: Yes.
1: All right. What part of town are you in, George?
15: Timonium.
1: Okay, so if you have the barbells or dumbbells and all, he wants them. And I'm sure there's a bunch of them lying around houses. And if you want the clothing and the shoes, George, what's the phone number?
15: 312. 312? Yes, 312-900-6098.
1: Came from Chicago, huh? Anyway.
15: Yeah.
1: All right, so if you want the barbells or dumbbells, if you have the barbells and dumbbells, call them. And if you want the clothing or the 10 and a half shoes, 312-900-6098. Thanks, George.
15: Thank you.
1: Bye-bye. 410-922-6680. See?
16: Yes, good morning.
1: Good morning. How are you doing out there in White Marsh?
16: Oh, I'm doing pretty good on this rainy morning.
1: Yep. What's up?
16: I have some plants to sell. I have spider plants in 4-inch pots, pothos marbled, and I also have some larger like Christmas cactus or holiday cactus, as they call them, and they go for about $15 a piece. They're in pretty large pots. I'm in the White Marsh area.
1: Okay.
16: Several available. Some of the spiders, baby spiders, are actually getting shoots of their own to get their own babies on them.
1: Huh. All right. You grow this just for fun, or you grow it to sell?
16: Actually, I've been growing it for fun, and it's gotten... I have too many.
1: Too many. All right.
16: I have a tremendous amount of them at this point.
1: All right. And you're out in the White Marsh, so if you want plants, call C. What's the number?
16: 443-474-0898.
1: 443-474-0898. C has plans for you. Just go up there and give her a call, and she'll tell you exactly where she's located, right?
16: I will.
1: Thanks, C.
16: Yeah, thank you.
1: Bye-bye. 410-922-6680. Come on, get online. We still have 14 minutes, all right? Come on. From Joppa, Don.
17: Yeah, good morning, Jay.
1: Good morning.
17: I got a bunch of stuff for sale here. I got a wood boss chainsaw still. It's an old one. It's the magnesium, new bar and blade. Started in 5 pulls. I got all kind of trained Lionel train cars. I got about 10 or 11 of them in the box. I got hundreds of feet of track, and I got a whole city. It's called Plasterville Village.
1: Huh.
17: And I mean, it's a lot of it, and it's all there. Even the daggone weather vane for one of the pieces is still there intact. So this guy took care of his stuff. And I got a bunch of albums that are look excellent shape, like Woodstock, Rolling Stones, stuff from like the late 60s, early 70s. There's some Beatles in there. It's all kind of stuff. I got air conditioning for boats. I got all kinds. 410-679-2110. I'm headed out. I'll be back after 10:30. Just call the machine. Speak clearly and slowly.
1: Yep.
17: Leave your name and number.
1: All right, so
17: I don't do cell phones.
1: All right, so Don's out in Joppa, and he's got chainsaw. He's got trains and all kinds of stuff that goes with trains, and he's got air conditioning for boats and probably a lot more stuff that he couldn't even mention, right?
17: Exactly.
1: All right, 410-679-2110.
17: Bullseye.
1: After 10:30, right?
18: Sure.
1: Okay, thanks, Don. Bye-bye. 410-922-6680. Come on. Still got 12 minutes, and the lines are open. All right? 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And they're all good people. They're all good local people. So they'll do a good job for you. I wouldn't have them on the air if they didn't. All right? 410-922-6680. Come on, we still got time to get you on here, so come on. All right. John?
19: Hey there, Jay. Good morning.
1: Good morning.
19: Hope you're doing well, and we got our last game for the Orioles today, so...
1: Can he hit another home run today? Can he hit another home run today?
19: I think so. I think he will.
1: You know, he is going to become the first player to ever lead the American League and the National League in RBIs.
19: That's correct. Yeah, yeah, I heard that.
1: That's amazing.
19: Yeah, one thing that he does that most of our team doesn't do is he plays. He doesn't get hurt.
1: Right.
19: So, it's just a blessing that we have him, and I think that Encarnacion Strand was a very nice pickup from Cincinnati.
1: No, wait.
19: Anyway, Jay,
1: go ahead.
19: I'm still out there buying sports cards and kind of baseball cards, football, basketball, anything. I'm looking predominantly for older cards from the 70s and back. But I'm also buying newer stuff sometimes, and Pokemon cards as well. I'm always paying cash, and I'll make you a good offer. My phone number where you can reach me is 410-258-7495.
1: All right, so if you have cards, mainly from 70 and before, but even some afterwards if they're particularly good ones, right?
19: Yeah, and, you know, newer stuff is fine, but I predominantly rather have older stuff.
1: Sure.
19: But I'll take a look at some of the newer stuff as well.
1: All right, 410-258-7495, right?
19: Yes, sir, Jake.
1: All right, take care, John. Bye-bye.
19: All right, you too.
1: Bye-bye. Hey, open lines. Come on, we still got 9 minutes. Get on there. Poplar Jewelry and Pawn of Dundalk. They've been on the show for a long time, so you know what they do. If you have gold, you have silver, or you have platinum, go to them, and they pay the most of anybody hands down. All right? So you go there, and you got some money. Maybe you don't have gold or silver sitting around the house. Maybe you have other kind of stuff. They buy it, and they give you cash. Jewelry, watches, musical instruments, equipment, cameras, almost anything they buy. All right? And they give you cash. All right? So now you got the cash. Well, because they buy so much stuff, it's a great place to shop. And they sell their items at way below retail prices. So if you need cash or you're looking for bargain, Poplar Jewelry and Pawn of Dundalk is the place to go. Their brightly lit store at 1709 Poplar Place in Dundalk. They are open Monday through Saturday, 410-284-7296. And when you go in and tell Mark or one of his associates, I heard about a radio flea market. And please, when you see, if you use any of our advertiser, hey, tell them you heard about it on Radio Flea Market. All right? 410-922-6680. Open lines. Come on. The rain keeps you people sleeping. I know that. Not Jerry. Jerry is wide awake.
18: Good morning.
1: Good morning, Jerry.
18: How you doing?
1: I'm up, you know.
18: All right. Here we go. I got an old antique style lamp, no shade, good condition, $15. An adjustable chair for a desk or computer stand, no arms, but it has a butt pad, $15. I have a brand new electric razor, triple head, worth $50, $20. And believe it or not, I still have the two small turbo air room fans.
1: Okay, that's amazing.
18: Yeah, I'm going to go 10 each or 2 for 18 on that.
1: All right.
18: 410-258-8623.
1: 410-258-8623. You want the lamp, the chair, the fan, and I forgot what the other. The razor, right?
18: Yeah.
1: All right. 410-258-8623. Have a good one, Jerry.
18: Bye.
1: Bye. 410-922-6680. Lisa!
20: Hi, Jay. How are you?
1: I'm doing fine, Lisa. How you doing?
20: I'm doing pretty good.
1: What's up?
20: Okay, I have a U.S. stamp collection for sale.
1: Ooh. How far does it go back?
20: It goes back, I can't say it's anything real collectible, but it goes back, like, into the 1900s.
1: Okay.
20: So yeah.
1: You don't have the upside-down airplane?
20: No. No.
1: You'd be rich, you know.
20: I know I would.
1: Yeah, that upside-down biplane, I remember that was...
20: Oh, I know what you're talking about. Yeah, see, when the pandemic was... I used to collect stamps as a child and teenager, and then I sold that collection. And then what happened during the pandemic, I got a little bored, so I got back into it. And I have a collection, and I really do not work on it, so I would like to sell it.
1: Okay. All right, and... You're willing
20: for $100, and I am negotiable.
1: Okay. All right, so if you want the stamp collection for you or your sons, kids, or grandkids, you know, you can learn history if you have the stamps. You really can.
20: Yes, that's true.
1: Anyway, what phone number can they call in Towson?
20: 410-718-2032.
1: 410-718-2032. Call her if you want this stamp collection. Thanks, Lisa.
20: Okay, thank you.
1: Bye-bye. 410-922-6680. Hey, we can still get you on. So, I'll just talk about the big flea because we want the big flea to be successful here in Timonium. It came here, I guess it's been 15 years, and I guess it didn't do so well. Tom Marr was still in the air, so I remember that. But we wanted to be successful. It's a great show, and Baltimore's a tough market to break into. But go out there. Enjoy it. For $10 for both days, go in and just walk around. See what's there and see all the great vendors and meet Bob Majewski and all the other people, and you'll have a great time. All right? So, we want it to work in Baltimore. We really do, but, they do one in New Jersey. They got a lot of people, but we'll see. We'll see what happens here. All right, I can still get you on if you call right now. 410-922-6680. So today at 1 o'clock is the last Orioles game. I guess they moved it up because it's still storming there if they ever get it in. And then at 4:30 is the, Raven game from Rio de Janeiro, Brazil. So, we'll see if the Ravens can play a whole game. You know, it'd be interesting. I mean, last week was like deja vu Harbaugh. I mean, it's crazy. They just did nothing in the second half. It was just, they fell asleep. I don't know. But anyway, sports are good. Takes your mind off what's happening in the world. And, you know, interesting. I was on a cruise and I was talking to a young lady and we were just talking about stuff and she said, you know, it'd be great if the world could get together like, and be together like they do on a cruise ship where everybody just enjoys each other's company. But it doesn't happen. We're all divided. So, anyway. So I'm going to go out and have some breakfast and then I'm going to enjoy the last baseball game for me because I won't watch many of the playoffs because I don't care once the Orioles are out of it. And then I'll watch the Ravens and hope that they can, play a whole game. So, we'll see. But, alright, now, here's an order. Next week it's gonna be nice, so I want you to be awake. I mean, we did 18 calls, which is not bad. We usually do 24, 25. So I need some more of you to wake up next week and be there. Alright? But until then, stay safe and have a great week, and we'll see you next week on Radio Flea Market.

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3: Patient Efforts gets a wake-up call from her constituents. Correspondent Bernie Bennett fills us in.
4: Representative Maria Elvira Salazar, a Florida Republican, publicly criticized President Trump's deportation policies in a campaign ad, urging him to scale back efforts she claims are alienating Latino voters. However, her constituents, particularly Republicans and Latinos in her South Florida district, have strongly backed Trump's immigration agenda, leading to backlash and waning support for Salazar. Bernie Bennett reporting.
3: It appears the Big Apple's electric bus love affair is out of gas. Correspondent Ron Taylor.
5: New York City's push for electric buses under a 2040 zero emissions mandate is faltering due to reliability issues, high costs, and flooding risks, prompting the MTA to purchase 650 compressed natural gas buses instead. This reversal comes amid broader energy woes, including the premature closure of the Indian Point nuclear plant, which has led to calls to restart it to avert blackouts after replacement gas plants proved insufficient. Ron Taylor reporting.
3: OpenAI says it has halted development of its latest artificial intelligence models hours after it discovered its agents scoured federal government websites and acted in unexpected ways to suggest a lack of control. It's the second time in 3 months the company has paused development for similar kinds of problems. The AI evaluator Transluce says that OpenAI apparently tried to hack the Department of Education website. The European Union says it's ready to defend a 120 million euro fine issued to social media platform X. This comes after the U.S. government supported Elon Musk's legal efforts to dismiss the case. The EU fined X for breaching digital regulations. More on these stories at townhall.com.
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3: Police have evacuated homes near an airbase in England used by the U.S. and arrested several men over suspected explosives offenses today. Gloucestershire police say they're evacuating a number of properties in Welford, western England. This area is close to RAF Fairford, a base used by American forces during the war with Iran. Police say several men have been detained on suspicion of offenses under the Explosives Act. Army bomb disposal experts are examining several vehicles. Rain is eased in Thailand's capital today, but flooding persists in several low-lying areas, with thousands forced to evacuate. More thousands have moved to temporary shelters. Continuous downpours have caused widespread flooding in Bangkok, disrupting traffic and business. The meteorological department says moderate to heavy rain is still expected today, but conditions should be getting better by sometime tomorrow. News and analysis at townhall.com. More troubles for Volkswagen.
7: Volkswagen Group says it is recalling 2.86 million Volkswagen and Audi branded vehicles as a precautionary measure over a screw whose failure could cause a loss of steering. The affected vehicles are Volkswagen Tiguan, Touran, Golf, Golf Variant, and Caddy models built between September 2013 and July 2024, and Audi Q3 models made between October 2017 and May 2024. There have been no known incidents with damage to persons or properties, according to Germany's KBA Motor Vehicle Agency. Keith Peters reporting.
3: The final day of Major League Baseball's regular season is here, and two playoff spots are still up for grabs. The Philadelphia Phillies and Arizona Diamondbacks are fighting for the National League's final wild card slot, while the Houston Astros and the Texas Rangers are in a race for the American League West crown. More on these stories at townhall.com.

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3: Andy, top of the morning to you. Welcome back. This is Rescue Helpline on this rainy, cloudy, dreary nor'easter Sunday morning. So for the next 54 minutes or so, we're going to be talking about the connection between your circulation, nerves, mobility, all of that here today. So we want to make sure that we cover that. 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So those are a couple of different ways you can do that. So I'd love to hear from you. So when you call in and come on the air, Sarah, our producer, will get all your information from you, and just be patient. Of course, she'll take all that information and give you your coupon code for your free sample of vitamin C gummies. Today, our physician on the hotline, Dr. Jeffrey Shapiro, assistant professor of internal medicine and cardiology at New York Presbyterian Hospital, Columbia University, and NYU Langone Medical Center. He's board certified, specializing in internal medicine with expertise in several areas, including interventional cardiology and cardiology. And he is reporting to us today from the center of this nor'easter on the Jersey Shore. Hello, doctor. How are you? You staying dry?
4: Sean, it's a lot of rain over here and a lot of flooding on the coastline. I'm only about a half a mile from the ocean, but thank God I'm in far enough where my property is safe. But I got to tell you, around the block, wow, there's a lot of flooding over here.
3: Yeah, I can see that from the television. It looks like from Ocean City, New Jersey on up, Avalon, all that area got hit pretty hard with flooding and so on. And they get worried about high tide again. So it's not over yet. We're hearing that the storm may not be out here till what, tomorrow or Tuesday. So it's
4: I think it's going to wind down a little bit this afternoon, and that's all good because my son is ready to have identical twins tomorrow.
3: Oh, is that right? Wow.
4: Two more on the way.
3: Well, you may have to play the role of midwife now, in addition to being a cardiologist.
4: Oh, it's going to be a lot.
3: Yeah.
4: Now they have three under three.
3: Wow.
4: Oh, boy.
3: Don't be so busy. Well, our thoughts and prayers are with you and your son and family and again, everybody on the Jersey coast, Jersey Shore, and all the way up through New England because, we got hit a little bit here in Maryland, but nowhere near as bad as folks in Jersey, that's for sure. And today we're exploring a different side of movement, how circulation and nerve health influence the way we walk, balance, and recover. Strong bones and joints depend on healthy blood flow and clear nerve communication. So, doctor, is there a connection between circulation, nerve health, and joint mobility that most people don't realize?
4: Yeah, probably a lot of people don't realize how important our nervous system is in controlling not only our movement, but also our sensation. You know, there's a dual pathway. Our brain sends down a motor signal to do something to a muscle, to contract it. But don't forget, the other direction that nerve transmission is very important in understanding the sensory part of the nerve. So there's a motor function and a sensory portion. And so where you are in any given moment, your proprioception, your ability to actually feel heat or cold and move your hand away from a burning stove. So there's a major connection between the interconnection between circulation, nerve health, and joint mobility. And so nerves are very high energy tissues. They need a steady supply of oxygen and glucose, which is so important and vital to the circulation of that organ system. And also, if you don't have blood flow to an organ, you're not going to be able to repair them if something is actually damaged. So that's important. Nerves control movement, as I just said. Damaged or starved nerves cause a muscle weakness, loss of coordination, and an altered feedback. And anyone knows who if they're lying in bed for a week or so and they're not moving around, you could see how quickly your muscles atrophy and your joints become stiff. So nerves control movement. Nerves need blood. Movement drives circulation. You have to think about this for a second. How does it go the other way? Your muscles act as a pump. When you move your joints through a full range of motion, muscle contraction squeezes the blood vessels and pushes blood back to your heart. So people don't understand that when you're not actually exercising, you're not circulating the return of blood back to your heart. And that's very important. So anything, these are the key factors. I just wanted to emphasize this. Oxygen starvation. Reduced blood flow deprives nerve endings and joint tissues of vital oxygen. And if you don't get that oxygen to those areas, you're going to create local inflammation and stiffness.
3: So then I would imagine that the blood flow would impact bone density, joint lubrication, and repair of said joints and bones.
4: Absolutely. It is absolutely vital to the absolute

0: Right. So Rescue Leg and Vein Support, it's an all-natural blend of key bioflavonoids and high-potency oligomeric proanthocytosines, OPCs. We hear about OPCs all the time. They're clinically shown to support the health of the circulation system by improving the vascular nature of the small little capillaries in our circulatory blood vessels. So here you have something that's going to reduce inflammation, provide you with an excitable capillary refill, and I think in that aspect, Leg and Vein Support is not only good for veins, but it's also good for arterial health. It should be really, it's really capillary, vein, and arterial support. So it has these great ingredients like diosmin, hesperidin, and quercetin. All create strengthening of the vein walls, the arterial walls, the capillary walls, and also acts as an anti-inflammatory. So it's a great product that not only improves the circulation in our microcirculation, I call it the microbeds, capillaries in the veins and the small arterioles, but also combat swelling, because when you have good blood flow to those areas of your circulation system, you're going to be able to pull back water into the system and not have a swelling of the lower extremities. That's very important to understand as well.
1: Now, you mentioned that, that poor circulation can lead to a stiffness or slower healing, you know, after exercise or injury, or even if you're laid up for a little bit in bed. So what are some of the early signs of reduced circulation? What should we be looking out for?
0: Well, I mean, it's usually weakness. It could be a little bit of tingling sensation or a sensation that you just have a little bit of pain. But the classic signs of peripheral vascular disease, which is a condition where you're not getting enough blood flow to your legs. Let's talk about that for a second. You typically, as you're walking, you get ischemia to the muscle, so you get calf pain. That's called claudication. So if you're walking up a stair, or if you're just feeling like your legs are weak or your muscles are not so pronounced anymore, go to the doctor, let him check your pulses. There's different ways you can check. Just physically, on a physical exam, you could actually feel the pulse in the dorsalis pedis and posterior tibial pulse of your foot. Or you just basically say, listen, how's my circulation? You could actually just, you know what, if you're home, just squeeze your toe and see how fast your capillary refill happens. You could do it on yourself. Squeeze your fingertips and look how fast you go from a blanched finger to a red finger. That's called capillary refill. Well, if you do that to your lower extremity, you'll see it as well. If your lower extremities are gray, if they're subtle in their color, if they're not bright red, it may be a circulation problem. Or it just could be that you're having numbness, tingling, or things like that in the lower extremities. Or pain.
1: Yeah, and that's something that, so lower extremities, so what we see, furthest extremities from our heart, that would be what, toes and fingers?
0: Toes and fingers. You got it.
1: Yeah.
0: Toes and fingers. Yep.
1: All right. If you want to join us here again, we've got a free sample of vitamin C gummies. If you want to call in with your question for Dr. Shapiro, comment or testimony about one of our Rescue Natural supplements, I always know that it does help fellow listeners that when they hear what you're taking, what I'm taking, and Dr. Shapiro's taking, and how we're using it, and what kind of results you're achieving with it. I think it really does help someone else who might be sitting on the fence and not quite sure as to what they'd like to order or what they might need. Our number here is 1-800, it's 410-922-6680. That is our local number. If you want to order, it's 1-800-26-ALIVE. We're talking about the connection between circulatory system, nervous system, and mobility, and that affects everything we do, walking and balance and, you know, standing up from chairs. And, you know, that's, you know, falls can be very, you know, dangerous and injurious, especially to seasoned citizens. You know, Doctor, many people describe tingling, numbness, or burning sensations in their feet or legs. What's happening in the body when that occurs?
0: It's really inflammation. It's a paucity of blood flow to the nerve. See, you don't think about this, but the nerve fiber has a very intricate circulation. It's called the vasovorum. It's a small little, these small little capillaries sort of dive into the nerve ending, or the nerve fiber, I should say. And when you don't have that, you get a tingling sensation or a burning sensation or even a numbness. The nerve is not giving messages back to the brain, and it's a cycle of just lack of oxygen and lack of blood flow causing inflammation along the nerve fiber. And obviously a disruption in what that nerve is supposed to do. Motor function

0: and or sensory, a dual pathway back and forth.
1: For the Fox 45 Weather Authority team.
2: All right, go ahead, Doctor. I'm sorry for that interruption.
0: That's okay. So that's what's really happening. It's either inflammation or it's a lack of oxygen. And when there's no oxygen to any organ in the system, whether it's a nerve, a muscle, it doesn't matter what organ we're talking about, there's going to be, obviously, sensations of either numbness. Well, tingling is usually happening at the nerve root, but it could be just a paucity of blood flow to an extremity where you actually have pain. So I would add pain to that as well. And that's what's happening when you have a disruption in the blood supply to a nerve fiber.
2: So how does nerve health tie into to balance that coordination and mobility as we age?
0: Well, think about it. When you're standing, you're in a little arena of understanding, shifting your weight. It's a proprioception. It's your balance. It's everything happens in life on a two-way street. So it's the input of where you are and how it then transmits it back, so how it is transmitted back to your brain. So it's all about understanding your fitness, your muscles, bones and stuff. It's a complex feedback loop, but it all has to do with making sure that the circulation to these areas are obviously optimized. You know, by exercise, by, you know, good habits of eating, by minimizing your cholesterol, making sure that those blood vessels are as open as possible, because that's really the nutrients that deliver all your vitamins and all the oxygen to maintain, you know, that functionality of that tissue.
2: And again, if you have a question, comment, or testimonial for Dr. Shapiro, we have lines wide open. I know that folks are pretty much a little soggy right now. I was out yesterday for the WCBM Freedom Fest. That first hour and a half was windy and light rain, but then around 2 to 15, that's when the rains opened up. And unfortunately, we had to cut it short at 2:30 and send everybody home. But again, I know it's one of those days you want to sleep in. So get that cup of coffee and or tea and give us a call here. Let us know what your question or comment is. You get a free sample of vitamin C gummies at 410-922-6680, 1-800-WCBM-680 as well. And we're talking this morning here about circulation, our nerves, and mobility. And, Doctor, what are some of the nutrients that specifically nourish and protect our nerve tissue?
0: Absolutely. The B vitamins are very important. So vitamin B6. Vitamin B12, vitamin B9, folic acid, magnesium are all very, very important in maintaining our nerve health. And then you have to add sort of making sure that you have calcium, magnesium. Those are very important, obviously, for muscle function and for nerve transmission as well. So all the B vitamins, magnesium, calcium, folate, thiamine, and B6, which is pyridoxine, and B9.
2: I mean, do you have to be B deficient, one of those B vitamins, or is it just a good practice to take a supplement anyway?
0: Most people in my practice are usually B12 deficient. They don't absorb vitamin B12, but B vitamins also accelerate your metabolism. So if you want to burn some more fat out of that gut of yours, then, you know, B vitamin can accelerate overall your metabolic health. So B vitamins give you energy, they support nerve function, they support brain function, blood vessel function. B vitamins are very important. And if you don't have a good diet, if you don't have a good balanced diet of fruits and vegetables, and I say to people, always take a B vitamin. Just like always take an omega-3, always take my supplement Orasine, and you're gonna feel better with making sure that your B vitamins are optimized. They're not quite as altered as vitamin D. I see a lot more people are vitamin D deficient, but overall it's vitamin D, B12, and you can go and see, we don't commonly measure the B vitamins, the B3, the B1s, and the B6s, but you can get a B vitamin, you can get a vitamin, you know, analysis, but most of the time if you're eating healthy, most of your B vitamins should be okay, unless you have a problem absorbing vitamins and your gut health is not optimized. So you got to look at how well you digest foods, what's going on in your gut microbiome. But B12 is clearly one of those B vitamins that most people are deficient in.
2: All right, stay with us. So we have a weekend flash sale that we're going to be announcing in just a couple of minutes on how we have 22 different items that are marked down to just $22 each, including four of our featured items today. So we'll tell you which ones, and no coupon code is needed for this week, but we will announce which items, and you'll get a chance to mark those down. Just $22. It's a great deal on these specific nutraceuticals today. Let's talk about one of those, and that is Rescue NeuroHealth, developed by one of our doctors in our family, Dr. Teichman. So how does Rescue NeuroHealth support healthy nerve signaling and comfort in the hands and feet?
0: Well, if you look at the ingredients, you have what we spoke about just recently. It provides vitamin B6, B9, B12, folic acid, essential nerve support nutrients. It promotes a healthy nervous system by maintaining the ability of those nerve and the nerve fibers to regenerate themselves. So when you think about all this together, it reduces the tingling sensation, the pain sensation. So it reduces neuropathic pain in both your hands and your feet, and obviously elsewhere in your body. If there's any nerve that's being affected, a facial nerve, an ocular nerve, it doesn't matter what nerve we're talking about, NeuroHealth is there to help support those functionalities. Now, it also has calcium in it. It has other antioxidants like alpha-lipoic acid, acetyl-L-carnitine, turmeric root extract, which has 95% curcuminoids, and it has a skullcap root extract as well. So all in all, two tablets a day, actually two tablets, serving sizes, two tablets a day, could actually put you into a very surplus of your B vitamins and also the ingredients that can create a very powerful antioxidant. So it will support nerve health in all those aspects.
2: You mentioned it has calcium in it. Again, I know SmartCal's got the K2 already in the SmartCal. If you're taking SmartCal, does the K2 cover whatever calcium is in the NeuroHealth so it's absorbed properly?
0: That's a great question, yes. The NeuroHealth has a little bit, it has 280 milligrams of calcium, so it's a small amount of calcium, not enough to really get you where you need to be from a calcium supplement, but it also aids. If you're taking two a day, that's going to give you about, it's going to give you 280 milligrams of calcium, which is not bad, but you're right. If you're taking that, you should definitely be on the SmartCal because that will further help direct the calcium into your bones and away from your arteries. It's a very good point, Sean.
2: Yeah, just again, I learned from the best, so thanks, Doc. Appreciate that. Again, if you're wanting a question or comment or testimonial here on the program on this sleepy, rainy Sunday morning, 410-922-6680, 1-800-WCBM-680. Doctors, there an overlap between poor nerve health and circulation issues, and how do we support both?
0: Yeah, well, think about it. If you have damaged or starved nerves, you create muscle weakness, and that's a loss of coordination and an altered feedback signal to your joints and to your body. So it's so important to understand that circulation provides your nerves with the ability to contract your muscles, and obviously that's going to make you feel, it's going to get you feeling healthy, it's going to give you good stability. So there is a two-way street there as well.
2: Yeah, absolutely. Okay, I also wanted to mention that if you're unsure as to what supplements you should be taking or thinking about taking, you can take the Rescue survey, and that is at res-q.life, not .com, but .life. And it takes about 5 minutes. I've done it, and it really is a good an aid to get you pointed in the right direction about your health concerns, about what symptoms you might be having, which one of our nutraceuticals, either individually or collectively, could help you repair your health and maintain your health. So again, that's at res-q.life. Takes about 5 minutes, and then it directs you as to which supplements you may be interested in. And then, of course, you can learn more about at the website res-q.com and read about whichever supplements that you may be interested in. There's reviews there, of course, ingredients and testimonials, etc., and it really is a great place to start if you're unsure, or maybe you do have specific questions, and you can either call us here on the show at 410-922-6680, or right now our friendly, knowledgeable rescue consultants are standing by ready to take your orders and questions at 1-800-262-5483. We've heard from Joe. And he said, I've been diagnosed with idiopathic neuropathy where they don't know what's causing it. It was on the front of my legs and my feet. I had that diagnosis done through the VA. I've also gone to see Dr. Teichman about my feet. And he's one of our podiatric, he's a podiatrist and podiatric surgeon in our rescue family. And Joe says, when Rescue NeuroHealth came out, I tried that and I feel I've gotten much better results, than from anything else I've tried. I want to thank you for creating this great product. And Joe, thanks. I'm glad it's working for you. And thanks for, you know, weighing in on the program here this morning as well. You know, doctor, we often discuss how important remaining active is for our bones and muscles. How does daily activity itself promote better blood flow, nerve health, and bone strength?
0: Well, you know, when you think about it, exercise is pretty much just about everything. Staying active promotes better circulation, better joint mobility, and helps strengthen your bones. Exercise is the key to your circulation because as you're exercising, your muscles are squeezing. It's improving the circulation back to your heart, as I said earlier in the show. But exercise remains giving your body more oxygen and more nutrients to any organ system. Whether or not we're talking about the nervous system, the brain, the muscles, the bones, it doesn't matter. Everything is all about circulation and key nutrients along with oxygen to maximize the effectiveness of those organ systems. So, as you know, anyone who is a couch potato, anyone who lacks exercise, not only has poor cardiovascular stamina, but also has a decline in their muscle function. Their muscles are not plump, they're weakened, and their bones actually start decaying a lot quicker. You lose a lot of bone density when you don't exercise. Exercise is the key. Obviously, I just remember understanding when astronauts go up on their missions in space and they come back after like months and months of not being having even gravity, you know, support their bodies. Their muscles, believe it or not, they looked at their muscle, their muscles and their bones, just they get weak very quickly. You know, when you don't have just the pressures of just gravity, you know, holding you down. So that's not even exercise. That's just gravity and what it can do to the body.
2: Yeah, absolutely. So, again, they often have to exercise while they're in orbit or in space because of it's interesting to see the difference with gravity and no gravity, that is for sure. Okay, the number here, 410-922-6680. We have a wide-open line, so you won't have that long of a wait. And I urge you to call now rather than wait until the end of the program so you don't get shut out. That happens frequently. People wait to the last 5 minutes of the show, and then we can't get your question in or your comment or testimonial. So 410-922-6680, 1-800-WCBM-680, and you get the free sample of vitamin C gummies. We'll give you your own personal coupon code that you can redeem for vitamin C gummies as we move into the cold and flu season here in the early fall. Alright, I wanted to announce our weekend flash sale going on right now. 22 different items marked down to $22 each, including four of our featured items today, which are leg and vein, $22. 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SmartCal Plus, which we'll get into more in just a moment, also $22 for each model. 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ActiFlex, which we'll talk about shortly, $22 a bottle, savings there of 68%. And NeuroHealth, which we just talked about moments ago, also $22 each a bottle, and that is a savings of 56%. So that's four of the 22 items we have marked down at the website right now. 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And this is good for Saturday and Sunday only. So this sale ends tonight at midnight. 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All right, more with Dr. Shapiro. 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

0: right, back on Rescue Helpline. Yours truly, Sean Casey, with Dr. Jeffrey Shapiro, as we're talking about circulation, nerves, and mobility. And we started touching on, the bone strength and so on and so forth, and exercise, as Dr. Shapiro has mentioned.
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0: I'm sorry about that, doctor. Again, we have a Rescue Activeflex we want to talk about. How does a muscle and joint formula like Rescue Activeflex help keep a person active in the role of, you know, we important about exercise, and, you know, we get this muscle soreness, especially if you're not a regular exerciser, and the next thing you know is that you wake up the next morning and you're really, really sore, and you go, I'm not exercising today or the next day. So how does Rescue Activeflex help with that?
2: Yeah, the thing that you're talking about, the soreness in the muscles. See, when you exercise, Sean, you're supposed to have a little bit of soreness in the muscles. So when it interferes with your ability to exercise the next day or the next few days, it's usually driven by an abnormal immune response. So it causes inflammation, obviously. That's why you're feeling sore. So Activeflex is a formula that boosts your mobility, it protects the cartilage within the joint, and it helps support the joint itself, along with muscle health. So these are the ingredients, and this is why it's so vital to anyone who's exercising or who feels pain after they exercise. It has antioxidants. Antioxidants neutralize free radicals. It has vitamin C. It has vitamin D. It has calcium. Those are the three major antioxidants in the formulation. That will actually suppress the inflammation that one is feeling after they work out. Now, it also has something called OptiMSM, methyl sulfonamethane. It's made up of about 34%. Our joint fluid is made up of about 34% sulfur, and OptiMSM will improve the sulfur ingredient within the joint to improve the joint fluid. So now you have a natural formula that lubricates the joint. It has tart cherry fruit concentrate, which also helps support cartilage and joint fluid. And it has something called hyaluronic acid, which is very important in maintaining the cartilage within the joint. So here you have a formula. 3 tablets a day will actually improve the feeling of anyone from a muscular standpoint and or a joint mobility standpoint. So it's actually an added benefit to someone who is already on Glyco Plus or Glyco Marine or Smart Cal. So I like to add Activeflex for anyone who wants to remain active and actually not feel the soreness after they exercise.
0: All right, very good. Let's take a call from one of our listeners here this morning. This is Gina. Gina, good morning. You're on with Dr. Shapiro.
3: Hi, how are you?
0: Fine.
3: I would like to help my husband. He has Parkinson's that he's had for 5 years. He's having very difficult movement with his muscles. I'm concerned because they have him on a statin that's 40 milligrams, which is kind of high. He did have 2 strokes 3 years ago. So we got a lot of issues going, and now he's got a occluded carotid on the right that's 69% and on the left 50%. And I give him a lot of the Rescue products, but do you have any suggestions?
0: I would first start with which products is he on? Which products is he using?
3: We use the omega-3. We're doing the Rescue Orsine, 2 of those. We do the vitamin C, the B-complex. I have the leg and vein. I haven't started that yet.
0: Okay, Dr. Omega-3s, Orsine, vitamin C, B-complex, and she's not started the leg and vein yet.
3: And then the LDL.
0: The LDL XQ10?
3: Yes.
0: All right, so you're on that as well. That is the radius race. Okay, there you go, doctor.
2: All right, so he's got non-obstructive carotid artery disease. His right carotid artery and his left carotid artery don't meet the criteria for carotid endarterectomy and or stents. So,
3: oh, thank God. Okay, great.
2: So I don't think you need to really worry about the partial blockages of the arteries in his neck. However, maintaining an LDL cholesterol less than 70 is obviously vitally important. And doctors out there in the world today would tell you, okay, you got to be on a stent, you got to be on a stent. But here's the problem. When was he diagnosed with Parkinson's disease?
3: About 5 years ago.
2: And at that time when he saw his neurologist, what did they recommend to you? Because it's a difficult disease to, you know, as a chronic condition to treat. So what did they recommend to you when he was first diagnosed?
3: So they started with he was on a statin like a 10, and then they started on the carbidopa levodopa, like one tablet, like once a day, twice a day. Then, you know, we're up to five times a day on the carbidopa with entacapone to get it over the blood-brain barrier.
2: Yeah.
3: His LDL is 62.
2: Okay. No, go ahead. Say what you're going to say.
3: His LDL cholesterol is 62. His HDL is 43. His cholesterol is 123. His triglycerides are 97.
2: So as you could see, he is not in any way compromised from a lipid standpoint. His lipids are not, so that should not be an issue. The question is, do you take him off of his statin and just keep him on the LDL X210 along with the omega-3? I mean, that's a possibility, but statins will have long-term effects on your mental capacity, and they can create dementia, but this is not a dimensional picture here. This is a picture of Parkinson's disease.
3: No, he's getting that. He is getting that, like the brain fog, dementia, short-term memory loss from that high statin. And they put him on that when he had a stroke. Like he had COVID, that's the May of 2023, and then had a stroke like 2 weeks later, and then 12 weeks later had another stroke. That's why they increased that statin. I think it's affecting his muscles.
2: I think there's no doctor out there that's going to take the responsibility of stopping his statin, because that was the gold standard for anybody with a stroke. And it's not just a statin, it's high-dose statins, like 80 milligrams of Lipitor and stuff like that. The question is his cognitive decline due to his Parkinsonian disease, or is it due to, you know, further just vascular dementia? It's a hard thing.
3: Exactly.
2: But as far as you can see, Orosin is great. I would increase it to 3 tablets a day. I would definitely make sure that he's taking the omega-3. Which omega-3 is he taking?
3: Well, actually, we take a prescription Lavazza.
2: Oh, you're taking, So you're taking Vascepa Lavazza, which is only EPA. So here's the problem. DHA is meant for the brain and the ocular functions. If you're just taking Lavazza, that is a prescription formulation of just EPA. And you know what? It's not getting him to where he needs to be. So my suggestion, immediately,
3: yep.
2: I would start him on Calamarine.
3: Okay.
2: And get him on the 2500 TG, 4 tablets a day, or the Rescue 1250. It doesn't matter which one you could choose, but I would absolutely move away from the Lavazza, because that is actually, it's not the maximized benefit to the brain. So Calamarine, 2 a day, and also, I would also recommend one of our omega-3s. So you're telling me he's not on any Rescue omega-3, he's on Lavazza, correct?
3: Correct.
2: Yep.
3: That's what I thought might be wrong.
2: Get him on one of our Rescue omega-3s, and he'll be a lot better.
3: No problem.
2: And the Calamarine, for sure.
3: Okay. And then you were talking about, so with his, he's stiff. Like, I mean, I do PT with him 2 hours a day. So if I put him on that leg and vein support, which I take, do you think that would help?
2: Yeah, the stiffness in the muscles is due to his inability. It's due to his disease state in Parkinson's, and that's one of the most terminal. But you know what? I actually think an added Orosin could help that, but I think the neuro health should be much more beneficial to him.
3: And
2: the leg and vein support, for sure.
3: Okay, I have that too. All right. So how many of those a day?
2: Neuro health, I believe it's 2, if not 3 a day.
3: Okay.
0: Yeah, it's 2 capsules a day.
2: 2 a day.
3: Okay. And I will try the 2500 TG. I'll order that today.
0: Along with the Calamarine, if you don't already have it.
2: So the Calamarine is added to that.
0: Because the Calamarine is DHA. That is beneficial to the brain.
3: Okay, I'll definitely. How many of those?
2: two, if not three, a day.
3: That's fine. Three would be fine.
2: Yeah.
3: Okay, great. Oh, this is wonderful. Thank you for your knowledge.
0: And thank you for calling in, Gina. And let us know how he's doing. Once you get your supplements and give us a call back, let us know how your hubby's doing.
3: Yeah, I want to take care of him. We've been together 55 years, so.
0: Oh, God bless you. Congratulations.
3: All right. Thank you, doctor. Thank you.
0: You're quite welcome.
2: Thank you,
0: Sean. All right, Gina. Bye. Thanks for listening.
3: Bye.
0: Thanks for calling in. You have a great and blessed day. Marcia is up next. Hello, Marcia.
4: Mm-hmm. Hello.
0: Yes, ma'am. You're on the air.
4: Okay. So I was calling about, it's just so funny that they're talking about this AccuFlex, because I guess it was like 3 days ago. I just got to the point where I was tired. I know. It's at night, it's in the middle of the night, like 2 a.m., then I wake up at 3 a.m., 4:30, and so I decided to see if maybe I could get, like a vitamin or something to try to help, or a food or drink or something, and a lady that is, like, a expert in the vitamin section had mentioned to try some hyaluronic acid, because it helps you to bring back moisture, and it's also very good for joints, very good for hair and skin, and so I did get that. And then here it is today, because I listen to your show every Sunday,
0: mm-hmm.
4: And here you are talking about something that actually has hyaluronic acid in it and the MSM. What I have has just hyaluronic acid and the MSM. How much hyaluronic acid is in the AccuFlex?
2: All right, now you're challenging my brain there, young lady. All right, hold on a second.
4: Okay.
0: Yeah, we'll get the answer for you just a second. And so, and you bought not the Rescue brand. You have bought something else, right?
4: Oh, well, yeah. I was going to say, you know, I actually started with the products. My very first one was the red yeast rice because my cholesterol was like 276,
0: right.
4: And yes, and so I bought that and stopped eating rotisserie chicken, because the rotisserie chicken is injected with all kinds of bad things, and I'm actually getting a blood test done in a couple of days because I stopped the red yeast rice, so that I can now see. I'm just doing a little test to see, you know, if it went back up a little, or if it was, because the two things that changed my cholesterol was taking red yeast rice and I stopped eating rotisserie chicken. I just roast my own chicken now.
0: Right. To answer your question, there's 10 milligrams of hyaluronic acid in the AccuFlex.
4: Okay. So, like, this one has 100 milligrams. I am 70 years old. Like, I know, you know, you gotta watch what you're doing, even though it's supposed to be natural and it's a vitamin or a mineral, which is supposed to not have the side effects as a man-made stuff and all. But, I was gonna say, I did notice a difference taking this. A little bit of a difference. It does say that it takes like 4 to 6 weeks to really get into you and all that. But I'm thinking to myself, this AccuFlex, and this one also has the MSM.
0: Yeah, 3 grams.
4: They're both, yes. And I'm thinking to myself that this might be a better choice for me, instead of going so, because I always like to do things, start out, you know, like half and things, microdose,
0: mm-hmm.
4: increase to make sure I'm okay. So, I don't know, well, that, it's just funny because, like I said, I just happened to come across this because a lady mentioned it. I never even knew I've heard of hyaluronic acid, but I never knew you could take it internally. I was thinking it's a cream, it's in your shampoo or whatever. So, yes. I'm glad to hear that you have this product, and I'm thinking about buying that instead of the, you know, this one. Do you think this one's too strong, though, since I've already bought it?
2: What's the call's name?
0: Marcia.
4: I mean,
2: Marcia.
4: I can tell you right now, it didn't.
0: Marcia.
4: It's not helping my time out.
0: Hang on just a second. Let Dr. Shapiro respond.
2: Marcia.
4: Go ahead.
2: To you talk at 70 years old. your brain is really heightened to a level that it's amazing how much information you have in it. But yes, I would tell you to stop the product that you're taking, get on ActiFlex from us, 3 tablets a day, and it will cover all of your antioxidants, the OptiMSM, the hyaluronic acid, and it has a proprietary blend of turmeric root, ginger root, and Indian frankincense, which is a major, major anti-inflammatory product. So I would say our product is superior to anything out there. We've tested it. We know how good it is for you, and I wish you well.
4: Okay, sounds great. And I love those ingredients. Now you told me all of them. Thank you, Doctor. And have a great day.
0: Thanks, Marcia, for listening, and thanks for calling in. We appreciate you doing that here this morning on Rescue Healthline. You know, Doc, for someone who's dealing with both the stiffness and tingling, what's the best place to start? Do you exercise? Do you start with nutrition? Do you start with the supplements? Where do you start?
2: The first thing you do is make sure that the circulation to your extremities are optimized. So you go to a doctor. They measure your pulses. There is a cuff pressure called an arterial brachial index, an ABI index. So they can actually determine the pulse wave, the waveform of your circulation. That's the first thing you got to do. And once you know that your circulation is okay, then you move into an exercise program and also look at your nutritional aspect. Look at your B vitamins. Look at your magnesium. Look at your calcium level. Look at your thyroid levels. You got to look at your blood tests and see whether or not there's anything on your bloods that are deficient. And then you got to start working on that. So then exercise is always in the picture, Sean, because anyone who has any of those symptoms needs to exercise. And they tell you, even if you have a blockage in the leg of your extremity, you need to exercise to improve circulation. So I think it's just a matter of getting a physical, making sure your pulse is okay, getting either an arterial Doppler or an ABI test on your legs and your extremities, and then look at your blood tests. That's the way I would unravel that mystery.
0: All right, just a couple minutes left here in the program today, and we'll talk a little about Rescue SmartCal Plus. How would the vitamins and minerals in Rescue SmartCal Plus, along with exercise, help with bone and joint strength?
2: Well, we know bone's very dependent on vitamin D, and we know that it's very important on calcium, magnesium, and other things like zinc and manganese. So all these things are in SmartCal. It has vitamin K2, so that when you're taking vitamin D, you're exciting the calcium absorption into the body, but you want it to be directed into the bone. So SmartCal will not only improve heart health, heart formulas, calcium directed into the bones. It has 2 times more calcium than any product out there in the marketplace, and also it's filled with zinc, boron, and manganese for bone health. So as you get older, you have to maintain exercise. You have to decrease inflammation because that's what's decaying your bones. Improve your circulation. And SmartCal is a superior calcium absorption formula that I think anyone who is over the age of 30 or 40 should be on SmartCal to promote bone health. Even if you're younger, you could actually take it.
0: And how can listeners tell if their circulation or nerve health? Our first question, I guess, would be, when do you call the doctor when it comes to your concern about circulation and or nerve health?
2: When do you call the doctor?
0: Yeah, when should you contact the doctor? What symptoms would you be experiencing when you need to have it addressed or looked at?
2: Well, either pain, weakness, or just not feeling like your legs are strong anymore. If you see that there's muscle wasting, if you have any type of tingling sensation, burning sensation, it could be the circulation or it could be a neuropathy. Do you have any comorbidities like diabetes or any other autoimmune diseases? So I guess any doctor, any good physician out there should be able to delineate and differentiate between, is this a primary nerve problem or is this a circulation problem? It's all in the workings of a physician, understanding your symptoms, and then getting a few tests done. You know, you start with a blood test, then you do a vascular study, like I said before, a Doppler analysis, arterial Dopplers or an ABI. But even you can do a capillary refill test, like I said before. Press on your digit, blanch it white, and see how quickly it actually goes back to a good color. If you're dusky and you're gray, or if you look like you have reddening or what I call venous stasis of the lower extremity, then you need to see a doctor who's going to specialize in peripheral vascular disease or a vascular person. Just a matter of just understanding your symptoms,
0: right,
2: getting to a good doctor, telling them what your complaints are, and within a single visit or two visits, they should be able to define what's happening.
0: Ray in Severna Park has a question. He says, Doc, my fingers and sometimes my toes are cold. I don't have any pain or tingling, but they're just cold to the touch. Is that a circulation problem?
2: It could be something called Raynaud's disease. Raynaud's disease is a vascular occlusion of the small capillaries. Pharmacologically, what we do is we just aid a little bit of a calcium channel blocker, but you could actually get leg and vein support for that gentleman, and I'm sure that the circulation to his digits will be improved. Sometimes we have these weird problems, these weird diseases that create havoc for our bodies.
0: Right.
2: But it sounds like he may have one of those issues, Raynaud's disease.
0: Okay, so Ray, that's leg and vein, and right now it's $22 a bottle. At rest-sq.com. In fact, TK writes in about leg and vein. It's been such a game changer for me. I used to wake up practically every night with leg cramps, Charlie horses, etc. I have poor circulation in my left leg due to a prior blood clot. This supplement has stopped that. I'm so thankful I decided to give that a chance. Thank you, Rescue. And I thank you, TK, for sharing that with our listeners as well. So, Doc, how can listeners tell when their circulation or nerve health is improving?
2: Their symptoms improve, get the color of your extremities. Look, you know, when you have good blood flow, Sean, you have a healthy color. You have a red glow to you. When you have poor circulation, you're dusky, you're pale, you're bluish in color. In other words, you're cyanotic. So just take a look at yourself. Look at your face. Look at your fingers. Look at your digits. Look to see whether or not there's swelling in the lower extremities. So your symptoms will tell you. Your tingling will improve. Your mobility will improve. Your balance will improve. So just be your own advocate for understanding what your body's doing, and then make it known to the physician who's taking care of you. And if you're not satisfied with his answers, then find someone else.
0: Good advice, as always. Thanks, Doc, for a great, informative, helpful hour. We appreciate that. We'll talk to you soon.
2: All right, Sean, you have a great day, and stay safe and stay dry.
0: Yeah, you do the same, okay, on the Jersey Shore. Thanks, Doc. Appreciate that. We'll talk to you soon. That's Dr. Jeffrey Shapiro. Don't forget our weekend flash sale, 22 items marked down to $22 each, including Leg and Vein, SmartCal Plus, ActiFlex, NeuroHealth, all those four, $22 a bottle at significant savings anywhere from 39 to 68%. No coupon code needed. That will expire at midnight tonight. You get free shipping on the 22 items marked down to $22 each. Thanks to Sarah, our producer here this morning. And we're going to be back next Sunday morning at 8 right here on Rescue Healthline. Talk Radio 680 WCBM. 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
7: Breaking news this hour from townhall.com. I'm Michael Harrington. Economist Steve Moore says there's a growing disconnect between public perception and economic reality. While many Americans remain frustrated by high prices and the cost of living, the former Trump economic advisor argues that key economic indicators point to a stronger economy than the public mood.
8: if you look at the economy just overall, we've got a manufacturing boom going on. We have a construction boom going on. We have a lot of investment, hundreds and hundreds of billions of dollars from abroad that is being invested in the United States. We have more jobs available today than capable workers to fill them, and so on. So it's a strong economy.
7: Moore is with the free market think tank Unleash Prosperity and made his comments to the Salem Radio Network. Danish intelligence warning of a growing, though still limited, risk that Russia could strike a NATO nation.
9: A new assessment says Moscow has intensified hybrid warfare across Europe, including sabotage, cyber attacks, and drone operations. Officials say Russia may be testing Western resolve while reportedly exploring drones launched from ships in the Mediterranean. Denmark's defense minister says the Kremlin is under growing pressure and failing to achieve its objectives, but warns that pressure could make Putin more dangerous. Ron Taylor reporting.
7: A vessel carrying fish traders is capsized on Lake Kivu in eastern Congo, killing at least 12 people. Authorities say the vessel was carrying more than 50 when it capsized Saturday night. The chief of a local village says dozens are still missing. A bus carrying tourists from the Philippines has veered off a highway west of Munich this morning and overturned, killing at least 2 people. The German news agency DPA says at least 8 others are injured. The accident happened early, and the bus was traveling from Zurich. More on these stories at townhall.com.
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7: A powerful storm creeping up the U.S. northeast coast this weekend. High winds have knocked out electricity for thousands. The nor'easter affecting mostly the Mid-Atlantic area and New England. At one point, about 100,000 customers were without power yesterday. The National Weather Service warns that high winds, tides, and heavy rain will continue today. In New Jersey and New York and elsewhere, some streets have been flooded and homes and businesses inundated too. The storm has led to flight cancellations and concert postponements. Russian strikes on Ukraine have killed at least 2 people overnight. It comes hours after Moscow rejected German calls to ease its escalation toward NATO. Russia's top diplomat dismissed a meeting with his German counterpart during the UN General Assembly. Tensions between Russia and Germany have worsened, especially after a drone attack at Leipzig Airport that took place last night. Russia has been targeting Ukraine with missiles and drones. News and analysis at townhall.com. Well, it's that time of the year when asthma flares up because of the transition from summer to fall.
12: Dr. Megan Conroy at the Ohio State University Wexner Medical Center says changes in temperature, humidity, and pollens will really impact airway inflammation, and that's the driver of asthma.
13: We also see increase in circulation of respiratory viruses, so the common cold virus, and others that start to circulate in the fall. These are the most common causes of asthma flares. We also see increase in pollens like ragweed.
12: She recommends people take all medications as prescribed no matter how frequently symptoms of asthma occur and have a rescue inhaler on hand. I'm Scott Pringle.
7: Today is Sunday, September the 27th. It's the 270th day of 2026. We're under 100 days left in the old year, just 95 now. On this date in history, 1779, John Adams, named by Congress to negotiate the Revolutionary War's peace terms with Britain. More on these stories at townhall.com.
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15: Brian, great to be here with you.
14: I really appreciate you having the opportunity to be with me.
15: I love being here. I mean, we've been doing this for a long time, and I still get excited every time we're in here.
14: Absolutely. I think that we have to tell everyone that we put together a secret show.
15: Well,
14: it's like a very special show. And for those that don't know, Alex Monk is a financial advisor, a certified financial planner, a Towson University graduate in accounting,
15: yeah,
14: and over 14 years with Akers Financial.
15: Almost two decades.
14: Were you rounding up already? Well, rounding up always helps, but right now 14 years is almost 15. 15 you can round up then, right? I agree.
15: Yeah, we're getting there. It's been great.
14: All right, I'm Brian Akers. I am a certified financial planner practitioner also. Our show is called Winning in Retirement. Today's show is called Investing, and we're going to go behind the curtain.
15: I like this.
14: Investing behind the curtain. How does Akers Financial manage money? How do we do it? And we're going to talk about our portfolio that I'm the portfolio manager. Alex is the research analyst and has been a part of our investment committee for the last 9 years as we have developed a portfolio called AFG Select.
15: Yeah, we have a couple of different models too.
14: Four to be exact.
15: Four, yeah.
14: And so today's show is to tell you about why we do it, how we do it, and to understand why it's so important to us as planners to be able to implement the plan that ties in with the plan and is managed in a way that we see, as we sort of call it the Akers way, of having a portfolio built to last a lifetime. So that's what the show's going to be about today. We got so much to talk about.
15: Yeah, and it's funny, Brian. Like, ever since I started here, you've always been telling me, like, I want to have the best of the best.
14: Yeah, my dream portfolio was, hey, that company's good at this. This one's good at that. And inside of mutual funds back 20, 30 years ago, you'd have to go with a family of funds, and you'd be like, oh, I don't like these three categories for them. They're not the best.
15: Right.
14: And so the hard part with commission-based in picking a family to get discounts and make it cheaper for everybody, you stayed within a family. You sort of had to say, okay, I'll get that other one. It's okay. And it wasn't good enough.
15: Picking a family can sometimes be good, but just like everybody's family, you don't have everything that you need in your family.
14: That's true, and I consider it like a high school. Imagine that you're going to invest your money and you're in high school, and everyone in the class is going to get some of the money to invest. Is that something that you would want?
15: No. Best in class.
14: Best in class only would be what
15: or
14: you want.
15: Or in class.
14: Yeah, so the concept is this, is that over the years we develop a portfolio that allows us to manage money for people, that is designed in portfolios so that we can trade all the clients that are in that category the same, trade them very quickly. We don't trade a lot, a couple times a year. We try to be as tax efficient as possible.
15: Hasn't it? Like, if the market says, hey, you're out of whack, then yep, we obviously make moves, and that's why technology has helped our setup so much, but we're not here to churn and burn and trade to look
14: there's
15: busy.
14: No cost to trading because of the way we have it set up. It's just a management fee on the management, which ties into the advisory all together. And so that's a concept. But let me explain how it all began.
15: Yeah.
14: All right. So what we're talking about was we wanted a portfolio, a design where we get the best of the best. But really, it goes all the way back to 2001, 9/11, when I was working, of course, on that Tuesday morning when the 9/11 towers, the planes, and all the people passed away at that moment. Also, what happened that day was the stock market and the bond market closed. And that was a risk that was not part of normal portfolio evaluation, is that your markets are going to close if there's a terrorism attack. That was not talked about.
15: Well, and that time, the bond market and the stock market closed.
14: Absolutely, immediately. And it didn't reopen until the next Monday.
15: Right.
14: And they reopened down. Now, what happens is this, is that there's a risk for my retirees. So my brain went immediately to this, is my retirees I feel the worst for because they can't take this kind of loss when it comes to their financial side. I mean, the country had a huge loss, but then applying it to financial planning was, how can I make the lower risk actually be protected, and what can make that work? So over time, the portfolio designs, I took the protected side, which was like, it was cash bonds and cash stock and bonds, like
15: normal.
14: Normal, like a lot of people still do in a lot of ways. But I took the bond funds out of the downside risk category by using laddered fixed annuities based on income or growth. And that built one side of the portfolio. And that was all based on like an age of 100. Julius Westheimer used to do that years ago.
15: Age minus 100 is how much you should have
14: protected. But age 100 minus your age is actually the amount of money in stocks. Age minus 100? No, that's not right.
15: Yeah.
14: Age equals protected. Sorry, you had me on that one.
15: Yeah.
14: You were tricking me?
15: No, I just ask it backwards, I guess.
14: Okay. I knew where you're going and I got the right answer, but not for the right question.
15: So like 9/11 is a terrible event and
14: awful.
15: At that time, using bonds as your safety, it proved you, I guess, wrong, right? It didn't prove safe.
14: Right. And then that's, we'll talk about later in the show about there's still the belief of lowering your risk by moving to bond funds, and bond funds have a principal exposure to interest rates going up. Interest rates go up, your bond values go down.
15: Well, they don't go up. Oh, wait.
14: Your bond values.
15: Interest rates do go up these days.
14: And they do.
15: Yeah. So like having that, we haven't seen that for 40 some years because they've been going down. So it's a whole new environment. Like,
14: yeah.
15: Are you handle, like, is your safety ready to handle this? Is your stock side ready to handle it?
14: Yeah, so the idea is this, is that when it comes to planning, you want to do a financial plan, and that financial plan is, hey, we're going to help our clients retire. We plan estate and life insurance, disability, long-term care, as if something goes wrong tomorrow, and then we want to invest so that your money will last a lifetime. We want you to never have to go back to work. We want you to stay retired. Very, very important to us, but how do you do that with your investment portfolio? Well, as you design it, you got to begin with each titling, each type of account has its own purpose, then it needs its own individual styling of portfolios in the design itself.
15: Absolutely. And the plan, like, it dictates what you have to do. It'll tell you where you need to go, where you can do certain things.
14: Yep.
15: But having all of your logistics in order allows you to begin to place purpose on longer term money, right?
14: And as we get to age 55, or if you want to retire a little earlier than that, we got to start changing our mindset on the risk. Maybe at a younger age, we can go all in, 100% up and down, ride the up and downs, and truly, truly invest your money to make it double every 7 years or more. But the hardest thing when it comes to portfolio design is risk, a reward, and also looking at the opposite side, what if we lost? Can I afford that?
15: Right.

0: So how do we do that? Through the way that we actually invest the money.
1: Yes. And so asset diversification is really what we're talking about here in our core equity portfolios. But from that standpoint, it's like, okay, well, do we own precious metals? Do we own anything that's different?
0: Right.
1: Those type of questions that we have to ask ourselves to get started.
0: Yeah, and that's what we try to introduce to the whole portfolio in financial planning and us starting with implementation. We're going to have to look at the title of the Roth IRAs and say, hey, that's for stocks. We're going to have to say for, hey, there's a client here and that client needs income. And the more they need income, we lower the risk. If they don't need income, we can raise the risk. And so we start with that plan, but then we have to implement. So what we did at Acres Financial Group is we really tried to look at how to build a portfolio that we can report to our clients with. And so it all started with the overall path of lowering the risk to be able to beat inflation after tax. And that's a really important thing.
1: Absolutely. And the stock market's where you're going to get those type of return numbers, and that's the only way to keep up with inflation.
0: Correct. So if you're fixed making 4.4%, that's not going to beat inflation after tax. And the key thing is a real rate of return after that has to be a portfolio design of risk and protect the combined to be able to provide that where you do have risk in your retirement years.
1: And the most important thing and my favorite thing to do in portfolio construction is to find where we have no forced sell situation, meaning I have enough cash, I have enough safety to get through blank number of years, which means I'm a long-term investor.
0: Right. And so, but as a planner, you do this. And then now the secondary piece is, all right, we planned it. Now we're going to manage the money. We don't just put it into a plug and play portfolio. We want it designed and built around the plan, which is income flow, income as you need it, income on demand, money that beats inflation after tax. And so you're trying to build all this. So the behind the scenes approach is this. It's not as simple as, hey, let's all put everybody in one thing or buy one index and you're just fine. It's about purpose with each and every investment based on the title, based on the taxation, based on how you're going to use it, when you're going to use it.
1: And the goal, right? Like, and then you can say, hey, I have this account or this portfolio that was supposed to grow. Did it? Not a, hey, they told me I'm a moderate investor, I'm in a moderate portfolio, how did it do?
0: Right.
1: So giving it purpose really gives you the ability to make specific investments over the long term.
0: Absolutely. So the hardest part when it comes to any type of portfolio design is really how to make your money last a lifetime. And that all begins with living within your means and building out the money coming in and the money that's paid to you. You know, it's making sure it all works. And that's what constant financial reviews with your advisors, annual, semi-annual reviews are very important. It's not just a, hey, you bought this one time and we'll see in a decade.
1: Right. And these aren't something that we like take lightly. Like we meet every Monday to discuss these things as a firm so that we all know and we are all on the same page and sharing that information.
0: And then the clients we would meet semi-annually or annually to review their situation and how to apply it. Core portfolios are just a way to implement what we want to do on the planning side. 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
2: 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Once again, here's Brian Akers.
0: Welcome back to Winning in Retirement. I'm Brian Akers. Here with me today is Alex Monk. We are both certified financial

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1: Yes.
0: That's true. Good morning, Alex. How are you?
1: Great, Brian.
0: Our second quarter is the show is called Investing Behind the Curtain, where we're talking about how at Acres Financial, how through our process of the Acres way of investing and planning, how we actually do the investing for you. And we're guiding you through our thought process and why we do it. First quarter was all about the why, and why is so important at Acres Financial Group. You start with a good financial plan. Understand why you're investing each and every portfolio so that you then can invest according to the risk tolerance, time horizon of that money. And that brings us to this the idea and this big question for you, Alex. Is your portfolio truly diversified? We're asking everybody else that. Now, why do we ask people that question?
1: Well, diversification has to do with your level of risk, right? So one thing that can be too risky is owning too much of one thing or concentration risk. So depending on every person's different when they come in, but a lot of people are just grouped in with whatever they've been doing or whatever their work savings, you know, whatever life has given them, and they haven't really put a whole lot of thought into it. So
0: it's like collection.
1: Collection.
0: They collect things and they say, this is what I've done. And you're like, well, that doesn't work well together.
1: Yeah. So finding out, one, where is everything? And then two, do you own enough stuff that's not going to do the same thing? And that's what diversification is about. It's finding things that move differently, have different return metrics or different risk metrics so that when the market does things that it's going to do, right?
0: Like when you say things, you mean movement up and down?
1: Yeah. Like the market goes up, market goes down, right? We can agree to that.
0: It does that at times. Generally, it's a long-term positive, short-term up and down.
1: Right. So in those weird ups and downs, we need to be able to have enough of the asset classes that are having those ups and downs and then use those different ups to rebalance and buy lows. Mm-hmm. This is just from like a general perspective, but...
0: Yeah, so basically what he's trying to say is this, that at Acres Financial, we do have portfolios that we design and we manage through a group called Brookstone Capital Management, but Acres Financial has an investment committee. Alex does the research assistant and helps me manage the portfolio. When it comes to the design of it, it's called AFG Select. It's our portfolios. We have four of them. And the mindset started with just getting the best of the best in categories, building a core portfolio for our clients as they're getting ready to retire, in retirement, if they need income. So we have a moderate aggressive, moderate, and a growth in income. And then we built a diversified portfolio that is to diversify away from a person that might be working with an S&P as like the only choice, then we can diversify around that. So we're going to cover those ideas and explain how we do it a little bit. And the reason is this. Planning is great. Now, if you do a financial plan, you put it on that bookshelf, it doesn't do anything for you. The only way a financial plan can help you reach your goals in life is to implement the plan. So in financial planning, I love to implement the plan for clients and make it work, and then over time see it work for them, and then when it's time to start winning in retirement, we can turn things on and we get them off to the retirement races. That's how it all works together.
1: You have to implement, right? And
0: yeah, you do.
1: Most people out there are not doing this day to day, so they're good at their job, right? They're not out there researching every stock under the planet. So we wanted to do that for them, right? Let's find our best options to accomplish what we want. So we believe that, yeah, some passive exposure is good in our portfolios, but we need to add value in other areas where management can provide excess returns or excess insight. Mm-hmm. So having a blend of passive and active gives us exposure to the both.
0: What Alex is saying there is that in a portfolio, our portfolios are considered active managed by the asset allocation that we set up. But inside of there, we pick different managers. A manager that's active is someone that's trading the account, not tied to an index. So that would be an active manager.
1: Correct.
0: And then a passive manager, when he uses that word, he's talking about an index or a portion of an index rather than like the whole S&P. You can get portions of it and you can buy an ETF that would be low cost. But passive means it is the index and no one's going to be trading or just holding that exposure to growth or value for a certain period of time.
1: Yeah, and the trades are based just mimicking whatever the index does. If it adds a stock, then it happens everywhere.
0: Now, in portfolio design, the mutual fund versus ETF, one of the biggest things by having ETFs or low-cost ETFs that are actively managed or even passively managed, which there are all kinds of ETFs like that, internal costs can be low. But the other thing that's a big deal is the trading and the way that they are able to trade the portfolio in the ETF can lead to lower exposure to capital gains, surprise gains at the end of the year.
1: Yeah, so it's a more efficient tax structure than the mutual funds were.
0: Right.
1: Because you don't actually incur taxation until you sell your individual position, where sometimes mutual funds, you get a big surprise check at the end of the year, and you're like, wait, whoa, what happened? I didn't do anything.
0: Absolutely, and then you get a tax bill comes right after that.
1: Well, and especially if you're planning for your income to be X, Y, and Z, which we typically will, then we want to know what our income's going to be.
0: Right. So our portfolio, the comment for this quarter is your portfolio truly diversified? Now, diversified, or the word diversified, can happen in short-run markets when things get very concentrated, like AI stocks have been the last 3 years, where they have made a lot of money, and so everyone starts chasing after that with their allocations, or even the S&P 500. Such a large portion of it is the top 7 mega caps because of valuation, and that the S&P 500 is not equally weighted. That's a piece of portfolio design that really matters to us when it comes to managing the volatility of your money, managing the exposure and the extended volatility you have by having too much risk in one category.
1: So you use diversification?
0: I use that because you could say that when a couple stocks or a couple areas are just running, by diversifying, you actually have a lower return than the S&P, which happens in the short run, and that does happen. But you also got to accept the risk of the S&P, the up and down swings.
1: And just know how you're investing too. Like, cause what you just said, most people are like, I own the S&P. I own 500 stocks, Brian.
0: Right.
1: Well, no, you do, but you may own 70% in the top 10.
0: Well, nobody knows what's inside the S&P officially. It's not equally weighted. You have to buy a separate ETF to get that.
1: Right.
0: And that's RSP.
1: Well, yeah, there's a couple out there, but RSP is one.
0: Equally weighted, that word means you own so much money in each of the 500 stocks equally.
1: Right, you own 1/500th.
0: And then when they grow, they reallocate it, sell the winners and buy losers and to keep diversifying.
1: Right.
0: Now, in a market where one section's rising, so the S&P Standard and Poor's 500, what everybody follows, is the not equally weighted. It's where the ones that are mega cap, the top 7, are in that 47% of the S&P 500 return, and that's all because of they've grown so much the last few years. But as they rise, they can also fall, and that makes the volatility of that index higher and higher.
1: That's why there's some days where it's like everything's red, but the one index is green because one name has a good day.
0: Right.
1: And that's showing you, hey, maybe I'm not diversified if that one company is 10% of my holding. Like, then you need to open up the hood, and we need to examine what do you really own and why.
0: So in portfolios, we have moderate aggressive and moderate. Moderate aggressive is where we truly try to have a growth as an orientation, trying to make money grow over time. We're trying to beat inflation after tax with it. It's 100% in stocks or stock ETFs, all built long term. It's not designed for dividend income. It's really growing for people. We have a little bit more in technology than we do in our regular moderate portfolios.
1: Yeah, I mean, technology we feel like is the frontier market or the new where you're going to get the growth. But with that growth comes volatility.
0: But we buy the infrastructure. We buy cybersecurity. We buy, we bought nuclear power sometime last year.
1: And we're trying to be ahead of, like, what does this new technology produce? Like, where is it going to produce scarcity? So like energy is a result of technology. So how do we not only play the technology, but everything that's there to support it?
0: Mm-hmm.
1: Because yeah, you focus on the AI, it's cool, it does this, it does that, but somebody needs to put the metal in the ground for it to operate.
0: Yeah, so the idea is this. You want to be able to have market returns when things are good, and you want to have protection on the downside. So when you build a model portfolio by having large and mid-cap and small-cap, growth and value, add international, you add other styles like buyback achievers. What is that?
1: So shareholder yield is really the concept.
0: Yeah.
1: In that if a company pays a dividend, they're going to get double taxed, right? Mm-hmm. Like they pay the tax, person pays the tax. If they buy back the shares, mm-hmm. it's technically not a taxable event. It's taxed differently for the corporation.
0: Right.
1: So that tends to add more value. I'm going to use the word that you hate, accretive value.
0: Yeah.
1: But instead of avoiding paying double taxes, the company grows in value in theory or price appreciation.
0: Yeah, creative means making money in theory. I never like that.
1: I know you hate
0: make
1: that.
0: Money or not. Don't say we're sort of making money. We'll call it accretive.
1: Well, they are making money, so that's one thing that
0: I like that. I like seeing real returns.
1: They're paying a dividend or they're buying back shares. Like, what's the most efficient way to do it?
0: All right, so in a portfolio design, we're trying to build a model with has the growth and value, different styles, different ETFs, different management companies, groups that we use. Our portfolios are built on an asset allocation basis, meaning so much in every category. And then we manage the managers, we manage the allocation through our investment committee and our portfolio design. We use ETFs, once in a while mutual funds, if that's the only thing available in the category. And very rarely do we use individual stocks. We have done that a couple times.
1: Yeah, only where it would really make sense.
0: Yeah, so we're flying through our show today, and our show is called Investing Behind the Curtain, and we're trying to explain our portfolio, AFG Select, and how we do that in-house. Now, if you go to our website, where there's not a lot of information out there, you have to come in for us to go over with you to talk it through. It is part of our implementation where we then go through how we would exactly do it. The portfolio designs are built in a special way that we feel that help you manage the ups and the downs at the best way possible. 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
0: 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Alex, welcome to the third quarter, second half of the show.
1: Oh yeah, it's ready. It's time.
0: Now, second half of the show. The show today is called Investing Behind the Curtain. So at Acres Financial, we're going over what we do. And we're basically not all the secret sauce, but most of it. Is that fair to say?
1: We're showing our cards.
0: Yeah, and the cards are this. Planning has got to lead decision making for you in your financial planning life. Financial plans will get better as you implement them and follow up and constantly review. You must be able to take a plan to full implementation to fully working for you, delivering the checks you need in your retirement years.
1: Because the plan is a lot, right? If you sit down, you've never done it, and you're like, oh my gosh, there's so much stuff. How do I start? Like, well, that's where we help. But it doesn't happen in one day, right? You're going to do it over time. You're going to get there eventually. And we just need to know where we're going so we can set targets on how to get to our goal.
0: Yeah, so it's sort of like going on a trip or anything, right? If you don't have a destination, you're just going to start the car and turn left or right. And
1: I guess.
0: I've never done that. I always have a goal where I'm going. So imagine we all want to retire someday. Maybe not want to retire too quickly. I love what I do. I don't really want to retire that fast. But I'd like to retire in my own terms, in my own timing. And hopefully with health.
1: I think we have a unique job where I don't feel like we work at all because we get to spend time with people and help them.
0: Yeah.
1: Like it is stressful for most people, but I love it. And I can see that in you. And I mean, you are the youngest CFP in the world. Like this is what you need to do. You've been planning since you were a kid.
0: No, years ago. Years ago I was young. That's over. The hard part with designing a show called Winning in Retirement is you start to think, hey, this show's just about retirement. But the hard part is this, is how do you retire? You got to start with your finances from day one and build from there. And as you grow from one phase to the next phase to the highly successful phase, we've built Acres Financial to help you through all those phases.
1: Absolutely.
0: Now, when we talk about this quarter is going to be a tough topic, and that is, should you be cutting cookies? It's a very important thing because I think a cooking show is very valuable for us to start doing that.
1: So in my house, the cookie dough doesn't really make it to the oven.
0: All right. That's just chocolate chip cookies or any?
1: Between my wife and son, it's just about anything.
0: Okay. So you don't even cut cookies, do you?
1: No.
0: All right. So the word cookie cutter would be what you're going to try to make the cookies look the same if you ever got that far.
1: Right. Repeatable shapes.
0: Repeatable shapes. So cookie cutters in financial industry would mean what?
1: Same for everyone.
0: Have you ever seen that when a new client comes in with their statements?
1: I've seen it so many times, and I'm not going to tell anyone, like, this place does it, this place doesn't, because it happens everywhere, but.
0: What does it look like?
1: Usually a fund. And it's based on when they said they were going to retire, when they started their job, which could have been.
0: Yeah, so that's a target date fund that says, hey, you want to retire in 2032, we got a portfolio for that, and you put your money in there. It might be a cookie cutter, could be a investment person that has your Roth, your IRA, the kids' college fund, all of it in a portfolio of a tradable mutual funds that they've had for 10 years, and all of them have the same allocation. They all do the same trades.
1: At every net worth level, which to me was just like, what? Like no thought put in at all?
0: No tax planning, no efficient planning, no, hey, the kids in sophomore in high school, they need to lower their risk to get ready to go to college, got to lower their risk. So the idea is this, our show today is called Investing Behind the Curtain. We're talking about how we try to work. So the idea is cutting cookies. Acres Financial, we love cookies. That's our stance.
1: That is true.
0: Love cookies. We don't use a cookie cutter on portfolios. We do have portfolios that are designed to be implemented in a plan. That's a piece of it. That's like our core piece. Then we build around that with protect it, with buffering, with on the aggressive side, more growth stocks, individual stocks of other managers. We add in on that, on ours to add ingredients like into a portfolio mix.
1: Well, and to accomplish different goals. Like, yeah, like you're going to need a base toolkit if you're building a house, right? But if you start building this custom giant thing, you're going to need some specific tools to do so as you get to that point. So having our core models gets you there, gets the job started. Mm-hmm. And as things progress and we need more of this, or your life says this, or your giving goals are that, then we can add in different things to accomplish that goal based on what the goal is and what your risk tolerance is.
0: Yeah, so the key is having a financial planner that's independent, that has the tools available. And then what we've done behind our scenes is that we've developed four portfolios that help us do that. We talked about moderate aggressive last time. We're going to talk about moderate, but we're going to talk about it versus what we see. A lot of times people are coming out of their 401k plans at 59 and a half. That's when you're allowed to do in-service withdrawals. In a 401k plan, they have one safe or low, no risk investment called a money market. The rest are all at risk, up and down in bond funds.
1: Short-term bonds, not a whole
0: international. And then they have target date funds, which target date funds are designed around the concept of stocks, bonds, and cash in a portfolio, and that bond funds are lowering your risk by putting money into there.
1: That is a tough pill to swallow for me because I fundamentally disagree that they're lowering your risk from a risk-reward standpoint.
0: Yeah, well, it's
1: they lower your return on the upside.
0: Well, if you take the data from the 80s till just before 22 when interest rates were going down, bond funds look good.
1: Yeah.
0: Because we were in an environment of constantly going down, so bond funds returned us a total return, but beyond the interest. I would say in a rising interest rate environment, you're lucky you get interest or you're going to lose your bond value every time they raise rates. So that is where you have exposure to the downside. In retirement years, losing money and withdrawing at the same time, you don't make it up.
1: And you could think like, hey, rates are 5%. I'm going to go out there and I'm going to lock in this thing for as long as I possibly can. And then 2 years from now, rates are 8 and you've lost all, you know, a bunch of your principal. The longer you try to lock it in, the more you have principal risk. So if you want to change your mind or get some higher income, it's too late. So you got a ladder and everything.
0: There's all kinds of reasons that 401ks and all their qualified retirement plans had to go to Target over the years just to make it more fiduciarily responsible. Also to allow it to lower the cost internally because there's not a financial advisor involved in 401ks anymore that's hand-holding people. They just say, go to your website. And they give you the Target choices, and then they give us a few funds to pick from. And that's what we pick from for those that are still working, the few funds that they offer to design a portfolio based on what your time horizon is.
1: And that's how the diversifier came about, right? Like,
0: yeah, so we have a portfolio called AFG Select Diversifier, and that is for someone who's currently working or 59 and a half, and they have it like in the stocks at work, but they need something to diversify away with options that aren't even available, such as gold investing, commodity investing. What else is not really available in 401ks?
1: Oh, energy-specific funds. A lot of plans have a real estate. I'd say about 50% of them have some of that. But getting specialty sectors, gold, precious metals, international, things like that, nuclear power, and things that you're not going to see your normal 60-40 mix. It's in that weird little style box that not a lot of people talk about.
0: They put it under other.
1: Other, yeah, specialty or other, which means it's highly volatile. It's not your normal asset class, but can add a lot of value if sized correctly and done with thought.
0: Yeah. So the idea is that how do we manage the money through the retirement years? We want to lower the overall risk level for the portfolio that we're designing for retirees. We want to lower it through diversification, lower it with the ability to have our protected, have a downside protection side. So there would not be a loss when interest rates actually rise. So the concept is you take planning, you implement it through investing. At Acres Financial, we have our portfolios, AFG Select portfolios that we build in, and then we build around them with our core and satellite approach. This is really how we're doing it. Now, we are going and reviewing like people that are working, and currently while they're working until they're 59 and a half, you have to leave your money at the plan. We have to work within that plan to help you save there, and then we build portfolios around it depending on your ability to save money.
1: Absolutely. And what you just said, Brian, you said you reduce your risk. But what I also want to say with that is it doesn't necessarily mean you're going to have a lower rate of return.
0: Yes.
1: It just means you're going to have less volatility or whatever we're trying to structure. So people think, oh, well, I need more risk for more return. No, you just need the right type of risk.
0: And the right type of risk for like those over 55, getting close to retirement, the counter piece of it to the younger people is that in being a target date, they actually, if you're in your 20s, they have an allocation to cash. Why do you need invest your long-term money in cash? Why do you need a bond portion when you got 40 years to retire? And we argue against that by saying, let's go inside your 401k, pick the funds, the individual funds inside of there that gets you the 100% exposure.
1: But also, like, how can everybody my age be in the same situation as me? There's just no way. Like, I'm bald. Like, not everyone's bald. Like, that proves the point right there. So you can't group them by age. You got to group it by what you're trying to do.
0: All right. So you have a bald portfolio? No. So the idea is this. We believe everyone's unique. Your financial fingerprint's unique. Your portfolios need to be unique. We built some portfolio models so that we can provide high-level access and build our portfolios around a core. So having the core is one of the first ingredients of it. Then we build beyond it because we want to beat inflation after tax. We want to have volatility that will not be one-to-one to the market. We want to be able to have some downside protection in the overall design. All of this provides the money that you'll need when you need it, helps so that you can be retired and stay retired.
1: Yeah, and that's the thing, staying retired, but also getting that financial independence that I'm free, I guess, financially to do what makes me happy.
0: Well, not to worry about your money, and you go on the cruise, you didn't look at your portfolio, you get back, hey, can I go on the next cruise? Yeah, here's some money. Understanding that when there is a downturn that you're not going straight down with it. Or if there's a major downturn, like the mortgage crisis and that whole, situation from 08 to 2013 that caused a lot of volatility, even led to the S&P 500 having a negative decade. that kind of planning that we did to protect the downside allowed clients to recover very quickly because they didn't suffer on the downside. Now, when we're doing financial planning, we love taking this idea and bringing it all together. 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
0: Indeed. Welcome back to Winning in Retirement. I'm Brian Akers, president and founder of Akers Financial. Now, the show is called Winning in Retirement. 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
1: My wife says I'm a slow talker on the radio, so I might just pre-download them all at 1.5.
0: A podcast, you can speed it up, and you can sound like Mickey Mouse a little bit or any other character you like. Yeah. But the idea is this, is information. The show, Winning in Retirement, we start with education of our clients, of those that listen to us and everything when it comes to the shows and podcasts. And we take that and implement it for you and your individual situation. We love working with our clients and people that want to help their finances improve. What size? Is there a minimum? At Akers Financial, we're independent financial advisors. We want you to walk through the door ready to seek advice. And then we build from there.
1: You've been my boss for almost 15 years.
0: Yeah.
1: And you've never told me no about taking a client.
0: I want us to have a client that wants our help. Now, not everybody wants our help. A lot of them want to do it on their own. And then it's a weird situation when they don't really want help, but they want to talk about it.
1: Yeah. They want just to make sure they did it okay. Like, I know that I don't know, but I feel like it went okay. So yeah. I had one of those yesterday, and he's like, well, we can just talk about it. And I'm like, well, I'd like to see the statement. Yeah. So I know what we're talking about. I know what you told me, but.
0: Yeah, well, that's a whole nother radio show. But how does a financial advisor prove their worth? I believe through our radio shows, you can hear them all. There's 200 and some radio shows that we have that you can listen to and just see what we do. Now, in reality, it's what's going on in your financial life. If we can make your financial life better, that's success in financial planning.
1: Absolutely. And even if that's like, hey, you're going to have the same exact returns that you have, you're just going to understand it a lot better and feel great about it.
0: That'd be wonderful. The other thing is this. I call it the Akers way. I think it's pretty cool. It's a concept, which should not be a concept. It's, you got to start with a plan with what are we doing? Why are we doing that? And then what do we do next?
1: Baseline of fiduciary advice. I mean, you've been doing it before. It was cool.
0: Yeah. I like saying it that way. Well, it became a thing where everybody has to be a fiduciary, the best interest of the client. It's like, you really got to tell people that, but it's okay. I want everybody to play on the same even playing field where everybody's disclosing everything, right. Truly doing what's best, not just selling them something that they might not need. So this quarter is called Will Your Money Last a Lifetime? The behind-the-curtain view that we're doing is based on knowing how and why we do things the Akers way. The Akers way is how we make your money last a lifetime.
1: Correct.
0: That's as simple as it gets. Money lasting a lifetime means knowing where your money is, withdrawing at a proper rate, investing in a way so that it can provide you what you need during the lifetime. I like the whole cow thing, milking the cow versus eating the cow.
1: There's like a Milky Way joke in here somewhere
0: Milky Way?
1: Akers Way, Milky Way.
0: Oh, no. Yeah. You're going there, aren't you? I'm more Snickers than Milky Way.
1: I know, that's why it's like confusing me, so.
0: All right, so we are going behind the curtain, and behind the curtain, we talked about we love cookies, we officially love Snickers. I think there's some liking or loving of Milky Way.
1: I don't say no to Milky Ways.
0: How do you eat a Milky Way? Eat the top off and then the gooey part later? That's a tough one.
1: Yeah.
0: Well, it's the same way we do investment portfolios. We try to do it piece by piece.
1: And really, like, finding that purpose, that goal for the money really gives you a good way to judge how it does too, right? Because if your just overall goal is moderate, then how do you judge based on what you did? Like, right. I did moderate.
0: Yeah, so
1: I did average.
0: I'm sorry. We use the word moderate. We're not trying to become average, but we are trying to take the average amount of risk to achieve a goal. So like, in a risk level, if someone's highly aggressive, that means they're willing to accept beyond market risk on the upside and on the downside. Everybody loves getting all the up, but not all the down, but that's what aggressive means.
1: Investing's easy until you lose a bunch of money.
0: It hurts, but that's how you learn. And the idea of, hey, if I go moderate, I don't get all the upside and I don't get all the downside. And that's okay, because if I lose 10%, I don't have to make 11 just to get break even. Or if I lost 50 because I put it all in one stock and now I got to make 100% to get back, I understand that I'm keeping my money and I'm letting it grow over time. It's just, it's the concept of how to make money, make you wealthy over time, not trying to get rich quick. It's a tough battle, but you got to do it.
1: Yeah, and the best part about having somebody coach you along is it takes the emotion out. Like, I love making money. Don't get me wrong, but it's your money. Mm-hmm. Like, I want you to enjoy it. I want it to be more for you.
0: Oh, it's,
1: so my emotional passion isn't the way it is for you.
0: I love when, hey, here's your $1 million. Here's your $2 million. Here's your four. Here's your eight. I love going over a client with that. And they're like, I never thought we'd get to this goal. And I said, well, you guys are great savers. You let us do what we do. And what we're trying to tell you on the radio show today is, oh, how do we do that? How do you actually manage the money at Acres Financial? Well, AFG Select is a portfolios that we have as our core portfolios inside that we manage through Brookstone Capital Management. That portfolio has four models. One's a moderate aggressive. We talked about moderate, and then we talked about diversifier away from the market a little bit. And then we have not talked about our income portfolio. It's just designed to give higher dividends, higher interest to be able for someone to use that flow, the milk off the cow,
1: right,
0: to live off of. Off of.
1: Yeah, and so the income model functions a little differently, but we're looking for ways besides your traditional bonds to generate dividends or income. And there's lots of different ways to do it, some through equities, some through, you know, utility things, different type of private debt, and then judging liquidity versus interest rate risk versus...
0: Do you use oil at all for interest off the oil? That's in diversified.
1: Yeah, that's not really, so that would be more of like a master limited partnership play, which swings around like crazy. Yeah,
0: so we don't really add that in our income portfolios, even though some people do.
1: Some people do.
0: But in our diversified portfolio, we have energy, and we added that. We've got nuclear power in one of our portfolios.
1: Mm-hmm.
0: These are all ideas that we throw in.
1: Yep. And then like supporting the themes that we think are big, right? Like if you had to bet, Brian, is there going to be more technology in 10 years or less?
0: I'm going with more.
1: Okay. So in order to do more technology, we need to invest in that. But what else is going to benefit from that? And that's where
0: the infrastructure of the whole thing. Absolutely. Not just betting on one horse or one stock in that, but the idea that it's all going to move forward. Let's get a little bit of all of that. And then where money will move forward and make money and keep up with inflation. So the idea of taking the risk is so that in retirement, when they say inflation's high and gas costs more money, you say, I got more money. So when we do our financial planning review, we say, are you okay? You go, I could use a couple hundred more bucks a month. We go, that's fine. We have it. Let's turn that on. Or they call and say, hey, I'm going on a trip. I need this. This broke. You know, we got to send them money. It's all part of the planning, getting it all worked out and implementing through proper management that ties to the risk level, where the overriding concept is the risk is less than the market. The volatility is less than the market. But it fits your needs and goals, and then we want to grow as best we can without taking too much risk.
1: Right. You don't want to risk it all, right?
0: Yeah.
1: But it's called finding out what your beta is, right? How much are you going to go down compared to your market? So if I can go up the same but down a little less, mm-hmm. that's a really good scenario. That's a good risk reward. So judging how your money is overall and seeing if your level of risk actually will produce that type of reward versus just to give you exposure to downside.
0: Some people have no risk in their portfolios at all. And then the idea is they have no return.
1: I think that's a risk too.
0: Well, it's inflationary risk. You're going to not be able to keep up unless you just have such a high level of cash. But we can improve that also through our proper laddering it out. The income, if you need income, usually you want to have low risk, but you don't want to have all of it there.
1: No.
0: You're going to need some individual stocks, equities, ETFs, some portion of portfolio to grow for you higher than inflation. And so the question would be, is in retirement, should I have stocks? Oh, yes, you should. Should you have a lot of stocks? It depends.
1: Depends on how much you got. How much do you need?
0: If you don't need income, then we can have more stocks if you're okay with the volatility, because you're trying to grow the money maybe for the next generation, for charities, for legacy, then you have purpose for the investing, and then we can be more aggressive. I'm typically more aggressive in Roth IRAs.
1: Absolutely.
0: I want the tax-free side to roll up.
1: You're telling me I can double my money and pay zero tax, or double it and pay double tax?
0: I like the idea of doubling and not paying tax. So I'll go with that option.
1: Sold.
0: But if I'm doing the doubling and then paying tax on the double, I wish I could have stopped that.
1: Yeah.
0: And that's a Roth conversion, right?
1: And then picking, like you said earlier, like, hey, this is the money that I'm going to need over the next 10 years. It shouldn't be my longest term money.
0: Yeah. So having a financial plan. And so the Acres way is this. So you have a financial plan with your goals and objectives. You meet constantly. And the idea then is this. We implement the planning. We build the portfolios out. And we don't listen to the noise of the market that tries to change our plan. What does that mean to you, Alex?
1: I mean, for me, I'm always like questioning everything I hear. If they're screaming about something on the news, I need to see what's coming next. Because if they're screaming about it, it means it's too late. You can't do anything.
0: Yeah, something already happened.
1: It's already happened, right? They're just telling you about what happened. So trying to figure out what we think is going to happen and being okay with whatever scenarios that will happen is my ultimate goal. Like, I want people to say, hey, Alex, the market went down 30% and my year was just as good as it was last year.
0: Yeah. And that's the idea, that they don't have to worry because everything's built out so that they know where the next check's coming from. They already have it sitting there and ready. When the markets are up, it's a great time to take winnings off the table and build out your cash to cover the next 12 months. So how do you implement based on a show like this? Well, hey, we gave you some of the ideas that we do. What you got to do next is call us. And you call us, talk to us about your situation, and we go through exactly where you are, and then we try to guide you to what we would do a little different, and then we try to see how it would work well together.
1: A lot of people, when I first meet them, they spend the whole time trying to figure out what I'm trying to sell them. And I'm like, I'm just trying to figure out what you got going on so I can see how I can help you.
0: Absolutely. And so that's different. Alex, thank you very much for a good show. Thank you for pulling back the curtain for us a little bit.
1: Been fun, bro.
0: We didn't tell them everything.
1: No.
0: Just some things. But it's a good show. I appreciate that very much. We also appreciate you guys listening. We do look forward to meeting with you. 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
10: Breaking news this hour from townhall.com. I'm Michael Harrington. A growing debate over academic standards is putting the University of California under scrutiny.
11: More than 2,000 UC faculty members have signed letters raising concerns about students' math and reasoning skills since SAT and ACT scores were dropped from admissions. Remedial courses are reportedly increasing as regents consider bringing testing back. Critics say the current system relies too heavily on grades and short essays and argue that California must restore academic rigor if its universities are to remain excellent. Richard Boyd reporting.
10: A new survey finds most Americans believe the rule of law is weaker today than it was just 10 years ago. Correspondent Ron Taylor has that.
12: 56% said the rule of law has declined compared with 14% who said it's stronger. Democrats were more likely to blame Donald Trump, while Republicans more often cited election reforms. Some analysts argue the deeper problem is cultural, declining respect for law, accountability, and truth across American society. Ron Taylor reporting.
10: Police have evacuated homes near an airbase in England used by the U.S. and arrested several men over suspected explosives offenses. Gloucestershire police say they're evacuating a number of properties in Welford in the western part of England. This area is close to RAF Fairford, a base used by American forces during the war with Iran. Police say several men have been detained on suspicion of offenses under the Explosives Act. Army bomb disposal experts are on the scene. Rain has eased in Thailand's capital today, but flooding persists in low-lying areas and thousands have been forced out of their homes. Continuous downpours have caused widespread flooding in Bangkok, disrupting traffic as well as business, and more rain is expected. More on these stories at townhall.com.
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10: OpenAI announced it has halted development of its latest artificial intelligence models hours after it disclosed that they had scoured federal government websites and acted in unexpected ways, suggesting a lack of control. It's the second time in 3 months this has happened. The decision also comes after AI evaluator Transluce said that agents apparently from OpenAI tried but failed to hack into the Department of Education website, a detail OpenAI has not confirmed. The European Union says it's ready to defend a 120 million euro fine issued to social media platform X. This comes after the U.S. government supported Elon Musk's legal effort to dismiss the case. The EU fined X for breaching digital regulations, marking the first penalty under the bloc's rules. The U.S. Justice Department argues the fine could impact American companies in the EU. News and analysis at townhall.com. A popular type of weight loss drug may be causing problems with people's eyesight.
14: Millions of Americans are on weight loss drugs, but now some are filing a lawsuit against the companies of GLP-1 drugs, claiming they were not warned of a rare type of sudden vision loss as a side effect. Common Spirit St. Anthony North Hospital CMO Dr. Crystal Tamara specializes in weight loss medicine.
15: When we have rapid changes in blood sugar in people who have type 2 diabetes, which we use these medications for, that they can have issues with blurry vision or even an increase in something called diabetic retinopathy.
14: She says there is a small risk of sudden permanent vision loss, but overall the benefits continue to outweigh the risk. And I'm Scott Pringle.
10: Today is Sunday, September the 27th, and a number of notable people are celebrating a birthday today. Baseball Hall of Famer Mike Schmidt is 77, actress Gwyneth Paltrow, 54. 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
16: 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What I think most of us are wondering is, what can we do about it?
17: It's the consistency. 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You want that to be unaffected by the market so that when we have times like these where we have so much volatility, you're not stressed about, do I have enough? 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
20: 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Mike Kinnett, Ryan Herbert here this week. I'm Jennifer Perry. This is a show where we help you answer all of your different retirement questions, everything from creating your own paycheck and, of course, helping you keep more of it. We have a lot to tackle here on the show and podcast today. But, guys, I'm wondering, Ryan, you're the younger one. I'm going to start with you because You always say you'd much prefer to go to a website and use technology to communicate today. How much do you use AI in your everyday life, would you say at this point?
17: I don't use it very often. I use it for email tone sometimes.
20: Okay. Just to, you know,
17: get the correct tone in an email.
20: Uh-huh.
17: Occasionally I'll use it for something outside of that, but my daughters, my 11-year-old daughter uses it almost every single day, and she's amazing, like absolutely amazing with it. We were in Portugal on vacation, and my mom and dad were with us, and my mom, we were in this one little tiny town, and my mom was like, I want to go to this street, and she showed me a picture of it. And I mean, to me, it looked like every other street in this little tiny town, where it's got the colorful houses, the colorful doors and flowers. And my youngest daughter grabs her phone, sends it to herself, and then within 40 seconds, she goes, here's where the street is, Mimi.
20: Let's go here.
17: And had directions to the street, and it was amazing how often they use it. But I am young. Mm-hmm. I see the value in it, but it scares me a little because it's not always accurate. It can give you wrong information.
1: Okay. So that's the youngster. So the old guy.
20: Uh-huh.
1: I actually do use AI.
20: Okay.
1: I do use AI.
20: You do. I'm impressed,
1: yeah,
20: Mike.
1: I do use AI. And my wife uses it all the time. So between Claude and ChatGPT, you know, we use the heck out of it. But so in our business though, we do some tax modeling with AI, right?
20: Oh, okay, cool.
1: And it's interesting, as we've started to incorporate the AI into the tax modeling, it has become apparent that as useful as AI can be, mm-hmm. unless you know what the outcome is supposed to be, meaning the proper direction, mm-hmm. the AI might take you down the wrong road.
20: Yeah, it's all about the prompt, right?
1: Right, it's right. It's asking the right questions. Mm-hmm. And so while, you know, saying, hey, how do I find this street, or, you know, this restaurant's closed and can't accommodate me, where should I go? You know, that type of stuff, or even some generic information, it's fine. But as you get into advice, like, you know, I'm not sure I would make a final medical decision based upon AI without consulting a doctor.
20: Yeah.
1: And you know, I have a master's degree in tax. I'm an attorney and I have a master's degree in tax, which means I have way too much education when it comes to taxes. So we were working on a very specific type of tax planning. So we were trying to do some estate planning that had to do with gifting and some charitable stuff and estate planning. And we're trying to put all these pieces together. And as I was entering all the information into the AI program, it kept taking me down a road that, yes, worked, but was not the best solution.
20: Hmm.
1: Right?
20: And you knew it. Yeah.
1: And I knew it because I'd already manually did it all, and I want to verify my work.
20: Mm-hmm.
1: And so every time it came up with an answer, it got closer, but I had to then pose a second question or a follow-up question or a defining question or something to narrow the conversation. And I finally got it. But, you know, something that took me about an hour manually took me about 2.5 hours.
20: Oh.
1: On AI to get it to the right spot. So as much as I appreciate AI, I'm not sure it should be the decision maker for you. And, you know, you bring it up now. I was in a meeting, you know, Ryan and I do some strategic coaching for like 20 other financial planning firms, kind of teaching them how to actually run a true practice instead of just being a transactional advisor. We teach them how to do financial planning. And one of the things that we were talking about is the pros and cons of how to use AI and that you have to be careful with it. And the analogy I gave is that, look, if you are a hardcore MAGA and all you do is MAGA research, anytime you research, all you get is MAGA answers,
20: yep.
1: right? So if you're a hardcore MAGA and all you get is the MAGA algorithms, MAGA algorithms are going to say everything's Joe Biden's fault and the economy's great, right?
20: Mm-hmm.
1: I mean, that's what it's
20: mm-hmm.
1: going to say. But if you hate MAGAs and you think, you know, Trump is the worst president in the world and, you know, Antifa walks on water, if that's your mindset and you do that research, all you're going to find is Trump is horrible, the economy's bad, and everything's Trump's fault,
20: yep.
1: right? And we know the answer someplace in between, right?
20: Mm-hmm.
1: I mean, obviously, unless you're hardcore left or hardcore right, then it's just feeding into your belief system. But that's not the way you want to actually solve a problem or address a problem, right? We don't want to have it the bias that we bring to the table.
20: Right.
1: And that's the problem with AI. But here's the reality. If you're using AI today to do research and you're trying to figure out whether you're on the right path, that's where having people like Ryan and myself and our team in place as a sounding board makes perfect sense, right? AI is not where it can make decisions for you yet today, but it can be a help you make decisions. It can put you in the right direction to make the decisions and ask the right questions. And if you want to have those types of conversations, pick up the phone and give us a call at 866-597-1040, 866-597-1040. Sit down with Ryan, myself, and our team. We will show you how to create income streams you'll never outlive. We're going to talk to you about how much you're paying in fees, how much risk you're taking, long-term care, estate planning, and taxes. Tax planning is so important. And if you run AI simulations, if you ask those questions to AI, you can bring them to us and we can have that conversation and see how close you are to being where you actually think you're supposed to be. But it all starts by picking up the phone and giving us a call at 866-597-1040.
20: Another reason I bring up AI this week, guys, is because it's been dominating all the headlines. Depending on what you're reading right now, things can be a little bit scary. In fact, here was a market analyst on Fox Business giving his take on some of the recent predictions.
0: Number one, I think AI and the concerns are very real, very valid, and the most significant since we created the atomic bomb.

0: but I would submit sitting out is the last thing you want to do.
1: All right, based on his commentary, I'm not sure whether to run and hide, if AI is going to kill us all, or if we should be all in. Where do you stand on this?
2: Well, I think it is two different comments, right? AI, you know, what was his name from that just came out the other day, I don't know, sometime last week, and said, you know, if we're not careful, AI is going to kill all humanity in, mm-hmm. you know, in the next 10 years. So, yeah, I mean, that's Terminator and, you know, the Rise of the Machines and all that.
3: Skynet.
2: Yeah, I mean, I get it. I mean, part of what SpaceX all about is robot automation, right, where they'll have robots sometime in the next 5-10 years. And, you know, we've already seen that in Japan and, you know, the robotics that are replacing humans in manufacturing and in the service industry and all that. So, yes, that is a factor, and we need to think about that as where do we want to be as an economy and as a people. But the second comment is, should we be investing in AI, and, you know, and where's AI going to take us as an investor, meaning, you know, NVIDIA or whatever it happens mm-hmm. to be. And yeah, the Magnificent Seven is booming, and it's all based upon AI. But just like, you know, the tech boom, there are ebbs and flows. And, you know, if you're going to be predominantly invested in AI, you got to be ready for those 10 to 20% drops on a Tuesday, because yeah. that's what's happening, right?
1: Mm-hmm.
2: It's very volatile. And while I think our overall approach, and Ryan, you can kind of weigh in here, our overall approach is that AI, not only for research that we're doing and how we're using AI in our practice and in our lives, but also as an investment, meaning, yes, we use AI to help with some investment research, but we also invest in specifically AI companies. I think having that as part of your portfolio makes perfect sense. But like the second gentleman said, you know, you don't want to own nothing but AI and ignore the Chevrons and the Exxons or the Walmarts or the Costcos or, you know, the defense contractors, you know, Northrop Grumman or Costco or, you know, whoever it happens to be. You want mm-hmm. you want to have balance across the board when looking at AI, regardless of its personal use, whether it's for, you know, your company and or whether it's your actual investments.
1: 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Thanks for joining us here on the Savvy Investor Radio Show and Podcast. Ryan Herbert, Mike Nett here this week. I'm Jennifer Perry. We have really interesting conversations here on the radio about different aspects of retirement. Of course, we talk about income, investing, taxes. But when you have people come in and sit down with you, you're also looking at other risks with them, their complete financial plan. Sometimes that includes things like nuances with their insurance. We actually just got a question recently regarding insurance coverage at AskMikeRadio.com. Feel free to drop Mike your questions there, AskMikeRadio.com. When it comes to insurance coverage, I know from going through a big water leak in my own home, Mike, a lot of times you only find out really what your coverage covers when you have a disaster happen. How do you help people proactively look at some of those issues too?
2: Well, you know, we do things a little bit different. You're correct. And instead of just basically telling people what stock, bond, mutual fund, annuity, whatever it happens to be investment-wise, that's just a piece of the puzzle, right? Especially for retirees, they want to make sure their entire world is set for the next 20, 30, 40 years of your life. As they're going into retirement, they want to make sure everything's in the right order, in the right place. And so it is the estate planning that needs to be done, and it's the legacy planning, and it's the income planning, and it's the asset allocation, and yes, the taxes, and what are we doing about long-term care? But one of the most amazing things that I see is that, you know, and for the radio listeners out there who happen to be insurance agents that do property and casualty, you know, if I offend, apologies, but my experience has been, even with my own policy, and Ryan, I don't know about how your homeowner's insurance guy called. I know unless I call him, he's not talking to me about insurance at all. I never hear from him. I just get my renewal notice. Is that about the same thing for you?
3: That's about the same. We do have a personal relationship with our person, but the only time, you know, I will text her and say, hey, I need to make this change. And that's the only time I talk to her. But
2: it's about insurance.
3: It's me reaching out for that.
2: Right, right. And so one of the things we saw happen, and it was really pronounced back in 2020, 21, and 22, when construction costs just went through the roof. And it's always amazing to me. And what I'm going to explain, because the question really was about, what type of risk do I have with my homeowner's insurance and what I need to be thinking about.

0: Because my insurance agent never calls me, mm-hmm. and I know you've talked about insurance before. So that was kind of the impetus of this conversation today, of explaining what goes on. And every state has little nuances to their rules, and every policy might have little nuances. But most of us have an insurance policy that says replacement value. Someplace it says on there, if my house burns down, I get the replacement value. And I think for most of us, when we think replacement value, if I have a house and it costs me $500,000 to replace it, you know, to rebuild the house because it burnt down, just, you know, and again, you know, facts and circumstances, but just assume it's a total burnout and it costs me $500,000 to fix it. My understanding or my thought would be that if it says replacement value, they're going to replace the house. Yes. So if it costs $500,000, mm-hmm. you know, maybe there's a deductible, but if it costs $500,000, they're going to replace the house.
1: Sure.
0: Well, the answer to that question or the answer to that statement is yes, but, right? So by way of example, in a lot of counties nowadays, you have to put a sprinkler system into your house, mm-hmm. right? So if you have to rebuild, you have to put a sprinkler system, a fire suppression system into your house. That's not unusual for new codes. Well, your insurance policy doesn't cover that unless you already had
1: a sprinkler system.
0: In your house. Mm-hmm. And so a sprinkler system might cost you $20,000 to $50,000, maybe $100,000, depending on the size of your house. Mm-hmm. And that would come out of pocket, even though you have replacement value, and even though the rules changed that said you have to put the sprinkler system in. They don't put it in because it wasn't there before. That's called ordinance change protection, right? So you could pay, I don't know, a couple bucks a month, something like that, mm-hmm. and get ordinance change protection so that when the rules change, your possession, your house is protected from those rules. And that's when they change the ordinances, right? So, and different states have different rules on how that works and different policies. So that would be one of those conversations I want to be proactive about. You know, the other thing that is just remarkably surprising about replacement value is let's say, for example, that your insurance says the replacement value of your house is $500,000. Okay. And for whatever reason to replace the house, to build the same house, it costs $1 million. Now, I know I'm giving an extreme example, and usually when we do examples like this, we get a bunch of people post on our websites and on our YouTube channels and stuff like that. Well, this and this and this and all the but what for's, buts. So this is a generic example, right? So don't get bent out of shape when I use this. Let's say it's $500,000 is replacement value.
1: Okay.
0: And, you know, that's what your insurance coverage is. And it costs $1 million to replace it. Well, in your mind's eye, if you spent $1 million, they're going to replace it. They're going to come give you $1 million to pay for it.
1: Mm-hmm.
0: Well, that's not how the companies actually work. That's not how the insurance companies work. And again, particular policies, particular companies, you just want to know, right? You just want to know what the answer is. You don't want to be caught off guard. So in a lot of policies, they have basically an 80% rule. Now, I don't know, it's probably in the fine print somewhere, but they have an 80% rule. So in this situation, if there was an 80% rule, because he didn't have 80% of the $1 million coverage, they're not going to give him $1 million.
1: Oh, wow.
0: As a matter of fact, what they're going to do is they're going to look at the percentage of coverage he actually has. Well, he has a $5 million property, has $1 million worth of damage. He only has 50% of it covered, so they're only going to give him 50% of that 500.
1: Ooh.
0: So not only do they not give him the 500, they only give him 250. So that's out of pocket, 750 to rebuild your house because you didn't have the right type of coverage.
1: Mm.
0: And I'm not saying every policy does this, and mm-hmm. I'm not telling you to go panic. What I'm saying is that's one of the things that as a financial planning firm, we look at. You know, we look at the fact that people come into our offices all the time and they have a car that's 20 years old. They're the millionaire next door, right? They have a car that they're driving a Ford or a Chevy or maybe a Buick, but you know, they're driving an old car that's, you know, 15, 20 years old, that the Kelley Blue Book value says it's worth $3,000. You've maintained it, you've taken great care of it, but mm-hmm. if you're in an accident, they're only going to give you $3,000, and yet you have full coverage for it, right? Yeah. I mean, you're paying premium dollar for something that the insurance company is only going to give you $3,000 for, and they're not even going to give you that because you have a $1,000 deductible. Mm-hmm. Right? So we're looking at those type of things. You know, medical coverage, the personal injury protection, right? A lot of people only have $2,500, $5,000 worth of personal injury protection, but co-pays now. I mean, my family's copay is like $10,000 a person. We have one of those high deductible things. And, mm-hmm. and so, you know, if my whole family's injured and it covers $5,000 or $2,500, we have all that out of pocket expenses. So, you know, those type of things. We're a litigious society, right? Yeah. Everybody sues. I mean, every time you turn on the TV, there's somebody that says if you were hurt, injured, or think somebody insulted you, or you think you ever had a problem in your life and it's somebody else's fault. And today we blame everybody for something that happens to us.
1: Mm-hmm.
0: Give me a call and we'll sue them, right? I mean, I'm probably getting in trouble for this, but it's almost legal extortion, right? Because it's cheaper to settle out of court than it is to fight it in court and risk losing. So all those things can be covered by insurance, and you want to make sure they're in there. So, you know, If you don't have enough insurance, maybe you need an umbrella policy if you have enough assets. You know, we see these deductibles, like the whole idea of having uninsured motorist.
1: Mm-hmm.
0: We see it all the time where I'm insuring somebody else. If it's my fault and I hurt somebody else, I have $300,000 for protection to protect them, but I only have $25,000
1: for you.
0: Yeah, to protect me.
1: Yeah.
0: Right? Because that clown doesn't have enough insurance. I have $25,000 or $50,000. And you know what? If they wreck my car's worth more than $100,000. My car's worth more than $50,000. So it's those type of things that we're having conversations with our clients about and our prospective clients about as part of the when we bring you aboard and we're creating the financial plan and implementing the plans, we're having those conversations and across the board, very rarely do I ever hear somebody say to me, oh yeah, my insurance agent talked to me about that. Oh yeah, he calls me every year to talk to me about that. You know, that's just not built into their DNA. They get reoccurring revenue because everybody automatic renews. They send out the renewal notices and most of us just renew because it's easier than going shopping and we're mm-hmm. comfortable with what we have. Well, you need to make sure that you have the right amount of coverage. You need to have those conversations. And if you're not having that conversation with your current financial planner, not even your insurance, your proper casualty, but if your financial planner who says I am a financial planner looking out for your best interest, if they're not incorporating that into a plan, you need to pick up the phone and give us a call. 866-597-1040, 866-597-1040. 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
1: 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I'm so glad that you brought this up, Mike, because I'm thinking myself, I don't know the last time I checked my replacement coverage in the fine print on my policy. I'm running home after this show and checking that. How often do you see mistakes like that? Because again, going back to your example of a $1 million home, let's say the insurance company just decided not to cover $250,000 of that. Like that's significant. So how often do you find these little things that could cost you tens of thousands, hundreds of thousands of dollars when you're actually doing that deep dive on someone's financial plan?
0: I would tell you that probably 50% of the clients that come in the door are underinsured from our perspective.
1: Hmm.
0: You know, and the way you find out whether you're underinsured really on your home itself is you go look at how many square feet you have in your house.
1: Okay.
0: You divide the replacement value that they claim by your square footage.
1: Okay.
0: That comes up with a number. I'm making up $150 a square foot, $125 a square foot, $200 a square foot, whatever the number is. Well, and then you look around in your community. You know what? If your property, if they say they can rebuild your property for $120 a square foot and you live in Montgomery County, I think you probably have a problem because mm-hmm. you're not getting a house rebuilt in Montgomery County for $125 a square foot. You're not getting a house rebuilt in Ellicott City for $125 a square foot. Now, if you live in, I don't know, you know, parts of the inner city of Baltimore, $125 a square foot might be a reasonable price point based upon the cost in that community, right?
1: Mm-hmm.
0: So those are the things you need to look at. You know, if you're in the Republic of Glen Burnet, it's probably going to be more than $125 a square foot. I mean, if you live out in Appalachia, yeah, $125 a square foot is probably more than enough, right?
1: Yeah.
0: Because that's the cost of getting work done. And it's the labor cost and it's the material cost. Both things come into play, right? Somebody who works in Appalachia is probably charging less per hour than somebody that works in Montgomery County.
1: Mm-hmm.
0: You know, somebody work in New York City because everything's so darn expensive in New York City is charging more than they do in, you know, Howard County or in Anne Arundel County. So that's how you kind of figure out whether you have how much per square foot you have cost-wise, and if you think that's what it costs to rebuild your house, or you're unsure, call your insurance agent and say, hey, who can rebuild my house for $117 a square foot?
1: Right.
0: I know we have somebody that has done construction for us at our house, so I can call him and say, hey, listen, you work in these counties.
1: Mm-hmm.
0: How much do you typically charge per square foot to build? That's how I know whether it's enough or not.
1: Mm-hmm.
0: But you can do that same thing, or you can pick up the phone and give us a call at 866-597-1040, 866-597-1040. We'll sit down with you. Yes, we're going to create income streams that you're not going to outlive. We're going to talk to you about how much you're paying in fees and how much risk and long-term care and estate plan and taxes. But it's all about creating a holistic, comprehensive retirement plan. And that includes making sure we're minimizing your risk. But minimizing your risk is not just minimizing your risk on your investments, not minimizing the risk on not running out of money, right? I mean, we want to make sure those things are within the risk realm that we're comfortable with. But it's also, what about your health care? What about your long-term care? What about your homeowner's insurance? What about your automobile insurance? What happens if you have a boat? I mean, there's all sorts of things that can derail our retirement with huge costs if we're not paying attention to them. Pick up the phone, 866-597-1040.
1: It's as easy as that, 866-597-1040. 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
5: From the Fox 45 Weather Center, I'm meteorologist Alex Cordero. Saturday afternoon will be mostly cloudy with scattered showers on and off throughout the day. A breezy wind out of the north, thanks to this nor'easter, will keep our temperatures peaking in the mid-60s. Rain showers will continue through Saturday night and Sunday morning. Temperatures Sunday will also peak in the 60s. Weather will finally improve into Monday. With your Fox 45 Weather Authority, I'm meteorologist Alex Cordero for Talk Radio 680 WCBM.
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1: 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Mike Kinnett, Ryan Herbert here this week. I'm Jennifer Perry. This is the show where we help you answer all of your different retirement questions, everything from creating your own paycheck and, of course, helping you keep more of it. We have a lot to tackle here on the show and podcast today. But, guys, I'm wondering, Ryan, you're the younger one. I'm going to start with you because you always say you'd much prefer to go to a website and use technology to communicate today. How much do you use AI in your everyday life, would you say, at this point?
8: I don't use it very often. I use it for email tone sometimes.
1: Okay. Just to, you know,
8: get the correct tone in an email.
1: Uh-huh.
8: Occasionally, I'll use it for something outside of that. But my daughters, my 11-year-old daughter uses it almost every single day. And she's amazing, like absolutely amazing with it. We were in Portugal on vacation, and my mom and dad were with us. And my mom, we were in this one little tiny town, and my mom was like, I want to go to this street. And she showed me a picture of it. And I mean, to me, it looked like every other street in this little tiny town. Where it's got the colorful houses, the colorful doors and flowers. And my youngest daughter grabs her phone, sends it to herself, and then within 40 seconds, she goes, here's where the street is, Mimi.
1: Let's go
8: and,
1: here.
8: And had directions to the street, and it was amazing how often they use it. But I am young. Mm-hmm. I see the value in it, but it scares me a little because it's not always accurate. It can give you wrong information.
0: Okay, so that's the youngster. So the old guy.
1: Uh huh.
0: I actually do use AI.
1: Okay. I'm impressed, Mike.
0: Yeah, I do use AI. And my wife uses it all the time. So between Claude and ChatGPT, you know, we use the heck out of it. But so in our business though, we do some tax modeling with AI, right?
1: Oh, okay, cool.
0: And it's interesting, as we've started to incorporate the AI into the tax modeling, it has become apparent that as useful as AI can be, mm-hmm. unless you know what the outcome is supposed to be, meaning the proper direction, mm-hmm. the AI might take you down the wrong road.
1: Yeah. It's all about the prompt, right?
0: Right. It's right. It's asking the right questions. Mm-hmm. And so while, you know, saying, hey, how do I find this street, or, you know, this restaurant's closed and can't accommodate me, where should I go? You know, that type of stuff, or even some generic information, it's fine. But as you get into advice, like, you know, I'm not sure I would make a final medical decision based upon AI without consulting a doctor.
1: Yeah.
0: And you know, I have a master's degree in tax. I'm an attorney and I have a master's degree in tax, which means I have way too much education when it comes to taxes. So we were working on a very specific type of tax planning. So we were trying to do some estate planning that had to do with gifting and some charitable stuff and estate planning. And we're trying to put all these pieces together. And as I was entering all the information into the AI program, it kept taking me down a road that, yes, worked, but was not the best solution. Hmm. Right?
1: And you knew it. Yeah.
0: And I knew it because I'd already manually did it all, and I want to verify my work. Mm-hmm. And so every time it came up with an answer, it got closer, but I had to then pose a second question or a follow-up question or a defining question or something to narrow the conversation. And I finally got it, but, you know, something that took me about an hour manually took me about 2.5 hours. Oh. On AI to get it to the right spot. So as much as I appreciate AI, I'm not sure it should be the decision maker for you. And, you know, you bring it up now. I was in a meeting, you know, Ryan and I do some strategic coaching for like 20 other financial planning firms, kind of teaching them how to actually run a true practice instead of just being a transactional advisor. We teach them how to do financial planning. And one of the things that we were talking about is the pros and cons of how to use AI and that you have to be careful with it. And the analogy I gave is that, look, if you are a hardcore MAGA and all you do is MAGA research, anytime you research, all you get is MAGA answers, yep. right? So if you're a hardcore MAGA and all you get is the MAGA algorithms, MAGA algorithms are going to say everything's Joe Biden's fault and the economy's great, right? Mm-hmm. I mean, that's what it's mm-hmm. going to say. But if you hate MAGAs and you think, you know, Trump is the worst president in the world and, you know, Antifa walks on water, if that's your mindset and you do that research, all you're going to find is Trump is horrible, the economy's bad, and everything's Trump's fault,
1: yep.
0: right? And we know the answer someplace in between, right? Mm-hmm. I mean, obviously, unless you're hardcore left or hardcore right, then it's just feeding into your belief system. But that's not the way you want to actually solve a problem or address a problem, right? We don't want to have it the bias that we bring to the table.
1: Right.
0: And that's the problem with AI. But here's the reality. If you're using AI today to do research and you're trying to figure out whether you're on the right path, that's where having people like Ryan and myself and our team in place as a sounding board makes perfect sense, right? AI is not where it can make decisions for you yet today, but it can be a help you make decisions. It can put you in the right direction to make the decisions and ask the right questions. And if you want to have those types of conversations, pick up the phone and give us a call at 866-597-1040, 866-597-1040. Sit down with Ryan, myself, and our team. 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Tax planning is so important. 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
1: Talk to an actual human now. 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Another reason I bring up AI this week, guys, is because it's been dominating all the headlines. Depending on what you're reading right now, things can be a little bit scary. In fact, here was a market analyst on Fox Business giving his take on some of the recent predictions.
9: Number one, I think AI and the concerns are very real, very valid, and the most significant since we created the atomic bomb. That's how serious this is for humanity.
1: All right, same conversation, just a moment later, Keith Fitzgerald also tells him this does not mean that investors should shy away from this particular sector.
9: Respectfully, I would say not sit out. I would say take a deep breath and wade in if you can, because the markets are the only place on earth where people fear a sale. Great companies with great dividends to give you the freedom to own the big tech names. Companies like Chevron. If you want to go to AI, today's short-term market action is not going to derail NVIDIA or Palantir. It's not going to change the investing outlook. It's going to change your emotions and mess with them significantly, but I would submit sitting out is the last thing you want to do.
1: All right, based on his commentary, I'm not sure whether to run and hide, if AI is going to kill us all, or if we should be all in. Where do you stand on this?
0: Well, I think it is two different comments, right? AI, you know, what was his name from that just came out the other day, I don't know, sometime last week, and said, you know, if we're not careful, AI is going to kill all humanity in the next 10 years. So, yeah, I mean, that's Terminator and, you know, the rise of the machines and all that.
8: Skynet.
0: I get it. I mean, part of what SpaceX is all about is robot automation, right, where they'll have robots sometimes in the next 5-10 years, and you know, we've already seen that in Japan, and you know, the robotics that are replacing humans in manufacturing and in the service industry and all that. So yes, that is a factor, and we need to think about that as where do we want to be as an economy and as a people. But the second comment is, should we be investing in AI, and you know, and where's AI going to take us as an investor, meaning, you know, NVIDIA or whatever it happens to be. And yeah, the Magnificent Seven is booming, and it's all based upon AI, but just like the tech boom, there are ebbs and flows, and you know, if you're going to be predominantly invested in AI, you got to be ready for those 10-20% drops on a Tuesday, because that's what's happening, right? It's very volatile. And while I think our overall approach, and Ryan, you can kind of weigh in here, our overall approach is that AI, not only for research that we're doing and how we're using AI in our practice and in our lives, but also as an investment, meaning, yes, we use AI to help with some investment research, but we also invest in specifically AI companies. I think having that as part of your portfolio makes perfect sense. But like the second gentleman said, you know, you don't want to own nothing but AI and ignore the Chevrons and the Exxons or the Walmarts or the Costcos or, you know, the defense contractors, you know, Northrop Grumman or Costco or, you know, whoever it happens to be. You want to have balance across the board when looking at AI, regardless of its personal use, whether it's for, you know, your company and or whether it's your actual investments.
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1: Thanks for joining us here on the Savvy Investor Radio Show and podcast. Mike Kinnett is there. Ryan Herbert is there. I'm Jennifer Perry. 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We were talking a little bit on the show this week, guys, about the AI boom and some of the doom and gloom around it, too. But I'm sure that you've seen a lot of people profit from what's happened with this particular sector. In fact, a lot of people, I think, you know, back in my home state of Kentucky, they're buying up a lot of land right now. Companies like Anthropic, a lot of people are making a lot of money with this. What are you seeing from your own clients and people who come to you for help?
0: So that's actually a good point, because we are seeing more and more of it. We just had somebody come in the other day. She's one of those people that had an offer on some property that she has for a data center up in Pennsylvania, up in the Lehigh Valley. And it was kind of an interesting conversation, because the business itself, the land itself, is worth about $40 million.
1: Okay.
0: So that's one thing she has. And then adjacent to that, she has a second parcel of land with the business that she runs on it. The business itself, it's interesting. The business, they're offering her $12 million for this business. Now, the business itself only makes about a $400,000 a year profit. So the business, the yield on that is only a 3% yield. So it's not a whole lot of money.
1: Mm-hmm.
0: But they're buying it because it's the land and the data center wants all this land. Mm-hmm. It's location, location, location, mm-hmm. right? So she's thinking about opening a McDonald's or a Wendy's, because that's location, location. No, I'm just joking. So she comes to us. She's got a cost basis in the one parcel of about $3 million.
1: Okay.
0: So it's about a $37 million gain. And then she has a cost basis of about $1 million in this corporation that she owns. So she's got about $11 million gain. So just all in, she's got about a $50 million gain when it's all said and done, right?
1: Mm-hmm.
0: So her question is that between Pennsylvania and the Fed and the piggyback taxes that are out there, she's going to pay the better part of 30% in taxes, right? She's going to pay the 20% for the Fed, the 3% Medicare tax, and then the Pennsylvania tax, which is roughly about another 4.5-5%. And then to add insult to injury, so on the $50 million gain, she's really talking about $15 million worth of taxes.
1: Okay.
0: And then to add insult to injury, even after that, because she's a single woman, she still has, even after she pays the taxes, she still has better part of $40 million left over, you know, $35 million left over, that causes her an estate tax. And Pennsylvania has just under a 5% estate tax.
1: Mm-hmm.
0: And then the federal government's going to tax her roughly 40% when it's all said and done. And yeah, there's little rules involved, but, you know, for illustration purposes, that's kind of where we're falling. And, you know, like everybody, she hates the idea of paying that taxes. You know, for most of us that own businesses, you know, Ryan and myself, we own this business. And it's interesting. We were just talking the other day. Ryan, you said you're 17 or 18 years with me now?
8: Yeah. It'll be 19 years, actually.
0: 19 years coming up in April or May?
8: And 19 years in November.
0: 19 years in November. So most of us that have created a business, for a lot of us, it's the emotional side, because this is your blood, sweat, and tears, right? I mean, mm-hmm. you have poured sweat, energy, love, attention, emotion into your business. And when it comes time to sell it, it's almost like giving away one of your children.
1: Yeah,
0: and
1: it's your baby.
0: It hurts. Mm-hmm. It's your baby and it hurts. And then the insult is that I got to give away a third of it to Uncle Sam or somebody else because nobody told me to tax plan properly or showed mm-hmm. me how to tax plan mm-hmm. properly. And so here what we have is a $15 million tax bill, and she would much rather use that for herself or give it to somebody. Somebody's got to be better than Uncle Sam. Now, I mean, obviously, if you think Uncle Sam's a good steward with your money and makes smart money choices, well, then go ahead and give him the money. But most of us, I think, feel that we could use the money better ourselves.
1: Yeah.
0: And so we sat down, and the beauty of tax planning is we can be as creative as we need to be. The problem with tax planning is everybody wants the plus without the minus, right? There's always pros and cons. Mm-hmm. And so her struggle right now is that she wants her cake and eat it too. She wants 100% liquidity. She wants no restrictions on anything. She doesn't want to pay any tax. And you can't have all three. So it's one of those things, pick two out of three, mm-hmm. right? Pick two out of three. You can have 100% liquidity. You can have 100% flexibility. But then you got to pay the tax or some tax. So what we're talking with her about are several different concepts here. One of them is a 1031 exchange coupled with a 721. And what that allows them to do is the real estate stuff, we can move from one spot to another and not pay any taxes. Mm-hmm. That's all well and good. But to the extent she keeps money in her pocket, that's called boot. To the extent she keeps money in her pocket, she has to pay tax on it immediately. And it, she gets no basis on it. It's just she pays tax on it. And so while that feels good, one, we're going back into real estate, which isn't necessarily a problem, but she's putting 100% of it into real estate. Oh. And even though there's a business involved, there's ways we tweak that to make it work to our advantage. Hmm. But she's putting all that into real estate, so she's stuck in real estate again. There's liquidity problems, right? Because when you do a 1031, it's not like you can just go take 20 grand out or 50 grand on a Tuesday. Mm-hmm. It's in real estate, and it's not an ATM machine, contrary to popular belief. Mm-hmm. And a lot of people learned that back in 2008 when real estate went through the bust. And, you know, everything has ebbs and flows and cycles. So she has some concerns about that. She wants to make sure she has access to the money. So that's a possibility. And it's not an all or nothing, right? We can do bits and pieces of it. We talked to her about what are called opportunity zones. Now, this thing could be pretty badass.
1: Okay.
0: An opportunity zone, you can control the opportunity zone yourself by being your own opportunity zone entity. Don't necessarily recommend that, but it's a possibility. It gives you more flexibility, more control. But you're still going into property. But what it allows us to do is defer the taxes to 2032.
1: Okay.
0: And there's rules here, but we don't have to pay any taxes in 2032. Hmm. And what's going to happen is we're going to go buy land or go into a company that's going to go buy land, typically in a redevelopment area or a rural area that needs to be developed. And so by doing that, we get a substantial discount, anywhere from 15 to 30% discount on what the tax bill would otherwise be. So in her situation, instead of having to pay tax on, you know, $50 million or $60 million, she only has to pay tax on, you know, somewhere between 70 and 85% of it. But the tax is postponed till 2032. Hmm. So what should happen in that window, right, what we should be doing is we're going to develop. We're going to go out and buy land. We're going to borrow money to put sticks in the ground. We're going to build something, a retirement community, apartment complex, shopping malls, whatever we're building. Mm-hmm. We're going to build something. We're then, once it's built and we have occupancy, the value is more. We're going to refinance it. We're going to take the cash out of it. And when we take the cash out of that building that we just did, you know, we take our money out, it's borrowed money. That borrowed money is going to be distributed. And when we do that borrowed money that's distributed, it comes out tax-free. We're then going to use that tax-free money to pay the taxes that are due in 2032.
1: Okay.
0: And here's the sweet spot. It's still going to produce 4 to 6%. That's what they estimate. Mm-hmm. That's what they estimate. 4 to 6% yield. So you're going to get a 4 to 6% return on your money. It's going to be distributed to you annually because it's rents. And about 40 to 50% of it's going to be tax-free because of depreciation. So we're going to have a credible income stream, fairly tax efficient. We postponed the tax bill. And in 2037, when the whole thing matures, and I'm doing air quotes, when the whole thing matures, the partnership that you went into, if you did it yourself, your own entity, you're going to start selling off all those properties that are contained in the entity. And as they sell them, you get that money back, all the growth, and that money back 100% tax-free.
1: Man.
0: So we have an incredible opportunity. Mm-hmm. We're also talking about using what's called a deferred sales trust. Now, you have to be careful with this deferred sales trust because if you do it wrong, it's called a listed transaction. It'll bite you in the backside in a really bad way. Mm-hmm. But if you do it correctly, the IRS is fine with it. And so what we do is we literally set up a trust. We transfer the business to the trust. You have to think about transfer taxes because that will come into play, but we transfer the business to the trust. The trust then sells the asset. Well, the business gave me an IOU. It gave me a note. It says, I transferred a $50 million asset. It now owes me $50 million. It now sells that asset to Joe Blow for $50 million. Well, because it owes me $50 million, it paid me $50 million, it doesn't have to pay any tax on that transaction. So I just sold it. And not until I take the money out and use it do I pay taxes on it.
1: Oh, wow.
0: So the tax savings for her, she's going to have $15 million worth of tax savings. Even if it cost her $500,000 in fees to set the whole thing up, which it doesn't, but even if it cost her an exorbitant amount of fees, mm-hmm. the $15 million that she saves in taxes that she doesn't pay, that's now her money, the time value of that will more than pay any of the legal fees and expenses related to running that trust.
1: Man.
0: Now, there's pros and cons to everything.
1: Sure.
0: And for her, it was just a starting point of being able to talk, because she had talked to her advisor. Obviously she has, you know, $50-60 million worth of investments, real estate.
1: Mm-hmm.
0: She's got money, and she works with one of those big box stores that got the name on it. You see their advertisements on television all the time. And she talked with one of them, and their advice was go talk to a CPA. Well, she has a CPA, and her CPA told her what her estimated tax payment was going to be when they go to sell it.
1: And good luck.
0: Good luck. Just pay the taxes and call it a day. And it was kind of interesting because when we got on the phone with her CPA, because she brought him in, and we do want the CPA if they have one involved.
1: Mm-hmm.
0: We got on the phone with the CPA, and the CPA brought up that whole list of transaction thing. And I said, yeah. Well, what happens if we don't do that? Well, the IRS still doesn't like it. And I'm like, well, why? They don't like that aspect, and if we're not doing it, well, they might come look.
1: Okay.
0: Yeah, so they come look. And as long as you're not doing it, it doesn't violate the rules.
1: Right.
0: Who cares? Mm-hmm. If you go kill somebody, the police are going to show up to your house. But your police aren't going to show up to your house if they don't think you killed somebody.
1: Exactly.
0: Right? I mean, they're just not going to do it. So this is the same thing. I mean, if you're not breaking the rules, there's no reason for them to show up. And if they do show up to your house anyways, and you're not breaking the rules, they're going to look at you and say, you're not breaking the rules. We're fine. Now, I get it. It's intimidating. Nobody wants the IRS to crawl up their backside. We're saving the tax. We're saving $15 million in tax.
1: Is that worth a few headaches maybe on the back end?
0: Yeah.
1: Okay. Yeah.
0: And again, so for us in our practice, this is what drives us absolutely. I do not understand how somebody can give investment advice and not understand the tax implications of the very investment advice they just gave. I don't understand how somebody can say, I'm a financial planner, and have somebody come to them with $50 or $60 million of built-in gains in real estate and say, go talk to a CPA. I can do a 1031 exchange, but I really can't talk to you about it, so go talk to somebody else. How can you call yourself a financial planner?
1: That's why the tax conversation is so important. So if you want to talk to the team at ProStatus Financial about this, go online to thesavvyinvestorradio.com, or you can talk to our team right now at 866-597-1040. 866-597-1040. If you're that business owner, you've saved $500,000 or more for your retirement, let's talk taxes. 866-597-1040. But guys, that's all the time we have for today. We invite our savvy investors back next week for more. But as always, I want to leave you with the last word.
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25: Breaking news this hour from townhall.com. I'm Michael Harrington. Shareholders are taking on the New York Times over what they call biased coverage of the Israel-Hamas conflict. Correspondent Ken Lorman has that.
26: The State Board of Administration of Florida and the National Center for Public Policy Research have filed suit demanding internal records from the Times board. The lawsuit cites a former Jewish employee who says she repeatedly raised concerns about anti-Semitism and anti-Israel bias. The groups argue the paper lacks an effective system to correct errors and tell readers the truth. Ken Lorman reporting.
25: A powerful storm rolling up the U.S. northeast coast this weekend, causing all kinds of trouble with high winds knocking out power. The nor'easter affecting the mid-Atlantic area and New England. Hundreds of thousands of people in the dark from time to time. The National Weather Service warns that high winds, tides, and heavy rain will continue on throughout the rest of today, but hopefully this week things will clear up. New Jersey and New York, some streets are underwater, as are some homes and businesses. President Trump honoring Gold Star families on Gold Star Mothers and Families Day observed today.
27: In his annual proclamation, President Trump praised the courage and sacrifice of fallen service members while recognizing the profound grief carried by their loved ones. He also saluted Gold Star families for turning sorrow into service, supporting military families, veterans, and others across the nation. Richard Boyd reported.
25: Russian strikes on Ukraine have killed at least two people overnight into this morning. The report from officials comes hours after Moscow rejected German calls to ease its escalation toward NATO. Russia's top diplomat dismissed a meeting with his German counterpart during the UN General Assembly. Tensions between the two nations are growing. This is townhall.com.
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25: UK police have arrested five men near an airbase used by the U.S. during its war against Iran. They are suspected of preparing a terrorist act. The Metropolitan Police say the men are initially arrested under the Explosives Act, but further indications say that terror was involved. A 400-meter cordon has been placed around the village and about 85 households evacuated. Army bomb technicians on the site. The situation appears contained, but the proximity to the base has raised speculation about a connection. The arrests come amid heightened tensions with hostile states. A bus carrying tourists from the Philippines has veered off a highway west of Munich early this morning and overturned, killing two people. The German news agency DPA reports at least eight others were injured. The accident happened near Buchloe. Investigators are looking into the cause of the crash, which remains unclear. The bus was coming from Zurich. News and analysis at townhall.com. A federal fee on electric vehicles won't be happening.
2: The proposal would charge electric vehicle owners $130 per year and was set to start next month, with plug-in hybrid owners paying $35 annually. Lawmakers said the fees intended to help replace gas tax revenue used to fund roads and transit, since EV drivers don't pay the same amount of federal gas tax. Congress instead approved a temporary transportation funding extension through December 11th, keeping current funding levels in place. The fee on EV owners could still return if lawmakers reach a deal on a long-term transportation bill. In Washington, I'm Scott Carr.
25: College football Saturday, Florida established itself as a real threat in the SEC. The number 21 Gators got out to a 2-touchdown lead against 4th-ranked Mississippi and responded every time the Rebels tried to close the gap, pulling away for a 52-28 victory. More on these stories at townhall.com.
3: From the Fox 45 Weather Center, I'm meteorologist Alex Cordero. Expect another round of windy showers through the morning and afternoon for your Sunday, with high temperatures peaking in the 60s. The nor'easter responsible for this will start to slowly push away into Monday, allowing for some improving weather by then. For your Sunday, don't expect much in the way of any sun at all, as the cloud cover, the breezy winds, and the chilly weather continue. With your Fox 45 Weather Authority, I'm meteorologist Alex Cordero for Talk Radio 680 WCBM.
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6: 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On this program, my message is different from what you normally hear on financial planning shows, largely because our concepts are different. Our emphasis is on preservation of your principal participation in market gains and a lifetime of income that you cannot outlive. Our planning prepares you for a retirement you can count on. This is what we do to ensure your hard-earned money is 100% safe from any and all market losses. We stay away from stocks, bonds, mutual funds, and variable annuities. You see, when you suffer a loss in the market, or even a small loss, you have two problems. 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Autopilot investing is critical to retirement success because you never know when the market is going to crash or we are about to sink lower. I don't know. You don't know. And for sure your broker doesn't know if he knew when the market was going to turn around. He would have known when to take you out of the market. Of course, a bear market could last for years. Can you really afford to wait several years or more after that just to break even? That's if you can ever get back to even. When we look at losing money in the market, it's more than just the value of the funds lost. It's also the element of time. And no one can place a value on that. The older we get, the more valuable the time is, simply because we just don't have the same amount of time left to live. That's what we address in our no market risk strategies, and here's how we address it. If you're never in a position to lose money, you don't have to spend time trying to make back your losses. This is just one of the strategies we embrace for our clients. 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Our clients' money is contractually guaranteed to never participate in market declines, only market gains. Some of our contracts even have lifetime income accounts that guarantee compounded annual growth of up to 7% and also guarantee that you will never outlive your money. These gains are locked in and will never experience a loss due to market declines, and they always grow tax-deferred because taxes are another enemy of growth, causing losses to your account. Warren Buffett, one of the richest men in America, says there are two rules that every investor should live by. The first rule is to never lose your money. The second rule is to never forget the first rule. Losses of any kind are not allowed in our retirement preservation strategies with our no-market risk plans. You have the opportunity to gain when the market gains, but you do not lose when the market goes down. In fact, I can show you the possibility of gaining even during a losing market. You can never lose due to market losses, and this is guaranteed by multi-billion dollar, highly rated companies. So after a down market, you never have to take even more risk, because you never had taken a loss in the first place. Once the market starts going up again, you get a nice portion of the gains. We have clients who have account balances that are 50% higher than they would have been if they had left their money in the market. It doesn't matter if 50% of your account equals $1 million or $50,000. It's still money you cannot afford to lose. It's important to remember that making money is not trying to get back to even. It's gaining while never losing money in the first place. We have penalty-free exits and tax-free rollover strategies to maximize your gains and remove risk of loss. 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
1: 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That's 844-337-7233. Someone is available to answer your calls now or any day of the week. It is possible to participate in the upside of the market and be 100% protected from market declines. I have products with contracts that guarantees that you will never see a loss because of a market decline and never experience any more guaranteed losses due to higher broker fees and charges. Also, I can show you how you can achieve annual compounded growth of up to 7% or more in a lifetime income account. If you could convert some of your current retirement savings into something that would never lose value in the marketplace and still realize gains from the market, would this be of interest to you? Is your money currently in the market? Are you happy with the huge amount of risk that you're taking? The reality is that the market goes up and the market goes down. Can you really afford to have all of your life savings at risk? Especially now. Many financial professionals agree for those retired or nearing retirement. No more than 10% of your funds should be at risk in equities exposed to risk of loss and 0% after 70 years old. 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They're more concerned about getting your money into a brokerage account or variable annuities so they can start charging you their high fees.

0: fees year after year. I believe it's my responsibility to keep fees and commission from eating away at your hard-earned money. Sure, I have to make some money, but I make my money from the financial companies that I represent. You will not be charged a fee by me, and you will not be charged a transaction fee by these companies. It's so important to keep your money safe from market losses and not let it get lost to fees and charges. Even a so-called small recurring fee of 1 to 2% in a retirement account can cost you up to one-third of the money you could have earned over time. That's because you're not only losing the fee year after year, but you're also losing the interest that that fee would have made if it had stayed in your retirement account. Fees destroy the miracle of compounding. You cannot afford to ever lose. You cannot afford to ever go backwards. If a fee helps you make money, that's one thing. But when a fee is charged, even when you lose money, how does that make you feel? Most people don't even know about the fees and charges that are on their accounts. I have seen accounts that have 3 to 4% taken out each and every year. No matter which way the market goes, I'm here to tell you that there's a better way. And if you'd like a lifetime income account that isn't wasted away by fees, that comes with upfront bonuses of up to 8% that will never show any losses, no matter how far the market falls, and has a minimum guaranteed growth of up to 7% for up to 20 years. 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
0: 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Now we're talking today about equity protected accounts. What if you could lock in all the gains you have had over the years? If you were able to roll back the clock and put your money into one of our no market risk strategies, we could have guaranteed that your market gain participation would have been locked in so that your account would show gains, never losses. I'm not talking about making you rich here. If you were at or nearing retirement, thoughts of striking it rich in the stock market should be the farthest thing from your mind. I am talking about gain and retain. building up your retirement in a predictable and dependable method that provides you with retirement money you can never outlive. Through our no market risk planning strategies, sometimes it doesn't register with my clients until they see their statement. They can see they're not taking losses when the market is down. I get calls from my clients all the time, and they are still in shock. How their money is safe from market risk and growing, and all their friends still in the market are on the edge of financial ruin and living in stress, not knowing what is going to happen next. Our clients aren't afraid to listen to the financial news on TV or see the headlines on the newsstands when they wake up in the morning. They don't have to run to the TV to see what is happening in the stock market. They understand that our strategy gives them safety and peace of mind, and then when they get their returns and see the gains, in spite of the fact that it was a volatile year, and they see they had gains that were 2 to 3 times better than what they were getting in their CDs. They get very excited when these clients get their statements. They call me and say, "The market is going down, but I haven't lost anything, right?" And I always enjoy telling them that's exactly right. That's when the light bulb goes on and they can clearly see that their gains are locked in and they don't have to worry about market declines and that this is all done in complete safety from market volatility. Our prime directive, and it should be yours, is to always keep your money safe from market loss and always keep your money growing. 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I think you'll agree that this will help improve your average portfolio's return without any market risk. People ask me all the time if this is so good, why isn't everyone doing it? Actually, millions of Americans have well over $1 trillion dedicated to guaranteed no market risk and lifetime income strategies. When someone knows about the details of these strategies and how they work, they have a hard time not getting excited. It's just that most people don't know about them. Your typical broker doesn't want you to know about these products because they cannot make huge fees on them. Brokers even make their fees if you are losing money. And with these accounts, they cannot line their coats with your money, so there's no incentive for them to offer these products. Brokers might tell you they offer strategies that avoid market risk, but when you look closely, you will see high fees and risk to your principal investment. Most brokers will tell you that no market risk strategies are not good for you. What they're really saying is that they don't have high fees that pay the commissions your broker wants. The truth is that no retirement account is appropriate for everybody, but for a significant number of people at or near retirement, these products can keep money meant for retirement safe from market loss while participating in market gains. You make money when the market's up, and you lose nothing when the market is down. 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
0: Hello, and thank you for joining me on Safe Money and Income Radio. Here's a question I'd like to ask you. How much of your money is currently in the market? All of it? 50%? 80%? Did you make a conscious decision to have that particular percentage exposed to market risk? Or did it sort of just happen? Why am I asking? As I've said before, the markets go up and the markets go down. How much of your life savings is exposed to market risk is a very important consideration. That is why I strongly encourage everyone to think of their money in terms of red money and green money. Those terms may sound funny, but I believe they will help us understand a very important concept. Let me explain. Red money is money that we are willing to expose to market risk in hopes of a higher return. We accept the possibility of losses, even significant losses, in hopes of greater gains. Red money is exposed to upside and downside market risk. Green money is about safety and security. With green money, we are not willing to accept the risk of losses. So we are willing to accept a lower return in exchange for green money that does not have downside market risk. So if red money is exposed to upside and downside market risk, and green money has only upside market potential, which one is better? Well, that's probably the wrong question to be asking, because neither one is inherently good or bad. It all depends. The very important questions we should ask ourselves are, what percentage of my money should be in red money? What percentage of my money should be in green money? If you are at or near retirement, you should ask yourself if any of your money should be in red money. Can you afford to lose any of your retirement funds? Would you rather take two steps forward and three steps back? Or just take one step at a time and never take a step back? If you'd like to learn how to step forward and never backward, call for our Safe Money and Income book and Safe Money and Income Information Kit that could change your financial life for the better. Our number is 844-337-SAFE. That's 844-337-7233. There is no cost or obligation. Red money is good for the young and the rich. The young have time on their side and can afford to lose money in the hopes that they will make it back in the future. The rich can afford to at least lose some of their money and still live comfortably. By rich, I mean those people who have adequate green money to guarantee they will always have the income they need and never outlive it, and still have money left over for red money. If you are at or near retirement, you should definitely be in the green, which is money that cannot be lost due to market declines. Many people believe that all retirement money should be green money. Personally, I think that makes a lot of sense. Many people I work with, regardless of age, want 100% green money, because they know they can have upside market participation without accepting any downside market risk. Isn't it time for you to go green with your retirement? 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That's 844-337-7233. Not only can you have some upside growth linked to the markets without any downside market risk, but you can get a first-year bonus of up to 8% on all of your money. Just for opening the account, you can also lock in guaranteed growth of up to 7% on the lifetime income account. How about that? No downside market risk, a bonus and guaranteed growth on the lifetime income account of up to 7%. 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That's 844-337-7233, and we'll arrange to show you how it works. 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Think about it. The worry goes away. 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I strongly believe that we face some very difficult market times in the future. War politics, national debt, tremendous volatility, corruption, global economies, and many more things for us to worry about. The more time I spend with clients focusing on green money options, the more my clients get to sleep at night without worry and stress. Hindsight is 20/20. Looking ahead and making wise choices to protect our retirement savings requires an understanding that waiting is an invitation to loss and regret. 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Would that make sense? Turning red money into green money is like magic. 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
0: Hello, and thank you for joining me on Safe Money and Income Radio. One of the first things we learn in life is our ABCs. We start with A, go to B, and C is always after B. In the English language, the order of ABC never changes. Unfortunately, many people approaching or in retirement apply the same sequence of letters to their investments. For example, you might say, my retirement accounts were at point A, now they're at point B, so obviously they are going to eventually be at point C. Let's explain this in numbers instead of letters. You might be saying, my retirement account had a value of $100,000. Now it has a value of $200,000. Since it doubled from point A to point B, it will obviously grow to $400,000 at point C. This is all speculation, of course, but what if you were able to guarantee your ABCs? 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That's 844-337-7233. Let's go back to our example. Your retirement account was at point A. Then it grew to point B. So obviously, if you draw a line from point A to point B, your retirement account will continue to grow on the same path to point C. We see this train of thought over and over again as we look at the history of investments. Point A, the beginning of the tech boom in 1995. Point B, the top of the tech boom in 2000. And yet so many people bought or held on to stocks at point B, expecting the stocks would continue to grow to point C. Here is another example. Point A at the start of the housing price bubble around 1995. Point B, the top of the housing bubble in 2006. Yet people were still buying houses like mad just before the housing bubble crashed, expecting that they would continue to rise to point C. What crashes next? Precious metals? National debt? The stock market again? Who knows? All you can know is that just because your retirement account grew from point A to point B doesn't mean it is going to grow to point C. In fact, point C might be lower than point A if you're not careful. Wouldn't you rather have planning based on guarantees instead of assumptions? If you'd like to learn more, call for our free Safe Money and Income book and Safe Money and Income information kit. 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That's 844-337-7233. There is no cost or obligation when it comes to drawing conclusions about your retirement accounts. The process of thinking that just because my account started at point A, then grew to point B, so obviously it is going to continue to grow to some fictitious point C, has been proven to be a delusional concept. Just like all delusions, there is a clinical name for it. It is called the appeal to probability. The appeal to probability is defined as the assumption that something will happen because it can happen. Could housing prices continue to rise after 2006? It's possible. The problem is that many investors take what is possible and they start to believe it is probable or worse yet, a certainty, adding fuel to the fire. There are plenty of people that contribute to this appeal to probability. Just watch the financial news on cable. When the market goes up, you can literally feel the energy coming from the talking heads on your TV. They are so excited and happy when the market goes up just 100 points in a day. It makes no sense. What does one day have to do with anything? How is one day of stock market gains going to help you guarantee that you won't run out of money before you die? Everyone is jumping for joy about something that doesn't mean anything all too often. One day of stock market gains, it's like a sugar rush after eating a candy bar. Lots of energy for a while, but in a couple of hours, there's going to be a crash. Wouldn't you rather count on guarantees than assumptions? 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Our planning is based on guarantees, not assumptions. Once again, our number is 844-337-SAFE. That's 844-337-7233. The appeal to probability when applied to games of chance is called a gambler's fallacy. Gamblers believe that because there is the possibility of winning for everyone, that it is probably because they will be the one that wins. After all, if a gambler didn't think his odds were better than everyone else, he would never bet on the stock market during the critical years of your retirement, could also be called a gambler's fallacy. You know your fellow retirees are losing money, yet you think somehow it will be different for you? I mean, no insult here, but investing your money in variable products during your retirement is gambling. And unless you are extremely wealthy, you have to ask yourself if you can afford to come up a loser. Did you know that if your retirement account declines by 25% this year, it would need to grow by 33% the following year just to break even? If it declined by 33%, it would need to grow by 50% the following year to get your money back. If it declined by 50%, your retirement account would need to grow by 100% the following year, just to tread water. Why live through the stress of losses and wondering if you will live long enough to get your money back? Why live with risk when you can retire off of guarantees? And retirement is not the time to gamble away everything you have worked for your whole life. I'm here to tell you there's a better way. 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
2: 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Stocks dropped 2% at the open.
3: 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We haven't seen swings this wild in the stock market for 2.5 years.
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0: Hello, and thank you for joining me on Safe Money and Income Radio. Do you know what the definition of insanity is? According to Albert Einstein, it's doing the same thing over and over again, expecting different results. From the moment you started investing, probably fresh out of high school or college, it became very apparent to you that the market goes up and the market goes down. You have seen over and over again that every few years the market crashes, and sometimes it crashes hard for most of your life. You didn't really care. In fact, if you're like me, I wanted the market to crash back in my younger years. Why? Because it was a buying opportunity. 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Things are different now. The closer I get to retirement, the less cavalier I get towards my retirement money. The more I realize that I have very little or no time to recover from major market corrections. Corruption, uncertainty, and ups and downs of the market have not gone away. 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That's 844-337-7233. 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Does this sound different than what you were being told by the financial shows and the brokers? It is because we keep you from doing something insane with your retirement. Remember the definition of insanity: doing the same thing over and over again, expecting different results. The truth is that nothing has changed. Your portfolio was at risk when you were 25 years old, just as much as it is now. So what's the difference? Your age? Your time period for recovery? Putting your retirement money in the stock market, bonds, real estate, variable annuities, or any other variable investment? You were doing the same thing over and over again, expecting different results. The results will not be different. Your investments will go up and your investments will crash. What is different is that now it can happen when you are at or near retirement. If you are at or near retirement, it is time to stop the insanity and look at an option that is appropriate for retirement goals. 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Here is something crazy. Have you ever heard of something called a financial illustration? You probably have and just don't know it. When you go and see a financial planner that is in the business of risking your money, they might use their computer software to run examples of what could happen to your money. Sometimes these examples are based on historical data, and sometimes they are flat out hysterical. I had a client the other day that showed me an illustration from their broker that demonstrated what would happen to their money if it continued to grow over the next 10 years at 12% compounded growth. Where do financial planners get the nerve to even print that on paper? What is even crazier is that I have never seen an illustration from one of those brokers that shows what happens to a client's money if they wake up one day and 50% of it is gone. 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Today we have talked about the insane things you can do with your retirement. One is taking risks like you did when you were younger, and the other is believing hypothetical illustrative results from your broker. Why do they call it a hypothetical illustration? Because it is not real. The one thing all hypothetical illustrations have in common is that none of them are true. Yet for some reason, I guess it's human nature. People want to believe them. You want to believe that the 12% growth that some financial professionals illustrate will happen. Like I said before, here's what you should do. Ask your broker to make a report of every client he has and show you how much money he's made or lost for those clients. If you take all of his clients and he averaged that at least 5% growth after deducting all fees for the last 10 years, then they are a keeper. Chances are that after fees, commission, and market losses, there would not be a report he would want to provide you. The types of products he sells take fees and commissions directly out of your money. He is also not allowed, in most cases, to even offer the products that I work with, because they provide too many benefits and guarantees and don't provide ongoing year-after-year commissions. Most importantly, and probably the biggest reason, it is not his fault for failing to provide you with the results you want, is because he is trying to make a retirement plan that is invested in risky investments, do something that he has no control over. You should know that your financial professional has no clue what's going to happen to your money when he puts it at risk. Don't let him pretend he does. The only thing that is certain is that he will make commissions, even if you lose money. Call us now for an honest evaluation of your situation, and let us show you how to take the I don't know out of your retirement. Our number is 844-337-SAFE. That's 844-337-7233. Well, I'm about out of time for this week. If you're serious about your financial future, give me a call and together we'll get your retirement savings on the fast track to above average growth and safety. One of your biggest returns will be peace of mind. 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

0: this hour from townhall.com. I'm Michael Harrington. Shareholders are taking on the New York Times over what they call biased coverage of the Israel-Hamas conflict. Correspondent Ken Lorman has that.
1: The State Board of Administration of Florida and the National Center for Public Policy Research have filed suit demanding internal records from the Times board. The lawsuit cites a former Jewish employee who says she repeatedly raised concerns about anti-Semitism and anti-Israel bias. The groups argue the paper lacks an effective system to correct errors and tell readers the truth. Ken Lorman reporting.
0: It appears the Big Apple's electric bus love affair is out of gas. Correspondent Ron Taylor.
2: New York City's push for electric buses under a 2040 zero-emissions mandate is faltering due to reliability issues, high costs, and flooding risks, prompting the MTA to purchase 650 compressed natural gas buses instead. This reversal comes amid broader energy woes, including the premature closure of the Indian Point nuclear plant, which has led to calls to restart it to avert blackouts after replacement gas plants proved insufficient. Ron Taylor reporting.
0: Police in the United Kingdom have arrested five men today near an airbase used by the U.S. during the war in Iran. They're suspected of preparing a terrorist act. The Metropolitan Police say the men were initially arrested under the Explosives Act. They received a call about three suspicious vehicles near RAF Fairford. The men were arrested in the Wellham area. A 400-meter cordon is in place, and 85 houses are evacuated. The European Union says it's ready to defend a 120 million euro fine issued to social media platform X. This comes after the U.S. government announced its support for Elon Musk's legal effort to dismiss the case. More on these stories at townhall.com.
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0: OpenAI announced it has halted development of its latest artificial intelligence models hours after disclosing its agents scoured federal government websites and acted in unexpected ways to suggest a lack of control. This is the second time in 3 months the company's paused development of the same problem. Transluce says that agents apparently from OpenAI tried but failed to hack into the website of the Department of Education, a detail that OpenAI has not independently confirmed. Rain has eased in Thailand's capital today, but flooding persists in low-lying areas. Thousands have been forced to evacuate. Continuous downpours have caused widespread flooding in Bangkok, disrupting traffic and business. The meteorological department says moderate to heavy rain is expected for the rest of today, but conditions should brighten up on Monday. Bangkok has set up over 200 shelters with 3,000 people still in them. This is townhall.com. More problems for Volkswagen.
5: Volkswagen Group says it is recalling 2.86 million Volkswagen and Audi branded vehicles as a precautionary measure over a screw whose failure could cause a loss of steering. The affected vehicles are Volkswagen Tiguan, Touran, Golf, Golf Variant, and Caddy models built between September 2013 and July 2024, and Audi Q3 models made between October 2017 and May 2024. There have been no known incidents with damage to persons or properties, according to Germany's KBA Motor Vehicle Agency. Keith Peters reporting.
0: The final day of Major League Baseball's regular season has arrived, and two playoff spots are still up for grabs. The Philadelphia Phillies and Arizona Diamondbacks are fighting for the National League's final wild card slot, while the Houston Astros and Texas Rangers are fighting for the AL West crown. More on these stories at townhall.com.
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9: Good afternoon from Baltimore. This is Margaret Rome. This is All About Real Estate, and I'm so glad you have tuned in. I want to tell you about what I'm considering a myth. Buyers don't wait for spring to sell their house. Everyone always says spring is the best time to sell. I don't agree. Spring is beautiful. The flowers are blooming. The grass is green. All of those things. Days are longer. And there may be even more buyers looking, more people looking. Let's not even call them buyers. But more people looking doesn't necessarily mean more serious buyers. Think about all the people who are looking at homes like on a day like today. It's chilly, it's raining, it's gloomy. If you've got a buyer looking for a home today, they are probably serious buyers. Think about in the winter when there's snow or ice. Those people who are looking at homes aren't just spending a pretty Sunday afternoon out. Those are serious buyers. Maybe they've had a job change. Maybe their lease is ending. Maybe they want their children settled before the end of the year. Maybe they've got time off for the holidays or from their job. I've just found that fall, meaning October, November, every month, is a good time to sell. Yep, you may have fewer showings, which you probably will during this time of the year, but I'd rather have fewer showings with serious buyers than a parade of people who are just simply looking. But I still hear sellers say, we want to wait till spring. That's the best time to list. Our flowers will be out. Our yard will be pretty. And many times, if they have a home on the market like now, October, November, they'll say, maybe we should take the house off the market for the spring. I don't agree with that. Why don't you ask your friends, what month did you buy your home? Or even you, what month did you buy your home? Not when did you start looking. When did you buy your home? When did you actually write that contract? I think you'll be surprised that a lot of people won't say spring. And one of the things is that you want people who are coming to the house who are serious buyers. And that's what you will have at this time of year. So again, you're going to hear me repeat, there is never a bad time to buy the right house, and there is never a good time to buy the wrong house. So when you hear nothing's happening in the spring, in this season, the end of September, October, November, think again. Let's see, I've got 1, 2, 3, 4, 5 under contract now, and it's almost October, and they'll all go to settlement in October. I think that's saying that there's some activity going on. But I want to tell you about a new listing that's coming on that I'm really darned excited about. Think of a rare top floor penthouse, but think about it as though you were in a treehouse. You've got wooded tops of trees right up to your oversized windows. The views are beautiful. There's rarely available a home like 6350 Red Cedar Place that offers such a wonderful combination of space and style and privacy and convenience. And as I said, top floor, there's nobody above you. So you're going to open the door. You're going to step inside to a very bright, open interior. It's got luxury vinyl plank flooring. It's got a big, big living room and dining room and den. All have cathedral ceiling, so it feels even bigger with these high ceilings. Great for living, great for entertaining. The versatile den, if you wanted to, could even be converted to a third bedroom. There is enough space there. One of the other things that I love about this place is right off the kitchen, there is a very beautiful glass-enclosed, spacious breakfast room, and you can sit there and have your morning coffee and view the treetops. That also is right next to the glass-enclosed sunroom. Lovely if you're a gardener, if you just enjoy being in that kind of a sunroom, use it for whatever. Very unusual to have a garden room in a condo. This one has it. But at the heart of the kitchen, at the heart of the home is that renovated white kitchen. It's got a skylight. It's got lots of cabinetry on both sides. It's got white quartz countertops. It has a French door refrigerator. It's got a double oven, and it even has a built-in convection microwave. The primary bedroom, the primary suite has walk-in closets, updated bath, and the second bathroom also, there is a second bath. The second bedroom has got built-ins. And also in this beautiful, beautiful place, there's a community center. It includes a swimming pool, tennis courts. There's a community room if you're having an affair. There's an exercise room, and there's even a Sabbath elevator in the building very close to the unit at 405. So if you're thinking about a condo in Baltimore, Heather Ridge, 6350 Red Cedar Place. It should be on the market before the end of the week. It is a popular place. There are no other like it. If you're interested in it, please give me a call. You can reach me after the show at 410-530-2400. So, and again, if you're working with a real estate agent, give them a call, or you can call me and can certainly be in touch with your real estate agent. I love this new listing, but I think you know after listening to me for quite some time that I pretty much love the homes that I'm taking. And this is one of those special ones. I guess I just get excited when it's a brand new listing and nobody has seen it yet. Another home that I have that I am very excited about also is at 650 Military Avenue. This home backs up to the Pikesville Armory, which is being totally redone. It's going to be quite an interesting place. There's going to be, well, the farmer's market is already there. There's going to be all kinds of fairs there and outdoor walking and just a lot of good thing. You can already see the change there. There is the NOC.

Armory. Give me a call. I would really like to get some more information for you. And why am I talking about the Armory? Because it's right there where my new listing is. The new listing I'm talking about is 650 Military Avenue. It is a, it looks like a small house. I mentioned this before. Looks like a little house. However, when you get in, when you really see the scope of the property, this little house has 5,000 square feet. It is perfect for a blended family. It is perfect for a large family. It's perfect with for a mother-in-law suite. I've seen it used in numerous ways. I've seen where parents are on one level, the teenage kids on the middle level, and the grandparents on the lower level. But just remember that each one of these levels is ground level, so you can get to them with no steps. If you're thinking about a home that's in pristine move-in condition, three levels, each level has its own way out. It has a front porch surrounded by windows. The living room is beautiful and large. Living room, dining room is expansive. It's got, there are two brick fireplaces in this house, and there are two new kitchens in this house, both with quartz counters. There are skylights, high ceilings, beautiful walk-in shower, beautiful bath and tub. All the bath, I think there are one, 3.5 baths are new. Take a look. If you go to the website, the property is 650 Military Avenue, and there are floor plans there. Or just give me a call. I'll tell you more about it and give you a tour of it, or take you over to visit. The outdoor of this home, outside, they have a fenced level yard. Beautiful, private. There's a deck on the side. There's a patio. There's a long driveway. You could probably put a half a dozen cars in this driveway. Plus, there's street parking. Again, if you want to see the floor plans and the photographs, just look up 650 Military Avenue, and you will see all of the pictures there. If you want to see it in real, in person, it would be my pleasure to show that to you. And again, it is right there with all the excitement of the Pikesville Armory. Another home that I want to tell you about is another very unique property. It is at 17 Montview Court. It is in Cockeysville. Zip code is 21030. This is a large, very contemporary, sitting on 3 acres with a stacked stone and cedar exterior, 3-car garage, huge primary bedrooms, hardwood floors throughout. There is a wonderful plant room, solarium, whatever you want to call it, magnificent, if you're a gardener or you just want to enjoy your time out there. It has, even has its own water supply, so if you do have plants out there, it even has the water hose to take care of them. That, along with a beautiful open kitchen, decking, numerous decks that you can have access from almost every room on that first level. Thinking about purchasing a home that has 3.5 acres, they're very private, they are close to 83, they're close to 695, but you actually feel like you're way out in the country. Beautiful property. I'd love to show you that. Again, you can find any of these on my website. It looks like we are ready for our first break. 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
0: Welcome back, Margaret Rome. If you want to reach me after the show, 410-530-2400. If you'd like to reach us right now, 410-922-6680. You heard just now on the break talking about Active Rain. This is a group of real estate agents all over the country. We've been doing this for 20 years. And this week, I had one of these online friends coming to Baltimore. She was driving from Rhode Island going to D.C., and she stopped at Baltimore with her husband, Henry. This is Gwen Fowler, delightful couple. They are foodies. We had a really good time. Spent a couple hours just eating and doing nothing but talking real estate, and it just flew by. They are from South Carolina. They are from a place called Walhalla, South Carolina. And if you're interested in buying in South Carolina, this is a couple of dynamite people who would be great to help you. Or if it's not their area, they will definitely help you find somebody there. And what I want to tell you is this is one of the real perks of being in real estate, being involved this way, is because here we are, agents all over the country who stay in touch every week. I mean, Gwen and I are usually on a Zoom on Tuesday, and if I knew anybody moving to South Carolina near Walhalla, I'd give her a call, or I ask her if she'd know anybody, and she, I'm sure, would do the same. So she's watching my listings if there's somebody who wants to move. The purpose of this is look at how we all refer each other. We don't just say, you have to use this person because they are in my company and they look up a name, but they don't really know who they are. We give personal referrals. We talk to them before we tell you about it. So if you are anywhere outside of Baltimore, outside of the Maryland area, thinking about buying, thinking about selling, and you don't already have a real estate agent that you really, really admire and want to use, give me a call. We'll set you up with one in or very close to your area. So I thought that was it was a fun day for sure, and that's what we do. But it's nice when somebody comes from South Carolina via Rhode Island and stops in to visit you. Another property that I want to tell you about is this is a unique property. It is two bedrooms. It is two full bathrooms. It has hardwood floors. The kitchen is a large kitchen that incorporates a space that's room for a sofa, table and chairs, a TV. So you've got a kitchen den all in one there. Window, so the kitchen's very bright. If you're interested in a two bedroom, in 11 Slade, this is unit 610. It is ready to move in, immaculate move-in condition. I'd love to show you. A few weeks ago, I told you that I had I had five for sale there. Four of them are already under contract. This is one of those buildings that this is the time to still get in to this co-op while the prices are reasonable. I think when all of these places sell, when all of these are under contract, in my estimation, from my position as a real estate broker, I think the prices are going to go up. So if you're interested in living in 11 Slade, there still are a couple that are available, or there still are people thinking about putting their homes on the market, interested in this full service luxury kind of living, give me a call. Again, you can reach me after the show at 410-530-2400. And one of the really special ones that I have in this building, very unique, very different, there is nothing like it in there. It is a combination of two units put together as one. It originally was four bedrooms. Those rooms are used, one as a big office library, which could go back into a bedroom. Another one of those rooms was made into a full-size walk-in dressing room and closet. There is tremendous granite surface for serving. This is an entertainer's dream. Big, beautiful floors, inlaid hardwood floors, floor-to-ceiling windows throughout, the only unit in the building that has that. And as I say, if you're an entertainer, this is the place. There's even a movie screen that is retractable, that you don't even know it's there until you need it. There's also something quite unusual in this type of property. There is a wine cellar, temperature controlled. If you are a connoisseur and you'd like to store your wine, or if you want to use that for anything else, whether it's a pantry or another room, you've got that space there. So again, this unit is unit 702 in 11 Slade. It is exceptional. The views are beautiful. There's a balcony. Give me a call if you have any interest in 11 Slade and being in one of the largest, most elegant units within the building. So that's another one. I think I only have one more to talk about. Very special house, or maybe, did I already talk about it, maybe, on Shelrick, 6507 Shelrick. If I did, I'm going to talk about it again. Love this house with five bedrooms and four baths and four finish levels, two sinks in the kitchen, two dishwashers, lots of granite, open floor plan. Give me a call if you're interested in 6507 Shelrick Place, and that is also in Baltimore County. One of the things is when an agent, when I walk through a home for the first time with a buyer, it's interesting. We walk through the same house, but we notice very different things. The buyer may see the dining room table. They may imagine a holiday dinner. I may be looking at how the rooms connect, whether the light reaches the living spaces, how the house has been maintained. Again, the first 5 minutes give me questions, not conclusions. Does this floor plan work for the way this buyer lives? And I usually know my buyers pretty well. I know where they're living now, and I have listened to them and watched them in more than one property. Is there something we should look at more closely? Is there a drawing of the home that we can look at the floor plan also? Is there any kind of an older feature that looks like it may require attention? So we go and we look and we talk so buyers can see beyond that first impression. And yes, if I love it, I wait to make sure the buyer loves it, because I may say, oh, this place is gorgeous. And they may say, are you kidding? We wouldn't live here. And the same is exactly the opposite. I could walk in and they say, we love it. And I'm looking at it like, this is not a good place. This is not a good resale. It's a very, very interesting business that I have the absolute luxury of being a part of. And we are, oh, I've got more time. another question I want to ask you guys. Would, if you were working and looking for a house and you found something that you thought was right, would you let your agent talk you out of that house? Because sometimes I've seen buyers walk in and say, we love it. Where do we sign? I recognize that excitement. I recognize finding a place that feels right is just wonderful. But I'll give you an example. Not too long ago, I had a young couple that actually wanted a single family home, and they compromised and put a contract in on a beautiful end unit townhouse. It was sparkling. It was shining. It looked beyond perfect. We got in there. They were excited. We did the home inspection, and there were several major latent defects in the property that you absolutely would not have seen through the beautiful decor and the pretty flowers that were around. And thank goodness we did have a home inspection. There were items that were not, that could not be repaired by the cost that it would have cost either buyer or the seller, and the buyers decided to back out. They said, we want to go back to looking at a single family home. So my job is to make sure that the excitement, your excitement, has some room for good judgment. And still, if you're concerned, that you still say, we like this house, we want to buy it. Again, it's their decision. I will help them move forward, but I will never want is for them to say later, why didn't she point this out to me? So again, you've got an agent, hopefully, that is really, really looking out for you, who knows your likes, your dislikes. Many times if you take, you know, you see a house on the internet, you call the agent that is in the advertisement. They've never seen the house. You've never met them. You go, you show the house. If you like it, you put an offer in. It takes no time. It's a different way of working. I think when you have your own buyer's agent, when your own listing agent, you can get that treatment. You can have the property. You could do the history on the property to find out if it was on the market and why it was on the market. And if you'd like to give us a call, you are listening to All About Real Estate. Our call-in number, 410-922-6680. And we will be right back after the break.
6: From the Fox 45 Weather Center, I'm meteorologist Alex Cordero. The morning starts off cool and breezy with temperatures in the 60s. More clouds and rain are expected later into the afternoon. Showers will be scattered in nature. Highs will reach the mid-60s. With your Fox 45 Weather Authority, I'm meteorologist Alex Cordero for Talk Radio 680 WCBM.
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0: Welcome back. This is Margaret Rome. You can reach me after the show at 410-530-2400. I want to give a very big happy birthday wish to a very longtime dear friend, Tommy Tarcell. Tommy, if you're listening, take a look at your text, and I'll talk to you after the show. Happy birthday from all of us. One of the things, as you've been listening to me, one of the questions I get is, what do you do different? Because I really love the listings that really challenge me. I'll sell the cookie cutter houses, but the answer's pretty straight. I don't rely on just one way to market a home. Yes, if it's a single family home, there'll be a sign in the yard. Of course, it'll be in the multiple list. Of course, we will have professional photography. All of these are very essential, but they're just a starting point. For me, the marketing begins with discovering the home's personality. Listings typically start with the basic facts. Okay, we've got three bedrooms, we've got two baths, we've got so much square footage. Now, those dimensions, those details really matter, but they're things that buyers can find anywhere. But really, what really sets the house apart is the feeling that it evokes, like what kind of lifestyle it offers. Is there a story? And if you've listened to me for a while, frequently I will have my sellers write a letter to the house. I just had one. The Military Avenue, which you can find that also on my website. If you go to 650 Military Avenue, and you can see what the sellers take on the house. They write about how they live in the house as opposed to how many bedrooms, how many bathrooms. This is where we had the barbecues. This is where we sat in front of the fireplace. This is where Grandma, you know, stayed with us. All kinds of things that really gives you a feeling of what the home is all about. I'm lucky that I have the privilege of telling these stories to you and also in my writing. I like to describe things like the sunlight streaming in through the windows, the peaceful backyard, the unique features that differentiates one house from another. I could probably write 25 different advertisements for the same house. One could appeal to architectural enthusiasts. Another could draw in a multi-generational family. Another could draw in somebody that wanted to do a rehab or wanted to redo or make an addition to it. Some buyers might prioritize being able to get into the house. I'm talking about accessibility or privacy. Others may seek, they want a cozy place that they feel really warm and welcome when they walk inside. And as I've witnessed over the many years, each buyer sees something unique, and it's my job to help them see it. And if I'm the listing agent, one of the ways that I can do it is through the descriptions and through the writing of each property. If you look up any of my properties, you will find numerous articles written about that, or things that are in the area. For instance, like I just talked about the armory, I've just written an article on that. That will be linked to the military property. And just looking for different ways of advertising a home, it's not just, as I say, putting them in the MLS, putting a sign in the ground and praying. That's what we call three P's. Anybody can do that. Again, maybe if it's been on the market for a while, you might want to refresh the photographer, have new photographs taken. You might want to check a different marketing strategy. You may want to advertise somewhere other than the immediate Baltimore area. Maybe you want to blog it so that it can be seen by people around the country. Maybe you know somebody who is thinking about moving to Baltimore and you can tell them the kinds of properties that you have. So again, I like looking beyond the obvious, meaning the how many bedrooms and how many bathrooms, and looking at different perspectives. I've told you many times that people look at properties differently. Just a crazy little example is when somebody wants a basement. I've had people who say, I only want a basement that has a walkout. Another person will say, I only want a basement that doesn't have a walkout. One wants that security so the kids can't get out. One wants the convenience of being able to go in and out of to the backyard. And the same thing, some people say, I have to have a fireplace. Some people say, don't show me a house with a fireplace. When we talk about townhouses, I've had people say, I only want an end unit townhouse. Others will say, I only want an interior townhouse. So I ask, why would you want an interior townhouse? And they say, because the heating and air conditioning will be less because it's insulated from both sides. I never would have thought of that. So you have to listen to what people are interested in, what's important. Some people have to have a certain kind of heat. Some people have to have gas. Some have to have oil. Some have to have a heat pump. Some want split systems. And they have their reasons for it. Find out what the reasons are And then when you go and look at homes, find out if it's a deal killer. If you really want oil heat and the house has gas, that's not going to be for you. Vice versa. If it's got electric heat and you want gas, unless you check and see if there's a gas line that's available to it. Speaking of that, it is time to step out to take a break. You are listening to All About Real Estate. You can reach me after the show, 410-530-2400, and you can see all of these properties at mrome at homerome.com.
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0: 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I was talking about how every buyer is different, and you really do need to listen to what they want, and really good agents who are listening now know that, that when a property comes on the market that they see, that they look at, whether it's on the multiple listing or whether they see a sign, they check it out, right away they say, that would be good for this buyer. And they call them right away. That's what your agent is looking out for, to find something maybe before you see it, or to go back and find something that maybe was on the market before that was pulled off for some reason that may have been just a change of mind. Don't think that just because something's been on the market a little bit longer than normal that something's wrong with it. I've seen people get excellent buys where people have put offers in on properties. They have changed their mind. They couldn't get financing, that kind of thing. The property goes back on the market, and then some people look at it. It's a stigmatized property. Dig deeper than looking at days on the market. And the other thing about that, when you are working with an agent that you really like and you respect, is how they are working with the other agents. Working together makes this business wonderful. I'm doing a wonderful transaction right now. The agent couldn't be kinder, more accommodating, staying in touch with me with them, any kind of questions that they might have about the property. In fact, I need to call, her name is Martha Lesner. I need to call her today and tell her the home inspection will be there before the end of the day, because today is our 10th day and it's our deadline. But it makes such a pleasure for both buyers and for sellers when you've got real estate agents who respect each other and who are looking out for their buyer's concern. So just have to give a shout out. There are many, many more. I'll try each week to at least mention one of the agents that are exceptional in this business. I've got a few more, but maybe we'll wait until next week to do that. A lot has been said about AI and that AI is going to be replacing the realtor. I don't think so. I think what AI is doing for me is it's giving me more time to be a realtor. I use it as an assistant. I use it to format. I use it when a new client, a new buyer, a new seller, a new inspector calls. I'm able to put that information right in. AI just makes it easy for me so I can reach them right away instead of spending hours and hours formatting or searching for something that I wrote months ago. I can spend time with clients, solving problems, marketing my home. Technology should never replace relationship. It should just create more time to be with your buyers and with your sellers, so that AI is not taking your place. Again, AI is helping you, the agent, be more efficient with the paperwork, with things like that, keeping track of deals, keeping dates in front of you, as opposed to doing your work for you. You have to give it what you need. You have to tell it what you need. You have to tell it when the deadlines and the dates. You have to tell it who the title company is and who the lender is and who the buyer and the sellers are and who the home inspectors are, all of these. But you can do it and put it all in one place just by giving the information to AI so that you can have in front of you a complete history of your homes, of your buyers, of your sellers, the date their contract was signed, the date their home inspection is due, when they're going to settlement, whether you still need information from the title company, whether you need to change an ad. So many things that AI is able to help us with that it is making a difference if we are using it, which is allowing us to do more and spend more time with and for our buyers and our sellers than we are with the paperwork to get the properties to settlement. If you are interested in hearing more about anything with real estate, anything that we've discussed today, please feel free to give me a call. Margaret Rome, 410-530-2400.

0: Breaking news this hour from townhall.com. I'm Michael Harrington. UK police have arrested five men today near an airbase used by the U.S. during the war against Iran. They are suspected of preparing a terrorist attack, apparently with explosives. Metropolitan Police received a call about three suspicious vehicles near RAF Fairford. The men were arrested in the Welford area. A 400-meter cordon is in place around the neighborhood. 85 households evacuated. Economist Steve Moore says there's a growing disconnect between public perception and economic reality. While many Americans remain frustrated by higher prices and the cost of living, the former Trump economic advisor argues that key economic indicators point to a stronger economy than the public mood.
1: If you look at the economy just overall, we've got a manufacturing boom going on. We have a construction boom going on. We have a lot of investment, hundreds and hundreds of billions of dollars from abroad that is being invested in the United States. We have more jobs available today than capable workers to fill them, and so on. So it's a strong economy.
0: He spoke to the Salem Radio Network from Unleash Prosperity. Danish intelligence warns of growing, though limited, risks that Russia could strike a NATO nation.
2: A new assessment says Moscow has intensified hybrid warfare across Europe, including sabotage, cyber attacks, and drone operations. Officials say Russia may be testing Western resolve while reportedly exploring drones launched from ships in the Mediterranean. Denmark's defense minister says the Kremlin is under growing pressure and failing to achieve its objectives, but warns that pressure could make Putin more dangerous. Ron Taylor reporting.
0: A bus carrying tourists from the Philippines veered off a highway west of Munich, Germany today and killed two people. This is townhall.com.
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0: A powerful storm rolling up the U.S. northeast coast. Not done with this quite yet. High winds have knocked out electricity. The northeaster affecting the the mid-Atlantic area and New England. At one point, hundreds of thousands of customers were without power. Most of them are getting back to it. The National Weather Service warns the high winds, tides, and heavy rain will continue through the rest of today, but things ought to get better after that. In New Jersey and New York, some streets are completely underwater. Russian strikes on Ukraine killed at least two people overnight. Officials say the attacks come hours after Moscow rejected German calls to ease the escalation toward NATO. Russia's top diplomat dismissed a meeting with his German counterpart during the UN General Assembly. Tensions between Russia and Germany have worsened, especially after a drone attack at Leipzig Airport last month. News and analysis at townhall.com. I'm Michael Harrington. It's the time of year when asthma flares up with the transition from summer into fall.
4: Dr. Megan Conroy at the Ohio State University Wexner Medical Center says changes in temperature, humidity, and pollens will really impact airway inflammation, and that's the driver of asthma.
5: We also see increase in circulation of respiratory viruses, so the common cold virus, and others that start to circulate in the fall. These are the most common causes of asthma flares. We also see increase in pollens like ragweed.
4: She recommends people take all medications as prescribed, no matter how frequently symptoms of asthma occur, and have a rescue inhaler on hand. I'm Scott Pringle.
0: Today is Sunday, September the 27th. It's the 270th day of 2026, less than 100 days left in the old year, 95 as of today. On this date in history, 1779, John Adams named by Congress to negotiate the Revolutionary War's peace terms with Britain. More on these stories at townhall.com.
6: from the Fox 45 Weather Center, I'm meteorologist Alex Cordero. It will be another cloudy and breezy day today with showers on and off through the morning and afternoon. Temperatures will peak in the 60s. The nor'easter responsible for this will keep rain chances in play through Sunday night. With your Fox 45 Weather Authority, I'm meteorologist Alex Cordero for Talk Radio 680 WCBM.
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7: Good afternoon, everyone. Welcome to Wealth Without Risk. My name is Matthew Aldwan. Wonderful to be here on another Sunday afternoon to talk to everybody about a safe and secure retirement. As always, lots of things going on out there that are going to have an impact on our retirement, and we will be talking about a couple of those things this afternoon. Now, first things first, let's talk about a couple of the programs that we have. 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Press number 2 when you hear the recording. Leave us your name and number, and I will call you on Monday. So, again, we have the Safe Haven program where you can earn money when the stock market goes up and not lose anything when the stock market goes down. Now, I was having a conversation with a client earlier this week. We were talking about the difference between how the safe haven works and, you know, what's going on in the stock market and the economy right now. And the reason for the conversation, because their anniversary was coming up, and we started looking at where they were, because as the conflict in Iran continues, oil prices started moving up, the stock market started moving down, and their anniversary was coming up. And I called them and I said, look, you're on the plus side right now, okay? If the market stays right where it is, you're going to earn about 7 or 8%, and it's going to be calculated based on where you were last year to where we are today. Now, that's if the market stays right where it is today. But the market kept going down. Oil prices kept going up, and the market kept going down. It did not help matters that the 10-year Treasury kept hitting 5%, you know, at 4.99, 5.01. It kept bouncing around that 5% number, which the stock market absolutely did not like. And so, like, you know, this volatility in the market right now is going to have an impact. Now, the good news is that you can't lose any money. The worst case scenario is that the market tanks and you get a zero. You don't lose any money. Well, the market continued falling and we watched, you know, okay, come down, down, down a little more. Like, this is not good. Oil cracked $100 a barrel. Said, well, that's frustrating. And I mean, nobody likes that. I mean, there isn't a person on the planet, unless you're an oil executive, who wants $100 a barrel oil. So as it came down, then the anniversary hit, and thank goodness it hit when it did, because they locked in about a 7% gain. And I said, now, if the market continues falling, the 7% you just earned is protected. It's guaranteed. You can't give that back. So the markets continue going down because oil prices stay above 100. Then you're safe. The money you just made is yours to keep. The market and no one else can take it from you. And that matters a great deal because we are in a volatile environment. Let's face it, 5% treasury, which honestly is not too much to ask, but the stock market hates it, and over $100 barrel oil, we all hate that. Now, I don't want to pay any more at the pump. I'm tired of paying more at the pump. So this $100 barrel oil, the volatility in the market, the 10-year treasury being around 5%, is not benefiting us. Unfortunately, it is driving the market lower. Now, my clients are not losing any money, but everybody who has an anniversary rolling around right now is watching their gains go from 7 to 6 to 5. But to hear the good news, you can't go below zero. You can't lose any money. So worst case scenario is the market continues going down. You get a zero, then you reset the clock. And now if things get better, the rates come down, oil gets cheaper, you are going to start over again from a lower starting point. It will be easier to make money in the next year. If oil stays up there and rates stay up there and the market continues to go down, you don't have anything to worry about. You're not going to lose any money. And that's just one of the beauties of it. So now the current, safe haven programs that we have, we can get up to 10.75%. And this is a very good number given our environment. So anybody who likes the idea of earning up to 10.75% with no stock market risk, no volatility, and no fees, and no losses, protect, folks, this boils down to one simple thing. 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Grab the phone. Give us a call. 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Toll-free number is 888-979-5995. Again, the toll-free number is 888-979-5995. Press number 2 when you hear the recording. Leave us your name and number. Call you on Monday. All right, I'm going to postpone talking about the pension plan for just a moment because I want to talk a little bit about what's the cost of retirement, what's going on with our health care and the general overall cost of retirement. I mean, it is just crazy. You know, I see what it's costing for people to retire. I see how much health care is costing. And I mean, and thank goodness, I mean, I know that the government spends way too much money, and it really doesn't matter whether you're a Republican, a Democrat, or an independent. They just spend way too much money, and they have not, nobody's done anything to get spending under control, not since way back when Clinton and Gingrich hammered out the balanced budget. And it was ugly, but they did it, and it worked. For this little short window, it worked. And then, boom, gone. You know, Congress got rid of it, spent more money, and we've been just spiraling out of control ever since for the last 20-plus years. And now we're over $40 trillion, $40 trillion in debt, and with interest rates rising. So the amount of money that we are spending, interest on the debt, okay, the amount of money we spend for that is insane. It's always been insane. It was insane when it was $20 trillion, and now it's $40 trillion, and it's just more insane. And it's actually worse than insane. It's infuriating because nobody in Washington has a spine to do anything about reining in spending. We have a great economy right now. our economy is doing very well. I mean, I know affordability is an issue, and I know a lot of people are not happy with the price of oil. I get all that. But all in all, our economy is strong. There are a lot of other countries around the world that would love to have our economy. Just ask any of the European countries. None of their economies are anywhere near as strong as ours. But that doesn't change the fact that retiring is expensive. So we got to do something about that. And one of the problems that we have is the cost of healthcare.

0: But that's not happening, not with the way our elected officials are spending money. Okay. Let's take a quick look at healthcare. Healthcare has been spiraling out of control ever since Obamacare. And it is the mandates that Obamacare has built into it that says that kind of handcuffs the insurance industry from offering more affordable plans. And I know, okay, no, we don't, nobody likes insurance companies. Nobody likes health insurance. Nobody likes, you know, when your car is in an accident and the insurance company wants to give you half of what you thought you were going to get, or you get a bill from your doctor. It's like, wait a minute, I thought this was covered by insurance, and it's not. And I see clients whose health insurance premiums are outrageous. It's annoying at the very least. But the problem here is not just that. I mean, how are people going to afford to retire comfortably if we can't get decent health care at a reasonable price? And I know that's kind of vague. What is decent health care and what is affordable? But that's for everybody to determine, you know. Some people can afford more than others. Some people can't. And we got to make sure that people at least have access to decent health care. excuse me. All right. So I wanted to read something to see. Let's see. This article is from Forbes. Increase is a function of the, okay, the extraordinary, okay, so back in 2021, we had all of these subsidies for Obamacare premiums. So those subsidies were made Obamacare and health insurance more affordable because the government was footing the bill. Taxpayers in general were footing the bill. And so, let's see, subsidies enacted by the Biden administration as part of the March 2021 American Rescue Plan and extended as part of the August 22 Inflation Reduction Act. Still hate the name of that thing. There was just no reduction in inflation built into the name of that stupid piece of legislation. The complicated scheme of premium subsidies would return to the structure in force in 2014 when the exchanges opened. All right, so what they were talking about there is the subsidies, because it was like an 80% subsidy and the consumer pays 20, and they bumped it to 90, and then you were going to lose that 10% subsidy. So, and as Hopkins professor, and I can't pronounce this, it's G-E-B-A-I, G-E-B-A-I, and I'm guessing there, wrote in a recent Wall Street Journal op-ed, the inflationary provisions of the Affordable Care Act, such as medical loss ratio, I don't know what medical loss ratio is, mandated essential benefits and community rating and premium subsidies have inhibited insurers from offering affordable and flexible options. Hence, it's more expensive. All right, I got a break time is almost here, so I got to stop, unfortunately. Okay, mention two things. One, the CD program earn up to 6.15%, compounded annually, tax deferred, insured, guaranteed, safe and secure, so that's 6.15%. And the Safe Haven program that tracks the S&P 500, where you can earn up to 10.75% with no stock market risk, no losses, no fees, okay? So $100 oil isn't going to hurt you, and no volatility. So grab the phone. 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Again, that's 888-979-5995. Press number 2 when you hear the recording. Leave us your name and number. Call you on Monday. Okay, we'll be right back. 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
6: Folks, welcome back. Matthew Aldwan here, talking about a safe and secure retirement. So, all right, before we jump back into the article or the other programs, let's do the personal pension plan. We want to make sure that everybody has enough retirement income. We want to make sure that there's enough money coming in every month to cover the basics so that you don't have to worry about making sure you can afford to retire. This is a big deal. It plays a lot into the mental part of retirement, which is pillow comfort. I don't want anybody, or at least any of my clients, to lay awake at night, stare at the ceiling, saying to themselves, how are we ever going to afford this? And that's not a position anybody wants to be in. We certainly don't want to work all our lives to end up looking, you know, in the mirror at the ceiling, hunched over and in our lazy boy saying to ourselves, oh my gosh, how are we ever going to pay for this? It's so expensive. And I don't like that because I know our lives have just become entirely way too expensive. The cost of care has become too expensive. The amount of money that people are paying for Medicare supplements is getting too high. It's going up every year. It's getting crazy. And in order to make sure that we have enough money coming in, one of the tools is the personal pension plan. And it works like this. You take a portion of your retirement savings and you set it aside and you say, okay, I'm not going to touch this for a year or 2 years or 5 years or whatever the case may be. Everybody's case is a little bit different. You set it aside. Now, a lot of these programs have bonuses. This one in particular has a 28% bonus. So you get this 28% bonus. So 100,000 becomes 128,000 right away. And then the pension is going to, the value of the pension grows every year by a set amount. No matter what happens with inflation, no matter what happens with the stock market, no matter what happens with interest rates, your personal pension plan will grow by that guaranteed number every single year. Some programs, most programs, will grow for a maximum of 10 years. Some programs will grow longer than 10 years, 15, even 20. So it depends on the age of the individual when we're taking them out. When do you want to set the money aside? Things like that. Most people don't need the really longer ones because nobody's really quite planning that far in advance. But the 10-year programs work really well because you can easily say, I'm going to set this aside and I'll tap into it in 5 years. And now people looking forward, you say, 5 years? Oh my gosh, 5 years? I got to wait 5 years? Well, 5 years ago, think about how quickly that went. That was 2021. And we were still dealing with pandemic issues. And the state of Maryland was still making us wear masks and stand 6 feet apart. So that's how fast time flies. So it's really not a big deal. So anyway, so he said, I'll set it aside. We'll tap into this account in 5 years. Okay, so you get your 28% bonus. Then the program grows at a guaranteed 13% simple interest every year for the next 5 years. And then, assuming you need the income, he's like, okay, our plan was 5 years. Let's turn on the income. And then what you're going to get out of this program is a guaranteed paycheck for the rest of your life. No matter what happens with the economy, the market, interest rates, the government, who's in office, who's not in office, whether we're stock markets are going up or down, whether inflation's a problem or not, no matter what, you're going to get that guaranteed check for the rest of your life. That's why we call it a pension plan. And it's a personal one because you set it up yourself, for yourself. 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Press number 2 when you hear the recording. Leave us your name and number. Just say pension plan or a safe haven pension plan and CD program, whichever one sparks your interest. And I promise, as always, I will call you on Monday. Okay, back to the article. Why is healthcare so expensive? So when the federal government gets involved and they start dictating what you must do and what you are not allowed to do or how you cannot tailor things to the market, then it drives prices up. And it's nice on the one hand, okay, it's like, no, you have to cover this and this and this and this, and you can't discriminate, and those things are good, but they always drive up the cost, because then the insurance companies, now, and like I said, we have no great love for insurance companies, but they can't tailor the program to the market. If I'm 25 years old, very good health, okay, and most 25-year-olds think that they're 10 feet tall and bulletproof, then you don't need expensive health insurance. You know, you never get sick. You have no recurring problems. You don't, you know, the worst case scenario is you need some sort of emergency or catastrophic health insurance plan. You don't need to pay for things you don't need. And that matters. That matters because then you have the choice. Now, if you choose just a catastrophic plan and you are diagnosed with cancer, well, that's on you. You're going to go, you'll go bankrupt, and then Medicaid will kick in. Not a pretty picture. None of that is, you know, bankrupt, Medicaid, cancer. Agree, that's all of that is horrible, but the important part is the personal choice. You have the right to choose the program you want, which in turn can save you money. Now, another factor here, I'll read this from the article, something called the community rating. The community rating bans insurers from charging older, sicker patients more than 3 times what they charge younger ones. Well, it sounds like a lot, okay? But health insurance for, like I said, a 25-year-old who's very healthy, 10 feet tall and bulletproof, their health insurance premiums are dirt cheap. So then when you get to somebody who's 55 or 60 and above and ailing, well, three times that rating for the 25-year-old is not a lot of money. It's not a big premium. And so banning them from charging more, especially if they can afford it, is a problem. So what it does is it forces everybody's premium up. So it is a major driver of inflation premium, as is the 10 essential health benefit requirement, which mandates that all plans cover the same list of services and procedures, regardless of what patient actually needs or wants. Okay, so first the needs. If you're young and healthy, your needs are minimal. But then there's the wants, okay? Even if I'm young and healthy, I still want proper coverage. So I'm willing to pay more. But I want to be able to choose, which means I can tailor it to my needs. If I'm let's say I'm pre-diabetic. Well, I want to make sure I've got that covered. But let's say that I am the picture of health. There's absolutely nothing wrong with me. I just want to make sure that if something bad happens, I'm covered. Now, you should be able to do that and tailor your health insurance. Now, the government got involved. They said, this is what you have to do, and it drove the price up. Guaranteed issue. This is also a problem. The requirement, now, it's a good and bad thing. I shouldn't say it's a problem. Nobody gets turned away, okay? So you have an insurer now, but there's a different way of approaching it. So they say, okay, nobody gets turned away. So that means they drive up the cost for everybody. What you need here is an insurer of last resort, which would probably be the government. And they're the ones that would cover the sickest, most unhealthy individuals. Okay, guaranteed issue. The requirement that insurers sell to all comers, regardless of their health status or age, is another reason why Obamacare inflated premiums from the get-go. So if I go without health insurance all the way to age 60, and then I'm diagnosed with cancer, and I go on the insurance, I go on the website, you know, I get my Obamacare, I pay next to nothing, or not next to nothing, I pay very little, and boom, I'm covered. You can't deny me. Whereas I didn't pay into the system for all years and years and years. So there's, now, if you don't have the coverage and you spend your money, then Medicaid will kick in. What makes the situation all the worse is that it was so predictable. In 2011, 3 years before Obamacare's insurance regulations took effect, I wrote for Forbes.com, Obamacare drives up the cost of insurance by piling mandates and required coverage benefits onto every single policy. It was as obvious then as it was a year later and the year after that and the year after that. Sure enough, that's exactly what happened. This year, average individual monthly premiums on exchanges reached $590. That's up from $232 in 2013. Now, here's a problem. Guess how what percentage of the population goes to the exchanges? Take a guess. 20%? 50%? It's only 6. That's it. 6% of the population. Yet those rules and regulations drive up the cost for everybody because they impact all of the insurance companies. And that's a problem. That's a problem. So, all right, let's go back real for a second. 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So you choose when you pay that tax. 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Toll-free number, 888-979-5995. 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Press number 2 when you hear the recording. Leave us your name and number. Call you on Monday. Then there's the Safe Haven program. Okay. And I have many of these. It's just that one of the best ones right now, you can earn up to 10.75%. And this is a big deal. This matters because you're talking about earning double digits when you are retired and looking for safety. Now, if you compare the safe haven to your typical balanced portfolio, a balanced portfolio, number one, it averages between 7 and 9%. So not as much as the safe haven. Balanced portfolios can lose money. They are not necessarily bulletproof. They are not necessarily as safe, although they're not as safe as the safe haven, because a balanced portfolio can go down. It can easily take a big hit. Your typical advisor who manages the balanced portfolio and charges a fee for that will tell you, oh, no, you don't have to worry. We'll just mix it up a little bit. We'll have a balanced portfolio so that you'll average this over time. Like, okay, that is essentially true. However, what it does leave out is you are open to a big hit and there is a fee. So a hit and a fee, not great. Safe haven program, no hits, no fees. You cannot lose money. So balanced portfolio, you could lose 5%, 10%, you could lose 20%. That's possible. Safe haven, you can't lose a nickel. You can't lose anything. You can't lose 1%, you can't lose 5%, you can't lose 10. You can't lose any money. That's how it works. So you're safer in the safe haven program than you are in the balanced portfolio. The simple fact that there are no fees makes it grow even more because there's no deductions coming out of the account. Now, in defense of the balanced portfolio, it is more liquid than the safe haven program. There is more liquidity there. But the safe haven does have sufficient liquidity, and that's important. It has enough liquidity. So you have to be careful. We don't want to spend too much too soon because we don't want to run out of money in retirement. So the safe haven affords you all of these opportunities. It earns more than the balanced portfolio. It saves you money in fees. You never have to worry about losing any money, and you can earn up to 10.75%. I mean, wow, what's wrong with this picture? It's awesome. 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Once again, the toll-free number is 888-979-5995. Again, the toll-free number is 888-979-5995. 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How much time we have left? About 30 seconds. 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
6: All righty, folks, welcome back. Matthew Aldwan here. We're talking about a safe and secure retirement. Let's do a quick recap. There's something else I wanted to touch on, something that Kim Klasick, so kudos to Kim for posting this. She posted something on Instagram, which I saw, and I want to come back and talk about it. Has to do with ER wait times. Very interesting. And okay, so the programs, let's start with the pension plan. This particular personal pension plan starts out with a 28% bonus and grows at 13% simple interest every year for a maximum of 10 years. Now, the beauty here is that whenever you need the income, you can start generating that income and you can have that check for the rest of your life. Getting a 28% bonus and getting the 13% interest makes a big deal out of this, because I don't know what's going to happen in the stock market in 2 years, 3 years, or 5 years. But I do know that if I have a pension plan, I'm going to get my bonus and I'm going to get my 13 every year until I start drawing the income. 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I can choose to draw the income in year number 2, number 4, number 6, number 8. That's up to me. I control that. But the 13, that's guaranteed for 10 years. If I decide I want to wait the whole 10 years, I'm going to get that. 28% bonus, you get that right away. That's up front. So this is a big deal because it really does boost your retirement income. Grab the phone, give us a call. Toll-free number is 888-979-5995. 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Press number 2 when you hear the recording. Leave us your name and number. Call you on Monday. Then there's the CD program. These are insurance CDs. It's kind of their nickname. So they work just like bank CDs. They are insured up to $250,000. They are safe, secure, guaranteed. No worries. Put your head on the pillow. Get a good night's sleep. And the extra bonus here is they are tax deferred. Not to mention the fact that they pay better than the banks. You can earn up to the best one I have right now, 6.15%. That's really good. I mean, there's only one or two companies that are over that at or above 6. So 6.15%. That's really good for a program that's insured up to 250K. So grab the phone. This is something else that's worth looking into. Again, the toll-free number is 888-979-5995. Press number 2 when you hear the recording. Name, number. Call you Monday. Okay. Then there's the Safe Haven program. This one's easy, okay? Would you put some, not all, some of your long-term retirement savings into a program where you can earn up to 10.75% in the good years? You are guaranteed not to lose anything in the bad years. You are not going to be charged a fee, and you get to have a good night's sleep, not worrying about your money. That matters. That matters to me. So, yes, 10.75 without all the risk that goes with the stock market or a balanced portfolio. So, again, toll-free number is 888-979-5995. That's 888-979-5995. Press number 2 when you hear the recording. Name, number, promise to call you Monday. All right, let me go and look at that post that Kim put up. Kim Klasick's also on WCBM. Former congressional candidate in a couple different districts in Baltimore, and had the opportunity to meet her briefly on one occasion. Lovely. Absolutely lovely. Smart, energetic, sharp, just all around Republican. So just so you know. Anyway, all right. So looking at this list, these are the states with the longest wait times. Number 1, Maryland. Number 2, Massachusetts. Number 3, Rhode Island. Number 4, Delaware. Number 5, Connecticut. Number 6, New York. All blue states. And you're like, why is that? Rules and regs. It's the only other reason. Rules and regs. It's the only other reason. Number 7 is North Carolina. Purple. Purplish. Red to purple state. Vermont, New Jersey, California. All blue. So out of the top 10, none are red. One is purple to red. The rest are all blue. So it's all about the rules and regulations that they are slapped with that force them. Now, depending upon what those rules and regulations are, they may inhibit hiring. So people might say, I don't want to work in Maryland. It's too many rules and regulations. It's too restrictive. It's too risky for me as an emergency room doctor to work in a Maryland hospital. I'm going someplace else. And that's a big part of the problem. They can't get the staff. And then you slap other rules and regulations on top of it, and it just makes them work. It makes it harder for them to deliver good service. Okay. Break time is almost here. 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Promise to call you Monday. All righty, we'll be right back. 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
6: All righty, folks. Welcome back. Matthew Aldwan here. We are wrapping things up on today's show, talking about a safe and secure retirement. And yes, at the end of the day, retirement is getting way too expensive. We were talking about some of the healthcare issues that we're having, the cost, the premiums. So yeah, it's a problem. It's a big problem, but you've got to plan ahead and you got to make sure that you have the resources. And one of the things we need to do is protect what we've worked so very hard to earn, to grow and to save. I know, you know, some people will say, well, no, you need to go into the market and get a higher rate of return. Well, if you're in your 60s, it's kind of late. I get these phone calls from people, and sometimes they're like, Matthew, I didn't save very much. I need to hit a home run. I'm like, this is not the time to hit a home run. I mean, it would be nice. That would be wonderful. But now is the time to think about protecting what you've worked all your whole life to save. So that matters a great deal, because if you don't hit that home run, if you strike out, you're in trouble. And we can't have that. You know, we really can't have that. So getting a good rate of return on what you've worked very hard to get to save in the first place becomes paramount. Now, that doesn't mean you have to abandon other strategies. You don't have to abandon stocks. You don't have to abandon bonds. You don't have to abandon the balanced portfolio or anything else that it is you want to do. It's just that utilizing these tools, these programs, as part of an overall plan becomes wise, becomes safe. You know, it is in your best interest because it affords you protection that you can't get elsewhere. So the safe haven program, okay? What matters here the most is not the 10.75. What matters is that you can't lose any money. The market can crash and you're not going to lose a nickel. That's what matters the most, because you are protecting what you have worked so hard to get. Again, do you want to be rich, or do you want to guarantee you will never be poor? If you don't want to be poor, don't lose money. Now, the second best thing about the Safe Haven program is you can earn up to 10.75% in a good year. If the S&P has a decent year, 10.75. If it has a bad year, no worries. I'm not going to lose any money. Grab the phone and get an education. Toll-free number is 888-979-5995. Again, the toll-free number is 888-979-5995. Press number 2 when you hear the recording. Leave us your name and number. Promise to call you Monday. Then there's the CD program. A lot of people, they don't like the stock market. They don't trust the stock market. They think the stock market is rigged. I understand. Yeah, I mean, let's face it. If it's not rigged, if there's still so much insider trading, and if Congress is allowed to trade on inside information, then how is it not rigged? So people have this dislike of it or distrust, and I understand that. So what do? They put their money in the bank. It's safe. It's secure. They're going to get a guaranteed rate. They know what they're getting, so they can rest easy. Okay, I get that. That's why our CD program is so useful. It pays better than the banks. 6.15%. That's the top one we have right now. So would you be interested, or would you be willing to put some of your long-term retirement money into a program where it's insured, it's safe, secure, guaranteed, and tax deferred, and you get to earn 6.15%. Would you consider that? I think it's worth taking a look at. Grab the phone. Again, the toll-free number is 888-979-5995. Press number 2 when you hear the recording. Name, number, Monday. You get it, right? And finally, the pension plan. So who of us would like more retirement income? Now, I understand there are some people who, because of where they worked, have a decent retirement income. You know, if you retired from the state of Maryland, or if you're under the old federal government system, the CSRS, that was a great retirement system. That's why they got rid of it. If you work for a corporation like Lockheed Martin, still has a pension plan. Not everybody does. Most, you know, most corporations are trying to get rid of them. But if you have a pension and you have your Social Security and you have your savings, you probably don't need the pension plan. But a lot of people don't have that, and they need to create their own pension. They need to take advantage of this program so that they can, in fact, give themselves the guaranteed retirement income that they need to have safety. Okay, that's mostly, it's about safety and security. And you don't put all your money in there, but you do put enough money in there to hopefully cover your bases. Or you put enough money in there to give yourself a pay raise. Another big one is you put some money in there so that if one spouse passes, because once one spouse passes, you lose a Social Security check. And then the personal pension plan can replace the lost Social Security check. This matters a great deal. So, again, grab the phone. Toll-free number is 888-979-5995. One more time, that's 888-979-5995. Press number 2 when you hear the recording. Leave us your name and number. Call you on Monday. All right. Done for today. Back again next week. Everybody have a good week. You have been listening to Wealth Without Risk on Talk Radio 680 WCBM.
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0: Breaking news this hour from townhall.com. I'm Michael Herring. British police have arrested five men near RAF Fairford, an air base used by the U.S. during the war in Iran. They're being held on suspicion of preparing an act of terrorism, possibly with explosives. Arrests were made in the Welford area. Authorities set up a cordon around 85 households and evacuated them. No word yet on how the investigation is progressing. A growing debate over academic standards is putting the University of California under scrutiny these days. We get more from correspondent Richard Boyd.
1: More than 2,000 UC faculty members have signed letters raising concerns about students' math and reasoning skills since SAT and ACT scores were dropped from admissions. Remedial courses are reportedly increasing as regents consider bringing testing back. Critics say the current system relies too heavily on grades and short essays and argue that California must restore academic rigor if its universities are to remain excellent. Richard Boyd reporting.
0: A new survey finds most Americans believe the rule of law is weaker today than it was a decade ago. Correspondent Ron Taylor.
2: 56% said the rule of law has declined compared with 14% who said it's stronger. Democrats were more likely to blame Donald Trump, while Republicans more often cited election reforms. Some analysts argue the deeper problem is cultural, declining respect for law, accountability, and truth across American society. Ron Taylor reporting.
0: Rain has eased in Thailand's capital today, but flooding persists in several low-lying areas with thousands forced out of their homes. Continuous downpours have caused widespread flooding in Bangkok over the past several days, disrupting traffic and business. More on these stories at townhall.com.
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0: OpenAI announced it has halted development of its latest artificial intelligence models hours after it discovered the agents scoured federal government websites and acted in unexpected ways, suggesting a lack of control. This is the second time in 10 months the company has paused development for the same problem. The decision also comes after AI evaluator Transluce said that agents apparently from OpenAI tried but failed to hack into the Department of Education website. A detail that OpenAI has not yet confirmed. The European Union says it will defend a 120 million euro fine issued to social media platform X. This comes after the government in this country announced its support for Elon Musk's legal effort to dismiss the case. The EU fined X for breaching digital regulations, marking the first penalty under the bloc's rules. The Justice Department says the fine could hurt American companies. News and analysis at townhall.com. A popular weight loss drug may be causing problems with people's eyesight.
5: Millions of Americans are on weight loss drugs, but now some are filing a lawsuit against the companies of GLP-1 drugs, claiming they were not warned of a rare type of sudden vision loss as a side effect. Common Spirit St. Anthony North Hospital CMO Dr. Crystal Tamara specializes in weight loss medicine.
6: When we have rapid changes in blood sugar in people who have type 2 diabetes, which we use these medications for, that they can have issues with blurry vision or even an increase in something called diabetic retinopathy.
5: She says there is a small risk of sudden permanent vision loss, but overall the benefits continue to outweigh the risk. And I'm Scott Pringle.
0: Today is Sunday, September the 27th, and some notable people are celebrating a birthday today, including Baseball Hall of Famer Mike Schmidt, who is 77 years old, actress Gwyneth Paltrow, 54. More on these stories at townhall.com.
7: From the Fox 45 Weather Center, I'm meteorologist Alex Cordero. The afternoon, we'll see more cloudy skies continuing with on and off rain showers and gusty winds up to 30 miles per hour, 40 miles per hour along the bay. Temperatures will peak in the upper 50s to lower 60s. From the Fox 45 Weather Authority, I'm meteorologist Alex Cordero for Talk Radio 680 WCBM.
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10: 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Prashant, welcome back to the show. And I want to jump right into it because I'm sure you get a lot of questions on a day-to-day basis. Even on the weekends, people are still asking you about inflation and interest rates. And, you know, a lot of folks try to, you know, guess which way it's going to go, headed for the next cut or the next hike or whatever. The problem is rate cycles don't really run on anybody's timeline. And a retirement plan built around a guess is a plan with a big weak spot. So let's break it down with the basics. Why does not, you know, granular on one moment, but just generally speaking, why does the Fed raise or lower interest rates in the first place, conceptually?
11: So the Federal Reserve's mandate is to balance two different goals at the same time. Number one is stability in prices. So really making sure inflation does not get out of control. And then the balance with that they're trying to achieve is with a healthy job market. So we want to make sure that people have jobs, unemployment isn't super high, and you got to do that while balancing prices at the same time. So raising rates, it typically will help to bring down inflation. And the reason for that is it makes borrowing more expensive. Okay. Now, as a result, what you might find though is you might see that the unemployment rate may tick up as input costs for businesses go up. Lowering rates encourages more of a growth environment where borrowing is cheaper. And if borrowing is cheaper, it could mean that businesses and companies are able to hire more, and thus you could see the unemployment rate come down. So fundamentally, that is the Fed's job at the end of the day, is to balance prices with a healthy job market. And how they go about doing it is what we get to talk about all the time. Yeah. Is how it's going to affect your everyday American, how it's going to affect your retirees, and more importantly, how is it going to affect the portfolios that the retirees have put in place, which are designed to take care of them for the rest of their lifetime.
10: So Prashant, how does the Fed, and you know, obviously there's a new Fed chair, Kevin Warsh, how does the Fed as a whole decide when inflation is actually, air quotes, too high?
11: So the Fed has this target inflation rate, long-term target goal of 2%. Now, obviously, lately, doesn't seem like we've even come close to that 2%. And so what the Fed does is they're looking at several different measures of price growth. They're not just looking at just core CPI inflation, but really what the impetus is for changing the rate environment is whether or not higher prices, like we've been seeing lately, Mike, whether or not these higher prices are becoming an expectation over the more intermediate to long term, or are they just a temporary bump in prices? I think you're less likely to see the Fed manipulate interest rates if it's determined that prices are high on a temporary basis. But if higher prices becomes the longer term expectation, I think the Fed is more likely to take action with regards to rates. But let me just flip this on you for a second, Mike. Okay.
10: Okay.
11: When you hear that the Fed is cutting or raising rates, you hear that on the evening news. What is your knee jerk reaction? Because I hear from people all the time. They instantly start thinking about their mortgage rate and stuff like that. What goes through your mind as a knee-jerk reaction when you hear that the Fed is raising rates?
10: I mean, I don't want to say panic, but you know, as soon as you hear that kind of, okay, rates are going up, that means life is a fraction of a percentage point a little bit more difficult. But I also think of it, okay, you know, if rates are going up, then there are some folks that can benefit from it as well in terms of, you know, if I'm a saver rather than a borrower, now my rates potentially on an account or, you know, some sort of investment vehicle I have. So I think of it, sorry to maybe give you a non-answer, Prashant, but I think of it, kind of my first reaction is, ah, crap. But then after that, I'm like, you know what? I am saving. I'm saving for retirement. So there's maybe some places where there's opportunities for me. Am I crazy in thinking that?
11: No, I don't think you're crazy at all. But I think what the first part of your answer is what so many people who I talk to every single day think. They just hear rates are going up and they instantly register that as a really bad thing. Because what tends to happen is when rates go up, borrowing costs go up, profitability for businesses goes down when borrowing costs are higher. And as a result, you see the stock market typically go down in the short term when you have higher rates. We saw it in 2022 when the Fed was in the process of trying to get inflation under control. They raised rates in 2022. And what did we see? We saw a stock market go down big time. And that was a really scary thing for people who were not prepared for that to go through. So I think the knee-jerk reaction being that markets get worse and thus my life becomes a lot more difficult, especially if I'm heading for retirement. I think that's a very natural reaction. But I think when you step back and you really look at what rate changes are doing, you have to take several things into account. Income from things like cash and CDs and money markets when rates go up, those things also tend to go up, which is pretty cool. When rates go down, borrowing gets cheaper, which can really help businesses grow, which could cause the stock market to also go up. But that being said, there's never a straight line reaction when rates go up. It's incorrect to say that just because rates went up that the stock market will go down. That's an incorrect way to think about it because the world is so dynamic in this day and age. So what I encourage people and what I have encouraged people to do is make sure that your retirement plan and your portfolio stands up to all types of rate environments. If rates were to go up, what is your investment portfolio going to do to deal with the fact that rates are going up? If rates are going down, how will you reallocate your portfolio to make sure that in the most reasonable way possible, you can take advantage of those rate decreases? That way, if you have a plan, regardless of what the Fed is going to do, because what the Fed does is wholly outside of our control. If you have a plan that deals with rate increases and rate decreases, and you have a concrete way to deal with those things, that is what sets people up, I think, for the highest probability of success. Now, of course, when we're dealing with the market, there is no such thing as a guarantee when we deal with the market. But that being said, it doesn't mean that you can't have a written plan in place to deal with the ups and the downs of the market, as well as the ups and the downs in interest rate policy. And that's why we open up our phones every single week, is to give people the opportunity to come in and sit down with a pro to talk about how these phenomenon affect your retirement plan. If you're not sure what rates are going to do in the future, if you're not sure how rate changes will affect you, give us a call. It's 833-856-1387. 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

0: 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Prashant, I want to talk to you this segment about something that almost every retiree eventually faces. A lot of people put off, and it has to do with the house, and specifically, what to do with the house. The home that obviously made a lot of sense while you're raising a family. Maybe it was close to work at the time, but does it make sense when retirement changes that picture? Downsize, relocate, some never move anywhere, dig in, stay exactly where they are. There's a lot to that decision. So Prashant, for most people, as a matter of fact, the house they're living in when they retire isn't their forever home. Why is this such a hard issue for people to tackle when you have this conversation with folks?
1: Well, housing is usually a retiree's single largest asset, at least in their mind it is, because it's something that we live in. We can put our hands on it every day. And quite frankly, deciding to downsize or relocate or stay put, it carries not just massive financial consequences as it pertains to cash flow, taxes, long-term care, just general day-to-day standard of living. But I think it also carries a lot of emotional weight, doesn't it, Mike? When you live in the same house for 20, 25, 30 years, making that decision to move is really a big deal. You're really kind of separating yourself from 20 or 30 years potentially of memories. And so I think there's absolutely an emotional component that goes into it. And, you know, current events as it pertains to interest rates and so on and so forth, all those types of things also carry some sort of a financial weight as people go to make the decision. So it's something that increasingly we're seeing our clients want to downsize. I mean, certainly you want less stress in retirement, not more. And what we're finding is that with these larger houses that are inherently more expensive, that come with high tax bills being in the state of Maryland, as you know, I think a lot of our clients are just starting to move on from that. And it's a really interesting thing to watch year after year.
0: You know, Prashant, I think it's interesting you brought up kind of the emotional side of things too, because I'm sure that there's a lot of folks that don't want to sell the home that has, you know, the notches on the door frame of the kids growing up or the shed that you built with your own bare hands out back. You know, that's got to be a kind of an interesting and difficult element in addition to all the P's and Q's you talked about in terms of taxation and cost and all of that emotionally, a lot of folks are tied to that home.
1: Well, that's exactly it, isn't it? And I think the challenge is at what point does one side of that equation outweigh the other side, right? Like at what point does the stress associated with higher taxes and more upkeep and more maintenance, does that get outweighed by the fact that, hey, I'm just kind of ready to go, yeah, or I want to stay, right? So like there's this balancing act that I feel like, not just our clients, but people heading for retirement or in retirement are thinking. The way I kind of think of it is your family home is like you're hiking up, it's like a heavy hiking backpack almost, right? You're like you're hiking when you were raising kids, you're commuting to a job. You needed this massive backpack that was loaded with all your stuff that you might have needed on that long hike. But when you retire, the commute disappears, your lifestyle changes, kids leave the house. Your responsibility is really just hopefully to yourself and maybe to your spouse, not necessarily to your kids or anything like that. And so continuing to haul this giant expensive backpack around just out of habit, that's the type of thing that can exhaust you. So there's some really interesting data that came out here. Hire a Helper's 2026 retirement migration study found that the median retirement age move was just 11.7 miles. So think about that. I think a lot of people think that, hey, we'll move to the tax-free state or we'll move for warmer weather. But what we're finding, and we even see this with our client base, is that people are just moving 5 or 10 miles down the road just into a different type of living situation. Actually, one of my longest tenured, one of my favorite clients, is moving within the exact same town that her current house is in. She's moving 3.5 miles down the street, but she's going from like, you know, a 2,500 square foot house down to like 1,000 square foot condo. And that's because, you know, unfortunately her spouse had passed away 7 or 8 years ago. She's finally to the point now where it's just too much to upkeep the old family home. She doesn't need 5 bedrooms and 4 bathrooms anymore when it's just her. So.

0: very interesting dynamic.
1: And everybody has their own individual dynamic. We talked about the emotions that maybe you're attached to that home, but in that situation, maybe the emotion of being somewhere where now you're missing a lost loved one becomes even more difficult to stay there. So if you're staying or you're going, either path can affect your income plan, your taxes, and your long-term care picture, as well as whatever emotional elements are undoubtedly part of that. 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So Prashant, what does it actually take to make a home work for aging in place? If somebody's, you know, keeping the roots, not moving, what does it take to make a home work like that?
0: Well, as we know, like, most homes weren't built with aging in mind, right? Like, there's a lot of modification that could really be necessary if you want to age in place in the current housing situation that you're in. But that could mean anything from things like a stair lift to wider doorways, walk-in tubs in the bathrooms, better lighting. And as you know, Mike, I mean, these upgrades, they can range. I mean, I'm going through like a little bit of a renovation in my basement right now, and the cost of materials is high. The cost of labor is high. I feel like contractors have a lot of work that they're getting through. So you never know, like, are you getting the best price or whatever. So when we talk about upgrading property, especially in this area in Maryland, you could see huge variance in cost. So I think it's worth planning for them well before they become urgent. Like, you'd always rather, I think, update things too soon than have to do them too late, right? And so I think that's a big deal. And so whether or not you stay in your home or you modify the home by and stay in it, or you end up moving, I think you should have some sense of what that's going to look like and what the financial impact of either scenario is ultimately going to be on your plan. What we found, though, when we've had clients come over and maybe they've been with other advisors and they come over to our firm, I've had so many people over the years tell me things like, hey, we never planned for this or planned for different scenarios proactively. I would have a scenario and I would say, hey, now I need to downsize. And then our advisor would take us through that scenario. But we didn't understand what the options were, whether we downsize or not, or if we stayed, what it would look like, if we downsized, what it would look like. So basically what I'm saying is, I think you just have to do the homework ahead of time so that you know what your options are. You don't want to wait till you're ready to make the decision to evaluate the options. You should know years ahead of time approximately what that could look like. Yet so many advisors, I feel like, are not running these scenarios for clients. And my question is, why not?
1: Yeah. And Prashant, I mean, you know, you're specifically talking about options there. Are there options outside of selling a home in terms of, okay, maybe we're not, don't want to relocate, but a way to maybe access home equity without moving? Is there something out there that, other than putting the home on the market and moving, that people can explore, can learn from you about their options?
0: Look, I think there's a lot of talk in the past about things like reverse mortgages. You know, formerly there are home equity conversion mortgages, which allows you to access your home equity as a standby line of credit without selling the house or taking on traditional monthly payments. But here's the thing. It's not the right thing for everybody. It could be beneficial for some retirees, as, you know, could act as a buffer that helps protect the rest of your portfolio during a market downturn. But these things oftentimes have a lot of moving parts. They oftentimes have pretty steep consequences if they're not thought through and planned for appropriately. So before you do something like a home equity conversion mortgage or a reverse mortgage, you want to evaluate your portfolio as a whole. I think what it comes back to more than anything, I think the single biggest driver of retirement success is to look at a client's income. I've said for years that the higher the income is in retirement, the better the outcome tends to be. And so with your house being potentially one of your largest assets, you want to make sure that you have consistent, reliable income built into your plan through things like dividends or annuities or pensions or Social Security. You want to make sure that those things are in place so that you don't have to make a rash decision or a huge decision like a reverse mortgage. But that being said, there are several ways to think through your income in retirement. I think you should explore all those ways before you figure out what the best is for you.
1: For a lot of folks, it's a lifestyle decision, but for everybody, it's a financial decision. And if you want the real numbers, not just a guess, if you're weighing this decision of relocating or downsizing, give Prashant Sabapathy and the team at Elite Income Advisors a call, 833-856-1387. 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Prashant, you know, we talked a lot about emotion, but specifically financially, let's talk taxes. When somebody is looking at relocating or downsizing or changing their living arrangement, however that may be, what is the first thing they need to consider? They need to ask you when it comes to taxes.
0: Two things come to mind. Number one is, are there actually going to be taxes when you sell the house? Okay. Just because you're selling a primary residence does not automatically mean that it will be excluded from taxation. You're only allowed to exclude a certain amount of gains on your primary residence. So number one is, are you going to owe taxes if you sold your house? You have to answer that question and understand that answer first and foremost. Secondly, if you are moving, where you move to will absolutely impact your tax situation. If you're going to move to a state that has zero income tax at the state level, that could be beneficial, but at what cost? Is cost of living higher or lower than your current situation? The second thing I'd look at, Mike, is it's not just about selling your primary residences. We've had so many clients who have invested into rental properties over the year, and now they're considering that the rental property is too much work. And so they want to sell that property as well to free up some additional cash flow, get some additional equity out of their situation. But there could be taxation associated with selling an investment property. So look, folks, if you're staring at a house that's become too much work, if you're wondering if, you know, selling a house could free up some cash flow that you need for potentially healthcare, travel, what I want you to do is not make an emotional decision. Let's sit down. 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
1: 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Prashant, last segment, we were literally just, you wrapped up, you were talking about taking emotion out of financial decisions. It is quite literally a conversation we have often on this program, but there's a smaller and kind of quieter emotional struggle that might affect a huge number of retirees and folks listening right now. And that's the hesitation to actually spend the money they worked their whole lives to save. Prashant, do you find that you specifically have to give people sometimes a license to spend in retirement, if you will, to go James Bond on you?
0: I think this is one of the neatest things about what I do every single day. Cause when we do these retirement reviews with existing clients, so folks that have come on with us and we've created a plan and now we're servicing and doing maintenance on those plans. So many of our clients are stuck in the saver's mindset. They were used to saving money because they watched their parents maybe struggle or go through the Great Depression or whatever it was, grandparents, parents. They did a really good job saving money. And I think that that saver's mindset is one that's really difficult to shift from saving to spending. And so I don't like to refer to it as a license to spend, Mike, because at the end of the day, it's their money and they should be able to do with it whatever they want. They certainly don't need my permission. But that being said, what gives people confidence to be able to spend the way that I think that they deserve to is being able to have proof that their spending is not going to derail them. How often do advisors, and if you're listening in the car right now, maybe your advisor said this to you, if you're listening on the podcast, has your advisor ever said to you, yeah, you have enough money. Go ahead and spend. Go ahead and take that trip and travel. And then for some reason, it doesn't land for you. You don't believe them or you're still scared to do it even after they tell you that it's okay. Why do you think that is? To me, Mike, I think it's because taking someone's word for it is not good enough. If it was me, I would want to see proof.
1: Yeah.
0: Meaning I want to see analysis that's supported by real data, that's projected analysis based on the investment portfolio that I have or that the guaranteed income streams that I have, that spending that $10,000 or $20,000 or $30,000 on a dream trip is not going to affect me. Yet I think so many advisors do not deliver proof. They effectively take an attitude of, hey, I'm the expert. Take my word for it. Well, even if you are the expert, what I've found is taking somebody's word for it is just not good enough in this day and age, which is why we like to deal with facts. We like to deal with data, and we like to be able to support people's emotional decisions in being able to spend money with real hard data. And I think that's really important in this day and age.
1: If you're out there listening and you've had that conversation with your advisor and you said, hey, can I go on this vacation? They say, yeah, sure, you're good, or you'll be fine, or no big deal, enjoy the trip. And then you actually asked a huge follow-up question, Prashant, which is why or how? Why should I do this, or how can I do this? And they don't come at you with analysis and real data, then that is absolutely worth a phone call, because that question will be answered a lot differently by Prashant Sabapathy and the team at Elite Income Advisors. You ask that question, will I be good? They're going to give you analysis and real data and show you why, not just the nice little warm blanket of you're going to be fine. 833-856-1387 is the number to call. 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Now, Prashant, you talked about, when I asked you, you know, about, and I apologize for using license to spend, but somebody walks in the door with confusion. You provide clarity and they walk out with confidence. I think that's what you're talking about when you say this is one of the coolest parts of your job or one of your favorite parts of doing what you do.
0: Well, there was this Corebridge financial study. I thought this was really interesting. This study came out that said, this is Corebridge Financial's 2026 decumulation survey, found that 38% of retirees have spent less than they wanted to, specifically to preserve the size of their retirement nest egg. That same survey found that 70% of retirees, 7 out of 10, consider it very important that their nest egg not shrink at all during retirement. And so these are real problems that people are having a hard time solving. They're either not spending enough because they're concerned, or they're not spending enough because they don't want to see their balances go down. Both, I think, very legitimate types of concerns. But what would it mean to you if you had a plan, or you could look at one sheet of paper and know that your income would always be what you needed it to be? Okay, and I'm not saying that that is possible, by the way, for every single person, but if you're sitting at home listening, thinking, my advisor's always just told me it's going to be okay, but I've never actually been able to verify it by looking at something concrete, what would it mean to you if you were able to look at something concrete? How much stress would that alleviate in your financial life? What would that do for your mental state of mind? What would that allow you to do with your money so that you could actually enjoy retirement and not have to worry every single day about, hey, am I growing or am I shrinking? Or, hey, do I actually have enough to retire? I think that's really what this comes down to, Mike. At the end of the day, you can visit with any number of different advisors. And look, there's 4 advisors in my building, okay? But that being said, I think the people that are a good fit for us and we're a good fit for them, it tends to be because they're looking for something that they haven't gotten yet. And that ultimately comes back to proof. And so if you find yourself in that 70% that thinks it's very important to make sure that your nest egg not shrink and you haven't figured out how to do it just yet, you're going to call this phone number, 833-856-1387. And schedule that appointment. Let's just have a conversation about whether or not you're actually on track.
1: Okay. I don't want to get into psychology too much here, but I mean, we're kind of programmed, and you talked about this. We're programmed 30, 40 years of working. You look at your account balance, that paycheck hits, it goes up. You open up the app on your phone. You're hoping for green numbers on the stock market that day with your investments or whatever it is. I mean, you know, even if you're like me and you dabble in some sports wagering every once in a while, I want to check my bet and see that it won. Now, when money's coming out in retirement, that's not a bad thing. You're not losing money. It's part of the plan, right, Prashant? I'm sure there's a psychological element that's hard for those of us who are hardwired to go for the high score like we're playing, you know, Donkey Kong, and then to actually psychologically shift to the money's coming out. It's okay. It's part of the plan.
0: Well, when asked directly, most people say they'd rather die with money left over than run out while they're still alive, right? I mean, that's kind of makes sense. And that instinct is precisely what drives a lot of the caution that we see with retirement spending. But I think it's worth asking the follow-up question, which is, what would you regret not doing while you had the health and the time to do it? And look, both sides of the equation, both of these risks are real. But I think the mark of a good plan is that it accounts for both scenarios, not just guards against only one of them. I think there should be a scenario where you can do the things that you want to do and not set yourself up so that you're just constantly sacrificing for the rest of your life only to die with a couple million dollars. Like, that doesn't seem right to me. But by the same token, if you end up living to be 100 years old, like my grandmother who passed away earlier this year, she was 100 years old. You want to make sure that you have enough money to make that scenario work out as well. So a good practical first step is to separate the emotional reaction from the actual numbers. When you're able to look at one sheet of paper and know what your income is going to be, if you're able to look at one sheet of paper and make sure that you understand your net worth or your taxes, I think that is what gives people confidence. A plan that lays out guaranteed income, a sustainable rate of withdrawal, having a cushion for the unexpected, those are precisely the types of things that can turn a vague fear into a specific data-driven, testable plan with answers. Okay. So if you're not sure how to do that, if your advisor hasn't done that, maybe you're a do-it-yourselfer who doesn't know how to test this phase of your financial plan, 833-856-1387. Schedule that review in Ellicott City. It's about a 1-hour visit. It's totally free of cost. We're going to talk about the things that are specifically important to you. When you make that phone call and schedule that appointment, you are not agreeing to do business with us. You're not agreeing to become a client. All you're doing is scheduling some time to sit down with a pro to talk through what's important to you and to figure out whether or not we're even the right match for each other. 833-856-1387.
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1: 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I mean, just imagine that. 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Ellicott City is where the headquarters is. They also have that satellite office in Annapolis. So serving all of Central Maryland, Prashant, and I want to go out to some of our questions from our listeners over the weeks. I've got one, and it's, I'm about 6 months away from retirement, but my company just offered me a buyout that would end my job 3 years earlier than I planned. Does that change everything, or could that actually be an opportunity?
0: It could be either. remember, a buyout isn't automatically good or bad. It just creates almost a new set of decisions that you have to consider. And so before you decide to accept the buyout or not, we really want to understand kind of whether or not that package strengthens your retirement plan as a whole, or if it actually in a way creates a hole that has to be filled somewhere else. Like, for example, if it's going to force you into retiring 3 years early, how are you going to make up the income gap over that 3 years if you don't have enough money saved? And maybe you do have enough money saved, maybe you don't, but these are precisely the things that you'll have to look at. So you want to compare the buyout to the income that you'll actually be giving up. You'll want to evaluate things like healthcare costs, specifically if you are before the age of Medicare, which would be age 65. And then, of course, you want to review how taking that buyout potentially could affect things like your Social Security benefit in the future, because if you're having three less years of earnings, that could be a bad thing for your Social Security, potentially. You got to evaluate how it's going to impact your taxes. And then, of course, things like long-term care, right? If you're losing out on income, does that impact how you would deal with a major health event in the future? Of course, the right answer is going to be buried in your plan, which is why you have to look at every component to the plan before you make a decision like this. But that being said, a buyout isn't automatically good or bad. You just have to evaluate whether or not it's the right thing at the right time for your specific situation, Mike.
1: All right, Prashant, we're bouncing around with questions from our listeners in this segment of Retire Smart. Marilyn, here's another one. Said, let's see. I recently inherited some money from a parent. Okay, that sounds good. Should I pay off my mortgage, invest it for retirement, or just leave it in savings? Apparently, you only have three options here, Prashant. So that's what Jared put out there. Should I pay off my mortgage, invest it for retirement, or just leave it in savings?
0: Well, it depends, doesn't it? It depends on several things. It depends on how much you already have saved for retirement. So maybe you're already set up properly for retirement and you don't need to invest it. Maybe it would be better suited paying off your mortgage, because if the mortgage was paid off, you now don't have this monthly payment, which now frees up a lot of cash flow potentially for you. Should I just leave it in savings? I mean, I'm a big proponent of using three buckets of money when you get to or close to retirement, having a bank bucket, which is good for liquid emergency cash, green bucket, which is for guaranteed income, and then a red bucket, which should be invested in the market. Well, if your bank bucket doesn't have 6 months or 12 months of savings in it, maybe keeping the inheritance just in savings could be the right thing for you. So look, it's a great problem to have, but there is no automatic answer. And yet so many advisors would take a question like this and just say, you know what? You should automatically pay off your mortgage because having no debt is the most important thing. Well, that could be right for a lot of people, but for some people, having a mortgage and investing that money could be a better solution for you. So you want to consider interest rates, you want to consider taxes, you want to consider liquidity, you want to match up the money to your biggest financial need. I've said for years that every dollar in your plan needs to have its own purpose. Okay. Some dollars are better suited for paying down debt. Some dollars are better suited for investment. Until you look at your plan holistically and understand what each dollar is actually supposed to be doing, it's really hard to give cookie cutter advice on the radio or on a podcast. Definitely sit down with a pro, evaluate everything, and then make an informed decision from there.
1: 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You can also just give them a call. Get right on Prashant's calendar, 833-856-1387. That number again is 833-856-1387. All right, Prashant, next up, next question is, my employer is offering me a pension buyout, a lump sum instead of monthly payments for life. How do I know which option is better?
0: Okay, at risk of going back to the default answer of, hey, evaluate your whole plan, I think I've kind of said that enough. Here are the things you should consider, okay? Obviously, you want to look at the lump sum value and what that is worth. So let's just use a hypothetical. Let's say that they are going to offer you either a lump sum of $500,000 or they're going to give you a guaranteed lifetime income of, say, $2,500 per month. I'm making up these numbers, okay, just approximately, just to make my point. You're going to want to compare the lifetime income versus the additional flexibility that you get by doing the lump sum. Meaning, if you took the lump sum, could you create an equivalent or better amount of income by taking and harnessing that lump sum? So that's number one thing to consider. Compare guaranteed lifetime income versus lump sum investment control. Number two, evaluate survivor benefits and inflation protection. This is particularly important if you are married. So if you're married and you do not take the lump sum, what happens to that monthly income? Is your spouse going to get all of it, some of it, or none of it if you pass away? Secondly, on that point is, does the income increase with inflation each and every year? If the answer is yes, how much does it increase by? If the answer is no, is that a concern? Because 10 years from now, those dollars are not going to go quite as far as the cost of living goes up. And so when you evaluate all these different factors, whether it's income versus investments, whether it's survivor benefits and inflation protection, you have to consider all this data before making that decision. Because typically when you make a pension decision like that, whether it's income versus lump sum, typically those decisions are irreversible. So you don't want to be 5 years, 10 years, 12 years into retirement thinking, oh my goodness, I made a mistake when I retired. Make sure that you're not going to make that mistake, which is why I always say the one thing that you cannot make that decision without is confidence. You have to have confidence that you're making the right decision at the right time for you and your situation. If you're going through this, and we've seen this with some of the defense contractors in the area around Fort Meade, we've seen this with some of the big communications companies. I'll leave them unnamed, but we have clients at a lot of these firms. They're doing these offers. And so I've had a ton of these conversations in the last 5 years alone. If you find yourself in this situation, give us a call. Let's just talk about it and figure out which option is the best for you.
1: 833-856-1387 is the number to give Prashant a call. You can also go online, eliteincomeadvisors.com. And Prashant, one more here. And I really think this is going to hit home with a lot of people listening, a lot of families. My adult child wants to move back home indefinitely while figuring things out. I want to help, but I'm worried it could delay my retirement. How do I handle that?
0: Well, it's both a financial decision and a family decision, isn't it?
1: Oh, yeah.
0: Like helping family, I think we all want to do that to the extent that we can, but retirement has to remain financially sustainable. It's a decision of trade-offs, right? Like, what is it worth to you from a family kind of standpoint, if it meant delaying your retirement 2 or 3 years? And I'm not saying that will be the case for everybody, but if you did have to delay your retirement by a year or two simply to support an adult child who wants to move back home, is that going to be something that you're willing to take on? So typically when we run into cases like this with our clients, the advice is pretty straightforward. Number one, set clear expectations and timelines. Okay. And understand the financial impact before blindly agreeing to it, and protect your retirement and do so in a way that you don't have to sacrifice having compassion. So maybe there are other alternatives that you can still be a part of that might not include your adult child moving home, but could still give you the opportunity to support them in their life's journey. I think about retirement choices like a complex domino set up on your kitchen table, right? And removing any one domino or accidentally hitting one down could set off a chain reaction that is really difficult to clean up after the fact. So if you're facing that big life-changing decision now, whether it's a company buyout, pension lump sum, maybe you're scheduled to inherit money, or maybe you do have family needs and how to balance that with your own future, don't make an irreversible mistake in isolation. 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
4: 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Information presented on this program is believed to be factual and up to date, but we do not guarantee its accuracy, and it should not be regarded as complete analysis of the subjects discussed. Discussion should not be construed as an offer to buy or sell or a solicitation of an offer to buy or sell the investments mentioned. The professional advisor should be consulted before implementing any of the strategies discussed. Investments involve varying degrees of risk, and there can be no assurance that any specific investment or strategy will be suitable or profitable for a client's portfolio. 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Content should not be viewed as personalized financial advice. 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
2: News this hour from Town Hall, I'm Mary Rose. Shareholders are taking on the New York Times over what they call biased coverage of the Israel-Hamas conflict. Correspondent Kim Lormand has the details.
3: The State Board of Administration of Florida and the National Center for Public Policy Research have filed suit demanding internal records from the Times board. The lawsuit cites a former Jewish employee who says she repeatedly raised concerns about anti-Semitism and anti-Israel bias. The groups argue the paper lacks an effective system to correct errors and tell readers the truth. Ken Lorman reporting.
2: A powerful, slow-moving nor'easter continued to batter the Northeast on Sunday, leaving more than 130,000 customers without power and threatening coastal communities with another round of flooding at high tide. National Weather Service lead forecaster Bob Orovec says the nor'easter is sticking around for another day and flooding will linger.
4: With respect to rainfall, the worst of what's remaining of the storm is going to be today. On Sunday, you know, anywhere from northern New Jersey, across Long Island, New York City, into southern New England, the winds will still be, as they have been, pretty gusty across the northeastern part of the country.
2: President Trump is praising the arrest of five men on suspicion of terrorism and explosive charges near a U.S. airbase in the U.K. The president called it fantastic news after stepping off Air Force One in Chicago today. The president said the suspects had been looking to do big damage and had been under investigating by British and U.S. authorities. British police said they made the arrest early Sunday, acting on a tip about three suspicious vehicles heading towards RAF Fairford in Western England. More on these stories at townhall.com.
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2: President Trump is honoring Gold Star families on Gold Star Mothers and Families Day, observed today, September 27th.
6: In his annual proclamation, President Trump praised the courage and sacrifice of fallen service members while recognizing the profound grief carried by their loved ones. He also saluted Gold Star families for turning sorrow into service, supporting military families, veterans, and others across the nation. Richard Boyd reporting.
2: A new study says eating less ultra-processed food could help your mental health. Researchers reported on September 23rd in JAMA Psychiatry that people had less depression and anxiety after reducing their ultra-processed food intake by over 85%. Researchers said that the results show junk food may harm your gut in ways that move up to your brain. Breaking news and analysis at townhall.com. A proposed federal fee on electric vehicles will not take effect next month because the transportation bill containing it has stalled in Congress. Scott Carr reports from Washington.
7: The proposal would charge electric vehicle owners $130 per year and was set to start next month, with plug-in hybrid owners paying $35 annually. Lawmakers said the fees intended to help replace gas tax revenue used to fund roads and transit, since EV drivers don't pay the same amount of federal gas tax. Congress instead approved a temporary transportation funding extension through December 11th, keeping current funding levels in place. The fee on EV owners could still return if lawmakers reach a deal on a long-term transportation bill. In Washington, I'm Scott Carr.
2: Hurricane Nolo is expected to strengthen today into a major hurricane. Authorities in Hawaii say it's moving away from their islands, but it's still expected to create coastal flooding. More at townhall.com.
8: From the Fox 45 Weather Center, I'm meteorologist Alex Cordero. The afternoon, we'll see more cloudy skies continuing with on and off rain showers and gusty winds up to 30 miles per hour, 40 miles per hour along the bay. Temperatures will peak in the upper 50s to lower 60s. From the Fox 45 Weather Authority, I'm meteorologist Alex Cordero for Talk Radio 680 WCBM.
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3: Now here's your host, Walt Phillips. Have filed suit demanding internal records from the Times board. The lawsuit cites a former Jewish employee who says she repeatedly raised concerns about anti-Semitism and anti-Israel bias. The groups argue the paper lacks an effective system to correct errors and tell readers the truth.
11: Reagan Gold Group, Tim Lorman reporting. This very show, my wonderful friends at the Reagan Gold Group. And they are standing by at the number 1-800.
4: With respect to rainfall, the worst of the remaining of the storm is going to be today on Sunday, anywhere from northern New Jersey, across Long Island, New York City, into southern New England. The winds will still be as they have been, pretty gusty across the northeastern part of the country.
11: Fired up today. I'm fired up for a few reasons. One, I have an amazing show to unpack with you. And number two, I had a cup of coffee this morning that could jumpstart a frickin' lawnmower. And if this hour had any more energy, I would probably have to declare it on my taxes. The only thing that could get me more excited than this show is dinner at Donald Trump's house. I would have the time of my life. And until that invite hits the phone, luckily, you've got me. You've got me here right with you. Also, another thing I wanted to tell you folks about, because I've been waiting to tell you about it, is that your favorite host got the new iPhone. I finally got the new iPhone, and I got it in burgundy in the new color. I don't know if any of you folks got it in burgundy, but to me, it looks like a senator's car and a piece of candy at the same time. I absolutely love it, and you folks at home know that I love my gadgets. I've spent more time this week picking out a wallpaper than any grown man should admit to, but I don't mind because you folks are my friends, and I'll tell you that. But I've been picking out wallpapers, and I absolutely love this thing. But anyways, that is enough about my toys. Let's get into it. But before we get into it, I'm going to say it one more time. I want to make sure you have a pen and a paper in front of you, because my friends at the Reagan Gold Group are standing by right now. As I mentioned before, that number is 1-800-702-2212. Again, it's 1-800-702-2212. Or you can go to ownrealgold.com. You can take my personalized gold quiz, and somebody will give you a call back in a few minutes. That gold quiz is only a few questions, so don't let it be too daunting or anything like that. All right, folks. Now let me talk to you the way I would talk if we were sitting at my dinner table. Now you go to the grocery store now, and it doesn't feel like the same country. You grab milk, bread, a little bit of meat maybe, the kind of trip that used to be absolutely nothing. And at the register, the total looks like a frickin' car payment. You look at the cashier like they typed in an extra zero, but they didn't. That's just what money buys now. Then you go home, you turn on the news, and some fellow in a nice suit tells you that everything is under control. You just paid $20 for what used to be $8. But sure, everything is fine. Absolutely. You're not crazy. You're just old enough to remember when a grocery run didn't require a freaking pep talk. That's a gift. And most of Washington doesn't have it. That's why I'm on this microphone right now. Not to scare you, but to tell you what's happening to the money you work for. And why gold and silver are how a lot of people are finally putting insurance on. So again, folks, that number, 1-800-702-2212. The folks at Reagan are standing by live right now to field your phone calls and get on the phone and talk to you and answer all of your questions. Or you can also go to ownrealgold.com. Now, let me tell you something I say on this show a lot because it still fits. And folks, I want you to stay with me here and I really want you to pay attention because to me, this is something I say a lot. It's something that's very simple, but you know, it's something that I think helps a lot of folks understand the points that I'm trying to get across. Now you insure your car, you insure your house, and you keep life insurance because you love somebody, right? You love someone. So you keep life insurance to make sure that they, God forbid, that they're protected. You'll pay every year so one bad afternoon doesn't wipe the entire family out. Now, I want you to look at the money that you spent 40 years or more, maybe, saving. There's no insurance on that. It's sitting in a 401k, a TSP if you served, an IRA from a job you left years ago, maybe stocks, maybe bonds, basically promises from Washington hoping that you don't ask questions. That savings is the house. That savings is the car. That savings is the life. And a lot of good people left it unprotected because somebody on TV said the stock market is for the long run and they didn't want to be the rude one at dinner. Gold and silver are not a lottery ticket. They're insurance on the money. That's the whole idea. You don't buy insurance on the house because you want the house to burn down. You buy it so you can sleep well at night. When the stock market gets loud, the metal still sits there. When Washington borrows another mountain of money, and God knows they probably will, the metal still sits there. When the Fed raises rates again, and God bless President Trump, because right now he's fighting for us. He wants those rates to be at 1%. But the Fed goes the other way and they don't listen to him. The metal still sits there. And that is my point. They can change the rules overnight, but gold and silver don't change. So folks, the folks at Reagan are standing by it live right now. 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Again, that's 1-800-702-2212. Or you can go to ownrealgold.com and take your friend Walt's personalized gold quiz and somebody will call you right back. Now, folks, I want to read you a few things that didn't come from me, but they're hot off the press. And that's how we stay honest on this show. So Reuters reported that central banks, which are the banks that run countries, bought 289 tons of gold in one quarter. That's more than five times the quarter before. Deutsche Bank ran the numbers and called it about $45 billion of buying. In the same Reuters report, the World Gold Council asked those banks if they plan to buy more gold in the next year. A record 45% of them said yes. 45% of them said that they were going to continue to buy gold. So almost half the people who actually print the money said they're going to buy more gold. Think about that. I'm going to say that again. I'm going to say that again right now. Almost half the people who print the money said they're going to buy more gold, folks. That's not Walt guessing. That's them putting it in a vault. And I just realized that rhymes, Walt and vault. Maybe I should start calling myself Walt the Vault. What do you guys think about that? That's a great nickname. I like that. Walt the Vault. Folks, JP Morgan, private bank, put out a note in September. They said they still like gold for the long haul. They lifted their target to $6,300 an ounce. And they said this recent dip that we're having may be a chance for people to think long term. Long term, that is you. That's not a kid staring at a phone all day. That's a parent. That's a grandparent who still thinks in years. Now let's get to Jim Rickards. And Jim Rickards is one of my favorites. You've heard him on this show before. I've quoted him on this show before. I think I quoted him last week on the show. He said gold can go to 10,000. And our wonderful president, Donald J. Trump, shared that. Not only did he share it, he shared it two different times. Now, I'm not promising you a number after church, right? I'm not promising you a number after church. I'm telling you, the serious people are not arguing about whether gold belongs in a life. They're arguing about how high it's going to go. That's the real world. That's why the phone exists. So folks, pick up that phone and call my friends at the Reagan Gold Group. That number's 1-800-702-2212. The folks over there are standing by live right now. You don't have to be afraid to call. They're going to answer every single question that you have. You don't have to know everything about metals. That's okay too. That is what they are there for. So again, that's 1-800-702-2212. Or you can go take my personalized

same habit, just a new date on the envelope, folks. Hoping the Fed starts treating a person on a fixed income like an actual person. You know what they did? They raised rates for the first time in 3 years. They raised rates when we're $40 trillion in debt. Think about that. Hoping next year's grocery trip looks like last year's. I mean, you folks have already seen how that story ends. Gold and silver will not fix Congress. They won't. They don't make the Fed more polite. They don't do that either. But what they do is they give you a piece of your savings that doesn't live and die on their next meeting that they're having. That's what it does. Your folks understood a coin. 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Gold can't be printed. Silver can't be printed. And we can't forget that. So folks, that's why I'm always saying it's super important. Write that number down. 1-800-702-2212 and make that call. 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I can guarantee you that. I can guarantee you that because the people at Reagan are some of the best people that I have had the pleasure of knowing. Some of the best people that there are. So regardless of whether you're ready today to move into gold and silver or whether you're not, no matter what, you're going to end up having a wonderful call with the folks over at Reagan. So again, folks, 1-800-702-2212. Or you can go to ownrealgold.com, you fill out a few questions, and somebody from Reagan will give you a call back right after, maybe 2-3 minutes, and you're going to hear that phone ringing. Now, folks, let me tell you about something that I call the backwards brain, because I see it every week, and it still makes me laugh so I don't have to end up crying about it. But, and it's something I've mentioned before, folks, but people will fight in a parking lot over $300 off of a television on Black Friday, right? I've said this a bunch of times. People will fight over a television that's $300 off, literally punching each other in a parking lot. Elbows. A grown man will camp out for a toaster like it's a concert. I mean, think about that. You folks have seen it, those crazy lines on Black Friday outside of department stores. I stay away from that like the plague. But then silver gets cheaper, gold pulls back after a loud week, and those same people fold their arms and say, I want to wait for the price to go back up. I want to wait for the price to go back up. You buy the TV when it's cheap, but you want the metal when it's already gone up? That is what is backwards. That's like waiting to buy a fire extinguisher after the kitchen's already on fire. That is not about bragging at the diner. This is about having something real when the dollars in the account don't buy what they used to. If you wait for the perfect morning, you miss the chance, folks. There is no such thing as the perfect morning. I've watched nice people do it. Nice doesn't pay the grocery bill. Nice doesn't pay the grocery bill. The banks buying gold are not waiting for a feeling. They're buying. Do what they do in the size that fits your life. I'm not saying to go out there and spend $1 billion. I'm sure a lot of you don't have $1 billion. I know for sure I don't have $1 billion. But you don't need their vault. You just need a piece. So, folks, again, that number, 1-800-702-2212. The good folks at Reagan are standing by right now live to take your calls. Now, folks, I want to talk to you for a second about something different. And this is the part a lot of you have been waiting for. How do you get into gold and silver without writing a giant check while you're just sitting at home at the kitchen table? Right? Maybe you're not ready to write a giant check. And here it is, plain and simple. If you have a 401k from a job that you left, a TSP if you work for Uncle Sam or you served, or if you have an IRA that's been sitting in mutual funds with names you can't even pronounce, that is the money that you can possibly move. When it's done as a direct rollover into a gold-backed IRA,

0: you're not cashing out and getting a tax surprise. You're changing what sits inside the account. It's the same retirement account, just a different thing in the box. The stocks and bonds come out, the gold and silver go in. It's really that simple, and I think a lot of people get really confused that this is like a crazy whole thing, like it's the Matrix movie or something like that with computers everywhere and a million phone calls to make and all that. But what I just described, it's really that simple. The stocks and bonds come out and the gold and silver go in. Done the right way, you're moving money from one retirement account to another. You're not taking withdrawal. Done the wrong way, you get a letter from the IRS and you never forgive the radio, but I'm not going to ever let that happen. That's why the folks at Reagan Gold Group are our experts, and that's why they do this right every single time. That's why you don't try to figure this out on the computer by yourself. That is why you pick up the phone. You tell the person what you've got, whether it's a 401k, a TSP, an IRA, or even cash. People move cash over all the time. And then they tell you what can roll in plain English, no tricks. So that way you know what's going on. You understand that maybe before that call, you thought you had no options and you get off that call and you realize you might have two options or five options or eight options or whatever it may be. And listen, some of you only move a piece and that's fine. That's smart even. Insurance is not the whole house. Insurance is the policy on the house. You don't cover every chair. You cover the thing that you can't replace. So folks, let me leave you with this. Plain as day, plain as I can say it, right? Because we only have a few minutes left. And then I have Carl coming on after the break. And we're going to talk about all this stuff again in plain English and go over a few things that I haven't said. But you insure the car, you insure the house, and you insure the life. Insure the money that you worked for. Gold and silver in an IRA is how a lot of folks on this show finally do it. Moving things over to gold and silver is a decision only you can make. But the only thing that I can tell you, and I'm a man that looks at the facts, I'm a man that looks at history. Gold and silver have been around for over 5,000 years. They've both been around over 5,000 years. Some people might say that they're God's money. Some people might say gold and silver are God's money. Gold and silver have never gone to zero. They've never gone to zero before. All paper currencies in history have failed. All paper currencies in history have failed. Right now, we're living in a world where there's a lot of uncertainty, folks. There's a lot of uncertainty. And I'm not saying this to make things worse. I'm not saying this to scare you or anything like that, but you can see it plain as day the same way that I can. The grocery bills are higher. The gas bills are higher. The wars are waging. The debt is over $40 trillion. I say it all the time, but that number is astronomical. It's astronomical. If I had a friend that owed me $40,000, I don't think I would put that much faith in him, right? And let's say he wasn't getting into wars because he's only one person, but let's say he was getting into fights all the time. I wouldn't put that much faith in him, right? Because I'd want to put my faith into something that was had some solidarity behind it, you know, something that I could rely on. I wouldn't feel that I could rely on somebody in a business decision that was $40,000 in debt. Now, I'm not saying that the world is ending tomorrow. I'm not saying that the United States of America is blowing up. I sure hope not, because my wife would be really upset, and so would I, because I wouldn't even be able to use that brand new iPhone I told you about earlier. But what I am saying is that putting part of your retirement into gold and silver is putting something into something that you don't always have to worry about. And I say that because of the statement that I just made. that gold and silver have been around for over 5,000 years. Over 5,000 years. They've been here through every empire. They've been here through every collapse. They've been here through every tragedy. They've been here through every war. They've been here through every up. They've been here through every down. They've been here through the stock market crash. They've been here through the Great Depression. They've been here through the 2008 collapse. They've been here. They've always been here. And to me, that is the kind of thing that helps somebody sleep well at night, is having something that you know will always be there. I know for a fact that my best friend in the entire world, God bless him, his name is John, he's been there for me my entire life. He's always there for me. If things go crazy, if the world went upside down tomorrow, that's the phone call that I'm going to make, because I know I can count on it. So folks, the thought that I want to leave you with is pick up that phone, call the folks at Reagan Gold Group, find out what your options are, and see what you can do. See what you can do. If you don't make the move today, that's okay too. That's okay. That's okay. But at least see what's going on. Get the information that you need. That's the important thing, getting that information. Information is power. Now, folks, I want you to stick around, because after these messages, I've got Carl with me from Reagan itself. And he answers the phones. He's on with all of you, and he's going to tell you what people are actually asking and how this looks from their side. So don't touch that dial. We'll be back right after this break.
1: 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It will be another cloudy and breezy day today, with showers on and off through the morning and afternoon. Temperatures will peak in the 60s. The nor'easter responsible for this will keep rain chances in play through Sunday night. With your Fox 45 Weather Authority, I'm meteorologist Alex Cordero for Talk Radio 680 WCBM.
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0: And welcome back to the Gold Show, folks. If you just joined us, you are on the Gold Show. I am Walt Phillips, your favorite host. And folks, I think I gave myself a nickname in the last segment, and I'm keeping it. And it's Walt the Vault. It just came out. If I'm going to sit here and talk about gold, I might as well sound like being next to one. Or I might as well sound like I belong to one, right? I might sound like I should be a vault. I should be a vault. I don't even know what I'm saying right now, but I just love Walt the Vault. I love Walt the Vault, so that's what I'm going to be. And before I bring Carl in, because as you folks know, I always bring Carl into segment two, I want you to write this number down again. The same number as last time. You're going to hear it a few more times this hour. When we pause, I want that number in your hand, and it is 1-800-702-2212. Again, folks, that's 1-800-702-2212, or you can take my personalized gold quiz at ownrealgold.com. Now, folks, Carl is sitting with me right now. He is the top precious metals man at the Reagan Gold Group. He has sold over $500 million in gold and silver. And if anybody on the show knows what people say when they pick up the phone, it's him. I'm not saying I don't know what I'm saying, but Carl is an absolute expert. Carl, welcome back, my friend.
13: Walt, thanks so much for having me as always. It's always a pleasure.
0: Absolutely, Carl. Absolutely. Carl, listen, I just spent a whole segment talking to these folks at home about the grocery store, about insurance on the car, and about putting some protection on the money that they've already saved. Now I want to hear it from your side. When that phone is actually ringing, and I know it's been ringing off the hook, what are people actually asking you, Carl?
13: Well, I mean, there's a lot of things that they're asking me. I mean, really, the main thing is I've been hearing a lot. Is it too late? And they're asking if this is even for them, you know?
0: Right.
13: Most of these people who, you know, call in are trying to get rich. You know, they're in their 60s, 70s, 80s. They've saved. You know, they did what they were told. They, you know, did what they thought was right. They look at their 401ks, their IRAs, and now they just feel like those aren't safe anymore.
0: Right.
13: You know, and these folks don't want a speech about the markets. They want to know if they could, you know, take a piece of what they already have put into the markets and now put it into gold and silver and something that, you know, they can understand. They want a physical asset, not paper assets anymore. They want something of real value. I mean, I hear it continuously from folks. They want to have something real, and that's really what it comes down to.
0: Now, folks, listen, if that makes sense to you and you're hearing it from the man himself, don't hesitate to call that number, that 1-800-702-2212. You can actually speak to Carl, who's with me right now. If Carl's busy, I say it every week, he has a giant team that worked with him. Somebody will get the message over to him, and you can speak to the man himself. He will walk you through any questions that you have and help you make the best decision possible for you and your family. So once again, that number is 1-800-702-2212, or you can take my personalized gold quiz at ownrealgold.com. Now, Carl, in the first segment, I brought up Jim Rickards, and he said that gold could go to $10,000, and President Trump shared it. I don't want to promise anybody a number, but when a caller mentions that, what would you tell them?
13: Well, I mean, really, the first thing I tell them is, you know, you want to protect what you already work for.
0: Right.
13: And, you know, I tell these folks not to buy gold because of a number they heard on the radio. You know, listen, Rickards is a smart man. You know, the president sharing his gold, you know, forecasts, you know, not because of some secret sauce or something that people don't know. It's something that has some validity to it and, you know, data behind it. You know,
0: right.
13: Really what I care about is why they should own some. I mean, that's really what people are, what makes me tick is that, you know, Reuters reported that the banks that run the other countries have bought 289 tons of gold in one quarter.
0: Yep. I just mentioned that in the first, before the break, Carl.
13: Yeah, I mean, that's 289 tons just in one quarter. You know, the World Gold Council, they have these, you know, those banks, if they plan to buy more next year, and over half of them said yes. I mean, that's data, folks. That's telling you what's going on, and these are from people that control the markets. I mean, unfortunately, folks like you and I were just regular people. You know, these are the people who print the money, and they're buying gold.
14: Right.
13: That's why you should want to have some of this in your retirement. You know, it's because of who's buying it, not what it could do for you. Sure, gold's done really well throughout the years. Silver's done very well throughout the years. But the main thing is simple. You know, when you're watching these big institutions do what they're doing and buy, you know, metals the way that they're buying and making the decisions that they're making, you know, they're telling you what's coming down the pipe, and everybody better get ready.
14: Yep. Yeah, Carl. And also, I mean, let's keep it simple here, man. The Fed raised rates, right? About a week ago, they raised rates, and it was the first time in 3 years that they did so. And President Trump right now is in a fight. He's in the fight of his life because he got really upset. And I mentioned this before the break, but he is fighting. He wants these rates to be at 1%. He wants them to be at 1%. And the fact that we are over $40 trillion in debt and the rates went the other way, like, what does that even mean to somebody who's on a fixed income? Like, what does that mean to somebody who's living on Social Security? You know what I'm saying? It's almost, I don't want to use the word criminal, but I will say, Carl, I was shocked. I was shocked that they could raise rates and actually make things more expensive for people at home. And that's always the point that I drive home about gold and silver, is that you can't raise rates on gold and silver because they don't have any rates. Gold and silver are just gold and silver. Sure, they fluctuate. Yeah. No, yeah, go ahead, Carl.
13: Listen, this is what it means. It means the people running the money and the people running the government are not on the same page. I mean, that's what it means. You know, right. When rates go up, life gets more expensive for people on a fixed income. That's the part that matters. You know, groceries, you know, payments on cars and houses and, you know, stuff like that. I mean, the cost of getting through just a month. I mean, it's one of those things that, you know, it's difficult for a lot of folks right now. You know, gold and silver is not going to fix Washington. I mean, everybody knows that, but, you know, why not just give yourself something that it's been there for thousands of years and, you know, put a piece of your savings into something that's not in this stock market that's been going up and down and up and down. I mean, you know, the phone here, it just rings so much with people saying, hey, I don't want to be on the roller coaster anymore. I just want to be able to protect myself. I want to make sure I'm in a position where if I want to retire, or if, God forbid, something happens, I know I'm covered. I know that I did the right things when I busted my, you know, butt all these years and worked so hard and made all the decisions I thought were right. And, you know, we're finding out now that a lot of these folks that did that, and unfortunately, they don't have enough to retire on. And it's sad.
14: Yep. Yeah, Carl. I mean, listen, facts. Everything you're saying is fact. And it's the reason that I do this show. I do this show not because I like to hear myself talk on the radio. I do this show because I genuinely care about the people that are listening to the show every week. You know, I'm very close with my own family. I am very close with the senior community. And unfortunately, you know, the seniors in this country, they helped build it, but they're also the ones that are at the most exposure. They have the most exposure when things are going on in the economy. It's not like they can just go out there tomorrow as if they were 30 and say, oh, you know, there's problems going on. We're living in a bad economy right now. Let me just switch my career. Let me go out there and restart and go ahead and go try to make millions of dollars and do this. Or let me open up another business. Or let me start another farm. Or let me plant a new crop. They're retired for a reason. You know, they might have certain health issues. They might not be as mobile as they used to be. And, you know, the people that are
13: forced into retirement. I mean, I talk 100% all the time that they just push, you know, folks that still wanted to continue their careers. They liked what they did. They liked who they work with, and they got forced out of work. I mean, that's not right.
14: Right. 100%. And folks, listen, when I'm talking about this, this is why I'm always saying at home, pick up the phone, call that number, the 1-800-702-2212. Speak to Carl, speak to his team, find out what your options are. Because like I said earlier in the show, this is about protecting what you worked so hard for. This is not about being in a position where you have to live or die by what decisions they're making in Washington, by how the meeting came out, by what one man decides to do as far as the rates in this country that's going to directly affect how much money you have to spend at gas on the pump, how much money you have to spend at the grocery store to feed your family. Don't leave it up to them. Put part of your money into gold and silver. I said in the first part of the show, you don't want to put everything in everything. You don't want to put all your eggs in one basket, but diversifying is something that will help everyone. It's something that I personally say without giving any financial advice, because I'll never do something like that. But I personally think that diversifying is the best option for anyone with anything, whether it be money or whether it be
13: common sense,
14: hobbies, whatever it is, you know, have a little, try to have all of one thing, but try to have a little bit of a lot of things. And gold and silver is something that can definitely help protect what you've worked for. So again, folks, that number, 1-800-702-2212, or you can go to my own personal gold quiz at ownrealgold.com. You fill out a few simple questions and someone from the Reagan Gold Group will give you a call back in just a few minutes. Now, folks, Carl, this is the question that I hear the most, right? This is the question I hear the most, and I like the idea of it. I don't have a pile of cash on the table. I got a 401k from a job I left, or a TSP, or an old IRA. So how does that work, Carl? Because I explained it in the simplest way that I could before the break, but you're the one on the phones actually doing the mechanics with people, right? So, you know, is this process hard or
13: it's simpler than people think. I mean, I know a lot of people think this is the hard part or the scary part. It's not. I mean, all we're doing is doing a direct rollover into a gold-backed IRA. You're not cashing out of your account. You're not taking withdrawal. It's not going to trigger a 1099. All you're doing is moving money from one retirement account to another. Essentially, the stocks and bonds come out. The gold and silver go in. Same type of account, different thing inside. It's that simple. You know, and, you know, all you do is simply tell us what you have. Is it a 401k, a TSP, IRA, cash to invest? And then we assist in plain English of what you can or cannot do and assist with their process. You know, I always tell people we hold your hand through the process and we take care of the heavy lifting, and we really do. You know, I mean, one thing though I will say, because I do get folks that call in and it's a huge mistake. They try and do this by themselves alone at their computer and accidentally taking money out. And then, you know, next year you get a letter, you know, from the tax man and you're mad at everybody, you know, because now you
14: including got me. They're going to want to take my head off. You know, I'm just establishing my nickname, Carl.
13: Correct. Including Walt the Vault. I mean, that's for sure. You know, really the right way to do this is give us a call. It doesn't cost you anything for us to help you with the process. I mean, that's all part of what we do. We'll walk you through it, hold your hand through it. You know, most people aren't just sitting there writing a huge check. You know, they're just moving money from one account to another.
14: And Carl, they don't have to move all of it, right? They don't have to move. You never tell people to move everything.
13: No, they shouldn't. That should, if that's what scares them, no, move a piece. You know, you don't buy insurance on every chair in the house. You protect the whole thing you can't replace.
14: So folks, listen, if what you're hearing right now, I hope what you're hearing kind of take some of the scariness away from, because it really is that easy of a process. So folks, pick up that phone. That number once again, 1-800-702-2212. I'm going to say it twice because twice is nice. 1-800-702-2212, or you can take my personalized gold quiz at ownrealgold.com. Pick up that phone, folks. If you've been listening for 2 weeks, 3 weeks, a month, 2 months, however long it's been. Some of the people over at Reagan tell me that when they get the initial call and people say, hey, I've been listening to Walt and Carl for 2 months already, and they're calling in for the first time. So if that's you and you're listening right now and you've been listening week in and week out and you've been enjoying the show, call in. call in. And then after you call in, keep listening to the show. Keep listening, keep hearing, keep getting the information that you need, because I'm going to keep dropping it here every single week. Now, Carl, I talked earlier about people who will fight, and you and I have talked about this a bunch, Carl. We've talked about this a million times, but I love saying it because, you know, we talk about Black Friday, about people who fight over a cheap television, and then they freeze when gold and silver pull back. And obviously you're hearing that on the phone, right? You'll have a morning, I'm sure, Carl, where, you know, you'll wake up and maybe, you know, some announcement from the Fed came up. And gold and silver are down, and you're on the phone with someone. They're like, "Oh, yeah."
13: I hear it every week, multiple times a week. You know, I mean, I hear people say all the time, "I should have called last year. I'll wait till it goes down a little more. I'll wait till it goes up a little more." You know, and I always tell people, "Listen, nobody can time the market. Nobody has a crystal ball. If you do have a crystal ball, please, please call us at Reagan Gold. Ask for me and tell me where you got that crystal ball."
14: Yeah, I want to know too.
13: I'd love to have my own because I don't know what's going to happen later on today or this week or next week or next month. I mean, you know, we could just look at the data. We could look at the trends. We could look at what's going on out there. But I mean, you know, the reality of it is what you have to do is do something to protect yourself, you know, and the fact that when people are waiting for metals to go up, I mean, that's backwards. You buy the TV when it's on sale, then why wouldn't you want to get gold only after the price has gone up? You know, I tell them like I tell my own dad, you're not trying to look smart. You're trying to own something real. You know, the banks are buying gold, not waiting for you to feel ready. I mean, they're buying. You can buy a piece and go live your life. Waiting for the perfect morning is how people miss out. I mean, it's that simple.
14: Yeah, 100%. And, you know, at the end of the day, Carl, it's like, you know, like you hit it on the head before about your dad, but you know, let's say your parents really did call you tonight. What would you tell them?
13: I tell them I love them. No, then I tell them not to leave every dollar they, you know, have earned in one place. Put some in gold and silver in an IRA. You know, if the paperwork feels confusing, that's what we're here for. Doesn't need to be. I mean, let us handle it. I mean, it's, you know, it's simple. It's straightforward. You know, they don't need to become traders. You know, they don't need to be, you know, gold experts. I mean, you know, all you're doing is putting yourself into something safer. I mean, I always tell folks it's a very simple, boring, conservative, safe haven investment. If it goes up, you made money. If it goes down, you lost money. It's pretty simple and straightforward. Don't make it bigger than what it is.
14: And that's the whole job, right, Carl?
13: That's the whole job for sure.
14: So folks, listen, if you're hearing this, because Carl's making a whole lot of sense to me. He's making a whole lot of sense to me. Pick up that phone, that number. I know you're going to get tired of listening to me say it, but I'm going to keep saying it anyway. Walt the Vault's going to keep saying it. 1-800-702-2212. Again, that's 1-800-702-2212. Or you can go take my personalized gold quiz at ownrealgold.com. It's only a few questions, and somebody will call you back within a few minutes. Make this be the week that you pick up the phone and call. Even if you're not ready to do anything, call. Ask the questions. Say that Walt told you to ask the questions. Now, Carl, last one, right? Somebody is listening right now, and they have the phone in their hand, and they're nervous, and they might be shaking, and they might be sweating, and they might be like, oh, my God. What would you say to them when they call in, like if they're afraid to call in, right? What do they say when they first call in? Let's like make this really simple for them. What should they say?
13: Say their name and say hello. A simple greeting's always nice. You know,
14: yeah.
13: Say you heard Walt, say you heard me, you know, tell us what you have and what, you know, so we can give you the right information. You know, we don't need a speech. We don't need you to, you know, tell us everything. Just know what you want to protect and, you know, then we'll be able to tell you what options are available to you, you know, and if you don't have any options, not a problem. You know, we'll still get you some information. And when things change, we can help, you know, help you at that point in time. You know, I'm not here to sit here to, you know, tell somebody, you know, to do the wrong thing. I mean, that's not my style. I'm here, you know, to help people who already know what they have and what they want to protect and why they want to protect it. I mean, it's, you worked hard for all these years and all this money that you saved. Why do you want to give it back or lose it or have to wait to get it back again? You know, I mean, unfortunately, markets change, markets swing. There's no reason for you to have to take a hit on your portfolio. If you're properly diversified, you can make sure you're nice and balanced out no matter what happens.
14: Right. And Carl, listen, I mean, I want to just say thank you to you because over $500 million later, you still talk and you still sound like a regular person. And I think that's what the folks at home appreciate so much about you is that you're so clear with these answers. You are able to kind of normalize this entire process. And I know for a fact that when people hear your voice on the other end and they might be a little scared, they might be a little confused about this process, you know, as they should be with their finances, right? Finances are, I always say, yeah, finance and romance, the two biggest things that makes people nervous, finance and romance. But, you know, at the end of the day, having you there as that voice is a huge thing. And that's why it's amazing and a privilege to be able to have you on this show week in and week out, Carl.
13: Well, I mean, listen, first of all, I love what I do and being able to help folks and answer questions and make things simple for people. That's what it's all about. I mean, there's no, I'm just a regular person. This is what I happen to do for a living. So please don't hesitate to call, pick up the phone. Don't wait. I mean, especially now with what's going on and, you know, geopolitically and in this country and with, you know, the Fed, et cetera. I mean, now is the time and, you know, Walt, the vault. I like the new nickname. Thanks so much for having me.
14: Absolutely, Carl. Well, folks, listen. That was Carl from Reagan. He does answer the phone as well. He's not bionic. He's not Superman. He does answer the phone as well. I talk on radio, and that's what the show is. You already insure the car. You already insure the house and the life. Insure the money that you worked for. If you've been waiting for a reason to call, you just heard a bunch of very good reasons on this show today why you should. Write that number down. Call it. Tell them you heard it on the Gold Show. And folks, I'm going to say this for the first time ever. So if you're drinking a cup of coffee or you're driving a car, make sure that you're safe right now because I don't want anybody getting into an accident or having a slip and fall or anything like this. But this is my first time saying this. So I want you folks to listen. I'm going to end the show perfectly with this. Ready? I am Walt the Vault Phillips. And folks, thank you so much for listening today. We'll see you next time, and bye-bye for now.
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0: Town Hall. I'm Mary Rose. President Trump is praising the arrest of five men on suspicion of terrorism and explosive charges near a U.S. airbase in the U.K.
1: The arrest in the U.K. was fantastic. Working with Britain, it was an amazing job. We had them under investigation. They were looking to do big damage to our force.
0: A Gloucestershire police spokesperson said officers responded early this morning to reports of three suspicious vehicles moving toward the base and took five men into custody. A massive police response was seen around RAF Fairford about 90 minutes outside London. An army bomb disposal unit is examining the vehicles and an evacuation order was issued for nearby residents. The British government said Prime Minister Andy Burnham is being updated on the incident. A GOP congresswoman who opposes the president's deportation efforts gets a wake-up call from her constituents.
2: Representative Maria Elvira Salazar, a Florida Republican, publicly criticized President Trump's deportation policies in a campaign ad, urging him to scale back efforts she claims are alienating Latino voters. However, her constituents, particularly Republicans and Latinos in her South Florida district, have strongly backed Trump's immigration agenda, leading to backlash and waning support for Salazar. Bernie Bennett reporting.
0: Over 40 million people on the Northeast Coast are feeling the impact of a major storm. Coastal areas of New York and New Jersey are under a state of emergency as a powerful nor'easter lashes the Northeast. Hundreds of flights have been canceled with wind gusts of more than 70 miles an hour reported in some areas, and flooded roads making driving very dangerous. 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
4: From the Fox 45 Weather Center, I'm meteorologist Alex Cordero. The afternoon, we'll see more cloudy skies continuing with on and off rain showers and gusty winds up to 30 miles per hour, 40 miles per hour along the bay. Temperatures will peak in the upper 50s to lower 60s. From the Fox 45 Weather Authority, I'm meteorologist Alex Cordero for Talk Radio 680 WCBM.
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6: 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One of my favorite guests is on the line. We've got Chris Killam, also known as the Medicine Hunter, standing by now. CNN calls Chris the Indiana Jones of natural medicine because he's constantly scouring the globe searching for natural remedies. You may have seen Chris on the Dr. Oz show or maybe on PBS or CBS and also on Fox News where he does a health segment. He's been featured in the New York Times and also on ABC's 2020. Anyway, Chris is joining us today to discuss not one, but three of the hottest nutritional ingredients out there on the market today. Even better, he's teamed up with Purity today to give away a complimentary bottle to everyone out there in the listening audience. So do not, I repeat, do not change that dial. But first, a quick introduction. Chris Killam is an author and an educator. He's written 14 books. He's conducted research in over 30 countries. Again, he's been on with Oprah and Friends and Dr. Oz. Chris, welcome back to the show.
7: Thank you so much. It's always a pleasure to have a great conversation with you.
6: Now, most of us are super busy these days. We want to stay healthy, but quite frankly, it can be daunting. You know, with all the different supplements out there. Now, Chris, you've traveled all over the world learning about different natural remedies. So you really know which ingredients to look for. So tell me this, besides a good multivitamin and some fish oil, maybe a few other things, go into the three super hot nutrients you've been so jazzed about lately.
7: Well, I'm happy to do that. The three super nutrients, as we like to say, are a green tea extract, a turmeric extract called curcumin, and an extract from red wine called resveratrol. And apropos of what you said about my traveling around the world, I've extensively investigated these in their host countries. So I've been in the green tea plantations of China and India and worked with top researchers of this ingredient in those countries. With turmeric, I've been deeply involved with turmeric researchers in India and seen all of that. And with resveratrol, I've worked with scientists in Europe and also in California and Chile and South Africa, all of which are major red wine producing areas. So I've had the opportunity to investigate these things in the field, meet with the top scientists, and my conclusion is that green tea, curcumin from turmeric root, and resveratrol from red wine are remarkable health-enhancing agents that everybody can benefit from in a very, very substantial way.
6: Now, Chris, let's talk about these big three. And it's interesting that they're all found in our diet and all are considered superfoods. The green tea, the curcumin, the resveratrol. Why did you want to combine the three? There's always a method to your madness, if I can say it that way, because you combine these things together. You call it a real game changer.
7: Well, you know, when I look at these, there actually isn't a reason to put them all in separate products. They do go very well together. As you said, they're all food derived. So it's kind of like you can make a salad if you choose out of many vegetables. You don't just have to have a bowl of lettuce or a bowl of cucumbers. And while that's a little bit simplistic, the fact is that all of these are very, very rich in groups of protective compounds that are both antioxidant. So they actually protect our organ systems. So they maintain a healthy inflammatory status in the body. And this is really a big breakthrough. I also like the idea that people can get a concentrated supplement of green tea extract, curcumin extract, and resveratrol in one product with truly meaningful amounts of each one, mm-hmm. and not have to go out and basically buy a shopping cart full of stuff.
6: Now, let's dive into the headlines and the research, especially on this green tea, because it's absolutely amazing. I know in Asia they've been using it for thousands of years for healthy aging, but what are you seeing recently in the press? I know you told me the Nutrition Research Journal in its July 2012 issue revealed that green tea significantly increased plasma antioxidant activity and whole blood glutathione. Can you recap some of these headlines and tell me why you're such a green tea advocate?
7: Okay, what you just said about increasing plasma antioxidant activity is really critical. There are many antioxidants that people consume that don't actually wind up in the body, or they don't wind up in the body in any significant amounts. The green tea antioxidants, which we know are among the most highly beneficial antioxidants in the entire world, are very well absorbed. They improve plasma antioxidant activity. That is the blood concentration of antioxidants. So what happens is you get this great concentration of antioxidant substances, which are protective compounds floating around in the body and protecting the cells of your body, your organs, every part of your body from premature destruction due to exposure to environmental pollutants and things in the diet. With regard to the whole blood glutathione, when we take in the right antioxidants, and not all antioxidant compounds are the right antioxidants, our bodies produce more of its own super protective compound called glutathione. So you take in the green tea extract, you build the antioxidant activity in your blood, and you also cause your body to produce this enormously beneficial, very well-studied, very powerful protective substance called glutathione. So it is remarkable. This isn't something that most high antioxidant foods or supplement ingredients do, but it does happen with a concentrated, properly made green tea extract.
6: All right, let's switch gears and talk about this curcumin, which is number two on your list. And by the way, these three ingredients are all found in the new green tea combo formula. We're going to be offering a free bottle in a few minutes, but talk to me about the curcumin, which is spelled C-U-R-C-U-M-I-N. Now, most people haven't heard of it, but scientists and researchers know it's one of the most powerful superfoods on the planet. It can positively influence our DNA, maintain joint comfort, healthy inflammation, and more. Can you share some of the incredible headlines on curcumin and tell us why you use this? And we talked about this off air a few minutes ago, this patented curcumin with greater absorption.
7: Okay. Well, first of all, I think while people might not know the term curcumin, they may well know turmeric root, which is a yellow spice, and it shows up in curries, and it's part of the 5,000-year-old Indian Ayurvedic system of medicine. I've been studying turmeric and its derivative curcumin since the 1970s, and I'll say this right off the bat, that there are almost no plant materials in the world as extensively studied as this. A couple of thousand studies can be found in the scientific and medical literature. We know that curcumin is powerfully antioxidant. We know that it has a remarkable capacity to protect the liver, and the liver is our primary detoxifying organ. It greatly enhances joint health. So if people are experiencing joint discomfort due to overuse, this really helps to relieve that. And it's also what we call cardioprotective. It helps to protect the heart. It helps to maintain normal, healthy cholesterol. And one last thing that is really kind of astounding is that curcumin actually causes your body to produce what are called neuroprotective factors in the brain. So it causes your body to produce these agents in the brain that protect the actual tissue of the nerves and the brain itself. There's almost nothing else that we know of that does this. Specifically, the curcumin that you mentioned offers about 7 times the absorption of other curcumin. So when you take 250 milligrams of this stuff, you get about 7 times the activity that you would if you took, say, a comparable amount of another curcumin extract. So this, in my opinion, is one of the most life-enhancing, protective, totally beneficial substances on Earth, and it has just decades of scientific and medical studies to back it up.
6: Now, Chris, I know that we talked already about the green tea in the curcumin in your new green tea formula, which Purity is giving away for free today. But first, tell me about the third nutrient on the list, the resveratrol, which is super hot right now. Share with us some of the headlines and the science behind resveratrol. I know the French love it, but why is it on your short list?
7: Well, resveratrol is one of those remarkable compounds that I just sort of shake my head at how many different things it does. It is found in grapes, in wine grapes. It also shows up in cranberries. What we know about resveratrol is that, like green tea and also like curcumin extract, it's profoundly antioxidant. But more than that, it shows significant properties. When you look at some of the things in the body that happen during aging as a result of fat accumulation in tissue and insulin sensitivity, resveratrol helps to protect against those things. It's a powerful immune regulator. And you know, our immune system is responsible for keeping us healthy. It is remarkably beneficial for the heart. And this is why it's considered one of the keys to the so-called French paradox. You know, the French drink a lot of red wine, they eat a lot of cheese, they smoke cigarettes, and they stay slim, and they have good cardiovascular health, which just seems completely unfair. But resveratrol appears to be key in that. And additionally, there is a brain benefit like there is with the curcumin with blood flow to the brain. So when you take resveratrol, you get brain blood flow. This means you get more oxygen to the tissues of the brain. So this is on my short list for all those reasons and for about a dozen more that would just plain take too long to explain.
6: All right, again, we're talking with Chris Killam, also known as the Indiana Jones of natural medicine, sometimes called the medicine hunter as well. Chris, let's laser in on how this wonderful formula that you created in conjunction with Purity Products. I know that Purity's been in business now for, what is it, over 20 years. They've got a top rating from the Better Business Bureau, and people can get a complimentary bottle of this green tea CR today. We'll give that number out in a few minutes. But first, Chris, before we tell our listeners how they can get their very own complimentary bottle of green tea CR, tell me this. If you wanted to buy this green tea plus the patented curcumin plus the resveratrol, I mean, you spend close to probably at least $75 for all three bottles in the store. And yet today, Purity Products is giving away a free bottle. How are they able to do this?
7: Well, you can consider it kind of a smart bet. And what I mean by that, first of all, Purity's big, but they're also very strategic. They know that if a person who's listening will pick up the phone, call in and get their free bottle, and it really is free, as yep. in it doesn't cost you money, if that person will try the product, take it as recommended, they're going to feel it. And when they feel it, they're going to say, gee, I want this as part of my regular daily regimen. So Purity is really betting beyond the free bottle. They're betting that people will have a positive experience, that they'll say, gosh, I like this. 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
6: Chris, hold that thought. 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Okay, Chris, talk about some of the headlines just on the green tea that we didn't get to yet. I understand that dieters just love green tea because it supports healthy fat metabolism. Is that right? And what does the research say about green tea when it comes to weight management?
7: Well, this is one of the especially wonderful things about green tea. We know that green tea has thermo

0: time, taking a green tea extract can help you to have a better fat to lean muscle ratio. So from a weight control standpoint, this is very good news. Additionally, green tea helps to stabilize blood glucose or blood sugar. And unstable blood sugar is one of the contributing factors to increased weight. So by stabilizing blood sugar, you have an effect on weight control and weight management. So it's really quite remarkable stuff. You need enough of it. We've got enough of it in green tea CR. It has to be the right extract. We've got the right extract. But the science is there for healthy weight management.
1: Right. Now, Chris, you say that with Purity's formula, it provides you with about 3 cups worth of green tea in each 2-capsule serving. So you get all of the green tea's concentrated benefits for energy, for heart health, for alertness in just 2 caps. Plus, you get the curcumin and the resveratrol, too. So it's easy. You call it your daily shortcut to better health. Explain this idea of a healthy shortcut and explain some of the top benefits as well.
0: Well, I mean, you could, for example, drink 3 cups of good concentrated green tea each day, eat at least 1 really rich curry made with a lot of turmeric root, and drink a couple of glasses of red wine. You could do that every day. Most people will not do that every day, but they still might want the benefits of 3 of the biggest superstar protective health-enhancing nutrients on the entire planet. So when I call this a daily shortcut, I'm simply saying that you can get in a capsule, in a good capsule, what you'd otherwise have to get by drinking a few cups of tea, eating at least 1 large, you know, turmeric-laden curry every day, and drinking a couple of glasses of concentrated red wine.
1: Again, we're talking with Chris Killam, the medicine hunter. Now, in this new green tea CR formula from Purity, it's really about the research. Share with us some of your favorite studies and the headlines on the curcumin that we didn't get to yet. I know this is one of your favorite ingredients for joint comfort and even for brain health.
0: Well, I especially like the liver protective, heart protective, and joint modifying properties of this stuff. The liver is our greatest detoxifying organ, and we know that we're constantly bombarded by toxins in the environment. In fact, blood studies show that newborn babies contain 200 industrial pollutants in their blood at the time of birth. So we need a functioning, super healthy, very strong liver. We might not think about our livers that much, but we need that. Mm-hmm. And we know that curcumin protects the liver. It keeps it strong. From a cardiac standpoint, it's highly beneficial for the heart. It's very good for maintaining healthy cholesterol and healthy platelet levels. And from a joint standpoint, we have innumerable studies showing overall improvement in joint health and relief and stable inflammatory activity, better joint mobility as a result of taking curcumin. I like the brain protective studies as well. You know, curcumin delivers all this, so I regard it as one of the single most important things that you can put in your body, and I'm very well aware that most people are not going to eat enough raw turmeric root to get the benefits that they should and that they can get from a concentrated curcumin extract.
1: 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Call now. All right, back to the show. Chris, I don't want to get too technical here, but these antioxidants in green tea are classified as polyphenols, and they really are super

0: super powerful and well respected by scientists. But in this green tea CR formula, there's more. It's got the green tea, it's got the curcumin, the resveratrol that we talked about, plus grape seed extract, bioflavonoids, vitamin C. Can you talk to me about this array of really super antioxidants and polyphenols that you've put in the formula?
1: Well, yeah, I won't say that we kind of went overkill, but I will say that we really, really developed an efficient, comprehensive program here. Grape seed extract contain a group of highly specialized antioxidant compounds that not only do much of what I've already described, but also enhance the physical integrity of tissue in the blood vessels and the skin. So we put those in there for extra boost in antioxidant activity, but also for a specific type of activity that isn't as much addressed by the green tea, the curcumin, and the resveratrol. The bioflavonoids enhance the overall activity of vitamin C, and vitamin C itself is one of the most important nutrients that we can possibly take in. So I would say that we were very, very thorough. You know, when we went through what could be in this product, we said, you know, what would happen if we put in grape seed extract, bioflavonoids, and vitamin C? We realized that we would have an utterly superior formula. And just to reiterate, I want people to experience dynamic health. I want people to feel great. This formula, the green tea CR, will make you feel great. And that's the purpose of it.
0: All right, Chris, I love this green tea CR combination formula. And remember, the CR stands for curcumin and resveratrol. I love that with this complimentary bottle today, our listeners can get started for free. That's great value. What would people expect to pay if they bought all of these separately in the store?
1: Well, I think if they bought high-quality products that contain these ingredients, they'd be into it for about $75 or so, possibly even $80.
0: Yeah.
1: So they'd wind up spending appreciably more than they're going to spend on the green tea CR formula. And they still wouldn't get the grape seed extract. They still wouldn't get the pine bark extract, the bioflavonoids, or the vitamin C.
0: Chris, what kind of results can people expect to see? What can they expect to feel once they start taking this formula?
1: I think that people will feel greater joint mobility and comfort. I think they'll feel more energy. Because these ingredients also help to stabilize and maintain natural healthy blood sugar control, I think they'll have more sustained energy throughout the day. And I would just suspect that people will have an experience of greater vitality. When you have a more highly functional immune system, you just feel more energy and better overall. It's kind of, you know, like those days when you get up and go, wow, I feel great. This is a wow, I feel great formula.
0: Now, Chris, the green tea CR, let me get this straight. It provides about 3 cups worth of green tea in each 2-capsule serving. Plus, you get the antioxidant equivalent of several servings of fruits and vegetables. Plus, you get the resveratrol and the joint comfort and brain function benefits of the curcumin. I mean, wow, all in one formula. In the last 2 minutes, talk to me about this shortcut to better health and why you want everyone listening to this program to call now for that complimentary bottle of green tea CR.
1: Okay. Fortunately, there's an immense body of science that has been growing steadily for the past 20 years, and it's really rich science now. We know that of the various plant-derived substances that exist, green tea extract, curcumin extract, and resveratrol extract are at the absolute top of the list of protective, vitality-enhancing, overall health-promoting compounds. There just isn't anything like these. They're in the green tea CR, CR standing for curcumin and resveratrol, product in meaningful amounts. People will take this product. They're going to feel the difference. You're going to feel energy. You're going to feel more vitality. You're just plain going to feel better, kind of more fluid and in that flow of good health.
0: Sure.
1: 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And given that they can get a free bottle, I'm also not saying, now put yourself at great risk and spend a lot of money. I'd say, no, try it free. Let the product speak for itself.
0: Chris Killam, as always, fascinating information. We appreciate your insight. Thanks so much.
1: Thank you. It's always a pleasure to speak with you.
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1: From the Fox 45 Weather Center, I'm meteorologist Alex Cordero. It will be another cloudy and breezy day today with showers on and off through the morning and afternoon. Temperatures will peak in the 60s. The nor'easter responsible for this will keep rain chances in play through Sunday night. With your Fox 45 Weather Authority, I'm meteorologist Alex Cordero for Talk Radio 680 WCBM.
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3: Thank you for tuning in. 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By one antioxidant measurement, it's 6,000 times more powerful than vitamin C. It's 800 times stronger than CoQ10. It can improve your depth perception. And millions of people in Japan use it every day to fight wrinkles and fine lines from the inside out. So what is it? What nutrient are we talking about? Well, Sherry Torkos is here to reveal the secret. She's a practicing pharmacist and author. She's written more than a dozen books on health, including the Canadian Encyclopedia of Natural Medicine. Welcome to the program, Sherry Torkos. Good to have you here.
4: Hey there, Mark. Thanks so much for having me. This secret nutrient that we're going to be talking about is called astaxanthin. Mm-hmm. And Reader's Digest, they featured it brilliantly in an article called The Latest It Antioxidant. Astaxanthin is a fountain of youth. As you mentioned, very popular in Japan, used mainstream for promoting beauty from within as a capsule. But here in North America, people just aren't as familiar with it. But listen to this. It has 60 human studies validating its efficacy. And as a pharmacist, this really caught my attention. And this nutrient is not something that you can get enough of in diet. It's found in salmon, mm-hmm. but you'd really have to eat a lot of salmon, like 5 pounds, just to get a good daily dose.
3: Well, so as much as I, I love salmon, but I'm not going that far. Sherry, I didn't know that there were 60 plus human clinical studies in this specific natural form of astaxanthin that happens to be in Purity's AstaFX formula. Talked about Japan. Now, this is a capsule. This particular astaxanthin is all the rage for skin health, as they've been finding in Japan. Very, very interesting on so many fronts here, right?
4: Yeah, for sure. I mean, astaxanthin at just a 4 milligram dose, and that's the clinical dose that is in Purity's AstaFX formula, mm-hmm. is clinically tested and shown to fight fine lines and wrinkles from the inside, and millions in Asia take it daily just for that. And I don't want to get too technical here, but just one human study that I'd like to mention to back up these benefits. They used the exact same dose and the type of astaxanthin that's in Purity's product, and they discovered significant benefits for skin hydration, skin texture, smoothness, elasticity, reduction of skin spots, and there was even a reduction of redness and an improvement in the evenness of skin tone. So we're talking about big beauty benefits, and it works from the inside out, which is fabulous. Men love it, women love it, and it's really catching on here in North America.
3: It sure is. It's a really impressive list of clinical benefits for beautifying skin from the inside out. No wonder they love it there in Japan, and now we're learning about it here. But Sherry, I know you like to say the wrinkle-reducing benefits and the skin tone benefits are just part of this. That's just kind of the cherry on the top. What do you mean by this?
4: Well, you know, I talk to a lot of people in the pharmacy every week. So I work as a pharmacist, and I also get a lot of friends and family and colleagues asking me about their health. And many people are, you know, in their 50s, 60s, 70s, and they really like the idea of a supplement mm-hmm. that can help to improve the appearance of their skin. I mean, we all want beautiful, youthful skin. But for most people, this really isn't the key benefit. What's at the top of the list when you ask people, like, what do they most want to achieve in their health and their wellness? They want something that will They want something that will help to promote muscle strength. And they want stamina. They want to be able to do the activities they enjoy, golf, tennis, hiking, playing with their kids and grandkids. And this is actually patented for muscle strength. You know, people want energy to fight fatigue. They want to feel sharp. They're also concerned about their vision. They want to keep their eyes healthy. People are concerned about heart health, circulation, immunity. Right. All of these areas, really, we're talking about staying healthy from the inside out. So, you know, when you think of it, the skin benefits are compelling, but to me, it's really just the cherry on the top.
3: Yeah, well, Sherry, you were saying that astaxanthin helps with endurance and performance against salmon loaded with astaxanthin. They perform these amazing feats of endurance. Astaxanthin is also found in high levels in the eyes of seagulls. Now, that's interesting. Humans bike faster when they supplement with this specific form of astaxanthin. So is there a common denominator in all of this, these kinds of bits of information?
4: Well, the research here is really clear. Astaxanthin is a molecule that fuels healthy performance, energy, stamina, strength. That's what we see in nature, and that's what we see in humans, too. It's like if you're getting older and you want an edge for strength, for energy, for youthful skin, to fight wrinkles from the inside out, but also to promote endurance and healthy vision, this is what you take. You take this AstaFX formula with a clinical dose of the right type of astaxanthin, and you really feel it. By one measure of antioxidant activity called singlet oxygen quenching activity, astaxanthin is 800 times stronger than CoQ10. And this was published in 2007 in a journal called Carotenoid Science. Another study found that astaxanthin is 6,000 times stronger than vitamin C as an antioxidant, again, in its singlet oxygen scavenging capacity. So it's incredible.
3: Well, I know Purity has a free bottle of AstaFX, just two little liquid capsules a day. That's all you need. And we're going to give out a special 800 number in just a moment for our listeners to take advantage of the free bottle offer. But before we do that, Sherry, Purity uses this natural form of astaxanthin, not that synthetic, cheaper form like you find out there on the market. This is really important as well, correct?
4: Yeah, you definitely need to do your homework when choosing supplements. And that's what I did. AstaFX uses 4 milligrams of the world's most clinically researched natural form of astaxanthin called Astareal.
3: Sherry Tarkos, pharmacist and author, is with us here on the program. Sherry, we learned today that astaxanthin is 6,000 times more powerful by this one measurement of antioxidant activity when compared to vitamin C. This, AstaFX, has so much power. Purity has something like 100-plus unsolicited testimonials on their website, and I found a couple that I especially enjoy. If I could read a couple of those, I think this is very interesting, if it's okay with you.
4: Sure, I think it's great to share feedback from people that are really taking the product.
3: Yeah, here's one from Ava in Texas. She gives AstaFX 5 stars, and she writes, quote, "After taking AstaFX, my son was visiting us and said, 'Mom, you look youthful. I'm a Purity Products customer for the last 3 years and will never go back.'" That's from Ava. Here's one from Nina in Ottawa, Ontario. She's in the age group 45 to 54, gives it another 5-star review. She says this, quote, "Since taking AstaFX, I felt so much better. My energy level, I would say, has gone from a 3 to a 10. How about that? She says, "So I feel energized whenever taking. My husband even noticed I no longer complain about housework." Well, I've talked about this amazing product to all my family and friends. I'm sure they see how well I look because I feel great from the inside out. I've even noticed my skin appears healthier, too. I feel like a fountain of youth. Now, that's pretty good stuff from actual customers who've been trying AstaFX. And Sherry, you mentioned before we started the show, you've been taking this product for yourself. And I know, knowing you for some time, it's worked very well for you, hasn't it?
4: It has. You know, I've been taking it for about 2 years now, and people are often surprised to hear that I'm 50. They tell me that I look more like I'm 35, which is nice to hear.
3: Yep.
4: I do eat healthy, and I exercise regularly, but I'm also a strong believer in the benefits of taking research-based supplements. And I take AstaFX every day to stay strong, healthy, to keep my energy levels up, and for my skin. I mean, I want to do everything I can to stay youthful and to keep my body sharp and also to prevent some of those issues that can arise as we age.
3: Great information with Sherry Tarkos. We'll get back to her in just a moment. We're talking about AstaFX exclusively from Purity Products. 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We'll give you the number and the special offer again at the end of the show in a few minutes, but lots to cover today. We'll get back to it here with Sherry Tarkos. She's an author and pharmacist, and always great to have you on the show. Such great information, Sherry. Can you share with us a quick study or two to sort of back this up, highlight the science behind the elite astaxanthin that's found in AstaFX? Because I know there are, what, dozens and dozens of studies. Maybe you can pull out and highlight a couple of your favorites.
4: Yeah, for sure. So Dr. Mark Miller, he's a PhD, a biomedical researcher, he explains it well, and he's talking here about how free radicals compromise and undermine function and cellular performance in the body. He says astaxanthin is simply superb at negating this, as evidenced by clinical trials showing improved performance and accelerated recovery. In fact, research published in the Journal of Medicine and Science in Sports and Exercise found that those who took 4 milligrams of astaxanthin daily over 28 days scored better cycling times with greater output than those who did not take it. So they biked faster. Mm-hmm. I mean, remember this. Astaxanthin is one of the few fat-soluble antioxidants that can actually neutralize free radicals even at the site of the mitochondrial membrane. It's like cellular body armor protecting your cells, your joints, blood vessels, brain, heart, and organs on many levels. So listen to this, Mark. Mm-hmm. There are 14 clinical studies on astaxanthin for brain health, 7 studies on skin health, 14 studies on eye health, including research for depth perception and focus, 6 studies showing astaxanthin supports cardio function, 42 studies on healthy aging and cellular health. And there's a ton of research on human performance, too, showing benefits for energy, stamina, and endurance. I mean, this AstFX, it's incredibly powerful and versatile. It helps you stay in the game of life, stay energized, active, alert, healthy, and even stronger.
3: That is impressive on so many levels. So much great information there. And I know this astaxanthin has about a dozen patents, too. I'm looking here. I see there's a patent for promoting eye health and reducing eye fatigue. There's a patent for inhibiting the expression of cytokines in cells, and a patent, get this, on composition for body fat reduction. There's one for improving muscle atrophy in older adults. Sherry, I'd like to be a little bit of a skeptic here. How can this one simple nutrient magically do all of this? How can this AstaFX give us so many benefits? I mean, really?
4: Yeah, I know. It sounds amazing, too good to be true, but it really is true. Many of the studies that I'm referencing here, they're available on PubMed. These are reputable clinical studies conducted by leading researchers around the world that really back the benefits of astaxanthin. By the way, muscle output is better with astaxanthin, too. And this comes from astaxanthin research published in the International Journal of Sports Nutrition, November 2011. This was another study done with cyclists. They took 4 milligrams of astaxanthin. It was a small study, but very positive, showing that cyclists improved their trial time by 2 minutes in a 20-kilometer bike race. I mean, that's a meaningful improvement in a race like this. And the researchers said that they also burned fat more efficiently, which makes sense. Based on this research, Purity can actually make the claim that AstaFX will promote and improve power output in your muscles. I mean, I tell people, AstaFX in, strength and power out. It's transformative if you like energy. And this was found in other studies, too, like one that looked at hand grip strength.
3: Oh, so much great information. If you're just tuning in, we're talking with pharmacist and author Sherry Tarkos here. I'm your host, Mark Larson. Now, on this hand grip study that you mentioned, I understand there, this involved, what, a 12-milligram dose? And they saw a 93% boost in hand strength in people who struggled with, well, a tennis elbow. And that's a big deal. But our listeners might be saying, well, okay, maybe I don't play tennis. What about me? What does it mean for me, right?
4: Right. So think about this. A 93% increase in a person who has some repetitive stress in their elbow, it's an almost doubling in hand strength. So just think about all the things that you do in your daily life, picking up groceries, your kids, your grandkids, gripping the steering wheel of a car, playing golf or tennis, gardening or riding a bike. A doubling of grip strength makes a big difference. I mean, when you take astaxanthin, you get stronger, you feel stronger, you have more energy, endurance. If you play sports, you play stronger. So to me, it's really quite extraordinary.
3: That's great information, too. Now, Sherry, I want to share a couple more testimonials that caught my attention out of the so many right there on the Purity website. Again, these are unsolicited. These are from real people. Here's one from Rick. He's a male, age 55 to 64, lives in Naples, Florida. He writes this. What a great product AstaFX has been for me. After starting taking AstaFX, my workout and strength has increased as if I were in my 20s again. And I've only been on AstaFX for 2 months now. Can't wait to see the long-term effect. I look forward to taking AstaFX every morning for my afternoon workouts. I'll be taking this product for a long time. Here's Dee Dee. She's a female, age 45 to 54. She lives in Laurel Park, North Carolina. She writes this, quote, I've been using AstaFX for a month now. I can see the difference in my energy level. I now have more energy, feel better since taking this product. I can actually see a difference in my skin as well. I'm a smoker who has smoking lines around my mouth, but the lines have diminished about 50%. Overall, I am so thrilled with my energy level. I love this product. Just a couple of samples from the real people who have responded on Purity's website. And Sherry, I'm looking at the list of patents again on this astaxanthin compound. This is where the science, the research backs up what we're talking about. This is just flat out amazing. And now, Sherry, a lot of people out there are going to think what I'm going to say here sounds a little bit odd, but you said before the show, this supplement may even help people drive a car better or use the computer more comfortably. I mean, come on, how does this happen?
4: It does sound funny, but AstaFX may actually help in these areas too, and here's why. One of the interesting things about astaxanthin is that it's a relative of vitamin A, and we know that vitamin A is good for our eyes, good for vision. Astaxanthin is too. Astaxanthin has actually been shown to fight oxidation in eye tissue. Scientists did a study where they found a 46% improvement in a measurement called depth perception. Now, depth perception, that's our ability to determine distances between objects, or basically to see in three dimensions. And researchers, they studied a handball team, specifically looking at how quickly they could change focus. And guess what? The handball team that was supplementing with astaxanthin, they were able to improve their accuracy and improve their performance in the depth perception test. Other research has also shown that astaxanthin helps reduce eye fatigue. And, you know, when you're on a computer, that's a big deal. Everyone's on computers these days and for long periods of time, and it's hard on our eyes. And we know that if you're driving a car and it's late at night and your reaction time is slow, that's not good. Astaxanthin actually helps the eyes focus and refocus. Dr. Hecht, PhD, one of the leading researchers at AstaReal, says that the product actually helps your eyes be more resilient. You see better with it. Your eyes are healthier. I mean, who doesn't love those benefits?
3: Again, we're talking with pharmacist and health author Sherry Tarkos about our free bottle offer from Purity Products, talking about AstaFX. So much ground to cover. Sherry, I want to get back to the skin benefits and this issue of wrinkle reduction. Not as a cream or as a lotion, but as a capsule. You take it orally. This patent also covers this. You say this ingredient is proven to reduce wrinkles, and not just by a little. We're talking a dramatic amount. What's going on with this?
4: Yeah, I know. It's fascinating. A huge benefit. People want to look younger. I know I do, and I've noticed significant benefits since I've started taking it. But it's the science here that really shines. The whole concept of taking oral supplements to improve skin health. Relatively new concept here in North America, but in Japan, this is mainstream. Astaxanthin is already one of, if not the most successful ingredients in a new class of products called cosmeceuticals, or supplements that you take orally to enhance the cosmetic appearance of your skin. So listen to this. In one study, they gave 4 milligrams of astaxanthin, which, by the way, is the actual amount you get in Purity's AstaFX. and the skin benefits were dramatic. Within 6 weeks, every single person in the treatment group, 100% of participants in the study, reported that their skin had improved significantly. Everybody got results. Fine lines, hydration, elasticity, all improved. 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The participants experienced about 50% improvement in dryness, moisture, roughness, elasticity, fine lines, wrinkles, even age spots were significantly diminished. And this is literally in line with the best, the highest quality, and the most expensive topical products, the lotions and potions that we put on our skin. And again, AstaFX, it's exclusive to Purity Products.
3: 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Now, Sherry, for people who are just tuning in, one of the many highlights we covered earlier on today's program is just how revolutionary this special Purity Astaxanthin is for redefining aging skin. And Astaxanthin works its magic inside the body in areas like endurance, stamina, energy. These are so many of the inside-out benefits the people will feel. And in fact, what will they feel when they start taking AstaFX?
4: So the reason you need to give this a try is because the benefits are real. The science is very compelling. Over 60 clinical studies and patents. I mean, the product is impressive and it really works. This is a product where you will actually see and feel the benefits after taking it a month or so. The cosmetic benefits for your skin, we just mentioned a minute ago, really incredible. I've been taking it myself and I see a huge difference. Others have noticed too. People are always saying to me, you know, what do you use on your skin? What are you taking? And, you know, I tell people what you put into your body is just as important, if not more so, than what you apply to your skin. And think about the vision benefits, really unmatched by any other nutrient or supplement out there. It targets tired eyes, eye strain, and it helps improve eye focus and depth perception. It's great for circulation, energy, muscle strength, and endurance. You can literally boost your strength. As we age, this is crucial. It helps you enjoy life and stay in the game. And it can even help with recovery after exercise. Next, astaxanthin has the ability to fight fatigue and support mitochondrial function. So that means cellular energy and ATP support.
3: Now, Sherry, didn't you mention before the show that astaxanthin has the ability to assist body burning fat for energy? I understand they're even looking at this as a weight loss and weight management ingredient. This is pretty fascinating in itself. Talk about what we're seeing in some of these initial studies on dieters.
4: Sure. You know, research has shown that astaxanthin can actually help promote and enhance fat metabolism. That's one of its unique benefits. It can actually help your cells burn fat more efficiently. Researchers did an 8-week study where they gave a group of middle-aged women 12 milligrams of astaxanthin. They had them do a little exercise, and these women experienced a reduction in body weight, and it was almost all fat, which is fantastic. Now, I don't want anybody to misunderstand here. It's not a magic weight loss pill by any means, but certainly this early research suggests that this can be a useful tool in addition to exercise to help you burn a little extra weight.
3: Now, Sherry, just a few moments left before we wrap up the program. I want to take a quick step back for a moment. I know we have this great free bottle offer today. We're talking AstaFX from Purity Products, and we'll get to that offer as we wrap up the program. Free bottle of AstaFX for all of our listeners. Again, it promotes healthy vision, skin, muscle, fights wrinkles like no other. And most of us have just never heard about all of this until today. So tell our listeners again how astaxanthin compares to other antioxidants or phytonutrients that are out there on the market right now, because this is truly unique, isn't it?
4: Well, you know, from an antioxidant perspective, the healthy aging perspective, astaxanthin is up to 6,000 times more potent than vitamin C in its singlet oxygen-quenching capacity. That should be enough to get everybody excited. There's really, you know, something in this for everybody. With AstaFX from Purity here, you get to see the amazing power of astaxanthin for yourself. It's the king of the carotenoids, and very few people are aware of its benefits. And I think millions are missing out on it because they just aren't aware of this incredible evidence-based nutraceutical.
3: And I know it may sound too good to be true for some people, Sherry. What do you say to any skeptics saying, come on, does it really do all of this?
4: Well, I'm a pharmacist, and in my training as a pharmacist, I'm trained to look at the science and to see what the science says. And the science on astaxanthin is very clear, backed by over 60 clinical studies, and many of these studies are accessible on PubMed, so you can check them out yourself. But the key takeaway is this: the benefits are real, the cosmetic benefits, the endurance benefits, the strength benefits, the vision benefits, circulation, cardio. The product really works. I mean, the science is so strong. I see the difference in how it makes my skin look and how I feel. I feel stronger, healthier, and I encourage folks to give this a try. 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
3: Such great information, wonderful show, and always good to talk with you, Sherry. Thank you so much for joining us today.
4: Thank you.
3: Sherry Charkos, who's an author, she's a practicing pharmacist, she's written more than a dozen books on health, including the Canadian Encyclopedia of Natural Medicine. 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

0: Town Hall. I'm Mary Rose. President Trump is praising the arrest of five men on suspicion of terrorism and explosive charges near a U.S. airbase in the U.K. President Trump called it fantastic news after stepping off Air Force One in Chicago today. He said there is a coordination with the British officials.
1: And working with the British worked out great. It may have been Scotland Yard, I don't know. We worked with a lot of them. We had them under view for a long time, and we got it.
0: A nor'easter with rain and whipping wind did not stop more than 40,000 runners from participating in the Tunnel to Towers 5K in New York City this Sunday, marking 25 years since the terrorist attack on 9/11/2001. Correspondent Laura Winters reports from Ground Zero.
2: What sort of a feeling did it give you to do this run?
3: Honestly, proud to be American.
4: Megan from Long Island, one of more than 40,000 people who signed up to do the annual Tunnel to Towers 5K, retracing the steps of New York City firefighter Stephen Siller, killed in 9/11. The nor'easter not stopping her from marking 25 years since the terrorist attack.
3: The rain, it honestly felt like a bigger purpose to be here.
2: It has a somberness to it, right?
3: 100%. We all have that patriotic vibe to everybody.
2: Common purpose.
3: Exactly.
4: Laura Winters, New York City.
0: At least 12 people have died after a boat carrying fish traders capsized on Lake Kivu in eastern Congo. Officials say the vessel was carrying more than 50 people when it overturned near an island. Dozens remain missing. And a new study says eating 4 to 6 servings of whole grains each day may offer the greatest benefits for heart health. More on these stories at townhall.com.
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0: An update on a tropical storm near Hawaii. Correspondent Donna Warder reports.
6: Hurricane Nolo just skirted the Hawaiian Islands as it gained intensity this weekend, but there is still flooding in some areas. Near the community of Na'alehu on the Big Island Southern Point, members of the National Guard guided residents through flooded streets as they left their homes in a heavy downpour. More than 120 Guard members were activated on the island, and residents are still recovering from Hurricane Lala, which swept about 100 homes off their foundations in August. I'm Donna Warner.
0: Two giant pandas promised by Chinese President Xi Jinping have arrived in the U.S. WSB TV says the pandas Ping Ping and Fusheng arrived this morning at the zoo in Atlanta. The pandas were born in 2020 at China's research base. Breaking news and analysis at townhall.com.
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8: From the Fox 45 Weather Center, I'm meteorologist Alex Cordero. The afternoon, we'll see more cloudy skies continuing with on and off rain showers and gusty winds up to 30 miles per hour, 40 miles per hour along the bay. Temperatures will peak in the upper 50s to lower 60s. From the Fox 45 Weather Authority, I'm meteorologist Alex Cordero for Talk Radio 680 WCBM.
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0: Would you like to see Medicare for All get a vote in the House and in the Senate?
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4: 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And so is the countdown. T-minus 40 days until...

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2: All right, thank you, Scott Shannon. Thanks to all of you for being with us. Write down our toll-free telephone number if you want to be a part of the program. How many years on this program have I told you that the United Nations, thank God that President Trump cut their budget 15%. You know, we pay the bulk of money. Historically, they have been anti-American and they have been anti-Semitic. And we saw that, no shock to me at all, on full display today, as the Prime Minister of Israel, took to the podium, and you watch most of the room walking out. I mean, it's repulsive. It's disgusting. It's predictable. Maybe for me though, the best moment was Netanyahu just ripping into Zoran, Marxist, commie, Mamdani. It's like, what bothers me the most is the level of ignorance. And one of the things I was most happy about is Bibi touched on what we have been telling you, which is true, is you have hundreds of millions of dollars that are being targeted against our young people on social media to indoctrinate them into this rising anti-Semitism. You see it worldwide. You see it in the halls of Congress. We see it on college campuses. We see it. We hear it on the airwaves. You hear it from the left. You hear it from the new woke right. I can't stand any of these people because I think they're, you know, just decidedly, you know, ignorant. And, you know, Bibi promising Iran's regime, they will be toppled and the Iranian people will be free. And, you know, it's unbelievable. I'm going to get into what he said about Mamdani. Before I do that, I want to, for those of you and that, like me, loved Rush Limbaugh, I loved him personally, I loved him professionally, he paved the way for all of us in this business. And, you know, he's somebody irreplaceable. I said it at the time of his death, and I said, nobody can replace this man. And I would love to be hearing his voice today. But we can't. And I said at the time, I know the one thing he would want, he would want all of us to try harder and all of us to keep up the fight. And I think in this battle, this battle over shredding the Constitution or liberty and freedom and capitalism and, you know, the idea of a society that is rooted in a meritocracy and finding your God-given talent. We believe in natural law, God-given talent, God-given life, and governments instituted by men to protect our natural rights. But I mean, he cherished and he celebrated the American dream. We learned a lot about Rush, you know, after he was diagnosed with advanced stage 4 lung cancer, maybe the hardest time ever that I ever listened to a segment of Rush's show. And I was listening with Mark Levin and tears were flowing down my face. I'd just gotten a heads up from his brother that he was going to announce this because he knew I had to come on the air right after that. And, you know, we knew it was a death sentence and this man would half kill him. And then we discovered a lot about Rush. What was his bucket list? To get back on the air and do what he loved to do every day. And that's to be with his audience. Many of you that are also listening to this show. No, nobody can replace Rush. You just can't. But we've got to double our efforts because we're missing one of our most powerful voices. And all of us in conservative media owe him a debt of gratitude because he paved the way. And by the way, it wasn't easy. Somebody that was with him from, well, I know two people. Bo Snerdly was his call screener. If you ever sat in the control room while Rush was doing his show, there was another show going on in the room. And that was Bo Snerdly, you know, arguing with callers and hanging up on them and just ripping them to shreds. That's James Golden, his real name. The person that was his ever loyal board op, Mike Mamone, I just found out is retiring and his last day is tomorrow. And you are going to be so missed. How are you, sir?
3: I'm good. And I thank you for the invitation.
2: We have been friends almost since the time I arrived in New York in 1996, although I think you found me a little bit irritating in the beginning. until you got to know me. Then you hated me more, but with more justification.
3: No. We had some big fun.
2: We really did. Do you remember the first day I filled in for Rush and the microphone fell?
3: Yes.
2: The golden EIB mic smashed to the ground. I'm like, oh my word. I'm sweating.
3: And I'm thinking it could only happen here.
2: Yeah. Some of the best moments. So you decided you've been working with Clay and Buck. They're also friends of ours. And I, you know, at different times, every time I've ever been in New York, I always come and say hello. What's retirement going to be like for Mike Mamone?
3: Well, I actually have a pretty long list of things.
2: Fishing, golf.
3: No, first I have to bring my health back up because in the past or the pandemic really, really killed me. And that's without ever having COVID, I had mild insomnia and now it's like, it's full blown. So if I'm lucky if I can sleep at night. The best places I could find to sleep are the northbound Taconic State Parkway and, and between 4 and 8 a.m.
2: You go back and you think of, you know, the evolution of Rush Limbaugh's national show and, you know, homeless updates and, corbasms and, you know, animal rights updates, born free, pow, pow, pow, you know, and all this funny stuff Rush used to do. I mean, as time went on, I mean, he kept getting, you know, hammered for making people laugh. And, you know, he kind of backed off it a little bit because he just wanted to do the show and not have to risk losing advertisers and boycotts and, you know, all these efforts to quiet conservative voices. They've been very real all throughout my career and you guys lived through it constantly.
3: But yeah, but he did open the door, and the fact that he did use the updates and his use of humor was the thing that I think brought so many people to him. And, you know, like you say, it's like, you know, the other show going on inside, you know, with all the piles and piles and piles of sound effects, music beds and whatnot. As time went on and he became, you know, I want to say quote, he became quote more serious unquote. You know, we didn't have that much stuff, but you still had to kind of know where it all was. So,
2: yeah. And then, by the way, we didn't have it as organized, digitally back in the day either. I remember you guys used to use carts for crying out loud to play a lot of that stuff.
3: Oh, yeah. I had thousands of them. I mean,
2: crazy.
3: And it's like, and then when ABC went from to digital, it's like, then I had more carts because we didn't make that transition right away. So it's like, I had basically, you know, two radio stations worth of carts.
2: You know what the hardest thing filling in for him was? You guys were great. I mean, it was you and Cookie and Kit Carson and James Golden. I mean, God, you know, Kit Carson, God rest his soul. He died way too young. You know, you guys always made me feel at home, but I just knew as a listener, you know, I cracked the mic open and people were like, oh, where's Rush? Why is this guy on? And, you know, it was never a good feeling when you started. And, you know, to his audience's credit, they put up with me and,
3: They liked you, for goodness sake.
2: Well, no, they did. I mean, but there's always a level of disappointment when the host you love is not there. And Rush, whatever Rush was into, he was passionate about.
3: Yes.
2: The last time I interviewed him for TV, I went down to Palm Beach and now I'm not living in Florida, as you know, and I went down there and he gave me an iPhone and he goes, do you want the bigger version? He goes, I'm going to send it to you. And then like 3 days later, I get the bigger. He gave me two apples and that's. When he was into stuff, he was into cigars. He had the very best from all over the globe. He was into electronics. He knew everything about it. It just was, you know, whatever he became passionate about.
3: And he would share it with you. And he was one person that if you ever had a problem with an Apple product, you could ask him and he would just eat it up. He would just love that. And it's like, and he would have the answer right away. It's not, I have to look this up. He already knew.
2: Yeah. So your health is going to be your first priority. Any fun stuff?
3: Oh, well, yeah. I actually kind of started getting into gardening. So I'm going to, you know, start doing that. Fishing is an option, cause there's lots of fresh water up where I am.
2: No, gardening is fulfilling. I had my own garden for years, but then I realized, you know, I'm growing corn and bell peppers and cucumbers and tomatoes and doing the whole. And I realized, like, a mile down the street, I can buy a dozen ear of corn for $2. What am I killing myself for?
3: Well, yes. It all depends. I mean, it all depends. It depends what you're growing because
2: but it's
3: like
2: rewarding.
3: But it's like your own tomatoes always taste better.
2: True.
3: When I've a long time ago, I used to brew beer and I grew my own hops and they were awesome.
2: I remember that, by the way. I remember you used to do that.
3: So,
2: well, look, I want to say, I'll say this on behalf of all of us that were fans of Rush and grateful to Rush. You know, and I say the same thing about my staff. We on air, you know, we end up getting all the credit, but there's so many people that contribute to the show every day, contributed to all of Rush's shows collectively over the years. And, everyone, you know, I don't think you guys get enough credit for all you do. I'm grateful to you and to James and God rest his soul, Kit and Cookie and everybody. And, I'm grateful to my own staff. And
0: well, actually,
2: honestly,
0: your staff has a question for Mike. May I interject?
2: Oh boy, why did I open that door, Mike?
0: Listen,
2: why?
0: Mike and I
2: why?
0: Are boys.
2: Ramon,
0: so
2: why did I open this door?
3: Let me just close one. I just have to tell you one quick kid story.
0: Yeah. I love the kid stories.
3: Just minutes ago.

0: I think it's going to wind up in our war room. So your turn.
1: So when I started at Fox in 1996, I got a job, as you know, at WABC Radio at the time. I'm now on WOR in New York. And I started there 11 at night till 2 in the morning after I did Hannity and Combs. And Rush's lines would ring 24-7. And so I'd start acting like I'm Rush answering the phone at midnight or 1 in the morning. You're on the EIB network, the Rush Limbaugh show. Hello. And people would start talking to me. Mega dittos, Rush. They thought they were on the air at Rush. It was hilarious. And then Kid heard about it, got so pissed off. And then I told Rush that it was just messing around. And he started laughing. He goes, I wish I'd thought of it. So Kit was pissed. Remember that, Linda? Oh, boy.
2: I do.
0: I remember
2: Kit
0: that, too.
2: Listen, Kit was a piece of work, man. He really was. But I think the bigger piece of work was Mamone. We all knew when Mamone was in, and you know, he was always working his butt off. But I have to ask you now, you know, you've got 30 years plus, right, doing this. What was your favorite memory over all these years? If you had to go back from our days at ABC all the way over to here, top one, two memories?
0: Okay, the top one was the train PSA.
2: Okay. Elaborate.
0: The panic attack. It was panic attacks.
2: Okay.
1: Or the Tom Daschle show.
0: Yes. Yeah.
2: No, but elaborate. What was the panic attacks?
0: All right. As you know, we used to, during the local breaks, we play local filler.
2: Of course.
0: And this is something I actually can't take credit for starting this, but I take credit for finishing it. We had a PSA for panic attacks. And it started with you hear a heartbeat and then a train off in the background and this voice, it's coming again.
2: Oh God.
1: Oh no.
0: So one of my previous villains started throwing in sound effects. He would throw in you know, like a bird, you know, or chicken sound or whatever. So I said, well, this is pretty funny. So I started adding things. And when I start adding things, I just never know when to stop. Bodies falling down, gunshots, arrows flying, screams.
2: So much for stopping the panic attack, huh?
0: Until finally we got a telephone call from a woman who had panic attacks and she had actually heard it on the air. So Rush said, well, put her up.
1: Oh boy.
0: So we put her on the air and Rush explained, you know, he says, none of you people will know what she's talking about. So he explained how the whole system works and then he had me play it.
2: Oh God.
1: And oh no.
0: I threw in so many more things.
1: Oh no.
2: So mean.
0: We followed it with Ross Perot's version of They're Coming to Take Me Away.
2: Oh no.
0: So
1: I remember that. That was great.
0: Then we got sued.
2: Oh no, you're kidding.
1: Oh boy.
0: We got sued by the PSA and I said, well, I have Monday off. I said, just go on the air and say you suspended me.
2: Oh, that's great. When so was this?
0: He started the show with that and.
2: Oh my God.
1: Mike Mamone is suspended.
0: PSA is tampering.
1: Exactly.
0: Oh. So the lawsuit went away though, so. Win.
1: Well, that's good.
2: Well, that's good.
1: Well, we're out of time in this segment. I want to say this. Mike, you're a class act. It's been a pleasure working with you all these years. I miss all of you in New York. I'm praying that Bruce Blakeman saves your state.
0: Me too.
1: You know, and on behalf of, I know all the fans that love Rush and loved the show, you've been such a big part of its success, and we're grateful to you and wish you all of God's blessings in your retirement, my friend.
0: Thank you. It's been a whole lot of fun.
2: See you, brother.
0: And really, you too.
1: It goes fast, man, doesn't it? Unbelievable.
0: Tell me about it.
1: All right. The great Mike Mamone, headed for retirement. Our best wishes, all our love, prayers, happiness. Quick break. Right back. We'll continue.
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1: Hey folks, many of us grew up on these high sugar cereals, Frosty Flakes, even Raisin Bran. 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

0: 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It's 3 years ago the terrorists murdered more than 1,200 innocent Israelis and took over 250 hostages. And today, as we remember the souls lost on October the 7th, Israel is still under threat from terrorists and anti-Semitic hatred and violence that continues to rise worldwide. Yet a light does shine in the darkness, because Christians and Jews, they are coming together to boldly stand with Israel through the International Fellowship of Christians and Jews Flags of Fellowship movement. All across America, on the anniversary of October the 7th attacks, churches, synagogues, universities, communities, they are planting Israeli flags, a powerful declaration that Israel is not alone, and together we can combat the hate, the anti-Semitism, one flag at a time, while supporting the fellowship's life-saving work for all the people in need. Join this historic movement with a gift of just $25 and show the world that Israel is not alone. 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That's joinfof.org.
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0: UN, a massive walkout, but his direct message to Mamdani caught my attention, and he gave a great speech one with moral clarity. People in Israel, you better reelect this guy. He's a wartime prime minister.
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17: 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I'm Petty Officer Liz Vlahos. 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Chief Petty Officer Lynn Rodriguez takes us into the world of a CB diver.
18: When I'm getting ready to dive, I'm nervous, I'm excited, my heart starts racing, and I just hope that I get the job done and the weather and the water's cooperating with us. I am Chief Petty Officer Lynn Rodriguez. I am a Navy construction electrician and CB diver. We do underwater construction, we do demolition, build boat ramps, mooring inspections, cable inspections. Depends on the job and the location, we do some salvage, debris removal, depending where it's at. Underwater when I'm working, I feel good. I feel like it's just a way for me to get to work. But at the same time, you have a lot of other things you gotta worry about. I have to worry about how much air do I have left. I gotta worry about my buddy, you know, cause he's watching me and I'm watching him, making sure we're okay. And if we're lucky, we get to see. If not, everything is by feel. You always have a buddy with you. You're never doing anything by yourself. You're never alone. I followed my dad's advice to always prove myself and do what I can in the Navy and make him proud, make everyone proud. So I try to do that with everything I do. Being a woman, it's sometimes more challenging because we have to wear the same amount of gear that a man does, and we have to do the same amount of pull-ups that a man does for the physical training and the test. It's a challenge, but you can do it. You just got to set your mind to it. Taught me how to be a leader, independent, confident.
17: 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For more information, go to Navy.mil, Navy.mil/underway, and Navy.mil/M.

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1: I 25 till the top of the hour. Our toll-free number, 800-941-SEAN. If you want to be a part of the program, here is a hard truth. Numbers simply don't lie. They might make you uncomfortable, but they don't lie. Now, we have been tracking the price of the S&P of gold and silver over the last 5 years. Between January of 2022, May 2026, and the peaks, the results are staggering. S&P, very impressive, up 45%. Gold, very, very impressive, up 110%. Silver, up a staggering 415%. I don't know who told me, but when I was not able to save money in any significant way until my mid, late 20s, and somebody said, well, put a portion of your portfolio in gold and silver, and I've been doing it ever since. And look, I believe in diversification. I want a diversified portfolio like all of you do, I'm sure. And anyway, and now when I do the same thing today, because I've not stopped, and I get physical gold and silver, and yeah, I have a place to store it, where you will never find it, ever. It's called a, well, I'm not going to tell you. Anyway, it is, it's just paid off for me, and I'm grateful. And the company I use now, I'm a customer of, is Goldco. And they're also, partners on this show. And for me, they're the best by far metals company out there. And they want people to be informed. And that's, they'll get you started. They'll give you a free gold and silver kit. In other words, to show you the ropes, help educate you about the power of gold and silver. Also, I think they have the best deal out there by far, because they'll tell you how maybe you can qualify for an extra 10% in bonus free gold or silver just for getting started. Anyway, I want to get started again. 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Man, so much to get to today. All right. So it was pretty repulsive watching what happened at the UN today, but it's all predictable. UN is, you know, virulently anti-Semitic. They've been anti-American. So I'm glad the president cut back his budget. And, you know, Bibi was, you know, after all the big walkout and brouhaha, you know, the prime minister of Israel, a great wartime president. If you're in Israel, there are people in Israel that listen to the show. Linda, we should do a show on 102 Tel Aviv again, and just for Israel before this election.
2: I love it.
1: I want to do that.
2: Great idea. Awesome.
1: And you know what? He laid out the truth. I've known this man for 30 years. He has moral clarity and an understanding of radical Islamic terror. They live it. They live under the threat of being wiped off from the river to the sea. What do you think that means? Death to Israel, chanted in, you know, all over Iran, the Ayatollahs, etc. They're all dead now, because if they didn't kill them, it'd be a disaster. And, you know, but there's one part in particular that I took. You know, and he said that, and he laid out the truth to the world. They've tried to protect the civilian population. You know, all the money that they spent on hundreds of miles of these terror tunnels, and I've been in them, so I know what I'm talking about. It's not a concept to me. They're sophisticated terror tunnels. And I've been to border cities that have been hit with 10,000 rockets in 10 years. Now these rockets are more lethal, more sophisticated than ever, with a longer range than the world knew. We found that out during Operation Epic Fury. And, you know, and his entire country's in a state of, you know, conflict because their neighbors don't want them to exist. And, you know, he talks about his brave soldiers, and he talks about, then he went after Mamdani, the office of an anti-Semitic mayor of New York. To you, I say this, shame on you. Shame on you for distorting the facts. Shame on you for inverting victim and aggressor. Shame on you for spitting in the face of truth. Mr. Mamdani, he goes, since you were elected mayor of this city, many Jews no longer feel safe in New York. They talk to me. They tell me, and this isn't the city where, remember, you know, it changed so quickly. Now it's no wonder. This is more of what he said.
2: Is this genocide? Of course not. It's the opposite of genocide. So to all those that are spreading these lies about my country and about our brave soldiers, whether they sit in this hall or in the office of the anti-Semitic mayor of New York, I say this, shame on you. Shame on you for distorting the facts. Shame on you for inverting victim and aggressor. Shame on you for spitting in the face of truth. Mr. Mamdani, since you were elected mayor of this city, many Jews no longer feel safe in New York. They talk to me. They tell me. This isn't the city we remember. It changed so quickly. Now, it's no wonder. You praise criminals convicted of supporting Hamas. You count as friends people like Hassan Piker, who said America deserved 9/11. America deserved 9/11. Some friends you have. You invite into your home a Palestinian journalist who filmed Hamas terrorists beating and torturing Israeli hostages and later admitted that he refused to publish the videos in order to protect, you guessed it, the terrorists. Your wife liked a post praising the October 7th massacre. She liked another post saying Tel Aviv shouldn't exist. You refused to condemn any of that. You falsely, repeatedly accuse Israel of genocide. Mr. Mamdani, you tried to stop me from coming here. You tried to silence me. Well, you can't silence me. You can't silence the truth. And here's the simple truth. Here's the simple truth. Israel didn't commit genocide. Israel prevented genocide. And that's exactly what Mr. Mamdani's Hamas buddies would have done to us had we not stopped them. They would have killed every last one of us. The lies you and other anti-Semites spread about the Jews and the Jewish state have real consequences. In New York, Jews are threatened on the way to synagogue. Jews have been stabbed in the streets. Jews are demonized, targeted simply for being Jews. Jews have been murdered in Sydney, Manchester, Montreal, Boulder, Colorado. They've been attacked in Los Angeles, London, Paris, Berlin, Washington, D.C. The anti-Semites of the world want to terrify our people. I have news for them. The days when Jews were defenseless victims, marched to the slaughter, those days are over. Today we have a state. Today we have an army. Today we have a people ready and willing to defend ourselves. So today I have one message for Jews around the world. Raise your head high. Be proud. Be confident. Don't be intimidated. Stand up. And for everyone else who wants to defend truth and justice, join us in standing up to the barbarians who threaten our common civilization.
1: That was Prime Minister Netanyahu. Many people in that room walked out and frankly just identify themselves as the hating anti-Semites that they are. And for the Prime Minister of Israel to tear into the anti-Semitic Mamdani at the UN, who tried to silence him, wanted him to go and be tried at the ICC. We don't even recognize the ICC. You know, it's, by the way, up until 3 months ago, we have a DSA candidate here in Florida, Angie Nixon, paid a staffer who had praised Hamas and called on Zionists to die. This is my free state of Florida. No, thank you. Angie Nixon. You know, Netanyahu went after Erdogan. I've never liked Erdogan of Turkey.
3: From the Fox 45 Weather Center, I'm meteorologist Alex Cordero. It will be another cloudy and breezy day today with showers on and off through the morning and afternoon. Temperatures will peak in the 60s. The nor'easter responsible for this will keep rain chances in play through Sunday night. With your Fox 45 Weather Authority, I'm meteorologist Alex Cordero for Talk Radio 680 WCBM.
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12: You still haven't said it, though. We're dying.
13: Heard.
12: Do you stand with us?
13: And I will always stand. Like I told you, I will always stand with
1: He's not standing.
13: For freedom and democracy.
1: He's a liar. And you know, this is the same guy friends with Hassan Piker. Give me a break. By the way, you wonder why Mamdani and the rest of the hate Israel crowd never mentions, you know, Palestinian women. I mentioned earlier the tunnels, like hundreds of miles of terror tunnels. Where did the people in Gaza, Hamas, get the money for the terror tunnels? That was money earmarked for the people in Gaza, for the Palestinian people that have lived in impoverished. And rather than building infrastructure and hospitals and schools, they spent that money on their terror tunnels and to foment terror to kill is the people of Israel. And women in Gaza, by the way, who's a New York Post article, traded for food and forced into marriages with their rapists, according to a pair of reports, even from the anti-Semitic UN. underscoring the critical importance of the president's Board of Peace. 123% increase in the number of early and forced marriage incidents across Gaza in the first quarter of this year. Women between 18 and 59 suffering 68% of all gender-based violence in, quote, the Palestinian enclave, the United Nations Population Fund found. And these researchers spoke to the women and the girls married off to rapists, traded for food, given up by guardians who didn't want to take care of them amid the humanitarian crisis that they caused, that Hamas caused. Remember, they voted in Hamas. Hamas in their charter calls for the destruction of Israel. You have a senior Iranian Revolutionary Guard commander. Thankfully, this guy was killed. You want these people to survive? This is the military arm that has been waging war against civil society forever. And it's got to stop. It's got to stop. You know, the sad part is the indoctrination and brainwashing, even in this country, is more real than you know. It breaks your heart. I want to remind you that you need to defend yourself and your family. Sometimes one option will do. Somebody's trying to kill you and your family. That's the lethal option. That's only 0.01% of the time. Latest year we have statistics for, that's 2022, the FBI. And what do you do in the other cases when people want to bring harm to you, maybe not kill you? Well, that's where the non-lethal technology of BYRNA.com comes in. 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You can hit a target 60 feet away. 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
8: 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Rick Scott will join us. 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They're trying to influence how you feel about this election 40 days away with phony polls. 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

0: News this hour from Town Hall, I'm Mary Rose. British police arrested several men on suspicion of terrorism and explosives charges Sunday near an airbase the U.S. military has been using to facilitate strikes on Iran. President Trump was asked about the arrest Sunday.
1: The arrest in the U.K. was fantastic. Working with Britain, it was an amazing job. We had them under investigation. They were looking to do big damage to our force.
0: A growing debate over academic standards is putting the University of California under scrutiny.
2: More than 2,000 UC faculty members have signed letters raising concerns about students' math and reasoning skills since SAT and ACT scores were dropped from admissions. Remedial courses are reportedly increasing as regents consider bringing testing back. Critics say the current system relies too heavily on grades and short essays and argue that California must restore academic rigor if its universities are to remain excellent. Richard Boyd reporting.
0: A new survey finds most Americans believe the rule of law is weaker today than it was a decade ago. Correspondent Ron Taylor reports.
3: 56% said the rule of law has declined compared with 14% who said it's stronger. Democrats were more likely to blame Donald Trump, while Republicans more often cited election reforms. Some analysts argue the deeper problem is cultural, declining respect for law, accountability, and truth across American society. Ron Taylor reporting.
0: Thousands of flights have been disrupted as a powerful nor'easter slams the East Coast. The National Weather Service says the slow-moving storm is expected to dump more heavy rain and create dangerous surf conditions from New Jersey to New England through tonight. But they do expect it to weaken. More on these stories at townhall.com.
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5: From the Fox 45 Weather Center, I'm meteorologist Alex Cordero. The afternoon, we'll see more cloudy skies continuing with on and off rain showers and gusty winds up to 30 miles per hour, 40 miles per hour along the bay. Temperatures will peak in the upper 50s to lower 60s. From the Fox 45 Weather Authority, I'm meteorologist Alex Cordero for Talk Radio 680 WCBM.
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10: Good morning and welcome to The Flatline. I'm your host, Rick Hughes, and for the next few minutes, please stay with me. Won't be long, only 30 minutes of motivation, some inspiration, a whole lot of education, and no manipulation. Because we don't con people, we're not trying to solicit money, not trying to sell you anything, but we are trying to give you something, and that's to give you some information from the Word of God that will help you verify and identify God's plan for your life if you're interested. And then, if you want to do so, you can orient and adjust to the plan. That's up to you, but God gives you one shot at it. You don't get two shots, one shot, and I hope you'll get it right. It's a wonderful life. We have an opportunity to live a great life if we use God's wonderful problem-solving devices. After I became a Christian, I had many, many things to learn. I might illustrate that by saying that if you take an athlete with great abilities in this world, but he doesn't learn the fundamentals of blocking and tackling, he would be doing all the right things, but he'd be doing them in all the wrong ways. You can think about that as football season comes around. You see a lot of great athletes that don't do the right thing in the right way. Well, the same thing is true for the believer in the Lord Jesus Christ. There's a right way to live in the Christian life, and there's a wrong way to live the Christian life. So two things we must understand are the importance of the Scriptures and the ministry of the Holy Spirit. Two things, the Bible and the Holy Spirit. I covered much of this last week on our radio show, but let me remind you one more time of two critical verses that you must claim and understand. 2 Timothy 2:15, study to show yourself approved unto God, a workman that needeth not to be ashamed, but rightly dividing the word of truth. And then Ephesians 5:18, be not drunk with wine wherein is excess, but be filled with the Spirit. Every Christian must operate under the filling of the Holy Spirit, and every Christian must understand the mechanics of God's protocol plan for the church age. There are three things I had to learn in order to glorify God to the maximum, and the first was this. I had to learn exactly what sin is and what sin is not. Until you understand what the Bible calls sin, it's impossible to understand your experiential status quo in the plan of God. So in other words, if you don't know what sin is or what sin is not, then you don't know whether you're in fellowship with God or out of fellowship with God. So you have to understand that to start with. I had to learn the difference between sin and temptation. I had to learn what was actually a sin, what was not a sin. It's important to understand that. So first of all, the first one is mental attitude sins. Many people don't understand that, but you can sin sitting in the front row at church on Sunday morning, and no one would ever know it except God. Hatred, jealousy, bitterness, lust are all mental attitude sins. And as such, you commit them in your thoughts. Sins of the tongue, another category of sin. Lying, slander, gossip, complaining, they're all sins of the tongue. And then you have the overt sins, the outward sins, like drunkenness, fornication, adultery, murder, stealing, and many other acts of the flesh. So when I learned these things, I assumed I understand what to do, I understood what to do and what not to do. But then, to my surprise, I heard my pastor teach on the doctrine of evil. Evil, and what Satan uses to mislead individuals. And then there, I realized there was much, much more to learn. You might not know this, but evil is the policy of Satan by which he administers the rulership of this world. It's based on a counterfeit system of God's grace. Organized religion, of course, is the most evil thing in the world today. Satan's evil is expressed in salvation, telling you that you're not saved since you didn't fulfill the agenda of that denomination or that religion. So remember this, we are not saved by works, but we are saved by faith in the finished work of Christ on the cross. Ephesians 2:8 and 9, for by grace are you saved through faith, and that not of yourselves, it's the gift of God, and not of works, lest any man should boast. Faith, of course, by itself is useless until it has an object, and our object is the finished work of the Lord Jesus Christ on the cross. We believe he canceled out our sins. He paid for our sins, and that's the grace of God. But evil, on the other hand, cancels out grace. It's just the opposite. Faith plus anything, if you add something to what Christ did, what he's already accomplished, then that's evil. One of the subtle things about evil is that evil attacks establishment concepts also. I don't know if you understand what establishment concepts are, but they're like volition or freedom. Evil attacks that. Marriage, family, nationalism. Evil comes in many forms of social action. Progressivism, socialism, internationalism. The national problem of America that we can never be solved apart from the problems we have in this country can never be solved apart from the Word of God and the laws of establishment. So I don't care what politician is your favorite politician, if he or she does not understand the importance of the laws of establishment, freedom, family, and then nationalism and the other word I used there a while ago when we're talking about Eve will cancel out that. Marriage, family, nationalism, and volition. There they are. Let me say them again. Volition, freedom to choose. Marriage, family, nationalism. So if we don't understand that, if your politician you like doesn't understand that, doesn't understand those laws of God, if he doesn't push that and function around that, then he's nothing but a smokescreen for evil. Because nothing else will straighten this country out until we get under the laws of establishment. So volition, what is that? It's your right to choose. You have freedom. God designed you to have freedom, and men and women have given their lives so you could maintain your freedom. Marriage, another divine institution, is a sacred institution between one man, one woman. One man, one woman. And that's what God did when he created Adam and Eve in the garden. One man, one woman. That's a sacred institution. Family, the prep school for life. Family provides protection for children regardless of the pedigree. And it prepares children for God consciousness and eventually gospel hearing. Every parent must teach their child there is a God, and so that when the child gets old enough, he'll be ready to hear and understand the gospel that God provides. All sin is classified as evil, but evil can be a system, which is called human good. Many Christians get caught up in helping feed the devil's world, but they never take time to learn 2 Timothy 2:15 or operate under Ephesians 5:18, as I gave you in the beginning of the radio show. So once I learned about those sins, mental attitude sins, sins of the tongue, overt sins, and then I learned about evil, I thought I was clicking along pretty good. And then I learned about something that's blew me away. Listen very closely. I had to learn about arrogance. Arrogance. What is that? It's defined as a lofty self-respect totally apart from reality. And it starts with self-justification and moves to self-absorption and eventually self-destruction. And blind arrogance will eventually destroy your life. You know, arrogance is the only disease known to man that makes everybody sick except the person who has it. There's no shot you can take to prevent arrogance. You might have had your flu shot this year, good for you, but there's no shot for arrogance. The only thing that cures arrogance is the Bible. The Word of God, because it's the mirror that lets you look into your soul and see when you're being arrogant. Proverbs 23:29 says a person's arrogance will bring him low, but a lifestyle of wisdom will obtain honor. Sadly enough, the arrogant individual doesn't see himself as he is, but rather what he sees himself as what he thinks he is. Thus he has the capability to destroy his own life and ruin the life of other people who actually love him and care for him. So arrogance starts with self-justification, self-deception, self-absorption, and then to self-destruction. If you justify why you're right and the Bible's wrong, if you justify why you're right and the police officer's wrong, if you justify why you're right and the parents are wrong, then you go ahead and do something that's against their authority, and you're sinning. The Bible does talk about arrogance, and I'm going to show you a passage that my pastor showed me years ago in Numbers 20, verses 1 through 12. This is called the Rock of Meribah incident, found in Numbers 20, 1 through 12. Listen to see if you can spot arrogance. This is dealing with Moses, God's servant, whom the Bible said was the most humble man that ever lived. And the Lord spoke to Moses, saying, take your rod and gather ye the assembly together, thou and your brother Aaron, and speak unto the rock before their eyes, and it will give forth water, and you shall bring forth to them water out of that rock. And so thou shalt give the congregation and their beasts something to drink. Speak to the rock, God said. And Moses took the rod from before the Lord, and he commanded him, as he told him to do, and it was Aaron's rod. And Moses and Aaron gathered the congregation together before the rock. And he said to them, hear ye now, you rebels, must we fetch water for you out of this rock? And Moses lifted up his hand, and with his rod in his hand, he smote the rock twice. And water came out abundantly, And the congregation drank, and their beast also drank. But the Lord spoke unto Moses and Aaron and said these words, Because you did not believe me to sanctify me in the eyes of the children of Israel, therefore you shall not bring this congregation into the land which I have given to them. God said, Speak to the rock. Moses, in anger, hit the rock twice, instead of teaching the grace of God that he should have taught the first time. That act of misrepresenting God cost Moses a trip to the promised land, and he had to now turn over command to Joshua. Principle, no communicator, no pastor, no evangelist, no missionary can ever afford to misrepresent God, and you cannot afford to misrepresent him either. If Moses got in trouble, you can get in trouble. I worry sometimes about these young Christians that get on Facebook, TikTok, Instagram, and want to start preaching sermons, and they don't understand what the Bible is teaching. And they try to uniform, tailor, fit it to their life when it doesn't even apply to what they're talking about. So you are a personal representative of Jesus Christ. And whenever you represent Christ to your friends, you better get it right, because you cannot afford to misrepresent God or the work of Christ. The righteousness of God can never be compromised. So when you communicate the word of God, if you compromise God's righteousness by telling someone they can earn God's favor by doing such and such, then you completely knock out the justice of God. Remember, what the righteousness of God rejects, the justice of God will judge. Here's what God requires from us, from you, and from me. God requires, first, humility. It's the foundation for our spiritual life. Humility. That's respect for authority. You cannot teach an arrogant person anything. The humble person has enough objectivity to learn. And God requires humility on the believer's part, because that's what your spiritual life is built upon. Obeying what God said. Secondly, he expects professionalism, because you and I represent him. That's one of the reasons when we do this radio show, we don't ask you for money. We don't try to solicit money. We don't try to sell you anything to get money. We just speak the word of God, and we know if God's in it, God will pay for it, because he promised to do that. As we expand this radio show now, getting up close to 270 shows every Sunday morning, we try to maintain our humility by recognizing that God is giving us this opportunity. So God requires humility. God requires for me and for you to be a professional. And then God requires, thirdly, integrity. Integrity. It's the source of honor in our lives. Notice that arrogance can destroy every one of these. Arrogance is the enemy of humility. Arrogance is the enemy of professionalism.

speak. Every Christian must possess poise, that's the ability to think under pressure, the ability to act and live under pressure. And so when we fail to have perception of the situation or cognition of what's going on around us, then we give the advantage to Satan, who will use our lack of discernment to create confusion and controversy in your local church or in the Christian community. So let's notice something. In Philippians 1:9, the Bible says, "In this I pray, that your love may abound yet more and more in knowledge and in all judgment." The New American Standard Bible puts it this way compared to the King James, which I just read. "And this I pray, that your love may abound still more and more in real knowledge and in all discernment." If you consider that love is like a river flowing in one direction, and these two things are the banks to the river, discernment and what? "This I pray, your love may abound more and more in knowledge and in judgment." So you got knowledge on one side and discernment on the other side. That word knowledge is a critical word in this passage. It's the word epignosis, E-P-I-G-N-O-S-I-S, epignosis. The normal word for knowledge is gnosis, gnosis, G-N-O-S-I-S. But let me explain the difference between the two. Gnosis is information you get in church listening to your pastor, and you hear it. You might even write it down. But it has to be converted by the filling of the Holy Spirit into epignosis. It has to be converted into full knowledge. Gnosis is knowledge and epignosis is full knowledge. Once you convert it by faith into full knowledge and store it in your mental, in your memory center, in your heart, then you can call it up and use it when God requires you to use it. The other word that is across the bank from the river is discernment. And that's the word eisthesis, A-I-S-T-H-E-S-I-S. And that's what we call a hapax legomena in the Greek. It means it's only used one time in the whole Bible. Eisthesis. Epignosis is full knowledge, not gnosis, which is knowledge but not applied. And eisthesis is the word used only once in the whole New Testament, as I told you. It means acumen, perception, cognition, perspicacity, eisthesis. Some of the biggest jams I ever got myself in were not caused by me committing a sin. When you have lack of eisthesis, you're not necessarily sinning. I got myself into trouble by making snap decisions without actually realizing what I was doing. I mean, I meant well, you know, I meant to do the right thing, but I did not sin, but I allowed the enemy to gain an advantage by me being impulsive. Some people call that excited, too much energy. You know, just be quiet, cool it, sit down, hold off. This is the equivalent to running ahead of God or exposing myself to attack from the enemy. It's just not having forethought. It's not me seeing the situation clearly like I should see it. Let me give you the definition of an impulsive believer. What is the definition of impulsive? It means the inclination to act on a sudden desire or a sudden urge. It's the act of being spontaneous without forethought. You know, some people say, I hear the excuse all the time. I hear them say, "Well, I think that's the right thing to do, and I prayed about it," as if that's what they're supposed to do, and that's going to tell them yes or no. And then they go ahead and do it. When you do that and get ahead of God, you mix up the water. You get things confused. You can create controversy and conflict in the local congregation. So you can't be impulsive. You must have discernment. The Apostle Peter acted very impulsively when he drew his sword and tried to decapitate Malchus, the servant of the high priest who had come to arrest Jesus. In John 18:10, Simon Peter, having a sword, drew it out and smote the high priest's servant and cut away his right ear. Now, I assure you, he wasn't aiming for his ear. He was

0: aiming for his head. So two things you need to notice. Peter was armed. He had a sword with him. And secondly, he took a swipe at Malchus and missed. Malchus ducked just in time. And the bullet, like kind of like what happened to President Trump, missed his neck and just glanced his ear. And so Peter cut this guy's ear off. And the Lord was not happy about it. And our Lord commanded Peter, put that sword up. And then said Jesus unto Peter in John 18:10, put up your sword, put it back in the sheath. The cup which my Father has given to me, shall I not drink of it? See, what Peter didn't realize is he was about to escalate the whole situation. He was about to get the Lord Jesus Christ arrested before he ever got to the cross. He was going to mess up the timing of God's plan up. He's going to get the whole bunch arrested, preventing the cross from even taking place. Listen carefully to 29:11 of the book of Proverbs. Proverbs 29:11. A fool expresses all his emotions, but a wise person controls them. That's a modified, expanded translation of that passage. So you have to get control of your emotions, or you're going to wind up making a fool of yourself. You know, we live in an impulse-driven society, and people always act in haste. They're very excitable. We don't have to act on our impulses. And that's why James 1:19 says, understand this, my dear brothers and sisters. Let every person be quick to listen and slow to speak. What God expects you to be is rather laconic, not loquacious. Loquacious means you talk too much. Laconic means you speak little. So God wants you to be laconic. Control your tongue. Watch what you say. Don't run ahead of the plan. Remember, you're a Christian, and you're saying that you represent God. And what you're saying is, this is what God told me to tell you to do. I'm right, and you're wrong, and you're messing up, so you better listen to me. God showed me clearly what we're supposed to do. No, he did not. That's your ego. It's your arrogance. So here's a great principle for you to remember. Unless it's a matter of life and death, go slow. Do not give Satan an opportunity to discredit you. Thus, due to your impulsive actions, don't give Satan an opportunity to discourage other people due to the confusion or the controversy that you created. If you're going to have eisthesis in conversation with other individuals, be very careful about making a claim without having all the facts. Anyone in a leadership position has got to have all the facts. And if you jump to conclusion and make an assertion or a claim without the facts, then you're going to create controversy and you're going to make things confusing. So Proverbs 14:10 says this, wise men lay up knowledge, but the mouth of the foolish person is near destruction. Wisdom is a wonderful thing. And discernment is a wonderful thing. And knowledge is a wonderful thing. All this is available to you through the canon of Scripture, through the Word of God. And hopefully, like me, you'll find a well-qualified pastor that will teach you these things. So think about this. When's the last time your pastor taught on being arrogant? When's the last time your pastor taught you about evil, what it is? When's the last time your pastor taught you the three different types of sin? And a lot of these things are not being taught today. We've kind of substituted Bible teaching, calling it, instead of that being the worship service, we want to make the music the worship service. Music is fine. I like a good song as better as much as anybody else, but no one grows spiritually by singing. They grow spiritually by sitting and listening to the teaching of the Word of God. And then metabolizing the gnosis that they hear, turning it into epinosis in their soul so that it resides in the bank of their soul and they can pull it out and use it when they need it. That's what it's about. You glorifying God to the max. So even though you may have all the talent and all the ability, I think about the young people that get converted. They're very handsome, great family people. They got everything in the world going for them. And then some preacher says, hey, I need you to start speaking for the church. We need you to start speaking on our behalf. And they put this guy under an intense situation, which he didn't even realize what's happening. He didn't even realize that if he's not very careful, that he's going to misrepresent the plan of God. So think about these things. Pray about these things. If you're involved in it, stop. If you're involved in it, get out. Back up. Don't do it. When the Lord's ready, he will open the door clearly, and you'll have enough information to know what you're saying is true. And you will never get it unless you get under a well-qualified pastor that teaches it to you. I hate to think what my life would have been like without my pastor and what he taught me. Because what you're hearing today from me is a product of his teaching, the Word of God, to me, and the ministry of the Holy Spirit helping me to recall those scriptures that he taught me. I would not have a ministry today if all I had to do was entertain people and make funny jokes and tell them, love God, love your country, love Jesus, okay, see you next week. 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Please contact us and get some of our books that are available. We got it all laid out for you. 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It will explain all of this to you that I've been dealing with. I'm so grateful you gave me a few moments today. I'm so grateful for the new shows that came online today. And I pray that God the Holy Spirit will use this to honor and glorify our Lord and Savior Jesus Christ. For we ask it in his name. Amen.
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1: Hello there, and thanks for tuning into this week's edition of Discoveries in Health. I'm your host, Chris McKay, and I'm happy to have you along today as we explore and discover the secrets to health and wellness. All right, I want to start today with a big thank you to our sponsor, Dr. Newton's Naturals. 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All right, folks, so according to my next guest, if you think that cold and flu season is behind us, you better think again. The truth is that viruses, colds, and the flu can strike almost any time of the year, which is exactly why you should be doing everything you can to protect yourself no matter what time of year it is. So what's the best way to protect yourself from these nasty viruses, the colds, and the flu? Well, here today to share his health secret for shielding against viruses, colds, and the flu is Dr. Michael Pincus. Dr. Pincus, it's great to see you again.
2: Chris, it's great to be here.
1: You know, most of you probably know that Dr. Pincus is a nationally recognized authority on both natural and alternative health. He's also a very successful chiropractor. He's been sought out by top Hollywood celebrities, professional athletes, Olympic athletes, and he continues to be very involved in some of this nation's top health concerns. So, Dr. Pincus, what is this health secret that you've been talking about?
2: Well, what the secret is actually getting the right amount and the right form of vitamin C.
1: Vitamin C. All right. Well, vitamin C is not really new, though.
2: No, vitamin C is not new, but it's still a very vital and essential nutrient for optimal health. And unfortunately, Chris, vitamin C has taken a back seat to other nutritional trends. The bottom line is, without enough vitamin C and the right type of vitamin C, you have low energy, pain, your immune system's compromised, you're more prone to cancer, heart attacks, cataracts, allergies, diabetes, the list goes on and on. And according to several studies, your life could be shortened by 6 years.
1: But don't most of us get enough vitamin C? I mean, I drink a glass of orange juice every morning. Isn't that enough?
2: No, it's not enough. A typical glass of orange juice contains about 65 milligrams of vitamin C.
1: Okay.
2: And you're not even in the ballpark with vitamin C unless you're getting around 3 to 4,000 milligrams a day.
1: Wow, 3 to 4,000?
2: Yeah, and that would be like drinking 50 glasses of orange juice. So because of a lack of vitamin C, we're getting enough of it just to keep you a little bit sick.
1: A little bit sick? Well, what do you mean by that?
2: Well, the number one complaint of anyone going to a doctor's office is, doctor, you know, I just don't have any energy. I don't feel like myself. I'm hurting.
1: Yeah.
2: And then the doctors get the wheels spinning in their head and they go, oh, we got to do these tests, send you through the scanner. And the problem is they don't find anything.
1: Mm-hmm.
2: You see, most doctors don't look at nutrient levels, and vitamin C is critical for life. And what's interesting, the human body is one of only a few mammals who do not make our own vitamin C.
1: All right.
2: The other ones are guinea pigs, primates, and the fruit bat. When you look at the rest of the animals out there, you don't see cats and dogs and elephants and giraffes with high blood pressure. You don't see the cancers, the arthritis, the tiredness all the time.
1: Right.
2: All those animals make their own vitamin C.
1: Huh.
2: And they'll make up to 5,000 milligrams of vitamin C per day. Some animals, like a goat,
1: yeah,
2: they'll produce upwards of 100,000 milligrams of vitamin C a day.
1: Wow.
2: Yeah, so it's like a double whammy. First of all, we're not getting enough vitamin C in our diets,
1: mm-hmm.
2: and we don't make our own. And because of the two, people are walking around sick and tired, sicker. Can't quite put my finger on it.
1: Yeah, right. But, you know, I think most people, and myself included, think of vitamin C in terms of cold and flu. So we're talking about this connection then between vitamin C and the maladies that we're suffering from? Is that what it is?
2: It's actually the common denominator, the lack of vitamin C and the right amounts and the right kind. And that's why I created my Super C22 formula. And it's a powder, Chris, and you mix it into water. You drink it down. If you have at least 1 to 2 servings per day, you're going to get the right amounts of vitamin C and the right forms of it. And I'll tell you what, it has 22 of the most powerful forms of vitamin C on the planet.
1: Now, I didn't realize there were different forms of vitamin C.
2: Well, that's right. Nutrition comes from many different sources. What I've done is I've taken the most powerful forms of vitamin C,
1: mm-hmm.
2: because your body needs different forms of it, and I've put it all into one vitamin formula.
3: Now, and you said there was how much vitamin C in your Super C22 formula?
2: There's 1,500 milligrams per serving.
3: So by taking Super C22 then, what are some of the things that you'll experience?
2: Well, the first thing you're going to experience is energy. Vitamin C produces energy in the body. There are studies showing that vitamin C helps a person in pain, cardiovascular issues, allergies, unexplained weight gain, diabetics need vitamin C. The list goes on and on. I have a number of patients and clients that are using it, and I brought some emails. Is it okay if I read an email to you?
3: Sure.
2: All right.
3: Sure.
2: This is one of my clients from Tallahassee. His name's Ron.
3: Okay.
2: Now listen to this. After 3 days of being on Super C, his blood pressure dropped. He said the top number dropped 8 points and the bottom number dropped 7 points, and that's after 3 days. He said, now another thing that happened is I became more alert and I now have a clear head.
3: All from vitamin C.
2: Yes. One study in particular showed that if you get on a good supplement like my Super C and you stay on it, the average life expectancy went up 6 years.
3: Wow, that's really amazing. 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This goes way, way beyond just the cold and the flu. You're going to learn how vitamin C shields against high blood pressure, heart disease, and stroke. 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You're going to learn how to slow down the aging process and have better skin, joints, and vision. It's all in this very informative book.
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3: 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I'll give it to you again. 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All right, if you just tuned in, we have Dr. Michael Pincus back in the studio with us today. He's a leading authority on both natural and alternative health. We've been talking about how critical vitamin C is in terms of overall health. Now, Dr. Pincus, I got to ask the question. I mean, you know, you've kind of talked a little bit about some of the things that we can be experiencing without having enough vitamin C. But, you know, the reality is that I'm sure I'm not getting enough vitamin C. Based on what you've said, I'm not arguing that point. But the reality is I'm still standing. I still wake up every morning. What's the big deal here? I mean, hasn't the government figured out that there is some level of vitamin C that you need to have in order to be healthy?
2: When you talk about the government and nutrition and health recommendations, boy, they get like a D- because their RDA for vitamin C is 60 milligrams.
3: 60 milligrams 60. A day.
2: It's entirely inadequate. The RDA for vitamin C was determined so you don't die from scurvy. But 60 milligrams of vitamin C, it's like partially water in your grass. So it's not quite brown. You see what I mean? And that's the problem with our bodies is that we're not getting the vitamin C we need. And you need vitamin C, the right amounts and the right form in order to get yourself into high level health.
3: But why is that so critical though? Why is getting enough vitamin C so critical?
2: Well, I'll just recap. Number one, your body doesn't make it. Two is that if you're not getting the right amount of it, which is at least 3,000, 4,000, 5,000 milligrams per day mm-hmm. of vitamin C, you're going to be someone who's on multiple medications, you're running to doctors, you've got blood pressure problems, you don't make the good cholesterol, your triglycerides are high, you might be diagnosed with diabetes, you have pain in your body, you're looking old and you're feeling old before you should be old.
3: All right, well, let's get into this a little bit then. I mean, can you talk about what's in your Super C22 formula?
2: Yeah, well, what I have is, first of all, it's a powder that you mix into cold water.
3: Okay.
2: And each serving is 1,500 milligrams of vitamin C.
3: Okay.
2: And it has 22 different sources of vitamin C, which is very, very important for your body.
3: What's the benefit of having those 22 different sources?
2: Well, the benefit is this, is that your body recognizes these from nature. And there's a number of different sources from nature. There's rose hips, broccoli, a certain type of cherry called an acerola cherry, lemons, limes, grapefruit. With the Super C22, I've tried to duplicate what's in nature and I put it into one formula.
3: Oh, I see. Okay. Well, speaking of which, can we make some?
2: Yeah, I want to try it right here. Yes.
3: Okay. All right. Now, why a powder? Instead of, let's say, a pill or a capsule or something like that?
2: Well, vitamin C, it's necessary to get it in your system, not just in your blood, but down to the tissues. So when you mm-hmm. put in a powder and you put water in it, it activates it. It absorbs quickly. This is the best way to get in your body.
3: It's fizzing. Is it supposed to fizz?
2: Yeah. The fizzing is showing that it's activating. The minerals and all the vitamins, they're actually mixing in the water.
3: Okay. Just keep mixing
2: it
3: up.
2: Yeah, stir it up for a second.
3: All right. All right, let me try this. Ooh, that's really good.
2: It is good, isn't it?
3: Yeah. Yeah, so like a citrusy, light citrusy taste.
2: It's actual extract of fruits that I put in there to flavor
3: it. That's really good. You did a good job, Dr. Pincus.
2: Well, thank you. Yeah. People really enjoy the taste of it. What I recommend, Chris, is you can actually mix up a bunch of it, put it in a thermos or a pitcher, you can keep it in the refrigerator, you can drink it throughout the day.
3: Now, I think most people, myself included, have always thought about vitamin C, with respect to cold and flu and building up your immunity. But, you know, you're talking about things that go way, way beyond that. So what about cardiovascular health? How does vitamin C help with that?
2: Well, vitamin C is needed to keep the inside of the blood vessels strong. And if you look at most of the problems people are having, collapsed arteries, strokes, cholesterol plaques in their body, vitamin C makes what's called collagen tissue in the body. Without it, you don't make this repair tissue. So you get this deterioration occurring when you don't have enough.
3: Okay.
2: So it's very, very important for cardiovascular health.
3: Now, when you take your Super C22 formula, is it something you can feel working? I mean, what can it do?
2: Oh, yeah, you feel it working. The first sign of health is more energy, and you start feeling the energy.
3: Okay.
2: And along with that comes mental clarity.
3: Mm-hmm.
2: Another thing that happens, you have less pain. Your cholesterol is going to go down. The HDL cholesterol, the good one, is going to go up. Blood pressure starts to go down. So the list goes on and on. And I have one client here. I just want to read this. She's a registered nurse. She says, "Dear Dr. Pincus," she said, "I started with your Super C. Now I do it every day." But this nurse, Diane, she said that her LDL cholesterol, she could never get it below 100. And after being on Super C, she dropped it to 94. And that's the only thing she did differently. The bad cholesterol went under 100.
3: I want to let you listeners know that if you want to get a free book about vitamin C and try Dr. Pincus' Super C22 formula absolutely risk-free, there's a special toll-free number to call. 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
3: 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Well, what do you think, folks? This is pretty interesting, isn't it? Dr. Pincus has been really talking to us about vitamin C, and like most of you, I was more under the impression that vitamin C was instrumental in helping to boost your immune system than all of these other things that we've been talking about, including being able to extend your life. But, you know, when you have the government saying, look, all you need is 60 milligrams of vitamin C, I mean, you can see where people are confused.
2: Well, Chris, I said in the beginning of the show here that there's two problems with the vitamin C that you can buy. One is getting enough of it.
3: Yeah.
2: And second, having the right form of vitamin C. Here's the thing. I did go to the supermarket before I got here.
3: Okay.
2: And I brought some vitamin C, and I went and bought these, and I'd like to just show you what's out there. So let's go through this. This particular vitamin C, it has 500 milligrams of vitamin C in it. So right off the bat, you'd have to take 3 tablets to get the same amount of vitamin C that's in my Super C 22.
3: Okay. All right.
2: All right. But I want you to read some of the ingredients.
3: All right. So this one has vitamin C. Well, it's just one type, ascorbic acid.
2: Right. It's a single type of vitamin C.
3: Okay.
2: Right.
3: Then it has cellulose.
2: Now, cellulose is ground up newspaper.
3: All right. The next one is vegetable stearic acid.
2: Now, that's an oil, a lubricant, so the pills come out of the machine when they form them.
3: And the next one is silica.
2: Silica is sand.
3: Sand.
2: Like the beach? All right. Huh. So here's another one. Try this one here.
3: Okay. So
2: this is this national brand here.
3: Right, too. Right. So this is 500 milligrams. Okay. And this is a chewable.
2: Yes.
3: All right.
2: So take a look at the ingredients.
3: Okay. First ingredient is sucrose.
2: Sugar.
3: Okay, sorbitol.
2: Sugar.
3: Sodium ascorbate.
2: That's a form of vitamin C that's attached to salt. So now you're getting sodium.
3: All right, vegetable stearic acid.
2: That's that lubricant again.
3: And FD&C yellow number 6.
2: There you go, number 6. So now that's artificially colored vitamin C.
3: Now what makes your formula, the Super C22 formula, different from these that we're talking about?
2: Well, what's different about it is I use 22 different forms of vitamin C, and it's all naturally flavored, natural colors. There's nothing artificial in it, Chris. So it's good for you. And it's the only one that has this unique delivery method of being able to drink it down. It's water soluble, goes right to work in your body, and it has the proper amounts of vitamin C per serving. There's 1,500 milligrams per serving.
3: Mm-hmm.
2: There's nothing else on the market like it. I've done tons of research. Vitamin C has over 100,000 studies, and it's really survived the test of time.
3: What do these studies suggest? What are they saying?
2: Well, I'll give you a couple headlines. This study was conducted at the University of California, and it found that people who took vitamin C above the RDA, above 60 milligrams, increased their lifespan up to 6 years. They also found that deaths from cardiovascular disease were reduced over 40%. A study reported in the International Journal of Vitamin and Nutrition concluded that when you have high concentrations of vitamin C in your system, blood pressure comes down. Here's another study. According to the American Journal of Epidemiology, people that had more vitamin C in their diets had greater lung volume, and they measure lung volume by milliliters, and so those who increase their vitamin C every day had an increase of 22 milliliters. Now, that's a lot, especially if you're an asthmatic, a smoker. If you're someone that has allergies, when you get the lung volume up, you get more oxygen in your system, more energy. That's just from vitamin C.
3: Wow. Now, earlier you talked about the connection between vitamin C and weight loss. How does that work?
2: Well, this is kind of groundbreaking research on vitamin C and weight loss. But what happens is vitamin C is a natural appetite suppressant. And it also increases your metabolism and your energy. When your energy goes up, you start feeling better. You can go out and take a walk. Let's burn some of it off.
3: So you've created this Super C 22 formula. It's a powder.
2: Right.
3: You mix it into a great tasting beverage, and folks, you'll love the taste of this. Now, when you take your Super C 22 formula, is it something you can feel working? I mean, what can it do?
2: Well, the first sign of health is more energy. Mm-hmm. So you're going to have more energy, more mental clarity. You're going to have less pain in your body. Your cholesterol is going to go down. Your triglycerides will go down. The HDL cholesterol, the good one's going to go up.
3: Mm-hmm.
2: Blood pressure starts to go down. You'll have less joint pain. Well, here I've got one of my clients. He's from Oregon. He wrote me this letter. He says, "Dr. Pincus," he says, "I've been on your Super C for several days now." And he says, "So one of the first things that happened for him is he's sleeping a lot better now."
3: Hmm.
2: And he said he used to drag himself out of bed. Now he's waking up. He says, "Quote, bright eyed and bushy tailed." The other thing that he wrote, he said, "I'm breathing much better now." He says, "I used to get winded climbing the stairs at work, especially."
3: Mm-hmm.
2: Now he's breathing better, and he's out walking. He's taking time with his kids. It's a life changer, Chris.
3: Yeah.
2: Super C 22 is a life changer.
3: I want to let you listeners know that if you want to get a free book about vitamin C and try Dr. Pincus' Super C 22 formula absolutely risk-free, there's a special toll-free number to call. 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
5: Folks, I bet you're thinking a little differently now about vitamin C. I know I am. You know, Dr. Pincus, with all of this emerging information that's out there, why do you think we're not hearing more about the benefits of vitamin C?
2: It's not a sexy trend, but vitamin C has survived the test of time.
3: Mm-hmm.
2: Because it's been around. It was discovered in the 1930s.
3: Mm-hmm.
2: Vitamin C has over 100,000 studies. In fact, one study in particular showed that if you get on a good supplement like my Super C and you stay on it, the average life expectancy went up 6 years.
3: Well, who should, I mean, is there a perfect candidate that you can describe that should be like, it's a no-brainer beyond your Super C 22 formula?
2: Well, yes, I would say, first of all, if you're listening out there and you're over the age of 60, it's a no-brainer. Yeah, you absolutely need to get on my Super C formula because you manifest symptoms more readily than younger people.
5: Mm-hmm.
2: For those of you who are younger in your childbearing years, vitamin C is necessary for you and your baby. Mm-hmm. And those of you in your 40s and 50s, these are the ages that I call your insurance age. Vitamin C is the most important thing you can do to protect yourself.
5: Mm.
2: So get on it. Even if you're not manifesting symptoms, get on it and stay on it.
5: Okay.
2: And for those of you who have teenagers, young children, I started my son very, very young on Super C, and I can tell you, I can count on one hand the number of times he's been sick through his childhood and teen years. So when I say it's Super C, it is Super C. It's a great formula.
5: And by taking Super C 22 then, what are some of the things that you'll experience?
2: Well, the first thing you're going to experience is energy. And along with that comes mental clarity, less pain, better vital signs, like blood pressure starts to go down. You'll see that your cholesterol is improving. Your HDL, the good cholesterol, goes up. Mm-hmm. Triglycerides go down.
5: Mm-hmm.
2: The inflammatory markers in your blood start to go down. You know, Chris, we're talking about health here.
5: Right. Well, unfortunately, Dr. Pincus, we are about out of time here. Anything else you want to share with our listeners today?
2: Yeah, Chris, first of all, I want to thank you again for having me on your show.
5: Oh, it's always great fun, especially when it's a surprise like this.
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5: 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I'm Chris McKay. 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
8: Let's go down the list, shall we? 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Duplicate ballots to send more than 100 voters on June the 12th. Printing errors affecting thousands of voters now in Anne Arundel County. And now, of course, the specimen ballots in Prince George's County. The election experts are saying there's no evidence. But again, it does undermine the confidence in the entire system.
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9: Suit cites a former Jewish employee who says she repeatedly raised concerns about anti-Semitism and anti-Israel bias. The groups argue the paper lacks an effective system to correct errors and tell readers the truth. Ken Lorman reporting.
11: Thousands of flights have been disrupted as a powerful nor'easter slams the East Coast. The National Weather Service says the slow-moving storm is expected to dump more heavy rain and create dangerous surf conditions from New Jersey to New England through tonight. Forecasters expect the storm's intensity to weaken, but coastal flooding is still likely today from Virginia to Massachusetts. Tens of thousands are experiencing power outages as winds gusting up to 70 miles an hour buffet the region. A new study says eating 4 to 6 servings of whole grains each day may offer the greatest benefits for heart health. More on these stories at townhall.com.
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11: President Trump is honoring Gold Star families on Gold Star Mothers and Families Day, observed today, September 27th.
13: In his annual proclamation, President Trump praised the courage and sacrifice of fallen service members while recognizing the profound grief carried by their loved ones. He also saluted Gold Star families for turning sorrow into service, supporting military families, veterans, and others across the nation. Richard Boyd reported.
11: A new study says eating less ultra-processed food could help your mental health. Researchers reported on September 23rd in JAMA Psychiatry that people had less depression and anxiety after reducing their ultra-processed food intake by over 85%. Researchers said that the results show junk food may harm your gut in ways that move up to your brain. Breaking news and analysis at townhall.com. Strokes are becoming more common in younger adults.
14: A U.S. population study found stroke rates among young adults aged 20 to 54 has nearly doubled. The study's author from the University of Cincinnati said more people are surviving these strokes, which means more younger adults may be living with the long-term effects of stroke. The overall stroke rate has increased from about 34 cases per 100,000 people to over 62 by 2020. Researchers also found that high blood pressure, diabetes, atrial fibrillation, and substance use became more common among younger adults who had strokes. I'm Rob Martier.
11: Hurricane Nolo is expected to strengthen today into a major hurricane. Authorities in Hawaii say Nolo is moving away from their islands, but still expected to create some coastal flooding along those areas. More on these stories at townhall.com.
15: From the Fox 45 Weather Center, I'm meteorologist Alex Cordero. The afternoon, we'll see more cloudy skies continuing with on and off rain showers and gusty winds up to 30 miles per hour, 40 miles per hour along the bay. Temperatures will peak in the upper 50s to lower 60s. From the Fox 45 Weather Authority, I'm meteorologist Alex Cordero for Talk Radio 680 WCBM.
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3: All right, President Trump has finished up the state visit of President Xi today. We'll have some thoughts on that for you in just a few moments. We have a breaking decision just coming down out of the Supreme Court. It has to do with voting rolls for this election. Details ahead. And Deputy Secretary of Energy James Danley, Danley the Manly, stops by at the bottom of the hour. There's a major new federal initiative on the electrical grid. We're going to get the details for you in just a few minutes. Here on Friday, September the 25th, this is Scott Jennings reporting for Salem and coming to you live from Louisville, Kentucky. On this day, 1789, Congress took one of the most important steps in American history, approving the amendments that would eventually become the Bill of Rights. The Constitution had only recently taken effect, but many Americans were concerned that the new government had been given too much power without enough explicit protection for individual liberty. Several states had called for a Bill of Rights during the Constitutional Convention, and so James Madison eventually took the lead on this in Congress. So on September 25th, 1789, the first Congress approved 12 amendments and sent them to the states for ratification. 10 would be ratified by 1791, that's what you know as the Bill of Rights. The First Amendment, of course, protected freedom of religion, speech, the press, assembly, the right to petition your government. The second protected the right to keep and bear arms. Other amendments established protections against unreasonable searches and seizures. Guaranteed due process protected the rights of the accused and recognized that powers not delegated to the federal government were reserved for the states and the people. But the interesting twist here is that Congress actually sent 12 amendments to the states and not 10. What were the other two? Well, one dealt with congressional pay. More than two centuries later, it finally received enough state ratifications and became the 27th Amendment in 1992. But the other one never made it. The original first article of the proposed Bill of Rights, which outlined a formula for increasing the size of the U.S. House as the population grew, was never ratified by the states. Nonetheless, the Bill of Rights has since become one of the foundational documents of American government, and it all tracks back to this day, September the 25th, 1789. We start the news today with a bit of breaking information for you. The Supreme Court has cleared the way for the Trump administration to use Social Security data in an expanded federal system that helps states check whether people on the voter rolls are U.S. citizens. A lower court had blocked this system, which is known as SAVE, S-A-V-E, citing privacy concerns. But the Trump administration took it to the Supreme Court, and the court has sided with Trump. This is a major ruling, and the administration says the checks will help identify non-citizens who are registered illegally. Today's action lets the system operate while the legal fight continues. Last night, President Trump welcomed Chinese President Xi Jinping to the White House for a state dinner. Some have criticized the president for hosting the Chinese leader, but that criticism seems myopic when you consider the larger context for Trump's foreign policy over the last 2 years, which has been designed to curb
17: Chinese influence around the world. Xi may have enjoyed an American state dinner last night, but I guarantee you he has not enjoyed what Trump has served for the last couple of years. Let's start with the decision to go into Venezuela. For years, China had a valuable arrangement with Nicolas Maduro's government, influence in our hemisphere, and access to Venezuelan oil. After the operation that removed Maduro, however, Secretary of State Marco Rubio revealed that China had been receiving that oil at a steep discount. Listen to this, cut one.
18: In the case of China, China was receiving oil at a huge, about $20 a barrel discount, and it was, they weren't even paying money for it. It was being used to pay down debt that they were owed. This is the oil of the people of Venezuela, and it was being given to the Chinese as barter at a 20%, at a $20 discount per barrel in some cases. And so you had basically three of our primary opponents in the world operating from our hemisphere from that spot.
17: Trump administration has since moved to put Venezuelan oil sales through channels that are authorized by U.S. law, and that changes who controls the transaction and who benefits from it. In short, China no longer has a sweetheart oil deal or a base of operations in the Western Hemisphere. Now, look at Iran. China has been a crucial customer for Iranian oil, and the Treasury Department here has repeatedly sanctioned Chinese refineries and the ships carrying Iranian oil to them. Treasury, in fact, has targeted multiple China-based refineries since March of last year. So when you hear about economic pressure on Iran, which is significant, remember, a lot of that pressure is landing on China. And then there's the competition closer to home, the Panama Canal, American shipbuilding, critical minerals, and development of technology that will power the next generation of industry. Trump has made curbing Chinese influence around the Panama Canal an explicit concern. The Chinese are not going to operate the Panama Canal, thanks to Donald Trump. And his administration has ordered work to rebuild American maritime capacity and develop sources of critical minerals beyond the control of foreign adversaries like China. These are long-term projects that tell you what Trump thinks is at stake. The routes, materials, and industrial strength that a country like ours needs to remain powerful in the world. Put all these pieces together. Venezuela is about influence and oil in our hemisphere, in our own backyard. Iran, at least in part, is about oil revenue and a network that helps Tehran survive American pressure. And the Panama Canal is about a vital trade route. Mineral ships and advanced technology are about who can build and supply the future. This is the larger context that Xi walked into last night. The dinner, of course, was diplomacy with two countries that have to deal with each other. And diplomacy does matter. Trump has negotiated with Xi on trade while the United States continues to compete with China for influence and economic strength. But a handshake at the White House does not erase that competition. It would be a mistake to watch the dinner as though it were only a story about Trump's personal relationship with Xi. The real question is whether America can use its power in our hemisphere, in energy markets, in trade, in our own factories, to make us less vulnerable to Chinese influence. Last night's images show two presidents raising a glass. But the real story of the Trump presidency is one of an American president finally raising a hand and saying, we aren't going to take your bullying and influence incursions any longer. More news. Two developments on Iran. First, the Senate voted 50-49 yesterday to reject a war powers resolution that would have required an end to hostilities unless Congress authorized them. Meanwhile, Reuters reporting that American and Iranian officials have discussed a phased arrangement to end the U.S. blockade of Iran. Those are discussions, but not a deal. Each side still holds a major bargaining chip, and the White House says Trump remains open to talking under the right circumstances, but obviously, we're still far from a deal. And one more bit of breaking news on Iran today. U.S. officials says that about 60 commercial ships crossed the strait Wednesday, carrying the highest daily volume of crude oil since early July. That's an encouraging sign. Oil's moving despite the Iranian conflict. That brings us to the price of diesel, which affects the cost of moving just about everything that Americans buy. Energy Secretary Chris Wright has contacted major refiners about voluntarily limiting diesel exports as the administration looks for ways to increase supply and therefore reduce price here at home. U.S. diesel right now around $6.52 a gallon. That's a genuine policy dilemma for the Trump administration. Refiners warn that a restriction on exports could cause them to produce less fuel overall, potentially raising prices on other fuels. No export restriction has been announced, although the president and several top Republicans have been weighing and speaking favorably of this idea publicly. All right, let's talk about supplements. When we think about supplements, two things matter the most. Do they work? 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
1: Friday, September the 25th, we continue the news here on Common Sense for the American People. The United Nations meetings continued this week, and Israeli Prime Minister Benjamin Netanyahu was able to attend. Mamdani did not arrest Netanyahu, despite promising that to his followers. So Netanyahu comes to New York. Mamdani is powerless to stop him. And he made a big speech in the hall yesterday. Now, a lot of people got up and walked out, which ought to tell you something about what's going on with anti-Jewish sentiment and anti-Semitism in the world. People can't even be bothered to listen to the Prime Minister of Israel. But he did make his speech, and it was a powerful speech. Here's a chunk. Cut two.
2: Accusing Israel of genocide is the greatest lie of the century. If you want to know how big a lie, if you want to know how absurd it is, listen to Colonel John Spencer. He's head of urban warfare studies at West Point. He's considered one of the world's, or perhaps the world's foremost expert on urban warfare. I think he's with us today. Colonel Spencer has studied every urban war from antiquity to modern times, from ancient Greece to Mosul to Gaza. And here's what Colonel Spencer says. Israel has done more to prevent civilian casualties in war than any other military in history. In history. We've taken innumerable steps to protect the civilian population. Is this genocide? Of course not. It's the opposite of genocide. So to all those that are spreading these lies about my country and about our brave soldiers, whether they sit in this hall or in the office of the anti-Semitic mayor of New York, I say this, shame on you. Shame on you for distorting the facts. Shame on you for inverting victim and aggressor. Shame on you for spitting in the face of truth.

0: You know, something Netanyahu said there at the end of that speech, the end of that clip, shame on you for distorting victim and aggressor. That's a really important thing. We shouldn't gloss over it. Because what's happening with the propaganda campaign against Israel in this war that they've conducted since October the 7th really is an inversion of victim and aggressor, but it speaks to the larger worldview of the radical forces operating in our politics right now, this oppressed versus oppressor. In their worldview, a country like Israel or a country like the United States, really any country, I guess, that upholds Western civilization, they must be viewed as the oppressor. And therefore, anything that the oppressed, that's their worldview, do is justified. It's rationalized. And in this case, that would include propaganda about who actually is the victim of October the 7th. What actually happened that day? Hamas came over and kidnapped and raped and murdered a bunch of people. That's what happened. And if anything like that happened in the United States, we would nuke whoever did it off the face of the planet Earth. But Netanyahu's speech is interesting because he was outlining how not just how much restraint they've actually shown, but the care that they have taken to try not to harm civilian populations, to try to feed civilian populations, to try to provide health care to civilian populations. Get no credit for that. Because the propaganda campaign demands that the oppressor here, Israel, be painted as anything but merciful. So I was glad that Netanyahu was able to come by and make his speech. Remember, the mayor of New York City in his campaign and even after he took office was threatening to, I guess, send the New York City Police Department after Netanyahu. And then he finally had to admit a few weeks ago that he couldn't do that. But it was not, it turned out to be an idle threat, but it didn't sound idle at the time. United Nations this week, honestly, I'm glad Trump spoke. I think he did a good job. But, you know, the UN, what a useless, rife with anti-Semitism, rife with anti-Americanism, kind of useless. They sit around and look the other way on the worst people and the worst things in the world. It's the United States that has to take up for everybody and do the things that must be done. More news after this. Stay with us.
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3: Veteran News, I'm Mary Rose. President Trump is calling the arrest of five men suspected of planning a terror attack on a U.S. airbase in England fantastic news. Speaking to reporters in Chicago today, he said the group had been looking to do big damage and had been under investigation by British and U.S. authorities. British police said they made the arrest early Sunday, acting on a tip about three suspicious vehicles heading towards RAF Fairford in Western England. Prime Minister Andy Burham called the incident deeply concerning and said counterterrorism police are working to establish the full facts of the case. Thousands of flights have been disrupted as a powerful nor'easter slams the East Coast. The National Weather Service says the slow-moving storm is expected to dump more heavy rain and create dangerous surf conditions. This is SRN News.
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8: Fox 45 Weather Center, I'm meteorologist Alex Cordero. It will be another cloudy and breezy day today with showers on and off through the morning and afternoon. Temperatures will peak in the 60s. The nor'easter responsible for this will keep rain chances in play through Sunday night. With your Fox 45 Weather Authority, I'm meteorologist Alex Cordero for Talk Radio 680 WCBM.
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11: The fighting spirit of the Marine Corps is born of battles won. Battles won within. Over enemies of fear. Enemies of doubt. It's who we are. It's what we do. It's a promise made to you for more than two centuries. A promise of the Marines.
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12: 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Oh, there's a nice little bumper sticker moment for Senator West. 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
0: By the way, I had to, I think you all know this, I'm not a gambler. I don't like to gamble. I do live in Louisville, so occasionally I have to go to Churchill Downs where they have horse racing. So I had to go out there last night for something. And as an experiment, I ran the racing form through artificial intelligence. I scanned it. I said, look at this. And what would you do? Four races I did this. Didn't cash a single ticket, did AI. I'll believe AI is going to come and destroy all of us if it, when it can start predicting horse racing at Churchill Downs. I was like, you know, I might have, this might be like my ticket to riches. I'm going to have this supposed all-powerful AI tell me how we're going to doing the horse racing. Has no idea. Anyway, thought I should let you know. Coming up in 60 seconds, we are talking electrical grid with the Deputy Secretary of Energy. Important story. You don't want to miss it. First, though, I want to tell you about our new public policy partner here at the Scott Jennings Show. I trust these people to get big things done. The Mackinac Center for Public Policy up in Michigan. For almost 40 years, Mackinac has stood for economic opportunity, limited government, and the rights of working people. And in fact, their work helped secure a landmark Supreme Court decision, a victory called the Janus decision, which established that public employees, including police, firefighters, teachers, nurses, corrections officers, cannot be forced to pay union fees as a condition of employment. Now, since Janus, Mackinac has helped 1.5 million workers exercise their freedom to choose whether to remain in their union. 1.5 million! Huge amount. I want you to help spread the word to friends and families who may not know they have that choice. I think oftentimes the Supreme Court makes decisions and people don't really know what they can do with it, what they should do about it, whether it affects them. So here's what I want you to do. Go to advancingliberty.us, advancingliberty.us. Learn more about the Janus decision and how to exercise your rights. Advancingliberty.us. Send the link to everybody you know. And if you know somebody in the government sector unions, send this to them. Advancingliberty.us. They should know what their rights are, and they do, thanks to our friends at the Mackinac Center for Public Policy. All right, let's talk about energy and electricity. We're talking a lot about producing more electricity in America, but producing it is only half the job. We also have to get it where it needs to go. And when we do that, we find that our existing electrical grid can become something of a bottleneck. The U.S. Department of Energy has just selected 31 projects in 26 states for an initiative called SPARK. This plan calls for $1.9 billion in federal funding alongside another $3.3 billion from project recipients to upgrade existing transmission lines and to use technology that lets the grid carry more power. The department says the projects could make more than 23 gigawatts of additional grid capacity available. Joining me to discuss, the Deputy Secretary of Energy, James Danley. Before coming to DOE, he was chairman of the Federal Energy Regulatory Commission. He knows how the electrical grid works. Mr. Secretary, welcome into the Scott Jennings Show. Let's start with a problem here. When America needs more power, how much of this problem is because the grid just can't move the electricity that we already produce?
13: So it is part of the problem. The largest issue has historically been actually having sufficient generation. You're right. It's both the generating the power and getting to where it has to go. But as we've seen these rising demand signals, the headroom in the transmission system that we've relied upon to have additions of generation and more customers come online, that's begun to dwindle. And so basically we initiated SPARK, which is a program speed to power through advanced reconductoring, in order to ensure that we can use pre-existing rights of way, pre-existing structure to increase the total amount of throughput available so that we can accommodate more generation and more load.
0: Okay, so this sounds like a good thing. Let's just boil it down to the average ratepayer sitting at home, the average electrical user. How will SPARK have a meaningful positive impact on their quality of life?
13: Well, in two ways. The first one is that it will reduce their customer bills, right? When you increase the amount of capacity on the transmission system, that means that you don't have to pay what are called congestion costs. The more electricity you put on a transmission line, you can reach a certain point where the system becomes congested and it just becomes more expensive to pay for the transmission. The other way is that when you increase the total amount of transmission or the robustness of the bulk power system generally, that is one of the preconditions necessary for economic development. And so when you have more generation built, and when you have more transmission built, you have the predicate requirements for the kind of prosperity and, you know, reinvigoration of the economy that we're looking to achieve. So there's going to be more jobs, more opportunities, more companies, more manufacturing. All of that is based upon having affordable, reliable, secure energy, including electricity.
0: Talking to Deputy Secretary of Energy James Danley about a new initiative from the Trump administration called Spark. Mr. Secretary, tell us about this bottleneck in the transmission system. Where is it most acute right now? Is it moving power between regions, serving fast-growing communities, or connecting new generation? Like, where is the problem most acute? And I assume that's what you're sort of tackling first here with the Spark initiative.
13: So there are a lot of different bottlenecks of different types, and unfortunately, when it comes to electricity, it's actually an extraordinarily complicated subject. You can put a generator in one location, and for it to be accommodated on the transmission system, you have to do upgrades to the network, you know, hundreds and hundreds of miles away. The bottlenecks really come in several forms. One of them is having insufficient transmission to accommodate the new generation that needs to be built to satisfy the growing economy. A second one is simply that you have two regions that only have a couple of transmission lines between them, and those lines have a tendency to become congested when one area needs electricity more than the other one does. And so really, it's both of the ones you suggested. There's also the simple problem that as you have a growing economy and more generation and load are built, The system was designed to one peak, and it is going to be exceeded, and that can happen anywhere. So basically, it's a generalized problem, each individual line having a specific reason why you need to be reconductored in the program we're running.
0: So the feds are putting up $1.9 billion, and you've selected these project recipients. They're obligated to contribute. So tell us about how that works between the federal government and the project recipients, and you know, ultimately, how will taxpayers know that their investment here, the $1.9 billion, that it worked?
13: Well, you're right. There is a federal cost share and then the private cost share. And in all of this, I should say, the entire Spark program is part of the Speed to Power initiative more broadly at the Department of Energy. When President Trump took office, he declared an energy emergency in recognition of the fact that we didn't have the infrastructure or the generation or even the primary energy sources that we need to have the kind of economy we want. And this is one, the Spark Reconductoring is one part of this initiative under the president's leadership to get as much generation and as much affordable, reliable, secure energy to people. How will people know that it works? Well, for one thing, when you strengthen your transmission system, you have fewer blackouts, and they're going to have lower transmission rates for those regions that have congestion. And one of the great things about the program is we're putting forward the about just under $2 billion, and the private entities are putting about $3.3 billion. And so we're really leveraging a lot of private capital in order to have these facilities built, and they're going to be built quickly over a very broad swath of states, almost 1,500 miles of rebuild or reconductoring of transmission lines, and that's going to have a huge effect on the amount of transfer capacity.
0: Conversation today with Deputy Secretary of Energy James Danley. Secretary Danley, I want to ask you about a current events matter, and that has to do with Congress slowing down or stalling out on this quest for a permitting reform package. It seemed like there was some momentum for this, and then all of a sudden, I mean, just I'll tell you what it looks like to me. It looks like Democrats have decided to slow this down because they don't want to give Republicans or President Trump a win on something. How are you all viewing this at the Department of Energy? I mean, I assume our view is here, like it is for most people who are dealing with this policy in Washington, you do need permitting reform. Politically, is it dead? Is it coming back? What can you tell us?
13: Well, if your theory is right that the Democrats are trying to stall it, then I have to say that shame on them for it. This is something absolutely critical for the United States. We've gotten to the point now in America where it has become very, very difficult to build linear infrastructure, transmission lines, natural gas pipelines, because there is so much litigation risk that without having a reform of the legal regime, it's going to be very difficult for us to have the kind of economic development that everybody wants. At this point, I think it's pretty clear that regardless of what kind of project you want to build, that permitting reform is going to be necessary for capital to be deployed and for the free market to actually meet the demand that exists. I will tell you that the president and the Department of Energy care about making sure that all energy of all kinds is affordable to the American people. And it is infrastructure, like, for example, the reconductoring that we're doing for the Spark program, that is going to make energy affordable for everybody. And if this gets stalled because of malign actions on the Hill, that is a shame because we really need it.
0: Well, it is a shame because, you know, you had Republicans and Democrats in the Senate who were working together. I mean, everybody knew it in town that there was something moving. And then all of a sudden, right at the 11th hour, you had a few Democrats in the Senate who wanted to throw up a roadblock, just like, by the way, Heinrich of New Mexico threw up a roadblock on the ratepayer protection bill that was had come over in overwhelmingly bipartisan fashion from the House. I just get the feeling, honestly, Secretary Danley, that Democrats in the Senate have decided we're not going to do any progress for the American people right now because elections are coming, and we just don't want President Trump and his party to be able to get anything done, which is a pretty sad state of affairs when you're talking about energy stuff. The American people need these things. You're working towards these things, and they're a roadblock to it. It is a darn shame. Well, we appreciate you coming by today. Yeah, please, go ahead.
13: Oh, just really quick, I just want to say, it's also potentially, if your theory is right, it's also short-sighted, because bad permitting regimes harm everybody. Not just saying that it's going to make energy less affordable, but on top of that, regardless of what your preferred infrastructure is you want to build, this is a regime that impairs everything being developed. So it's not as though this is a Republican subject matter. Everybody needs infrastructure because it's necessary for modern life and to be successful and prosperous.
0: Yeah, it's and it affects every state. It affects every community. And
13: yeah.
0: So it,
13: yes.
0: and you've had Democrats, elected Democrats in states and in Congress and in the Senate. I mean, you've had broad bipartisan consensus on this for years that something needs to get done. And now I see Democrats out here today, Secretary Danley, saying, "Whoa, we can't rush this." What do you mean you can't rush it? We've been talking about this for years. Everybody knows that we're at critical mass on this and the slow. I mean, it smacks of politics. I hope the American people see it for what it is.
13: Come and gone. Come and gone talking about permitting reform.
0: I know. Another one. Secretary Danley, thanks for coming by. More after this.
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8: Do miracles still happen for millions of people facing illness, financial trouble, broken families, or moments when there seems to be nowhere else to turn? That's not just a theological question. It's deeply personal. Dr. Robert Jeffress says the age of miracles is not over and that God is still intervening in people's lives in ways that they may not even recognize. His new book is called Divine Invasions. Experience God's miracles in your life today. Dr. Robert Jeffress joins us now. Dr. Jeffress, let's start with the biggest question behind this book. Do you believe God is performing genuine miracles in people's lives today, just as he did in biblical times?
9: I do now, Scott. I didn't always believe that. I grew up in a theological tradition, went to a very conservative seminary that said the age of miracles is over. It was fine for the times when there was no Bible, but the way we judge somebody's credibility is by their faithfulness to the Word of God, not by miracles. And while I think it's true that God's Word tells us everything we need to know, I don't think God's gone out of the miracle-working business. I think he still intervenes in our life. That's a divine invasion, just to remind us that he's still there, but also to provide for our needs. Now, this book doesn't come with snake oil. Send your money in and you get a miracle. But I believe it's wrong, Scott, to limit God's miracles just to a specific time in history. The Bible says God is the same yesterday, today, and forever.
8: The book is called Divine Invasions, Experience God's Miracles in Your Life Today. Dr. Jeffress, it's available in a couple of days, right? September 29th, is that the date?
9: Right, comes out this coming Tuesday.
8: Excellent. All right, you call these moments divine invasions. Tell me, what exactly is a divine invasion? How does someone recognize when God has intervened in their life?
9: Well, Scott, there's a tendency to want to call everything a miracle by some people. You know, if there's an empty parking space in front of the Dunkin' Donuts door. We think that's a miracle. And that's not it. But I think the other extreme is to say that miracles don't exist at all. In the book, I talk about different kinds of miracles. There are some miracles of miraculous power, just to remind this world that there is a God who is still at work. Sometimes there are miracles of provision, where we have a specific need, maybe a financial need, an emotional need, a relational need that God supernaturally provides for. There are miracles of protection. You know, the Bible teaches, and I believe Satan is a real being. Jesus called him a murderer. He tries to take people's life prematurely. And there's a whole angelic force out there. I call them God's AAA service. They're always available angels who are there on our behalf. And then there are miracles of healing. I believe that God still heals people occasionally. I don't believe in faith healers, but I believe in faith healing. And although all healing is temporary, we're going to die of something someday, God still sometimes reminds us he's here by giving us more days of life on earth. So those are the different kind of miracles we talk about in the book. And Scott, perhaps the most important chapter is what to do when your miracle doesn't come. Because many times Christians pray and God says no. What are we supposed to do then? And again, this book is a book of encouragement. You know, with so much discouragement, chaos in the world today, I think we all need to be mindful that God is still on his throne. He still has a perfect plan he's working out, even through all the chaos that's around us.
8: A voice you're hearing, Dr. Robert Jeffress, has a new book out called Divine Invasions. Experience God's miracles in your life today. Got about 30 seconds, Dr. Jeffress. You warn in the book about counterfeit miracles. And yeah. In an age of social media, preachers, viral testimonies, people claiming that God told them something, how does a Christian separate genuine faith from manipulation or just wishful thinking?
9: I think you need to look at two things in a miracle worker, so to speak, or a miracle recipient. Number one, what is their message? Are they pointing people to the true God of the Bible, to the Lord Jesus Christ, or are they pointing people to themselves? Look at the messenger and look at the motive. Is their ministry filled with greed, sexual immorality? That's a false miracle worker. Interestingly, in the last days, the book of Revelation says Satan and the Antichrist will have the ability to appear to work miracles. But I think if we look at the message and the motive, we can go a long way in deciding whether a miracle worker is really from God.
8: Dr. Robert Jeffress, the new book is called Divine Invasions. Experience God's miracles in your life today. The book comes out on Tuesday. Pre-order it now or pop over to the bookstore on Tuesday. Dr. Jeffress, thanks for coming by. We take a break and have more news right after this. 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

0: Catherine Town Hall. I'm Mary Rose. British police arrested several men on suspicion of terrorism and explosive charges Sunday near an airbase the U.S. military has been using to facilitate strikes on Iran. President Trump is praising the arrests.
1: The arrest in the U.K. was fantastic. Working with Britain, it was an amazing job. We had them under investigation. They were looking to do big damage to our force.
0: Danish intelligence is warning of a growing, though still limited, risk that Russia could strike a NATO nation. Correspondent Ron Taylor reports.
2: A new assessment says Moscow has intensified hybrid warfare across Europe, including sabotage, cyber attacks, and drone operations. Officials say Russia may be testing Western resolve while reportedly exploring drones launched from ships in the Mediterranean. Denmark's defense minister says the Kremlin is under growing pressure and failing to achieve its objectives, but warns that pressure could make Putin more dangerous. Ron Taylor reporting.
0: Over 40 million people on the northeast coast are feeling the impact of a major storm. Coastal areas of New York and New Jersey are under a state of emergency as a powerful nor'easter lashes the northeast. Hundreds of flights have been canceled with wind gusts of more than 70 miles an hour reported in some areas and flooded roads making driving treacherous. PowerOutage.com says more than 100,000 customers were without power today. Dog owners may live a longer life. Research published by the American Heart Association says dog ownership is tied to a 24% drop in all causes of death for the general population. More on these stories at townhall.com.
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0: Americans are voting with their feet in their paychecks as a new data shows which states are gaining the most income from interstate migration. Correspondent Richard Boyd reports.
4: Florida leads the nation with net income rising 50% over the past decade as people move in. Idaho and Nevada are also major winners, both offering no state income tax. The Free Market Economic Policy Group, Unleash Prosperity, says the biggest losers include New York, Illinois, New Jersey, and California. High tax states watching residents and wealth move elsewhere. Richard Boyd reporting.
0: A study says melatonin 2, a TikTok famous tanning nasal spray that leads to temporary skin darkening, has been tied to serious side effects. The Cleveland Clinic says the substance is completely lab made and imitates the body's natural hormone. Breaking news and analysis at townhall.com. More problems for troubled Volkswagen. Correspondent Keith Peters has this story.
5: Volkswagen Group says it is recalling 2.86 million Volkswagen and Audi branded vehicles as a precautionary measure over a screw whose failure could cause a loss of steering. The affected vehicles are Volkswagen Tiguan, Touran, Golf, Golf Variant, and Caddy models built between September 2013 and July 2024, and Audi Q3 models made between October 2017 and May 2024. There have been no known incidents with damage to personnel or properties, according to Germany's KBA Motor Vehicle Agency. Keith Peters reporting.
0: A new study suggests cutting